A short meditation from the wisdom of the saints. When I am before the Blessed Sacrament, I feel such a lively faith that I can't describe it. Christ in the Eucharist is almost tangible to me. I kiss his wounds continuously and embrace him. When it's time for me to leave, I have to tear myself

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1: So today's gospel contains a warning about false prophets. Probably when you hear the word prophet, actually the way I pronounce it, you might be thinking of fiscal gain. But normally in religious sense, when we think of prophet, we think of someone who tells the future. And it's not strictly speaking true in scripture, because in scripture a prophet is someone who speaks directly from God. So they're the spokesman of God, spokesperson, we might say, if we were completely woke here. And sometimes God would tell something that would happen in the future, and they would know then that this man comes from God because of what happened afterwards. So that's part of it, but it's basically someone who speaks authoritatively from God. So what is our Lord talking about in July 2024 to us here in Edinburgh? Well, I suppose he's talking about false prophets, isn't he? So someone who claims to be sent by God but doesn't teach what God teaches. That's basically it. I mean, that's always been in the Old Testament. These people would put themselves forward as prophets. You look at this in the book of books of Kings, actually, books particularly 3 and 4. Lots of false prophets going about. So they're saying some things that are true, but they're mixing it with bad things, which aren't true. So they're mixing truth and deception. So we're being warned, I suppose, about that, because ultimately that sort of thing leads people to their destruction. I mean, it should, strictly speaking, be relatively easy to spot a false prophet nowadays. I mean, this is not like at the time of the kings in the Old Testament, or even, I suppose, at the time of our Lord. Because we are in the position 2,000 years later. So we've got all the words of our Lord, or a lot of them at any rate, written down. We've also got all the authoritative teaching of the church written down. I mean, a lot of that is in the official documents of the church, what we call the magisterium. But it's included in the catechism so that you can understand it as well. But that's it. Those are the teachings of God. That's the infallible teachings of God to the people. And then the clergy get the extra bits involved in the acts of the magisterium. So it would be very difficult, you would think, eh, for a false prophet to present himself today and say that he is preaching the word of God when what he says doesn't agree with what is known to be the word of God. Already from 2,000 years of history, and known to the extent that everyone knows it. Catholics know it, and even the enemies of the church know it. Everyone knows

He wasn't in the church, so he's got nothing to say to us. Or J.J. Rutherford with his Jehovah's Witness stuff. They were never Catholics. But we have seen in the history of the church, from the time of Montanus, famous ones, Nestorius is another one, Arius is another one. Well, the famous ones, I suppose, particularly for us here in Scotland, are Calvin and Luther. So these are men of the church. No, these were all members of the clergy. Nestorius was a bishop, and he was teaching error. But Luther was an Augustinian friar. We don't really know much about Calvin or John Knox. There's another one. Probably a Catholic priest. So these are people who are in the church, men of the church, who teach error. And therefore we have to watch, because our enemies, the enemies of our salvation, will disguise themselves as our friends. And that's why he gives us the parable of the sheep. The wolf dresses up, as it were, as a sheep. Well, what's the difference then? I think the difference is that these people taught truth and error. There's nothing wrong with saying that you're saved by faith. It's in sacred scripture. But you're not only saved by faith. Or that revelation comes from scripture. Well, revelation does come from scripture. I quote it all the time. But it doesn't just come from scripture. So these people started teaching these things, and then the authority of the church came down on them like a ton of bricks and said, right, well, you're not in the church anymore. Get out. So that's what has happened in the past. This problem that we're in today is slightly different, because if the devil tries that sort of thing for 2,000 years, Nyan, and it's never worked, what is he going to try now? Well, what he did try at the end of the 18th century, 19th century rather, is to infiltrate the church, to get Freemasons and various other enemies of the church to infiltrate the church and then start teaching on a very modest level Catholic schools, Catholic universities, the seminaries, training the priests of Tamara. So that started to happen. Then Pius X, just as you would imagine, Pius X saw this happening and said, right, that's got to stop. And he expelled all these people from their teaching positions and made them take an oath. If you're going to teach authoritatively in the church, even if it's just a catechism teacher, or teaching in a Catholic primary school, or teaching in a high school, or teaching in a university, and certainly if you're going to teach in seminary to form the priests of tomorrow, you have to take this oath. And that should have saved us. But they didn't give up. They continued, after Pius X was dead, they continued infiltrating the church. I mean, you can say, well, it's Benedict XV's fault because he should have spotted this. Look, there was a world war going on. He didn't spot it, and he didn't stop it, and neither did Pius XI after him. So they carried on infiltrating, and they had very modest aims to start with. It was just changing things that had always been done, but you couldn't put your finger on it and say that is against Catholic teaching. So when a certain Giovanni Battista Montini in the 1920s, I mean, this is Paul VI we're talking about here, but in the 1920s he was just the Catholic youth chaplain for Italy, and he said, well, let's have, when we have these girls' camps and boys' camps, let's have a dialogue mass. They'll all like that. All the kiddies, they can all join in with the dialogue mass. No one thought, dialogue mass? Oh, no, that's a very slippery slope. What does it mean that the laity are now taking the part of the clergy? Are they now inserting themselves, men and women, into

0: the service of God performed by the clergy. You might say, well, these lads are members of the clergy. They're not, I confess to you, my brothers and sisters. But we dress them up as if they were. We dress them up in little cassocks and put cutters on top of them. And they're dressed up so they look like they're members of the clergy. But this idea of bringing the laity into the worship of God in an active way, that no one said anything, and Montini got away with it for decades. So, or these experimental liturgies that started being held, particularly during retreats in these big abbeys in Europe. We lost all ours, of course, in Scotland, but Byron and Maria Lach and these places, Germany, France, Belgium, Holland, they started to have experimental liturgies facing the people. You think to yourself, well, that's not too bad. It's just something, it's wonderful actually to be able to see the priest's face. You can see my face now. You don't need to see it when I'm saying prayers to God. But no one thought anything much about it. And this went on for decades until these people who had started all these things started to become important men in the church. Montini, for example, had the ear of Pius XII. So even when Pius XII was basically inaccessible because he was ill all the time towards the end of his life, Montini could always get to him, as could Augustine Bayer and all these other people. And Montini made sure that when it came to a liturgical commission for sorting out the liturgy of the church, particularly, I suppose, the Holy Sacrifice of the Mass, that it should be a Lazarist priest called Annibale Bonini who should do that. And again, they started off with pretty modest changes. I say they're pretty modest changes. The changes in Holy Week in 1955, starting in 1950, were actually very, very radical. This is getting rid of the liturgy of 1,000 years. Palm Sunday ceremonies, particularly for blessing the palms, I mean, it takes about 20 minutes, but it's very beautiful. It's now replaced by a sign of the cross. Bless these twigs. Amen. And that's it. Doesn't take more than 20 seconds. So those things were brought in. But I think they got away with it saying, well, it's just once a year, your holinessship. It's just once a year. This is not anything revolutionary. Well, it was revolutionary. It was revolutionary. No one said anything. And so by the time they'd finished, and who knows if they've finished, actually, we already had a new Mass, new sacraments. I have to say, a new church. It's a new church. Nothing like the Catholic Church. Well, nothing like. It looks very like it. They've still got the buildings. They're still, if they go and see the Pope, dress up as a priest or a bishop. Not generally, though, but when they've got to be on telly or something, then they all put on their finery. So that's what we got. I think that the modern hierarchy has taken the position of the scribes and Pharisees at the time of our law. So we're looking at the religious authorities of the day. The religious authorities of the day are the scribes and the Pharisees. And yet they teach error. They don't teach the word of God. They teach their own teachings, such as is contained nowadays, I suppose, in the Talmud. That's what they came up with. And they were rejected by our Lord. Our Lord is full of mercy for the very worst of sinners, but not for them, because they should know better. So they've replaced the sacraments, which produced saints for centuries, with these dubious new rites, which are not producing good fruits, I have to say. Basically, what the conciliar church did was what them down south had done. Didn't do it up here in Scotland, but down south, they didn't start their own church, they reformed the local church. That's how they justify it. They said, well, we're not leaving the Catholic Church. We are still the Catholic Church. But here in England, it's the king who is the head of the Catholic Church, at least the visible head, and we're going to change the sacraments, and we're going to change the various rites that are used, not only in Mass, which we'll call something else now, we'll call it the Lord's Supper, but we'll change all that. But we're still Catholics. And they took the old rites, which had developed over centuries, and stripped away all the bits that they didn't like, all the bits that didn't fit in with their new way of thinking. Well, then, of course, 400 years later, well, 300 years later, when they'd sort of repented of this to a certain extent, or at least some of them, they went to Rome and said, no, but you must recognize us. That was our intention then, just be, these are just local reforms that we carried on. And now we want to have Mass. We've built these beautiful neo-Gothic churches, normally in working class areas. We've got huge congregations, and we would like to be recognized as priests, just like Catholic priests. Well, Leo XIII says, well, you're not. You think this now, but the fact of the matter is that your ordination is null and absolutely void, because of what was done then. He said that the idea that local churches were permitted to subtract prayers and ceremonies in previous use, and even to remodel the existing rites in the most drastic manner, is a proposition for which we know of no historical foundation. Oh. So you can't do that. There is no case of that happening anywhere in the history of the church, of a local church saying, well, we'll radically change the rites that we received from the apostles and their successors, and we will make up something completely new. That has never happened. That's not a hermeneutic of continuity. Benedict XVI says these things. It all sounds very Greek and marvellous, but there's no such thing. There's no such thing if you do that. Changing these rites radically. And he goes on, immemorial usage, which is what we're talking about here, even in the Holy Week ceremonies, immemorial usage, whether or not it has in the course of ages incorporated superfluous accretions, so extra bits added on, which aren't really necessary, but make it more beautiful. Even if that's the case, immemorial custom must, in the estimation of those who believe in a divinely guarded visible church, at least have retained whatever is necessary. So, okay, there are little extra bits that have been added on during the centuries. We don't really know when, but it's certain that certain things have been added on over the centuries. But we know, as long as we don't take anything away, that we're not removing anything that is essential for the rite. That's important, because if you start changing things, then you might be abandoning just that element which is essential. This is why we say they're doubtful, not because I'm sort of a closet sedivac or something. They are doubtful. High-ranking members of the society say this. They are doubtful. All the sacraments are doubtful. I mean, if you just look at the Mass, in a philosophical manner, I shouldn't really bring philosophy into these sort of things, but let's have a look at the four causes of the Mass. They're material, formal, efficient, and final. So what the thing is, the matter, if you like, the form, how it's shaped. The efficient is how it's done. And then the final, why? Why is it done like that? So if you look at that, well, the matter, the material cause, if you like, is the real presence. Do you find that in the new Mass? Do you find it brought forward, shown clearly in all its rites by the position of the tabernacle and so on? So the real presence, the formal cause, the sacrificial nature of the Mass. Well, you look at the offertory in the new Mass, there's no mention of sacrifice at all, none. Apart from that phrase which was going to be taken out, which they put back in as a last-minute stopgap. my sacrifice and yourn. The final why? Because of the propitiatory nature of a sacrifice. You offer a sacrifice to forgive sins of the living and of the dead. Do you get that in the new Mass? And the officiant, the priest's role. The priest is very often, look at the way I'm dressed, for goodness sake. I go up all them marble steps and stand at this beautiful Gothic altar, mumbling away because I'm talking to God, who is barely a yard away from me. I am obviously offering a sacrifice. I'm not standing here like now and talking to you and giving you a bit of a chat. No, that's not what Mass is. It's not a community meal. It's not the Lord's Supper and you're all called to participate in it. That's simply not true. You can't just change those things. I mean, the fact of the matter is, as I say, this is going on right now in all these beautiful buildings, Catholic buildings in Edinburgh, built by the pennies of the poor, struggling Irish labourers in Glasgow, and the various tradesmen here in Edinburgh, building St. Mary's Cathedral after emancipation. They've still got the buildings, but what they do in them buildings is not Catholic at all. It's fleece, isn't it? It's the fleecy coating. This is how they disguise themselves. It's a fleecy coating. But these false prophets have ripped out the throat of the souls of millions of Catholics. Millions. They are wolves. I mean, that might sound a little extreme. What does the epistle say about this sort of situation? If we find ourselves in this sort of situation, which I posit is the situation we find ourselves in, well, he says, St. Paul, he gives us the means of surviving in these terrible circumstances. And it's very simple. I say it's simple. The principle is simple. It's quite hard to do, but the principle is simply live a fervent Catholic life. That's what you've got to do. It's no good simply deriding the Novus Ordo and the conciliar church if practically we're no better than they are. You know, they don't ever say to their faithful, fast, it's Lent coming up. We're not talking about 2 days here, dear faithful. Do something to sanctify your soul. We're looking at rigorous fasting. Well, you know, we say that that's wrong. But if then it comes to Lent and we don't do rigorous fasting, we're no better than they are. I mean, at least you've got someone standing up here telling you this is what you've got to do. But you've got to do it. Or abstinence, or mortification, or any of these other things. You've got to do it. This is a difficult time. And you've got false prophets telling you, no, no, you don't need to worry. Church doesn't require that anymore. Yeah, well, I mean, it might well be true that we are vines and fig trees. We're not thorn bushes or thistles. But if we're not producing fruit, we're not producing good fruit, we'll be chopped down and chucked on the fire. I mean, this is a parable. Our Lord's telling a parable here. But you look, just before he goes to Jerusalem for his passion, he's walking in from Bethany. This is in St. Matthew's Gospel. It's also contained in St. Mark. And he's walking into Jerusalem. He thinks, oh, a fig tree. I fancy some figs. So he goes up to the tree. And what do you know? There are no figs on it. So our Lord curses it. This is not a parable. Our Lord curses the fig tree. And St. Mark puts in the little commentary, but it was not the season for figs. It wasn't the time when you get figs. Well, our Lord curses it nonetheless. And then when they come back later that day, going back to Bethany, the tree's withered and died. Well, I don't think particularly that it's the season for figs now. Things are not looking rosy. It's not the season for figs in the sense you can go to Mass every day. You've got Tamala and Saturday. And if you go to your local church, it's full of false prophets. And when we do have Mass, people say to me, well, it's not at a convenient time. Who's going to go to Mass at 7 o'clock in the morning? That's fair enough when you're living next to the parish church or it's perhaps half a mile's walk away. But not when people come from hither and yon all over the country. That's very difficult. It's an inconvenient time. People are working. It's too early for the old to get up. And then the others don't want to drive at night. And, you know, it's difficult. The traffic's bad. Got to get to work. But this idea of the season of figs, where you have lots of good priests and religious teaching in Catholic schools and Catholic bishops influencing the government of the day and certainly curbing their worst excesses. Those days are gone. Do you remember the COVID? Remember the COVID? What did the bishop say? Before the government even thought of the idea, the bishop said, right, that's it, you're not going to church. They shut the churches. Laetare Sunday 2020. Shut the churches. Catholic bishops. Wolves in sheep's clothing. I don't know. It's not the season for figs. The whole point of this cursing of the fig tree, this is what the fathers say, it's the cursing of a barren nation that has grown unfruitful and unfaithful to the covenant which it has with God. That's why the fig tree is cursed and dies. I remember speaking about false prophets, I gave you a real prophecy. This is one that's been approved by the church, a real prophecy, about 200 years ago, which told of times to come when the sacrament of matrimony will be attacked and profaned. Two blokes can do it now, two women. Masonry will enact iniquitous laws with the objective of doing away with this sacrament, making it easy for everyone to live in sin, encouraging the procreation of illegitimate children. You say, well, how are they encouraging the procreation of illegitimate children? Well, look, if you had an illegitimate child within living memory, I mean, we're talking, you know, perhaps before the 50s, but you would either get married or you would be shunned by society. And now the government gives you money. Oh, I've got four kids by four different blokes. Oh, we'll give you even more money. We'll give you a nice little flat somewhere. Well, I've got four kids. Oh, no, we'll give you a nice little house then. Encouraging the procreation of illegitimate children. What else does he say? The Christian spirit will rapidly decay. Rapidly is the word. Until it reaches the point that there will be an almost total and general corruption of morals. And this will result in the lack of priestly and religious vocations. Well, what do you know? You can't have a priestly vocation, or religious vocation, which is a vocation to perfection, when the standard, the norm, is so low. It's just too hard. You cannot get from zero to perfection. So no one's going to seminary. No one's entering the convents. Can you imagine girls today being encouraged by their mother to have a religious vocation? A waste of life. And the girls themselves probably are looking forward to university when, untrammeled by their parents looking after what they're doing, they can live the modern girl life at university. Well, you're going to get nuns out of that? I don't think so. Innocence will almost no longer be found in children because we teach them in primary school about sex, mechanically. innocence will almost no longer be found in children, nor modesty in women. Well, look, it's pretty dreich today. But you get the temperature above 15, 16 degrees, you see if you can find modesty in women out there. And it's not just the few slatterns and trollops walking about. This is general across the board. No modesty, no idea of modesty at all. Well, was he a false prophet when he said that 200 years ago? I don't think so. I mean, people nowadays talk about conspiracy theories. And it's like, oh yeah, if you do this, if you take this, you'll get these effects. They say, oh, that's a conspiracy theory. No, we can see it weren't a conspiracy theory. All sorts of things turning out now. But once the results come, then you can see whether it was a false prophet or not. I mean, that's in the world. Have we had long enough of the false prophets in the church to not see that the Novus Ordo has nothing to offer Catholics, nothing at all? Have we not had long enough, 60 years? Can you not see what's happening? Test everything, says St. Paul, but hold fast to what is good. So, I mean, the whole point of the epistle is that knowing that our enemies, in and out with the church, we have to be careful not to be deceived by them. But more importantly, we need actively to live the victory won by Christ in our daily lives. Indeed, the victory only continues as we live in that state of holiness which our Lord desires. The central idea of this epistle to the Romans is our liberty in Christ. Adam and original sin made us slaves. Baptism and his justice subject us to a new law, which is true freedom. In between the epistle from last week and this week's, St. Paul presents us with the idea of sin as a tyrant. But it's a bit like the elections, isn't it, really? You can elect which tyrant you let in. And you chose up here in Scotland, and they chose down there, doing sooth. They chose the tyrant they wanted to live under for the next 5 years. Well, you choose who your tyrant is in your soul. It's not, no one's going to impose it upon you. You choose the tyrant that's going to reign in your soul, whether it's sin, selfishness, or Christ and abnegation. If before we were slaves to concupiscence, this is simple, now we should serve holiness. And in the same way, if we were real out and out sinners, well, now we must be. It's no good. I was an out and out sinner, but now I'm just a bit of a mediocre Sunday Catholic. No, if you're an out and out sinner, you now need to be an out and out Catholic. You now need to be really, really fervent. You need to behave as a Catholic with the exact degree of commitment and determination that you had when you gave yourself over to sin. Well, if the fruits of the gospel, the fruits of the Spirit, are present in our life, then we can probably trust that we're doing enough. Have we got those? We've got the fruits of the gospel, we've got the fruits of the Spirit in our life. That's the wall mark, if you like. Look at the little tab, and there's the little wall mark on it. Even if it's just one low mass on a Sunday. Well, it's not just one low mass on a Sunday, is it? It's going to be, okay, you go to your Sunday mass, but it's accompanied by a regular prayer life, devotions, novenas, the rosary, particularly if you can't get to mass every day, then at least the daily rosary, at least that. People say, well, what happens if we don't do those things? Well, people talk about a material chastisement. The chastisement's coming. 3 days of darkness and all the rest of it. They talk about a material chastisement. Well, I'm not a prophet, so I can't tell you if that's going to happen or not, and God hasn't told me. So What I do know is that even if a material chastisement has not begun, or not yet, this is nonetheless a time of war. We're in wartime now. And in a time of war, extraordinary things are demanded. I would even venture to say it is one of the fruits that our Lord talks about in the Gospel today. That's what he's talking about. Perhaps this is the final war, the decisive moment of the final war. Now is not the time to be looking to do the bare minimum for our Lord. Now is the time for total war, for putting everything into our personal sanctification and that of our families. Now is the time for going full out, not just talking about the love of our Lord, but showing it by bearing fruit 30, 60, 100-fold. In the name of the Father, and of the Son, and of the Holy Ghost. Amen.
1: The Holy Mass is a prayer itself, even the highest prayer that exists. It is the sacrifice dedicated by our Redeemer at the cross and repeated every day on the altar. If you wish to hear Mass as it should be heard, you must follow with eye, heart, and mouth all that happens at the altar. Further, you must pray with the priest the holy words said by him in the name of Christ, and which Christ says by him. You have to associate your heart with the holy feelings which are contained in these words, and in this manner you ought to follow all that happens at the altar. When acting in this way, you have prayed Holy Mass. His Holiness, Pope St. Pius X.
2: Today is the 18th Sunday after Pentecost. I ask your prayers for the new seminarians who just entered St. Thomas Aquinas Seminary in Virginia. I was told there are 40 young men, 40 young men entering this year, which is certainly a record regarding numbers. Although we are not about quantity, we do thank God for that great grace, and many of our young men themselves from this parish have entered, different alumni. So do pray for them. Also pray for the superiors and those seminarians already there to receive so many young seminarians whom they have to train in all the realms of life. And they will be on retreat this coming week, the Ignatian retreat, some of them for their first time. And if you recall your own first Ignatian retreat, it could be horrifying to really look in the depths of your soul, what you are, how you've been. And if you've never made a retreat, I encourage you wholeheartedly to make one as well. Today is Holy Name Sunday, so just a recollection for all the Holy Name men to say their pledge and will be recited together after the High Mass. I would like to thank all of you in two realms. Firstly, for the men to attend the Holy Name Society meeting last Thursday. It was quite well attended. It was a packed classroom at the school. Certainly many more men could have attended, but nevertheless, I do thank those there to initiate this revival of the society, and I ask all of you men again to keep interested, to let Colin Gallagher know if you wish to receive the materials, so going forward we can have a strength of men so that the women can follow, seeing that good example. Also, for those attending the Rosary procession yesterday, we thank God for the weather, but thanks to many of you attending a public procession for the 15 decades of the Rosary offered in Syracuse itself. Many heads were turned towards us, which again is just a grace for them to see the Our Lady, the Queen of Heaven, being honored. I do apologize always, but certainly in the last week, for any of the mistakes in the bulletin. We had a Mass schedule which did not exist. It was not in one place, but in another. We are trying to iron out those details. But on that note, I do encourage you, if you have not yet signed up for an email communication from the parish, that is a very simple way for us to communicate an error. But if you don't have email or wish not to receive it, again, it would just be a little difficult to acknowledge you on these different adjustments. But please, again, contact the office if you have not yet received emails, because we have been sending out numerous ones for the parish list, If you wish to be on it, please let us know. Regarding the school, you have off tomorrow for all the students. They can rejoice for this national holiday. So I encourage them to rest and recreate in a wholesome manner. And also just a reminder, it's our patroness's feast on Wednesday. So we will have a classes in the morning, a eventful afternoon, but we all will attend Mass at 11:15, a solemn high Mass. But therefore I ask that no parishioners attend that Mass, because it will be very filled with students and teachers. So the 11:15 Mass on Wednesday, I ask that no parishioners attend that due to room. And also on Friday, we have a half day of classes due to the Rosary Festival, which begins at 3 p.m. And there's an insert to the bulletin to notate all of those details, which again, I encourage all of you parishioners to attend as much as you can. Please note as well, in the front of the bulletin, we have an emergency contact number that is to be solely used for extreme unction or death-threatening circumstances. I hope never to receive a phone call on that number, but nevertheless, a priest will always have that phone on them, on ring and not silent. And so again, that will be for the strict need of any extreme unction or, again, death-threatening need. Please note that that is in the bulletin starting today. An update for the school fundraiser. I do thank you parents and students and those benefacting this great event. We are about a quarter of the way to our goal, although we are half the way there in time. So please note the difference there. We are about 17,000 in earnings, but nevertheless wishing to gather $80,000 there. So please continue to pray and strive to encourage others to support this fundraiser for our school. Today after Mass, we will have the adult catechism. I encourage all of you just after Mass to go right down into the basement, same seating arrangement as here, and God willing, we can have our first well-attended adult catechism. All of you are invited, but certainly it might be difficult for children, and you might have things to do. But don't forget, Sunday is a day of rest and a day to learn more about your faith, and not day to just sleep it away, nor to busy yourself with unnecessary trivialities. On that note, regarding children, if you wish to have, in a sense, a babysitting atmosphere available, just let me know, and I will strive to see if anyone is willing, some of the young youth, to help that, to allow you to attend those events more concentrated. And it will be recorded, so if you do miss, God willing, you can still listen to it on your own time. Regarding the move of the church, I just ask that if you have any personal items here that might have been left over years, you might be doing certain duties and keep things here that are your personal items, I ask that you, as a courtesy, just take them with you sooner than later, as starting at the end of this month, I'm going to do a general walkthrough and start pointing out things that we will keep or discard. And certainly I don't want to have any of your personal items involved there. So just a fair warning to take what is yours and please leave what is not yours. After Mass, it is the second Sunday, so I will bless any religious articles that you need. But I ask, because it is a Catechism Sunday, to only bring what is necessary this month, as we change to the first Sunday of the month next month for the blessing of articles. And of course, I encourage any mothers, any women, for the mother's blessing to come up on those occasions. And today, if there are any there, please feel free to come. That is more of a necessity. I would be very honored to give you that blessing. And just regarding the choir, so I just make a reference to the bulletin for the announcement of the new choir directors. I do thank Mrs. Lenhard for her great years of dedication, but she has asked to resign from her position in charge of the church choir. So I've generously accepted, although, of course, she did a great job. But we have asked that she be replaced by Brian Delisle, and his future spouse, Nicole Luca. They will be married at the end of November. So just please note the transition of that. Everything is in the bulletin for you. But I ask that any choir member, current or future, to contact Brian to let them know that you're interested, as they will try now to gather everyone on the same page to go forward. But then regarding the children's choir and the polyphony, we're trying to iron things out, and we will publicize very shortly those involved with that. We will delegate it to another talented person, not Brian Delio or Miss Luca, but nevertheless, we will put that in there, and we are currently going to have all of the different liturgical songs for, again, the glory of God and the edification of you faithful. For today's Mass, the epistle is taken from 1 Corinthians chapter 1. Brethren, I give thanks to my God always for you, for the grace of God that is given you in Christ Jesus, that in all things you are made rich in him, in all utterance and in all knowledge, as the testimony of Christ was confirmed in you, so that nothing is wanting to you in any grace, wanting for the manifestation of our Lord Jesus Christ, who also will confirm you into the end without crime in day of the coming of our Lord Jesus Christ. The gospel is taken from St. Matthew chapter 9. At that time, Jesus, entering a boat, passed over the water and came into his own city. And behold, they brought him one sick of the palsy, lying in a bed. And Jesus, seeing their faith, said to the man sick of the palsy, "Be of good heart, son, thy sins are forgiven you." And behold, some of the scribes said within themselves, "He blasphemes." And Jesus, seeing their thoughts, said, "Why do you think evil in your hearts? Whether is it easier to say, 'Thy sins are forgiven you,' or to say, 'Arise and walk'? But that you may know that the Son of Man hath power on earth to forgive sins," he said to the man sick of the palsy, "Arise, take up thy bed, and go into thy house." And he arose and went into his house, and the multitude, seeing it, feared and glorified God, who had given such power to men. Thus are the words of the Holy Gospel. In the name of the Father, and of the Son, and of the Holy Ghost, amen. Last week we spoke of the heart of our family, the family as our parish, the family as the Catholic Church. We have one heart. The heart is the Blessed Virgin Mary. Following that understanding of one heart for one family, we want to consider that question of unity. How, if we do have one heart, if we have accepted Our Lady as such in the mystical body of Christ, we will want to be unified. We will want the same blood to pass through our veins as will go through her heart. This unity, of course, is important for us going forward. We want to be unified in our work, in our thoughts, in our ambitions. As St. Pius X would say, unified in all things. Of course, it is difficult to stay on the same page in every aspect of life. It is hard to all look alike, to all do the same thing in our daily lives. But that is not the question. It is at the heart of our family, at the essentials of our life, are we the same? We will be able to achieve this unity if we are marked with Our Lady, if we fight with her, and that is the question of being Knights of Mary. Next week, between the Masses, is our first and not last enrollment as Knights of Mary, an option for you to dedicate yourselves to her through the means of St. Maximilian Kolbe, to be enrolled in the Miraculous Medal, to make a consecration before God Himself in the Blessed Sacrament, to oblige yourself to say an ejaculation every day for the rest of your lives, and to strive to promote devotion to her, especially through this Miraculous Medal. But before you make a commitment, before you think that it's not for you, let us see the purpose and the power of this medal. Because this medal is what this whole consecration evolves around. Saint Maximilian Kolbe himself saw the power not in himself as a priest, and for us, not in himself as a saint. Did he have much power? But he had power as an instrument of Almighty God and as an instrument of Our Lady's work, the Miraculous Medal. He one day was at his office writing different works, doing his business, and a man came to him and said, "Father, I wish to show my goodbyes, to express my thanks. I am leaving. I am going away from this town." And Father Maximilian Kolbe, being a good priest, caring for the souls under his care, he said, "Would you like to go to confession?" He knew this man needed to make a good confession. He was not ready to die. He was therefore not ready to travel, as so many people die while traveling. The man said, "No, thank you, Father. I have other things to do, and my train is about to go. I must bid my goodbyes." Father Maximilian did not force, but had his confidence in Almighty God and Our Lady. He said, "Before you go, may you at least do me the favor to take this gift with you." The man said, "Certainly." And Father Maximilian gave him a Miraculous Medal. The man left and was about to board his train and came back. While Father was just doing his normal work, writing his letters, doing his business, with no qualms of conscience, with no anxiety, but knowing that this man, with the grace of God and through his own volition, would respond to the power of Our Lady. The man came back and knocked at his door, and Father heard his confession. That is one of so many miracles, not of Father Maximilian, not of a priest, but of Our Lady. There's one more significant example of the power of this medal. There is, in this world, no names mentioned, of a former satanic wizard, a Satanist wizard who performs spells and does all these magnificent things in the eyes of the world. He one day, being a Satanist, wished to destroy the unity of groups. And he speaks that he used to go to different Protestant groups and go and attend the services. His whole goal was to disunify, to break down the church. And he brags that he broke up 120 different churches through slandering, through detraction, through gossip, through murmuring. He would hear the little homilies that were given. He would talk over different coffee and donuts. He would go to people's houses and say, "Did you know what that person said? Do you know what they think of you?" And he accomplished the breakdown of numerous churches. No matter how long it took, that was his mission as a Satanist, to break up the unity of churches. One day he was in a mall. He was working, of course, all wizards have to be disguised. So he was working as a teller at a jewelry shop amidst the mall. And one day this lady came with her daughter to buy some earrings. And amidst the shopping, he commented and was holding a conversation with this mother. And while trying to purchase the earrings, she said, "Well, I have one thing for you." And takes out of her purse a miraculous medal and said, "Please take this." This man, a satanic wizard, notates for us through his conferences, which you could read and hear, that when he held that miraculous medal in his hand, he felt more power than he ever felt in his whole life. He is a wizard. He does many bad things. He had so much power to destroy churches. He had that medal and he kept it. And he is now a Roman Catholic parishioner who converted in the early 2000s, not through any person's sacrifice, not through anyone's prayers, but through the almighty power of God through his Mother Mary. It is that medal, and it is that medal which you wish possibly to wear, but it's not for you only to convert and to perfect yourselves, but it is for you to distribute, to be an apostle, a knight of the Blessed Virgin Mary. If it can convert a Satanist, can it not convert our neighbor? Is your neighbor a Satanist? Most likely not. But there are so many bad people out there in the world we meet every day. How many people in the mall are actually a disguised wizard? We come in contact with very dangerous people who wish to destroy the unity of our hearts, of our families. And therefore, it is this knighthood of Mary which we wish to unify under the mantle of Mary by wearing miraculous medals and to distribute them. I ask all of you one last time to think, if you wish to be dedicated to Mary in this way and not only in others, it might not be for you now, but those who make this dedication next week, it will be your mission to make all of us part of this knighthood. We are not here to fight every day as if it were a battle to be won, but we must fight this battle as the reserves, to prepare to fight when it's ready. We have to be always prepared, always wearing our armor, always having ammunition by our side, so that when the time comes, when we're called, when the time is necessary, we are prepared. And of course, most of us are soldiers of Christ, but can we claim to be ready right now to fight against a satanic wizard? Hopefully, we say in the negative. But that is why we wish to take on this extra help of being a Knight of Mary, which unless you have enrolled in this dedication, you are not a strict Knight of Mary. And that is the motivation to do so. And therefore, you will have not only a medal upon you which was blessed, but you will be enrolled in the medal, which makes you yourself holy. For a seminarian, his first cassock is blessed, and no subsequent cassock is blessed, because he is enrolled in the cassock. If you were enrolled in a scapular, the first scapular is blessed, and no subsequent scapular is necessary to have blessed. And the same for the miraculous medal. If you are enrolled in the miraculous medal, no subsequent miraculous medal, because you may go through hundreds. You might take it off your neck and give it to your friend who is in need, and you get another, and you give others, It is that knighthood which we wish to join. I pray that all of you consider and all of you stand forward with that great energy to show that we are united, not necessarily externally, but internally through this devotion to the Blessed Virgin Mary, and therefore we can truly honor her in the feast coming, the maternity on the 11th, the Fatima apparition on the 13th, and know that through this course of October, we will be united, palpitating the blood of Mary, and God willing, glorifying him.
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1: Amen. So today is the second Sunday after Easter, which is traditionally called Good Shepherd Sunday. Because of the gospel, I suppose. Also, there's a very pastoral theme in the epistle, so anyway, that's what we know it as. Yesterday, I had a one-off congregation. Weddings, you know, weddings and funerals. You get these people who've never seen before, and it is most certain you shall never see them again. I mean, possibly because they live far away or whatever. And I was saying in the sermon there that it's quite difficult giving a sermon to people like that, because if we're thinking about being a good shepherd, the good shepherd knows his sheep. So the good shepherd, me, knows his sheep, which is you. And, moreover, you know me. So, you know, I can say things, and I know what you need to hear, and you know, oh, this is our good shepherd, and he says things like that. You're not going to take umbrage and say, oh no, I can't stay here, this is a dreadful church, the priest just talks to us like sheep. Well, yeah, hey, that's what it says in the gospel, so it's quite tricky. So today it's obviously much more easy. And if you have read the Vox, came out, when did I get here? Friday. So I was here on Friday, and you might have read already the main article on Father Alan MacDonald, who spent around 20 years, first in Oban, and then in South Uist, and then in Eriskay. So basically a very small area of Scotland. I mean, Eriskay, I was going to say, it's a stone's throw. I don't know if you could throw a stone quite that far, but you used to be able to. Well, there's a causeway now, you can walk across. But it's not that far. And he knew his people. It's possible in those sort of circumstances for a true pastoral relationship to be built. And you look at the gospel today, this is obviously what the church wants. This is what Christ says, that this should be the case, that the shepherd should know his sheep, as indeed Christ knows us all, including me, and I'm a shepherd. But he knows me, and I know him, or I should do. And I think that's quite an important thing. But there is the unfortunate reality of, well, how are things today? And things today are not very good in this society. I think things are quite difficult as far as relationship with their sheep goes. And this is for a variety of reasons. I don't think it's anyone's fault, I'm going to say. But, for example, it's rare, it's very rare, that a priest is a man from where he is a priest. I mean, admittedly, that cannot be the case here in Edinburgh, because the society has no vocations from Edinburgh. You have not produced one vocation in 40, 50 years, which is unfortunate. So, you've got a foreigner. I'm not from around here, I don't talk like you, I can't speak, well, actually I probably could do quite a good stab at the local dialect, and certainly I can understand it, but, you know. And very often, of course, you think I'm bad. Many priests in the society not only don't speak the local dialect, but they can't even speak the language of the country, or at least not in any recognisable form. They'll stand up here and it will all be, oh, porque I think it's very important today in feast, or, my dear fistful, it is, That must be very frustrating for the faithful. I've done this. I've been to countries where it's not my first language. I went to Mexico for 7 years, so I had to do that, and it's not very nice for the priest either, but that's just how it is. And obviously with the shortage of priests, chronic shortage, some people might say, you might actually get quite a good fit. There might be quite a good fit. He's just right for this place. But there's a shortage of priests, and the superiors away in their ivory chateau in Menzingen will say, well, look, this church has two masses on a Sunday for this number of people. We have a community here which is twice as big, and they have nothing. So let's take this priest here, who's quite a good fit, and whisk him away and put him where he is more needed. There is a greater need for him. That often happens, alarmingly. Well, there you are. And in some districts, and I say that because that was the case here, it's not the case anymore, but it certainly was the case for years, the district superior would make it certain that the congregation never had the same priest from one Sunday to the next. It was always someone different. You never got used to anyone. And you can say, well, that's good, you mustn't get too attached to people. But what it engenders, I think, at any rate, in time, is that they see the priest as a functionary. He happens to be, this one turns up today to give us the sacraments. So you put your confession in and you get your absolution out. Or you put your tongue out and you get your Holy Communion out and you get your Holy Communion in. And it doesn't really matter who it is. You don't know.

had been born on South Uist, but the landlord decided they must be moved off to Canada to make use of the land for sheep. So, but those who had stayed had been born there, their parents, their grandparents, they knew the land, they knew actually a lot about the sea around them. They spoke the same dialect of Gaelic. It was homogenous. You can imagine that when a priest comes there and has already assimilated into that way of living, then it's a perfect fit. It's a good shepherd and good sheep. Okay, I mean, there were disadvantages, you can say. They had to walk to Mass. Don't know how many people walked to Mass this morning. But I am not of their number, because I have to come from 42 miles away. And, you know, I know at least one person who comes considerably further than that. But most of you, I think, have to come some sort of distance here, whether it's by public transport or in your car. You know, these people on South Uist only had to walk between 6 and 8 miles. So that was quite good, you might say. I think what's happened now here in Edinburgh is that there is a general apostasy, we have to call it, a general apostasy of the indigenous population. If you say anything religious, there's something slightly wrong with you. You're talking a religion, you know, 50 years ago, certainly 100 years ago, it would be absolutely normal to talk about religious matters or to talk about what the Lord would like in our lives. It was completely normal. Well, it's not like that anymore. And of course, there's been a huge influx of people who do not know Christ and do not wish to assimilate to a Scottish way of life. And don't know his teachings, and if they did know it, they probably would not respect it. And therefore, you know, if I'm not here, they have to lock the church. Can you imagine them locking a church in Enniskay or South Uist? Locking a church just because the priest isn't there at the time. Well, you know, we do it because otherwise brass would go. Computer's already gone once. The laptop that we use for the Zoom, that's been pinched. And that's when, in theory, I'm here. I might have been in the confessional, I might have been around the back in the cafe. Whew, swiped. So that's just the sort of the world that we live in, which is not very good. And then, on top of that, there is a general crisis in the church as a whole, which is a crisis precisely of shepherds. It's a crisis of the clergy. It's the clergy who've got us into this mess. Can you imagine a more pertinent description of today's clergy? On the whole, obviously there's going to be exceptions, but on the whole, than hirelings. They're hirelings. They have no concern for the sheep. They do not defend their sheep against dangers. In fact, they encourage them to play with danger. They do not warn them against error. They wink at error. If someone comes to them and says, we're divorced and remarried, can we go to communion? The priest will say, yes, yes, of course. Yeah, hirelings, I think, is what we would call that. I mean, we have this bucolic image of the shepherd laying down his life for the sheep. I mean, what does that mean? Does it mean that some armed gang breaks in and I throw myself in front of the hail of bullets to save your life while you all escape out the back door? I mean, that would be very nice. Well, as an image, I think that's quite a nice image. But you can only do that once. Then what does it mean? I think our Lord says that he says two different versions of the phrase. The second version does imply that sort of thing. But the other thing is that the priest lays down his life for his sheep. Not his death. His death he can offer for his sheep on one occasion. But he lays down his life all the time. You know, if I hadn't laid down my life 31 years ago, you would not have me here today. If I hadn't said, yep,

0: I'm going to offer my life to God, and that means I'll be at the service of these sheep in Scotland. Scotland's full of sheep, and here I am to look after them. Well, that involves not doing all sorts of other things that I might quite like to have done, or living in all sorts of places that I might quite like to live, and making lots and lots of money, which is, you know, a legitimate aim in today's modern society, secular society, obviously. But no, I said, no, I don't want to do that. I want to lay down my life and put it at the service of these people in Scotland. So that's what I've done. And then, when I've done that, then my duty is to protect it from its enemies, whom our Lord calls wolves. That's not a very politically correct thing to say, is it? Wolves. You wonder, is it the wolves' fault when they go louping after sheep in the fields? Or is it the shepherd who should protect his sheep? You look at the example of King David, for a wolf or a bear or a lion, I think he mentions in sacred scripture, comes out of the forest. He's got his sling, and that's one lion less. He'll kill it to protect his sheep. So we have to protect our sheep against these wolves, which is generally, I suppose, an exterior enemy. But if there's a crisis in the church, I think we can probably say that it's also an internal enemy. It's the enemy within now that's possibly more dangerous. I mean, you never knew what Francis was going to say next. You really didn't. Was it some moral teaching that he would scoff at? Was it a dogma of the faith that he would deny? You never knew what he was going to do next. It was one thing after the other. And his successor is probably going to be more of the same. I say that, he's obviously not going to be the same sort of character. Obviously, Jorge Bergoglio was born and grew up in Buenos Aires. Now, already amongst Spanish speakers, particularly in South America, Mexico as well, there is a perception of Argentinians. They are often considered by these people, es la raza mala. A Chilean woman said that to me, es la raza mala. It's an evil race. Oh, that says about the Argentinians in general. But of the Argentinians, the porteños, those who come from Buenos Aires, are particularly notorious for their rude and arrogant behaviour. I hope we haven't got any in today visiting us. That would be terribly embarrassing. But I'm just saying what South Americans say about them. And so we're not going to get someone with that character. But if what we do get is a pope who still says the new mass, he still teaches the new catechism, he promotes the new sacraments, and he has the same Masonic principles as this one who's just died. And indeed, all the popes since the council have had. I don't think it makes much difference at all. I mean, you saw all these eulogies in the secular press. That's not where you would imagine the Vicar of Christ on earth would get good reviews. My goodness. I mean, if you wanted a bad review of him, go and look at LifeSite News or some other tradies site or whatever. But the BBC, and perhaps the most glowing eulogy of them all, from the Italian Freemasons, who said, and quite rightly, I mean, it's all verifiable, they said, this man taught Freemasonry and taught about the brotherhood of man and the putting of man in the centre, and he used the principles of Masonry, as indeed had his predecessor, and indeed, I might say, John Paul II. Dreadful, awful man, with completely humanistic principles, Masonic principles, if you like. They're very like religious principles, but they are not Catholic principles. So if we get that, and are sort of all clapping our hands because he's conservative, it doesn't really matter if he wears red shoes or red feathers and a hooly-hooly skirt. It makes no difference at all if what he's teaching is not Catholic. It doesn't matter if, because he's so conservative, he allows little groups of people to get together and have a nice Latin mass in a Novus Ordo parish. What's all that about? You know, that you've got a parish and then it's last week, let's say, it's good, it's not Good Shepherd, what do they have? They had Divine Mercy. They had Divine Mercy at this Mass, and then they push out the altar quickly, and then it's the traditional people who come in, and suddenly it's Low Sunday. And it's in the same church. And they're all clapping their hands because the bishop gives his gracious permission for that to go on. Well, I don't think very much to that, really. It's encouraging people to think that you can serve God and mammon. You can run with the hare and the hounds. You can reconcile being a Catholic with a rich and comfortable lifestyle. It's not doing any good. We need a Catholic Pope who will restore all things in Christ, not someone who dresses things up in traditional clothes. That's no good at all. I mean, we've been in the frying pan for the past 12 years. Are we going to get out into the fire, or is it not? Or is it just going to be, as I said, the same old, same old? So where does this leave the Good Shepherd? Well, it's tricky, I think. It is tricky. I've said this before. It is for the priest to give you the teachings of the Church, and ultimately, therefore, of the Good Shepherd. And we try to keep the sheep in green pastures and not go sniffing off after any old thing which takes their fancy. And I think there are practical ways in which we do it. I mean, the shepherd gives you food for your souls, grace, of course, but the very body and blood of Christ as well. And I don't think, really, any of you are going to have a problem with that. I'm quite happy about that part. If you were to sift through the doctrine side of things, I doubt very much you'd come up with any heresy that I might have said, or even something that would be considered harmful for your spiritual life, because it's not just the Mass in the traditional rite. I mean, you can still get that, as I say, in various other places, but it's the teaching that goes with it. If you're not allowed to say certain things because, you know, the bishop might get upset if you say certain things, you can't say them. So you have to skirt around those things and you say, oh, what a large dog. What curiously sharp teeth it has. But you're not allowed to say it's a wolf because that's being critical and judgmental. So they say nothing. It's difficult because I think we're all, what does St. Paul call us? Vessels of clay. I mean, he applies it particularly to St. Peter. But I'm sure he'd be the first to say that he himself is a vessel of clay. It's like a plant pot or something. It's very easily broken. So the treasure inside this vessel of clay is the most precious thing that there is, the Catholic faith. But it's contained in this mass of flesh. That's not perhaps the best presentation. But there you are. People perhaps would like to be directed by Christ personally with visions or apparitions or whatever. Because I suppose if you have those, then it's quite easy to do what he says. But it's much more difficult when he speaks through his priests, who are his personal representative here on earth. The temptation is obviously going to be that I have every respect, Father. I have every respect for the teachings of Christ, but you're not infallible. So you're just a man. So I don't respect you at all. So it's a bit, I don't know. Particularly now during this crisis of authority, where we actually have to sift the pronouncements of Rome, I suppose it's going to be a temptation for you, Ben, to sift through all my pronouncements on various matters. And I think a large part of the problem today is actually nothing intrinsically to do with the faith. I think it's the cult of popularity. People are desperate to be popular. I think I mentioned, I can't remember, but some time ago, mentioned about this survey of the 100 greatest people of all time. It was in some, young people's magazine or website or something. And they were asked to give their, I think they were allowed to give 5, and then they'd make a list of the top 100. And if you'd have looked for people who actually did some great service to the world, like, for example, our Blessed Saviour, you would have looked in vain. You'd have looked in vain for an Aristotle, a Napoleon, Edward Jenner. All these young people know about is pop stars, actors, famous people. That's all they know. It's very, very sad, actually. Very, very shallow. That's all their life is. So, what chance then of other people with more serious responsibility? I suppose the obvious example is politicians. Politicians want to be popular and will do and say anything to be popular because then they get the vote of the, well, it's still called the majority, but it's generally nowadays something around 30% of people. And then they're on the gravy train then. They've got a real Solomon for as long as it takes. And then they get their expense accounts and driven here and doing that and not really very much work to talk of at all. Not if the state of the roads is anything to go by. I don't think, there's any real evidence that anything is being done, but there you are. They promised this. The socialists promised free things, which is always very popular. Free things. They're not free. They have to be paid by someone, generally hard-working people who are robbed by the government through taxes. And then that money is given people to bribe them into voting for them. So socialists do that. What do conservatives do? Actually, conservatives generally promise responsible fiscal management. I don't know if they actually do it, but that's what they promise. And they want to be popular. And I'm sure that's the reason behind a lot of Francis's pronouncements. You put on a spot, a journalist, a small child, is my dad going to go to heaven when he committed suicide? What are you going to do? You're going to tell him, well, it doesn't look good, but we must always rely on the mercy of God. No, you say, of course he is. He'll be there to welcome us both into the kingdom. Well, that's simply not true. I mean, it's like telling a child about Father Christmas. It sounds good, it sounds nice, but it's not true. Sorry. What do you think about practicing homosexuality? Is that a good thing? And then he's not thinking about the practice of homosexuality. He's not thinking about that. He's thinking about, well, I know. The Vatican's full of homosexuals. I know these people. They're nice people. Who am I to judge? That wasn't the question, and what you said makes it worse. So it's all, I don't know. You could say, well, it's easy for you to say because you just say the truth all the time. Well, yes, I was reading St. Teresa, though, recently, and she had a few words to say about this sort of thing. Her complaint was that the priests are, because of the other weaknesses that I've been talking about, rather frightened to warn about the dangers of this world, or to correct them in their faithful. She says, they lack courage in their sermons for fear of offending the rich, the powerful, or for fear of making enemies among their faithful, who, at the end of the day, I suppose, pay their bills. And she has this marvellous description of how the apostles preached all those years ago. And then she goes on, it is no longer the fashion to talk in this way. Even preachers, are not just, you know, the priest who happens to come up here every Sunday, but that's their jobs. People like the Dominicans and things like that, or they have, the Pope, I think, has a personal preacher. Even preachers, she says, phrase their sermons so as not to give offence. No doubt their intention is good, and the work they do is good too. But they lead few people to amend their lives. How is it that there are not many who are led by sermons to forsake open sin? Do you know what I think? I thought, I bet it's my fault. And she said, yes, it is. The priests are too afraid to tell you in case you take umbrage. And just after the sermon, it's the collection. And you can be in a real fog about something that I've said, and you think, right, he's not getting anything out of me. Or you go home and type out a nice email to my superior, see if you could get me in hot water. Or you can just stop coming. I'm not going back there again. It was awful. So, I don't know. I think the important thing to remember is not particularly the role of the priest or the faithful as such. It's rather the idea, the concept of a parish. Now, obviously, to be careful, because it's not a parish. Parishes are legal entities that are set up by the bishop. So it's not a parish in that sense, but it is a quasi-parish, we could say. People always come here, it's the same people, and they live more or less locally, so it's like their parish. And the parish should be seen, as a community. That sounds terribly mawkish, doesn't it? But there you are. It is, actually. That's what a parish should be, a community. It is a community led by the priest towards our heavenly pasture. But ultimately, I mean, heading for the same destination. We're all heading for the same destination. Just as, during Mass, we all face the same way. I'm not standing behind some sort of corporate desk as the president of the assembly and offering some sort of, I don't know, strange ritual. We're all facing God. And people will say, oh, well, you've got your back turned to us. Well, that's nonsense. We're all facing the same way. Why? Because God is in the tabernacle. That's why. It's not turning your back on anyone. Anyway, I mean, the Novus Ordo seems chronically obsessed by community, but it should be a community, led by a priest and heading towards our heavenly pasture. We have our common home here, our community. Our community of blood, obviously outside particular families, that doesn't really make any sense. But we are all united in the blood of Christ through his grace, and that flows in the souls of all the faithful because they have received it from their common mother, the church, through the same source of the sacrament of baptism. Here we're born in baptism, here we're fed by the Blessed Sacrament. Here our social lives are regulated by matrimony. Here we're attended when we're sick. Here we live. And here we die. And that's why the faithful should have real charity towards one another and towards their priests. Even if, and perhaps I should say, particularly if you don't really like him. He gets on your nerves. Well, then the supernatural virtue of charity is absolutely perfect for that because your feelings tell you to do something else and there you are. Instead, you practice charity towards them because we know we should. We have the means, natural and supernatural, to do it. We just need the will to do it. Which brings me to St. Paul's letter to the Hebrews, which is perhaps the blueprint of the priestly and therefore pastoral life, and the epistle which we read just now, the first letter of St. Peter. May God, the author of peace, who has raised our Lord Jesus Christ from the dead, that great shepherd whose flock was bought with the blood of an eternal covenant, grant you every capacity for good to do his will. So when the Prince of Shepherds makes himself known, your prize will be that crown of glory which cannot fade. In the name of the Father, and of the Son, and of the Holy Ghost. Amen.
1: So, my dear faithful, our Lord and Savior teaches us a very important and even invaluable lesson in the parable that is given in the Gospel of today. Remember that our Lord speaks in parables, that he who created all things knows their nature most intimately, and so expresses that doctrine about supernatural realities with very natural images, things that he himself created in order to lead us to God who is uncreated. And our Lord speaks today especially of one virtue which is so necessary for human life and especially for eternal life, and that is the virtue of humility. So notice how the Gospel narrates this great teaching of our Lord, that our Lord taught a parable against those who confided in themselves and despised others. And notice in the Gospel there are two great faults, two great sins that are enumerated. The first is that they confided in themselves. What does that mean? Well, to confide, often in English today, means to give a secret or give something that is important to somebody else. But the actual word means to have trust in, to trust in something. And so, what does it mean to confide in themselves? Whom do they trust? They trust themselves. And so they are, as it were, the center of their existence, that everything revolves around them. That they are, you know, the egotistical or the proud or the ones who are simply self-centered. And so they confide in themselves, which also implies that you do not confide in others, and especially that you do not confide in God. Now this is a great and profound error, to remember that it's God who created all things. It is God who holds them in existence. And we are, as Scripture says, no dust, and to dust we shall return. And so to put one's trust in oneself is not only a profound error, but also has far-reaching consequences that are destructive of even of our natural life. We can see in history how many souls, how many men, ambitious, trusting in their own strength, trusting in their own power, and yet are reduced to nothing. Because why? Because they did not realize that even in a great enterprise, even in a great work, that is not just one person doing it. It is not one person who is the center of everything. Certainly many people have responsibility and many are required in order to organize, but yet that organizing of the work, that leader, is not doing the things for himself or ought not to. If he does them for himself, of course, they will amount to nothing because we are dust and ashes. And yet if we center all of our activity to the common good, to that which leads us to God and to virtue and to goodness, of course those works are very necessary. But yet it's not confiding in oneself. It is confiding oneself in that power that one has, that responsibility that one must undertake, and above all in God, who is responsible for all things. And so that confiding in oneself, of course, is a profound error. That we must remember, my dear faithful, that God is the center of everything. And if our thoughts are not concentrated on God, they will simply lead us to disappointment, to anxiety, frustration, and eventually nothing. So much of this world is infected by this error, which is why this world is so frustrated, why it is so anxious, why it is so fearful. Because why? Because it is centered on itself. And so this being centered upon oneself is a very terrible thing, which is why that even we can be affected. We breathe the same atmosphere that is around us, my dear faithful. And so we too can be infected by that pride, by that hardness of heart, by that confiding only in oneself. So let us take heart firstly of the lesson of our Lord in order not to be in such a way. To remember that even how great and powerful we might be, we still have need of others, even in the natural order. But yet even more profoundly, in the supernatural order, we have absolute dependence upon God For our Lord even says, without me, you can do nothing. How true that is, and how often we forget it. But then there is another fault that our Lord signifies, in the parable of today, that confided in themselves and despised others. The two often go together, which is why they are mentioned together. But the great fault here is not so much that centering life upon oneself, but of being judge and jury of others. That is, of putting others down. To despise means to treat them as nothing, to treat them as not of any value, to treat them as if they were of no good or no report. But yet we know very profoundly that our Lord died upon the cross, not only for myself, but also for all souls. That our Lord created every single human soul is created by God, and therefore has a value in and of itself because of God's intervention to bring that soul into this world. And so we have no right whatsoever to despise the works of God. Of course, we have the right to despise the works of men because most of them are contemptible and useless. And so there are sinners that do deserve contempt and deserve even pity because of what they do with that gift that God has given to them. But yet we do not have the right to despise the human being as such, but only what they do with that great gift God has given to them. So that is why we say with St. Augustine that we love the sinner but hate the sin. But let us look also to the teaching that our Lord gives to us, in the Gospel of today, that he speaks about two men. There's one a Pharisee and one a publican. And these are illustrating exactly these faults and also the virtues in order to destroy these faults, to acquire, in order to overcome these terrible dispositions. The first is the Pharisee, and notice how the Gospel describes him. He goes into the temple and prays with himself. There we can see the ultimate conclusion of that pride, that self-centeredness. That he goes into the temple of God, the house of God, and yet with whom is he talking? With whom is he congratulating? Whom is he thanking? He's thanking God ostensibly, but in reality he's thanking that he's not like the rest of men. And so there we can see that he compares his activity, his virtue, not to God, but to other persons, to other human beings. That is already a great error, for after all, we're not going to be judged because your neighbor is a greater sinner than you. In fact, that does not guarantee salvation one iota. But rather, he also says within himself that he also gives to him virtues that he probably does not have. And so that is also that praying with oneself. That is oftentimes a great temptation, especially for those who are just beginning the spiritual life and perhaps do not have any great faults, who do not see themselves fall into sin very often. And so they congratulate themselves that they are not like these other people who are living in pagan, living in sin. But there's a great delusion there. The great delusion is that if there is anything good that is done, it is because of God. It is because of the grace of God. And without that grace, you would absolutely be much worse than anybody else on earth. And so that is what the first error of the Pharisee. He is directing all things to himself to such an extent that even his virtues, such as they are, even his good works are attributed to himself. And so that is where we can see, my dear faithful, why God does simply not hear such a person. These kinds of prayers fall upon deaf ears. Just as you yourself, if you go to somebody and they don't want anything, they don't even think that they need you, they think they're completely independent, they think they're completely self-sufficient. Well, of course, you don't give anything to this person because he thinks he's already so great that he doesn't need you. And so how can you even have a good relationship with such a person? And so the same thing with God. How can God give anything to someone who thinks themselves so great, who thinks themselves so self-sufficient, who thinks themselves the center of the universe? In fact, everything has to be compared to himself in order to be good. That is a terrible blasphemy, actually. And so that is why the Pharisee does not return home justified, but perhaps even with a greater sin upon his conscience, though having attributed even these good works to himself alone. But then we see, on the contrary, a publican. A publican, we must remember, is not only a sinner, but a public one, because he was hired by the Romans in order to extract taxes from his own people. That is to say, he was commissioned to return a certain sum to the governor each and every year. And yet oftentimes these publicans were not only traitors in the eyes of the people because they worked for a foreign occupying power, but also many times thieves, because nothing prevented them from gathering more taxes than they had to give to the governor. And so these were not only sinners and great sinners, but even public ones, ones that had sinned against their people and against even justice in acquiring and overstepping their duty. And so there we can see that our Lord takes as an example, one of the worst sorts of sinners, not only thieves, but traitors. And yet, what does the publican do? He does not go into the temple to pray to himself as the Pharisee. He recognizes, firstly, his lowness, his state, the actual state of his soul. And he knows that he is guilty of many things. And so what does he do? He does not even lift his eyes to heaven. He is humble enough to realize that he has no rights to speak with God. He does not have any dignity that needs to be honored and respected or bowed down to. He is simply a worthless sinner. And so that is all that he says. He says, "Oh God, have mercy upon me, a sinner." And there, in recognizing his state, in recognizing his sin, in recognizing how he has deserved nothing of God, he yet is heard by God. To remember the words of our Lord in the Gospel, that there is greater joy in heaven for one sinner who repents than for 99 just who need not repentance. And our Lord illustrates, of course, in this parable, the profound truth of this statement, that the publican, as sinful as he is nonetheless requires that grace of God. And God gives it to him so that he might return home justified. Because there is more joy in heaven in giving that pardon, in giving that mercy to this undeserving creature than for 99 just who think they need no need of God, which is why the Pharisee will never be heard by God. And so, my dear faithful, let us remember that. That when we come to the house of God, it is not as if we are coming deserving. It is not as if we are coming here in order to be the center of attention, to gather everything to myself. It is rather to give everything to God. That is the fundamental purpose of the holy sacrifice of the Mass, is to give us that grace which our Lord won for us on Calvary. And so to receive that grace in abundance, we must first of all recognize our absolute dependence upon God and not on ourselves. To remember that without our Lord, we can do absolutely nothing in the way of salvation. And so these silly ideas that circulate today of human dignity or of the anonymous Christian or what have you, these things are completely blasphemous. They are against the very fundamental relationship between God and man. Man is a creature. He comes from nothing. He is from dust, and to dust he shall return. And so any ideas or theology or what have you that does not understand that fundamental principle is, of course, not from God. It's from the devil. And so, my dear faithful, let us learn of this virtue, especially in the Gospel of today, as our Lord makes so very, very clear of how humility is fundamental for our prayers to be heard, for that grace to be obtained. And to remember, especially in the Blessed Virgin Mary, there's especially this virtue of humility which attracted the Holy Ghost to her soul, that she conceived of the Holy Ghost fundamentally because she was empty of herself. If we can think of that, my dear faithful, that God wants to make of us great things, and yet if there is no room in the house, how can he come? And we fill our soul with all sorts of vanity, all sorts of ridiculous pride, and so God can do nothing with us. But yet if we empty ourselves, if we recognize what we truly are before God and before men, God can do great things. As Our Lady says in her Magnificat, Almighty is his name. And so let us pray, my dear faithful, especially to the Blessed Virgin Mary, to grant us this great virtue, which is, as it were, the foundation for all the other graces we receive. For we cannot receive something if we don't want it, and we won't be give it unless we request it, and we cannot want it unless we recognize the need for it. And so let us, my dear faithful, ask our Blessed Lady in heaven that she grant us a share or a participation in that great virtue of humility, that we might truly return home justified. In name of the Father, and of the Son.
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1: Of the Holy Ghost. Amen. And so, my dear faithful, today we celebrate the martyr of St. Stanislaus, one of the chief patrons of Poland. And to know that this
3: very great saint and martyr, was bishop of Krakow. And so to know a little bit of his time, that he was born sometime in 1030, and I said 11th century, so year 1030, and around the time of in July, in Szczepanów, which is not too far from what is called Lesser Poland or Małopolska. And so he was the son of a noble and pious family. He was the only son, and he was educated at the cathedral school in Gniezno. Gniezno is where the king actually dwelt for many years in Poland. The first kings of Poland were actually from Gniezno, and that is why the first archbishopric of also St. Albertus or St. Świętego Wojciecha is there in Gniezno. And even to this day, the diocese of Gniezno is sitting in the primate. The Primas Polski, the first bishop of Poland, is actually in Gniezno, which is a small city now, just north of Poznań, west of Warsaw. And so that town was where he went to school, in the cathedral, in Gniezno. And then he also went to other places. He also studied in Paris, and he also then returned to Poland. And so he had some experience in other countries during his studies. But then as he was ordained a priest by the Bishop of Krakow, Lambert II, who was one of the bishops of Krakow. To understand also, the city of Krakow is quite a distance away from Gniezno, a good 3 hours, 4 hours maybe by car. And so there he is now made a priest in Krakow. He's made pastor of Czembocz, which is a parish right near Krakow. And then as the bishop dies in 1072, he's elected his successor. That is to say, he's elected the successor of, he's made bishop of Krakow. And it's especially his career, one could say, as a bishop of Krakow, that he was, that he's most well known. And so he accomplished many things as he was bishop of Krakow, that he he brought papal legates into Poland, solidifying the establishment of the Catholic Church in Poland. To remember that the Church in Poland is only about 100 years of age when he becomes Bishop of Poland. The baptism of Poland is 969, and so there, about some 60 years later, is about 100, maybe close to 100 years later, that he is now bishop. And so this is a very young country at the time, and so there's just the dioceses are just basically being founded and established. There will be persecution against the Christians or against the infant church, we could say, in Poland. And St. Stanislaus will see that as also the authorities, as the princes here in Poland, are Catholic by at least profession, but not necessarily by morals. They are still much to could be corrected in the pagan habits. And so that is why that he will establish monasteries, he will establish all sorts of work. But there is actually the King Bolesław. He will soon have a conflict with the King of Poland, King Bolesław, as he is called. And actually, it is very interesting, the whole dispute actually concerns a piece of property. That was the pretext, at least, for their conflict. And that Stanislaus, as being Bishop of Krakow, was organizing the purchase of a property on the banks of the Vistula near the river. And there, from a certain Piotr, a certain Peter. And now as this Peter had sold him the land, he then, soon afterwards, he dies. And so his children wish to reclaim the land that he had stolen. And so they bring up a court case against the bishop, which of course was a grave fault, because the father had already sold the land. And so they bring the bishop to court. And of course, the king is instigating in this matter in order to remove the influence of Stanislaus, who is constantly correcting his morals, correcting his behavior. And so the king has pretty much had enough of Bishop Stanislaus, who is too pious for his taste. And so that he instigates also that this property would be a bone of contention, or at least takes pretext from it. And so what follows from the history is that the bishop is brought to court. And so the family, or the two brothers, let's say the sons of this Piotr, are in the pay of the king, they come before the court and they accuse Bishop Stanislaus of not only of having stolen the property, but also of murdering their father. And so Stanislaus has to defend himself. And so he goes to the tomb of Peter, who was a good man. Peter was a good man trying to do well, even though his sons were not the most pious. But he was a good man, and so Saint Stanislaus goes to his tomb, and there he prays over his tomb that, you know, that God might hear, there might be witness to, that somebody could be called to witness to show that this deed was done honestly, and that also that Peter had died of natural causes. And it's exactly as he was praying at the tomb, Peter rises from the dead, and he's actually brought to the court in order to testify that he indeed sold the property for a certain sum, and that also that he was not poisoned or maltreated in any way. And then after giving his testimony, he then supped in the Lord. And so there is the great miracle that was performed by Saint Stanislaus, of which we have many eyewitnesses of the fact that Peter testified in court in spite of being dead for several days. And so there we can see the great miracle that Saint Stanislaus performed. And there is many other miracles that are accounted to Saint Stanislaus, especially when he walked the streets of Krakow, that many of the sick would come to him and try to touch him in order to receive special blessings or even being cured of their diseases. And so the king, after seeing this, and of course his in the constant remonstrations of Stanislaus about what the king was up to, because he was up to no good, that the king finally decides to get rid of him. And so he sends men to execute Stanislaus without any trial whatsoever. And yet these men, when they come to in the presence of the bishop, don't dare to touch him, simply because of the aura of holiness that is around him. And so that is why the king decides to kill the bishop himself. And so he was, as he was celebrating Mass in the Skalka outside the walls of Krakow, and that was where the king himself actually, the guards then cut the king actually slew him with a dagger, and there's the guards cut up his body and threw it into the river. And so that was the end of Saint Stanislaus. He died a martyr in order to defend the rights of the church and the sanctity of life and the Christian doctrine and Christian morals in spite of a very brutal and a very dishonest king. So that was the King Boleslav, who was not a very good man. But there Saint Stanislaus, however, gave no witness to the doctrine of our Lord and to his great, to the great power of grace. And so let us, my dear faithful, let us pray often to this Bishop Stanislaus, who will be a great example for all the bishops of Poland and how they will stand strong against the attackers of the faith, no matter from what party or even from what direction. And so let us ask of him that also that courage and that strength, to give witness to our Lord, in spite of the very difficult times in which we live. And so as Saint as Tertullian says, that the seed of the blood of martyrs is the seed of Christians. And so likewise, the martyrdom of Saint Stanislaus marks the definitive consecration of Poland to the Catholic faith. Whereas the faith had already been preached in Poland for some 80-some years, nonetheless it was still fighting against paganism and these some of these people were very, very dissolute. And yet with the martyrdom of Saint Stanislaus, the conversions will be astonishing. And so there will be, the rest of the country will very soon become entirely Catholic and will be Catholic even to this day. And so that is why we must pray, my dear faithful, to these bishops and martyrs who gave the ultimate price in order to protect their flock from evil and from sin. And so let us ask of them a bit of courage to be also witnesses to our Lord in whatever state of life God has called us. In the name of the Father, and of the Son, and of the Holy Ghost.
4: In the name of the Father, and of the Son, and of the Holy Ghost. Amen. The prophet Daniel, we just read about, lived at the time of the Babylonian captivity, and he was hated because he overthrew the pagan gods there, Bel, the pagan god, and the dragon, and destroyed them. And so these men who are devoted to this sacrifice, those who are against the true God, are the ones that are going to attack him and then force the king to throw him into the lion's den, as we know the story well. Daniel is an example of great courage because he will not compromise in his faith in order to save his own life, even. And you can imagine the terrible fear that one would have, that he had, when standing up at the edge of the pit, you see these hungry lions there waiting to devour you, calculated to make anyone give up their faith. But he has this great courage that he faces that, and because of his courage, God is going to spare him miraculously and preserve him from harm from these lions. And we'll find in the catacombs, if you ever go to Rome, you'll find many paintings of Daniel and the lions in the catacombs, on the tombs, because the martyrs looked at Daniel as the example of courage in facing their own trial, facing that danger of death on account of their faith. But there's more than one way of exercising courage, and one thing we need to know is that we can't go further than we have strength. And our Lord himself is going to set the example here. In the gospel we find him, he is being attacked by his enemies, and so he won't go into Jerusalem anymore. He's hiding in Galilee, keeping a low profile, so to speak. And all his apostles, his disciples, they're going into Jerusalem, and everyone else is expecting him to come, but our Lord is not going to do that. So sometimes when we're facing enemies, and that enemy might not just be an external enemy, it might be a temptation, we could say, some of them we're going to face head on with great courage. Others, we need to realize that, okay, now's not the time to do that, and we need to run away. And that's the better thing to do, in fact, because we are too weak. We find saints doing it. Saint Therese is an example of charity, but there were times when she saw a sister that she really didn't like, and she had to turn around and go the other direction, because she knew at that moment she wasn't going to be able to exercise charity, and that she would say something she would regret. So let's take from this both of these examples the lesson of courage, but a courage which is wise, a courage which is prudent, and at the end of the day, a courage which is going to be derived only from God and resting on God himself. Daniel was spared from the lions and lived. Jesus Christ hid for a while, but when his time came, he is going to step forward and be sacrificed for our sins. So either way, we need to draw courage from our Lord and stay with him in these times of the Passion.
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0: Your home for traditional Catholic radio, KSMK-LP, St. Mary's, Kansas. The Rosary is the most beautiful and the most rich in graces of all prayers. It is the prayer that touches most the heart of the Mother of God. And if you wish peace to reign in your homes, recite the family Rosary. Pope St.
1: In the name of the Father, and of the Son, and of the Holy Spirit, Amen. I believe in God, the Father Almighty, Creator of heaven and earth, and in Jesus Christ, His only Son, our Lord, who was conceived by the Holy Spirit, born of the Virgin Mary, suffered under Pontius Pilate, was crucified, died, and was buried. He descended into hell. The third day He arose again from the dead. He ascended into heaven and sitteth at the right hand of God, the Father Almighty. From thence He shall come to judge the living and the dead. I believe in the Holy Spirit, the Holy Catholic Church, the communion of saints, the forgiveness of sins, the resurrection of the body, and life everlasting. Amen. Our Father who art in heaven, hallowed be thy name. Thy kingdom come, thy will be done on earth as it is in heaven.
2: Give us this day our daily bread, and forgive us our trespasses, as we forgive those who trespass against us. And lead us not into temptation, but deliver us from evil. Amen.
1: Hail Mary, full of grace, the Lord is with thee. Blessed art thou among women, and blessed is the fruit of thy womb, Jesus.
2: Holy Mary, Mother of God, pray for us sinners now
1: and at the hour of our death. Amen. Hail Mary, full of grace, the Lord is with thee. Blessed art thou among women, and blessed is the fruit of thy womb, Jesus.
2: Holy Mary, Mother of God, pray for us sinners now and at the hour of our death. Amen.
1: Hail Mary, full of grace, the Lord is with thee. Blessed art thou among women, and blessed is the fruit of thy womb, Jesus. Glory be to the Father, and to the Son, and to the Holy Spirit.
3: The Joyful Mysteries.
1: The Joyful Story. Through Gabriel, God told Mary that she was to be the mother of the Messiah. She was willing, and the Word was made flesh. Then the gracious Mary went to her sister Elizabeth, her aged kinswoman, who was also awaiting the birth of a son, John the Baptist. Months later in Bethlehem for the census, Mary brought forth her son, Jesus. 40 days after his birth, at his presentation in the temple, Jesus was taken into the arms of the saintly Simeon. At the age of 12, he was again brought to the temple and became separated from his parents for 3 days while about my father's business. The first joyful mystery, the Annunciation. Our Father who art in heaven, hallowed be thy name, thy kingdom come. Thy will be done on earth as it is in heaven.
2: Give us this day our daily bread, and forgive us our trespasses, as we forgive those who trespass against us. And lead us not into temptation, but deliver us from evil. Amen.
1: Hail Mary, full of grace, the Lord is with thee. Blessed art thou among women, and blessed is the fruit of thy womb, Jesus.
2: Holy Mary, Mother of God, pray for us sinners now and at the hour of our death. Amen.
1: Hail Mary, full of grace, the Lord is with thee. Blessed art thou among women, and blessed is the fruit of thy womb, Jesus. Hail Mary, full of grace, the Lord is with thee. Blessed art thou among women, and blessed is the fruit of thy womb, Jesus. Hail Mary, full of grace, the Lord is with thee. Blessed art thou among women, and blessed is the fruit of thy womb, Jesus. Hail Mary, full of grace, the Lord is with thee. Blessed art thou among women, and blessed is the fruit of thy womb, Jesus. Hail Mary, full of grace, the Lord is with thee. Blessed art thou among women, and blessed is the fruit of thy womb, Jesus. Hail Mary, full of grace, the Lord is with thee. Blessed art thou among women, and blessed is the fruit of thy womb, Jesus.
2: Holy Mary, Mother of God, pray for us sinners now and at the hour of our death. Amen.
1: full of grace, the Lord is with thee. Blessed art thou among women, and blessed is the fruit of thy womb, Jesus.
2: Holy Mary, Mother of God, pray for us sinners now and the hour of our death. Amen.
1: Hail Mary, full of grace, the Lord is with thee. Blessed art thou among women, and blessed is the fruit of thy womb, Jesus.
2: Holy Mary, Mother of God, pray for us sinners now and the hour of our death. Amen.
1: Hail Mary, full of grace, the Lord is with thee. Blessed art thou among women, and blessed is the fruit of thy womb, Jesus.
2: Holy Mary, Mother of God, pray for us sinners now and at the hour of our death. Amen.
1: Glory be to the Father, and to the Son, and to the Holy Spirit.
2: As it was in the beginning, is now, and shall be,
4: world's amen. O my Jesus, forgive us our sins, save us from the fires of hell, and lead all souls to heaven, but especially those most in need of your mercy.
1: The second joyful mystery, the Visitation. Our Father, who art in heaven, hallowed be thy name. Thy kingdom come, thy will be done on earth as it is in heaven.
2: Give us this day our daily bread, and forgive us our trespasses, as we forgive those who trespass against us. And lead us not into temptation, but deliver us from evil.
5: Amen. Amen.
1: Hail Mary, full of grace, the Lord is with thee. Blessed art thou among women, and blessed is the fruit of thy womb, Jesus.
2: Holy Mary, Mother of God, pray for us sinners now and at the hour of our death. Amen.
1: Hail Mary, full of grace, the Lord is with thee. Blessed art thou among women, and blessed is the fruit of thy womb, Jesus.
2: Holy Mary, Mother of God, pray for us sinners now and at the hour of our death.
1: Hail Mary, full of grace, the Lord is with thee. Blessed art thou among women, and blessed is the fruit of thy womb, Jesus.
2: Holy Mary, Mother of God, pray for us sinners now and at the hour of our death. Amen.
1: Hail Mary, full of grace, the Lord is with thee. Blessed art thou among women, and blessed is the fruit of thy womb, Jesus.
2: Holy Mary, Mother of God, pray for us sinners now and at the hour of our death. Amen.
1: Hail Mary, full of grace, the Lord is with thee. Blessed art thou among women, and blessed is the fruit of thy womb, Jesus.
2: Holy Mary, Mother of God, pray for us sinners now and at the hour of our death. Amen.
1: Hail Mary, full of grace, the Lord is with thee. Blessed art thou among women, and blessed is the fruit of thy womb, Jesus.
2: Holy Mary, Mother of God, pray for us sinners now and at the hour of our death.
1: Hail Mary, full of grace, the Lord is with thee. Blessed art thou among women, and blessed is the fruit of thy womb, Jesus.
2: Holy Mary, Mother of God, pray for us sinners now and at the hour of our death. Amen.
1: Hail Mary, full of grace, the Lord is with thee. Blessed art thou among women, and blessed is the fruit of thy womb, Jesus.
2: Holy Mary, Mother of God, pray for us sinners now and at the hour of our death. Amen.
1: Hail Mary, full of grace, the Lord is with thee. Blessed art thou among women, and blessed is the fruit of thy womb, Jesus.
2: Holy Mary, Mother of God, pray for us sinners now and at the hour of our death. Amen.
1: Hail Mary, full of grace, the Lord is with thee. Blessed art thou among women, and blessed is the fruit of thy womb, Jesus.
2: Holy Mary, Mother of God, pray for us sinners now and at the hour of our death. Amen.
1: Glory be to the Father, and to the Son, and to the Holy Spirit.

0: full of grace, the Lord is with thee. Blessed art thou among women, and blessed is the fruit of thy womb, Jesus.
1: Holy Mary, Mother of God, pray for us sinners now and at the hour of our death. Amen.
0: Hail Mary, full of grace, the Lord is with thee. Blessed art thou among women, and blessed is the fruit of thy womb, Jesus.
1: Holy Mary, Mother of God, pray for us sinners now and at the hour of our death. Amen.
0: Hail Mary, full of grace, the Lord is with thee. Blessed art thou among women, and blessed is the fruit of thy womb, Jesus.
1: Holy Mary, Mother of God, pray for us sinners now and at the hour of our death. Amen.
0: Hail Mary, full of grace, the Lord is with thee. Blessed art thou among women, and blessed is the fruit of thy womb, Jesus.
1: Holy Mary, Mother of God, pray for us sinners now and at the hour of our death. Amen.
0: Hail Mary, full of grace, the Lord is with thee. Blessed art thou among women, and blessed is the fruit of thy womb, Jesus.
1: Holy Mary, Mother of God, pray for us sinners now and at the hour of our death. Amen.
0: Hail Mary, full of grace, the Lord is with thee. Blessed art thou among women, and blessed is the fruit of thy womb, Jesus.
1: Holy Mary, Mother of God, pray for us sinners now and at the hour of our death. Amen.
0: Hail Mary, full of grace, the Lord is with thee. Blessed art thou among women, and blessed is the fruit of thy womb, Jesus.
1: Holy Mary, Mother of God, pray for us sinners now and at the hour of our death. Amen.
0: Hail Mary, full of grace, the Lord is with thee. Blessed art thou among women, and blessed is the fruit of thy womb, Jesus.
1: Holy Mary, Mother of God, pray for us sinners now and at the hour of our death.
0: Hail Mary, full of grace, the Lord is with thee. Blessed art thou among women, and blessed is the fruit of thy womb, Jesus.
1: Holy Mary, Mother of God, pray for us sinners now and at the hour of our death. Amen.
0: Glory be to the Father, and to the Son, and to the Holy Spirit.
2: As it was in the beginning, is now, and ever shall be,
3: 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O my Jesus, forgive us our sins, save us from the fires of hell, and lead all souls to heaven, but especially those most in need of your mercy.
4: The fourth joyful mystery, the presentation in the temple.
0: Our Father who art in heaven, hallowed be thy name. Thy kingdom come, thy will be done on earth as it is in heaven.
5: Give us this day our daily bread, and forgive us our trespasses, as we forgive those who trespass against us. And lead us not into temptation, but deliver us from evil. Amen.
0: Hail Mary, full of grace, the Lord is with thee. Blessed art thou among women, and blessed is the fruit of thy womb, Jesus. Hail Mary, full of grace, the Lord is with thee. Blessed art thou among women, and blessed is the fruit of thy womb, Jesus. Hail Mary, full of grace, the Lord is with thee. Blessed art thou among women, and blessed is the fruit of thy womb, Jesus. Hail Mary, full of grace, the Lord is with thee. Blessed art thou among women, and blessed is the fruit of thy womb, Jesus. Hail Mary, full of grace, the Lord is with thee. Blessed art thou among women, and blessed is the fruit of thy womb, Jesus. Hail Mary, full of grace, the Lord is with thee. Blessed art thou among women, and blessed is the fruit of thy womb, Jesus. Hail Mary, full of grace, the Lord is with thee. Blessed art thou among women, and blessed is the fruit of thy womb, Jesus. Hail Mary, full of grace, the Lord is with thee. Blessed art thou among women, and blessed is the fruit of thy womb, Jesus. Hail Mary, full of grace, the Lord is with thee. Blessed art thou among women, and blessed is the fruit of thy womb, Jesus. Hail Mary, full of grace, the Lord is with thee. Blessed art thou among women, and blessed is the fruit of thy womb, Jesus. Glory be to the Father, and to the Son, and to the Holy Spirit.
3: O my Jesus, forgive us our sins, save us from the fires of hell, and lead all souls to heaven, but especially those most in need of your mercy.
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0: Our Father who art in heaven, hallowed be thy name. Thy kingdom come, thy will be done on earth as it is in heaven.
5: 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And lead us

0: Hail Mary, full of grace, the Lord is with thee. Blessed art thou among women, and blessed is the fruit of thy womb, Jesus. Hail Mary, full of grace, the Lord is with thee. Blessed art thou among women, and blessed is the fruit of thy womb, Jesus. Hail Mary, full of grace, the Lord is with thee. Blessed art thou among women, and blessed is the fruit of thy womb, Jesus. Hail Mary, full of grace, the Lord is with thee. Blessed art thou among women, and blessed is the fruit of thy womb, Jesus. Hail Mary, full of grace, the Lord is with thee. Blessed art thou among women, and blessed is the fruit of thy womb, Jesus. Hail Mary, full of grace, the Lord is with thee. Blessed art thou among women, and blessed is the fruit of thy womb, Jesus. Hail Mary, full of grace, the Lord is with thee. Blessed art thou among women, and blessed is the fruit of thy womb, Jesus. Hail Mary, full of grace, the Lord is with thee. Blessed art thou among women, and blessed is the fruit of thy womb, Jesus. Hail Mary, full of grace, the Lord is with thee. Blessed art thou among women, and blessed is the fruit of thy womb, Jesus. Hail Mary, full of grace, the Lord is with thee. Blessed art thou among women, and blessed is the fruit of thy womb, Jesus. Glory be to the Father, and to the Son, and to the Holy Spirit.
1: As it was in the beginning, is now, and ever shall be, world without end.
2: O my Jesus, forgive us our sins, save us from the fires of hell, and lead all souls to heaven, but especially those most in need of your mercy. Hail, Holy Queen, Mother of Mercy, our life, our sweetness, and our hope. To thee do we cry, poor banished children of Eve. To thee do we send up our sighs, mourning and weeping in this valley of tears. Turn, then, most gracious Advocate, thine eyes of mercy toward us, and after this our exile, show unto us the blessed fruit of thy womb, Jesus. O clement, O loving, O sweet Virgin Mary. Pray for us, O Holy Mother of God. We fly to thy patronage, O Holy Mother of God. Despise not our petitions and our necessities, but deliver us from all dangers, O ever glorious and blessed Virgin Mary.
0: In the name of the Father, and of the Son, and of the Holy
3: Ghost. In the name of the Father, and the Son, and the Holy Ghost. Amen. I believe in God, the Father Almighty, creator of heaven and earth, and in Jesus Christ, his only Son, our Lord, who was conceived by the Holy Ghost, born of the Virgin Mary, suffered under Pontius Pilate, was crucified, died, and was buried. He descended into hell. The third day he rose again from the dead. He ascended into heaven and stood at the right hand of God, the Father Almighty. From thence he shall come to judge the living and the dead. Our Father who art in heaven, hallowed be thy name. Thy kingdom come, thy will be done on earth as it is in heaven.
4: Give us this day our daily bread, and forgive us our trespasses, as we forgive those who trespass against us. And lead us
3: not. Hail Mary, full of grace, Lord is with thee. Blessed art thou amongst women, and blessed is the fruit of thy womb, Jesus. Hail Mary, full of grace, the Lord is with thee. Blessed art thou amongst women, and blessed is the fruit of thy womb, Jesus.
4: Holy Mary, Mother of God, pray for us sinners now and at the hour of our death.
3: Hail Mary, full of grace, the Lord is with thee. Blessed art thou amongst women, and blessed is the fruit of thy womb, Jesus.
4: Holy Mary,

0: Five sorrowful mysteries. The first is the agony of our Lord in the garden. Our Father who art in heaven, hallowed be thy name. Thy kingdom come, thy will be done on earth as it is in heaven.
1: Give us this day our daily bread, and forgive us our trespasses, as we forgive those who trespass against us. And lead us not into temptation,
0: Hail Mary, full of grace, the Lord is with thee. Blessed art thou amongst women, and blessed is the fruit of thy womb, Jesus.
1: Holy Mary, Mother of God, pray for us sinners now and at the hour of our death.
0: Hail Mary, full of grace, the Lord is with thee. Blessed art thou amongst women, and blessed is the fruit of thy womb, Jesus.
1: Holy Mary, Mother of God, pray for us sinners now and at the hour of our death. Amen.
0: Hail Mary, full of grace, the Lord is with thee. Blessed art thou amongst women, and blessed is the fruit of thy womb, Jesus.
1: Holy Mary, Mother of God, pray for us sinners now and at the hour of our death. Amen.
0: Hail Mary, full of grace, the Lord is with thee. Blessed art thou amongst women, and blessed is the fruit of thy womb, Jesus.
1: Holy Mary, Mother of God, pray for us sinners now and at the hour of our death.
0: Hail Mary, full of grace, the Lord is with thee. Blessed art thou amongst women, and blessed is the fruit of thy womb, Jesus.
1: Holy Mary, Mother of God, pray for us sinners now and at the hour of our death. Amen.
0: Hail Mary, full of grace, the Lord is with thee. Blessed art thou amongst women, and blessed is the fruit of thy womb, Jesus.
1: Holy Mary, Mother of God, pray for us sinners now and at the hour of our death. Amen.
0: Hail Mary, full of grace, the Lord is with thee. Blessed art thou amongst women, and blessed is the fruit of thy womb, Jesus.
1: Holy Mary, Mother of God, pray for us sinners now and at the hour of our death.
0: Hail Mary, full of grace, the Lord is with thee. Blessed art thou amongst women, and blessed is the fruit of thy womb, Jesus.
1: Holy Mary, Mother of God, pray for us sinners now and at the hour of our death. Amen.
0: Hail Mary, full of grace, the Lord is with thee. Blessed art thou amongst women, and blessed is the fruit of thy womb, Jesus.
1: Holy Mary, Mother of God, pray for us sinners now and at the hour of our death. Amen.
0: Hail Mary, full of grace, the Lord is with thee. Blessed art thou amongst women, and blessed is the fruit of thy womb, Jesus.

0: My Jesus,
1: the second sorrowful mystery is the scourging at the pillar. Our Father who art in heaven, hallowed be thy name. Thy kingdom come, thy will be done on earth as it is in heaven.
0: Give us this day our daily bread, and forgive us our trespasses, as we forgive those who trespass against us. And lead us not into temptation, but deliver us from evil.
1: Hail Mary, full of grace, the Lord is with thee. Blessed art thou amongst women, and blessed is the fruit of thy womb, Jesus.
0: Holy Mary, Mother of God, pray for us sinners now and at the hour of our death.
1: Mary, full of grace, the Lord is with thee. Blessed art thou amongst women, and blessed is the fruit of thy womb, Jesus.
0: Holy Mary, Mother of God, pray for us sinners now and at the hour of our death. Amen.
1: Hail Mary, full of grace, the Lord is with thee. Blessed art thou amongst women, and blessed is the fruit of thy womb, Jesus.
0: Holy Mary, Mother of God, pray for us sinners now and at the hour of our death. Amen.
1: Hail Mary, full of grace, the Lord is with thee. Blessed art thou amongst women, and blessed is the fruit of thy womb, Jesus.
0: Holy Mary,
1: Hail Mary, full of grace, the Lord is with thee. Blessed art thou amongst women, and blessed is the fruit of thy womb, Jesus.
0: Holy Mary, Mother of God,
1: Hail Mary, full of grace, the Lord is with thee. Blessed art thou amongst women, and blessed is the fruit of thy womb, Jesus.
0: Holy Mary, Mother of God,
1: Hail Mary, full of grace, the Lord is with thee. Blessed art thou amongst women, and blessed is the fruit of thy womb, Jesus.
0: Holy Mary, Mother of God, pray for us sinners now and at the hour of our death.
1: Hail Mary, full of grace, the Lord is with thee. Blessed art thou amongst women, and blessed is the fruit of thy womb, Jesus.
0: Holy Mary, Mother of God, pray for us sinners now and at the hour of our death.
1: Full of grace, the Lord is with thee. Blessed art thou amongst women, and blessed is the fruit of thy womb, Jesus.
0: Holy Mary, Mother of God,
1: pray for us. Hail Mary, full of grace, the Lord is with thee. Blessed art thou amongst women, and blessed is the fruit of thy womb, Jesus.
0: Holy Mary, Mother of God, pray for us.

0: third sorrowful mystery is the crowning of thorns. Our Father, who art in heaven, hallowed be thy name. Thy kingdom come, thy will be done, on earth as it is in heaven. Hail Mary, full of grace, the Lord is with thee. Blessed art thou amongst women, and blessed is the fruit of thy womb, Jesus.
1: Holy Mary,
0: Hail Mary, full of grace, the Lord is with thee. Blessed art thou amongst women, and blessed is the fruit of thy womb, Jesus.
1: Holy Mary, Mother of God, pray for us sinners.
0: Hail Mary, full of grace, the Lord is with thee. Blessed art thou amongst women, and blessed is the fruit of thy womb, Jesus.
1: Holy Mary, Mother of God, pray for us sinners.
0: Hail Mary, full of grace, the Lord is with thee. Blessed art thou amongst women, and blessed is the fruit of thy womb, Jesus.
1: Holy Mary, Mother of God, pray for us sinners.
0: Hail Mary, full of grace, the Lord is with thee. Blessed art thou amongst women, and blessed is the fruit of thy womb, Jesus.
1: Holy Mary, Mother of God, pray for us sinners.
0: Hail Mary, full of grace, the Lord is with thee. Blessed art thou amongst women, and blessed is the fruit of thy womb, Jesus.
1: Holy Mary, Mother of God, pray for us sinners.
0: Hail Mary, full of grace, the Lord is with thee. Blessed art thou amongst women, and blessed is the fruit of thy womb, Jesus.
1: Holy Mary, Mother of God, pray for us sinners.
0: Hail Mary, full of grace, the Lord is with thee. Blessed art thou amongst women, and blessed is the fruit of thy womb, Jesus.
1: Holy Mary, Mother of God, pray for us sinners.
0: Hail Mary, full of grace, the Lord is with thee. Blessed art thou amongst women, and blessed is the fruit of thy womb, Jesus.
1: Holy Mary, Mother of God, pray for us sinners.
0: Hail Mary, full of grace, the Lord is with thee. Blessed art thou amongst women, and blessed is the fruit of thy womb, Jesus.
1: Holy Mary, Mother of God, pray for us sinners now and at the hour of our death.

0: my Jesus,
1: forgive us our sins, save us from the fires of hell. Lead all souls to heaven, especially those who most need mercy.
2: Fourth sorrowful mystery is the carrying of the cross. Our Father who art in heaven, hallowed be thy name. Thy kingdom come, thy will be done on earth as it is in heaven.
1: Give us this day our daily bread, and forgive us our trespasses, as we forgive those who trespass against us. And lead us not into temptation, but deliver us from evil.
2: Hail Mary, full of grace, the Lord is with thee. Blessed art thou amongst women, and blessed is the fruit of thy womb, Jesus.
1: Holy Mary, Mother of God, pray for us sinners now and at the hour of our death.
2: Hail Mary, full of grace, the Lord is with thee. Blessed art thou amongst women, and blessed is the fruit of thy womb, Jesus.
1: Holy Mary, Mother of God, pray for us sinners now and at the hour of our death.
2: Hail Mary, full of grace, the Lord is with thee. Blessed art thou amongst women, and blessed is the fruit of thy womb, Jesus.
1: Holy Mary, Mother of God, pray for us sinners now and at the hour of our death.
2: Hail Mary, full of grace, the Lord is with thee. Blessed art thou amongst women, and blessed is the fruit of thy womb, Jesus.
1: Holy Mary, Mother of God,
2: Hail Mary, full of grace, the Lord is with thee. Blessed art thou amongst women, and blessed is the fruit of thy womb, Jesus.
1: Holy Mary, Mother of God, pray for us sinners now.
2: Hail Mary, full of grace, the Lord is with thee. Blessed art thou amongst women, and blessed is the fruit of thy womb, Jesus.
1: Holy Mary, Mother of God, pray for us
2: Hail Mary, full of grace, the Lord is with thee. Blessed art thou amongst women, and blessed is the fruit of thy womb, Jesus.
1: Holy Mary, Mother of God, pray for us sinners
2: Hail Mary, full of grace, the Lord is with thee. Blessed art thou amongst women, and blessed is the fruit of thy womb, Jesus.
1: Holy Mary, Mother of God, pray for us sinners now.
2: Hail Mary, full of grace, the Lord is with thee. Blessed art thou amongst women, and blessed is the fruit of thy womb, Jesus.
1: Holy Mary, Mother of God,
2: Hail Mary, full of grace, the Lord is with thee. Blessed art thou amongst women, and blessed is the fruit of thy womb, Jesus.
1: Holy Mary, Mother of God, pray for us sinners now and at the hour of our death. Amen.

0: Jesus.
1: Forgive us our sins, save us from the fires of hell.
0: Lead all souls to
2: death, sorrow, and mysteries, crucifixion, death of our Lord on the cross. Our Father, who art in heaven, hallowed be thy name. Thy kingdom come, thy will be done on earth as in heaven. Hail Mary, full of grace, the Lord is with thee. Blessed art thou amongst women, and blessed the fruit of thy womb, Jesus.
1: Holy Mary, Mother of God, pray for us sinners now and at the hour of our death. Amen.
2: Hail Mary, full of grace, the Lord is with thee. Blessed art thou amongst women, and blessed the fruit of thy womb, Jesus.
1: Holy Mary, Mother of God, pray for us sinners now and at the hour of our death. Amen.
2: Hail Mary, full of grace, the Lord is with thee. Blessed art thou amongst women, and blessed the fruit of thy womb, Jesus.
1: Holy Mary, Mother of God, pray for us sinners now and at the hour of our death.
2: Hail Mary, full of grace, the Lord is with thee. Blessed art thou amongst women, and blessed the fruit of thy womb, Jesus.
1: Holy Mary, Mother of God, pray for us sinners now and at the
2: hour of our death. Hail Mary, full of grace, the Lord is with thee. Blessed art thou amongst women, and blessed the fruit of thy womb, Jesus.
1: Holy Mary, Mother of God, pray for us sinners now and at the hour of our death.
2: Hail Mary, full of grace, the Lord is with thee. Blessed art thou amongst women, and blessed the fruit of thy womb, Jesus.
1: Holy Mary, Mother of God, pray for us sinners now and at the hour of our death.
2: Hail Mary, full of grace, the Lord is with thee. Blessed art thou amongst women, and blessed the fruit of thy womb, Jesus.
1: Holy Mary, Mother of God, pray for us sinners now and at the hour of our death.
2: Hail Mary, full of grace, the Lord is with thee. Blessed art thou amongst women, and blessed the fruit of thy womb, Jesus.
1: Holy Mary, Mother of God, pray for us sinners now and at the hour of our death.
2: Hail Mary, full of grace, the Lord is with thee. Blessed art thou amongst women, and blessed the fruit of thy womb, Jesus.
1: Holy Mary, Mother of God, pray for us sinners now and at the hour of our death.
2: Hail Mary, full of grace, the Lord is with thee. Blessed art thou amongst women, and blessed the fruit of thy womb, Jesus.
1: Holy Mary, Mother of God, pray for us.

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1: last judgment.
0: To thee do we send up our sighs, our sighs, our tears. Turn then, most gracious, our Lady, of God's mercy towards us. And have peace, our desire, shall to us, the gospel of God, Jesus. O clement, O loving, O sweet Virgin Mary. Pray for us, Holy Mother of God. Let us pray. O God, whose only begotten Son, by his life, death, and resurrection, has purchased for us the rewards of eternal life, grant, we beseech thee, that meditating upon these mysteries of the most holy rosary of the Blessed Virgin Mary, we may imitate what they contain and obtain what they promise, through the same Christ our Lord.
2: In the name of the Father, and of the Son, and of the Holy Ghost, and I believe in God, the Father Almighty, creator of heaven and earth, and in Jesus Christ, his only Son, our Lord, who was conceived by the Holy Ghost, born of the Virgin Mary, suffered under Pontius Pilate, was crucified, died, and was buried. He descended into hell. The third day he arose again from the dead. He ascended into heaven, seated at the right hand of God the Father Almighty. From thence he shall come to judge the living and the dead. Our Father who art in heaven, hallowed be thy name. Thy kingdom come, thy will be done on earth as it is in heaven.
3: Give us.
2: Hail Mary, full of grace, the Lord is with thee. Blessed art thou amongst women, and blessed is the fruit of thy womb, Jesus. Hail Mary, full of grace, the Lord is with thee. Blessed art thou amongst women, and blessed is the fruit of thy womb, Jesus. Hail Mary, full of grace, the Lord is with thee. Blessed art thou amongst women, and blessed is the fruit of thy womb, Jesus.

0: First glorious mystery, the resurrection. Our Father, who art in heaven, hallowed be thy name. Thy kingdom come, thy will be done on earth as it is in heaven. Hail Mary, full of grace, the Lord is with thee. Blessed art thou amongst women, and blessed is the fruit of thy womb, Jesus.
1: Holy Mary, Mother of God,
0: pray for us. Hail Mary, full of grace, the Lord is with thee. Blessed art thou amongst women, and blessed is the fruit of thy womb, Jesus.
1: Holy Mary, Mother of God, pray for us.
0: Hail Mary, full of grace, the Lord is with thee. Blessed art thou amongst women, and blessed is the fruit of thy womb, Jesus.
1: Holy Mary,
0: Hail Mary, full of grace, the Lord is with thee. Blessed art thou amongst women, and blessed is the fruit of thy womb, Jesus.
1: Holy Mary, Mother
0: of God, pray for us sinners now and at the hour of our death. Amen. Hail Mary, full of grace, the Lord is with thee. Blessed art thou amongst women, and blessed is the fruit of thy womb, Jesus.
1: Holy Mary, Mother of God, pray for us sinners now and at the hour of our death.
0: Hail Mary, full of grace, the Lord is with thee. Blessed art thou amongst women, and blessed is the fruit of thy womb, Jesus.
1: Holy Mary, Mother of God,
0: Hail Mary, full of grace, the Lord is with thee. Blessed art thou amongst women, and blessed is the fruit of thy womb, Jesus.
1: Holy Mary, Mother of God, pray for us sinners now.
0: Hail Mary, full of grace, the Lord is with thee. Blessed art thou amongst women, and blessed is the fruit of thy womb, Jesus.
1: Holy Mary, Mother of God, pray for us sinners now.
0: Hail Mary, full of grace, the Lord is with thee. Blessed art thou amongst women, and blessed is the fruit of thy womb, Jesus.
1: Holy Mary, Mother of God, pray for us sinners now.
0: Hail Mary, full of grace, the Lord is with thee. Blessed art thou amongst women, and blessed is the fruit of thy womb, Jesus.
1: Holy Mary,

0: second glorious mystery is the Ascension. Our Father who art in heaven, hallowed be thy name. Thy kingdom come, thy will be done on earth as it is in heaven.
1: Give us this day our daily bread, and forgive us our trespasses, as we forgive those who trespass against us. And lead us not into temptation, but deliver us from evil.
0: Hail Mary, full of grace, the Lord is with thee. Blessed art thou amongst women, and blessed is the fruit of thy womb, Jesus.
1: Holy Mary, Mother of God, pray for us sinners now and at the hour of our death.
0: Hail Mary, full of grace, the Lord is with thee. Blessed art thou amongst women, and blessed is the fruit of thy womb, Jesus.
1: Holy Mary, Mother of God, pray for us sinners now and at the hour of our death.
0: Hail Mary, full of grace, the Lord is with thee. Blessed art thou amongst women, and blessed is the fruit of thy womb, Jesus.
1: Holy Mary, Mother of God, pray for us sinners.
0: Hail Mary, full of grace, the Lord is with thee. Blessed art thou amongst women, and blessed is the fruit of thy womb, Jesus.
1: Holy Mary, Mother of God, pray for us sinners now.
0: Hail Mary, full of grace, the Lord is with thee. Blessed art thou amongst women, and blessed is the fruit of thy womb, Jesus.
1: Holy Mary, Mother of God, pray for us sinners now.
0: Hail Mary, full of grace, the Lord is with thee. Blessed art thou amongst women, and blessed is the fruit of thy womb, Jesus.
1: Holy Mary, Mother of God, pray for us sinners now.
0: Hail Mary, full of grace, the Lord is with thee. Blessed art thou amongst women, and blessed is the fruit of thy womb, Jesus.
1: Holy Mary, Mother of God, pray for us sinners now.
0: Hail Mary, full of grace, the Lord is with thee. Blessed art thou amongst women, and blessed is the fruit of thy womb, Jesus.
1: Holy Mary, Mother of God,
0: Mary, full of grace, the Lord is with thee. Blessed art thou amongst women, and blessed is the fruit of thy womb, Jesus.
1: Holy Mary, Mother of God, pray for us sinners now and at the
0: hour of our death. Hail Mary, full of grace, the Lord is with thee. Blessed art thou amongst women, and blessed is the fruit of thy womb, Jesus.
1: Holy Mary, Mother of God, pray for us sinners now and at the hour of our death.

0: Give us our sins and save us from our
1: enemies. We also stand especially for those who are in need of mercy.
0: The third glorious mystery is the descent of the Holy Ghost upon the apostles of Mary. Our Father, who art in heaven, hallowed be thy name. Thy kingdom come, thy will be done on earth as it is in heaven.
2: Give us this day our daily bread, and forgive us our trespasses, as we forgive those who trespass against us. And lead us not into temptation, but deliver us from evil.
0: Hail Mary, full of grace, the Lord is with thee. Blessed art thou amongst women, and blessed is the fruit of thy womb, Jesus.
2: Holy Mary, Mother of God, pray for us sinners now.
0: Hail Mary, full of grace, the Lord is with thee. Blessed art thou amongst women, and blessed is the fruit of thy womb, Jesus.
2: Holy Mary, Mother of God, pray for us sinners now and at the hour of our
0: death. Hail Mary, full of grace, the Lord is with thee. Blessed art thou amongst women, and blessed is the fruit of thy womb, Jesus.
2: Holy Mary, Mother of God, pray for us sinners now and at the hour of our death.
0: Hail Mary, full of grace, the Lord is with thee. Blessed art thou amongst women, and blessed is the fruit of thy womb, Jesus.
2: Holy Mary, Mother of God, pray for us sinners now and at the hour of our death.
0: Hail Mary, full of grace, the Lord is with thee. Blessed art thou amongst women, and blessed is the fruit of thy womb, Jesus.
2: Holy Mary, Mother of God, pray for us sinners now and at the hour of our death.
0: Hail Mary, full of grace, the Lord is with thee. Blessed art thou amongst women, and blessed is the fruit of thy womb, Jesus.
2: Holy Mary, Mother of God, pray for us sinners now and at the hour of our death.
0: Hail Mary, full of grace, the Lord is with thee. Blessed art thou amongst women, and blessed is the fruit of thy womb, Jesus.
2: Holy Mary, Mother of God, pray for us sinners now and at the hour of our death.
0: Hail Mary, full of grace, the Lord is with thee. Blessed art thou amongst women, and blessed is the fruit of thy womb, Jesus.
2: Holy Mary, Mother of God, pray for us sinners now and at the hour of our death.
0: Hail Mary, full of grace, the Lord is with thee. Blessed art thou amongst women, and blessed is the fruit of thy womb, Jesus.
2: Holy Mary, Mother of God, pray for us sinners now and at the hour of our death.
0: Hail Mary, full of grace, the Lord is with thee. Blessed art thou amongst women, and blessed is the fruit of thy womb, Jesus.
2: Holy Mary, Mother of God, pray for us sinners now and at the hour of our death.

0: Jesus.
1: Forgive us our sins, save us from the fire of hell. Lead all souls to heaven, especially
0: those who are most in need. The fourth glorious mystery is the Assumption. Our Father, who art in heaven, hallowed be thy name. Thy kingdom come, thy will be done on earth as it is in heaven.
1: Give us this day our daily bread, and forgive us our trespasses, as we forgive those who trespass against us. And lead us not into temptation, but deliver us from evil.
0: Hail Mary, full of grace, the Lord is with thee. Blessed art thou among women, and blessed is the fruit of thy womb, Jesus.
1: Holy Mary, Mother of God, pray for us sinners, now and at the
0: hour of our death. Hail Mary, full of grace, the Lord is with thee. Blessed art thou among women, and blessed is the fruit of thy womb, Jesus.
1: Holy Mary, Mother of God, pray for us sinners, now and at the hour of our death.
0: Hail Mary, full of grace, the Lord is with thee. Blessed art thou among women, and blessed is the fruit of thy womb, Jesus.
1: Holy Mary, Mother of God, pray for us sinners, now and at the hour of our death.
0: Hail Mary, full of grace, the Lord is with thee. Blessed art thou among women, and blessed is the fruit of thy womb, Jesus.
1: Holy Mary, Mother of God, pray for us sinners,
0: Hail Mary, full of grace, Lord is with thee. Blessed art thou among women, and blessed is the fruit of thy womb, Jesus.
1: Holy Mary, Mother of God, pray for us sinners, now and at the hour of our death.
0: Hail Mary, full of grace, Lord is with thee. Blessed art thou among women, and blessed is the fruit of thy womb, Jesus.
1: Holy Mary, Mother of God, pray for us sinners, now and at the hour of our death.
0: Hail Mary, full of grace, Lord is with thee. Blessed art thou among women, and blessed is the fruit of thy womb, Jesus.
1: Holy Mary, Mother of God, pray for us sinners, now and at the hour of our death.
0: Hail Mary, full of grace, Lord is with thee. Blessed art thou among women, and blessed is the fruit of thy womb, Jesus.
1: Holy Mary, Mother of God, pray for us sinners, now and at the hour of our death.
0: Hail Mary, full of grace, Lord is with thee. Blessed art thou among women, and blessed is the fruit of thy womb, Jesus.
1: Holy Mary, Mother of God, pray for us sinners, now and at the hour of our death.
0: Hail Mary, full of grace, Lord is with thee. Blessed art thou among women, and blessed is the fruit of thy womb, Jesus.
1: Holy Mary, Mother of God, pray for us sinners, now and at the hour of our death.

0: Jesus.
1: Forgive us our sins.
2: The fifth, glorious is the coronation. Our Father, who art in heaven, hallowed be thy name. Thy kingdom come, thy will be done on earth as it is in heaven.
1: Give us this
3: day our daily bread, and forgive us our trespasses, as we forgive those who trespass against us. And lead us not into temptation, but deliver us from evil.
2: Amen. Hail Mary, full of grace, the Lord is with thee. Blessed art thou amongst women, and blessed is the fruit of thy womb, Jesus.
1: Holy Mary, Mother of God,
3: pray for us sinners, now and at the hour of our death.
2: Amen. Hail Mary, full of grace, the Lord is with thee. Blessed art thou amongst women, and blessed is the fruit of thy womb, Jesus.
3: Holy Mary, Mother of God, pray for us sinners, now and at the hour of our death.
2: Hail Mary, full of grace, the Lord is with thee. Blessed art thou amongst women, and blessed is the fruit of thy womb, Jesus.
3: Holy Mary, Mother of God, pray for us sinners, now and at the hour of our death.
2: Hail Mary, full of grace, the Lord is with thee. Blessed art thou amongst women, and blessed is the fruit of thy womb, Jesus.
3: Holy Mary, Mother of God, pray for us sinners, now and at the hour of our death.
2: Full of grace, the Lord is with thee. Blessed art thou amongst women, and blessed is the fruit of thy womb, Jesus.
3: Holy Mary, Mother of God, pray for us sinners, now and at the hour of our death.
2: Hail Mary, full of grace, the Lord is with thee. Blessed art thou amongst women, and blessed is the fruit of thy womb, Jesus.
3: Holy Mary, Mother of God, pray for us sinners, now and at the hour of our death.
2: Grace, the Lord is with thee. Blessed art thou amongst women, and blessed is the fruit of thy womb, Jesus.
3: Holy Mary, Mother of God, pray for us sinners, now and at the hour of our death.
2: Hail Mary, full of grace, the Lord is with thee. Blessed art thou amongst women, and blessed is the fruit of thy womb, Jesus.
3: Holy Mary, Mother of God, pray for us sinners, now and at the hour of our death.
2: Grace, the Lord is with thee. Blessed art thou amongst women, and blessed is the fruit of thy womb, Jesus.
3: Holy Mary, Mother of God, pray for us sinners, now and at the hour of our death.
2: Hail Mary, full of grace, the Lord is with thee. Blessed art thou amongst women, and blessed is the fruit of thy womb, Jesus.
3: Holy Mary,

0: Forgive us our sins, and save us from the fire of hell. Lead all souls to heaven, especially those who most need mercy. Hail, Holy Queen,
1: Mother of mercy, and Lord of mercy, and Lord of mercy. To thee we cry out, our precious Son of the Deity. To thee we send up our sighs, mourning, and weeping, and our crying tears. Turn to the most gracious heaven, and grant us mercy towards us. And grant that this prayer is now shown to us and blessed through the name of Jesus. Amen.
0: Pray for us, Holy Mother of God. Let us pray. O God, whose only begotten Son, by his life, death, and resurrection, hath purchased for us the rewards of eternal salvation, grant, we beseech thee, that in meditating upon these mysteries of the Most Holy Rosary of the Blessed Virgin Mary, we may imitate what they contain and obtain what they promise, through the same Christ our Lord.

0: In the name of the Father, and of the Son, and of the Holy Spirit. Amen. Lord, have mercy on us.
1: Christ, have mercy on us.
0: Lord, have mercy on us. Christ, hear us.
1: Christ, graciously hear us.
0: God, the Father of heaven,
1: have mercy on us.
0: God, the Son, Redeemer of the world,
1: have mercy on us.
0: God, the Holy Spirit,
1: have mercy on us.
0: Holy Trinity, one God,
1: have mercy on us.
0: Holy Mary,
1: pray for us.
0: Holy Mother of God,
1: pray for us.
0: Holy Virgin of Virgins,
1: pray for us.
0: Mother of Christ,
1: pray for us.
0: Mother of the Church,
1: pray for us.
0: Mother of Divine Grace,
1: pray for us.
0: Mother Most Pure,
1: pray for us.
0: Mother Most Chaste,
1: pray for us.
0: Mother Inviolate,
1: pray for us.
0: Mother Undefiled,
1: pray for us.
0: Mother Most Amiable,
1: pray for us.
0: Mother Most Admirable,
1: pray for us.
0: Mother of Good Counsel,
1: pray for us.
0: Mother of our Creator,
1: pray for us.
0: Mother of our Savior,
1: pray for us.
0: Virgin Most Prudent,
1: pray for us.
0: Virgin Most Venerable,
1: pray for us.
0: Virgin Most Renowned,
1: pray for us.
0: Virgin Most Powerful,
1: pray for us.
0: Virgin Most Merciful,
1: pray for us.
0: Virgin Most Faithful,
1: pray for us.
0: Mirror of Justice,
1: pray for us.
0: Seat of Wisdom,
1: pray for us.
0: Cause of our Joy,
1: pray for us.
0: Spiritual Vessel,
1: pray for us.
0: Vessel of Honor,
1: pray for us.
0: Singular Vessel of Devotion,
1: pray for us.
0: Mystical Rose,
1: pray for us.
0: Tower of David,
1: pray for us.
0: Tower of Ivory,
1: pray for us.
0: House of Gold,
1: pray for us.
0: Ark of the Covenant,
1: pray for us.
0: Gate of Heaven,
1: pray for us.
0: Morning Star,
1: pray for us.
0: Health of the Sick,
1: pray for us.
0: Refuge of Sinners,
1: pray for us.
0: Comforter of the Afflicted,
1: pray for us.
0: Help of Christians,
1: pray for us.
0: Queen of Angels,
1: pray for us.
0: Queen of Patriarchs,
1: pray for us.
0: Queen of Prophets,
1: pray for us.
0: Queen of Apostles,
1: pray for us.
0: Queen of Martyrs,
1: pray for us.
0: Queen of Confessors,
1: pray for us.
0: Queen of Virgins,
1: pray for us.
0: Queen of All Saints,
1: pray for us.
0: Queen conceived without original sin,
1: pray for us.
0: Queen assumed into Heaven,
1: pray for us.
0: Queen of the Most Holy Rosary,
1: pray for us.
0: Queen of Families,
1: pray for us.
0: Queen of Peace,
1: pray for us.
0: Lamb of God, who takest away the sins of the world,
2: spare us, O Lord.
0: Lamb of God, who takest away the sins of the world,
2: graciously hear us, O Lord.
0: Lamb of God, who takest away the sins of the world,
2: have mercy on us.
0: Pray for us, O Holy Mother of God,
2: that we may be made worthy of the promises of Christ.
0: Let us pray. Grant, we beseech thee, O Lord God, that we, thy servants, may enjoy perpetual health of mind and body, and by the glorious intercession of the Blessed Mary, ever-Virgin, be delivered from present sorrow and enjoy everlasting happiness, through Christ our Lord.
2: Amen.

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short instruction on the Holy Mass. Of all the practices recommended by our holy religion, morning and evening prayers, prayers before and after meals, visits to the Most Holy Sacrament, Rosary, Way of the Cross, etc., the August sacrifice of the Mass is the greatest, the most precious, and the most holy, as well as the most conducive to man's salvation. Holy Mass was instituted by Christ himself at the Last Supper. He commanded his apostles to do the same that he had done, saying, "Do this for a commemoration of me." Assisting at Holy Mass, you should have the fourfold intention of adoration, by which we acknowledge our dependence on God as the ruler over life and death, of praise and thanksgiving for the benefits conferred on us, of reparation for our sins and negligences, of impetration to implore of him the grace necessary for our salvation. If you desire to implore other benefits from God through the holy sacrifice of the Mass, very well, but do not forget the main intention. You can offer the Mass in union with the priest for some particular end, for instance, to obtain the grace to practice a particular virtue, overcome a special temptation, or obtain any other favor, either for yourself or your neighbor.

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1: The epistle for today's Mass is taken from St. Peter's first epistle. Dearly beloved, be you all of one mind, having compassion one of another, being lovers of the brotherhood, merciful, modest, humble, not rendering evil for evil, nor railing for railing, but contrariwise blessing. For unto this you are called, that you may inherit a blessing. For he that will love life and see good days, let him refrain his tongue from evil, and his lips, that they seek no guile. Let him decline from evil and do good. Let him seek after peace and pursue it. Because the eyes of the Lord are upon the just, and his ears are unto their prayers, but the countenance of the Lord against them that do evil things. And who is he that can hurt you if you be zealous of good? But if also you suffer anything for justice's sake, blessed are you. And be not afraid of their fear, and be not troubled, but sanctify the Lord Christ in your hearts. Please stand for the Gospel. The Gospel is taken from the fifth chapter of the Gospel of Matthew. At that time, Jesus said to his disciples, "Except your justice abound more than that of the scribes and the Pharisees, you shall not enter into the kingdom of heaven. You have heard that it was said to them of old, 'Thou shalt not kill,' and whosoever shall kill shall be in the danger of the judgment. But I say to you that whosoever is angry with his brother shall be in danger of the judgment. And whosoever shall say to his brother, 'Raca,' shall be in danger of the council. And whosoever shall say, 'Thou fool,' shall be in danger of hellfire. If therefore thou offer thy gift at the altar, and there thou remember that thy brother has anything against thee, leave there thy offering before the altar, and go first to be reconciled to thy brother. And then coming, thou shalt offer thy gift." Please be seated. In the name of the Father, and of the Son, and of the Holy Ghost. Amen. My dear faithful, when our Lord came upon this earth, he found that the Jewish people had many false ideas about religion and about what was pleasing to God. And they got these false ideas from the Pharisees. The people thought, all we have to do is be like the Pharisees and we will go to heaven. We will be pleasing to God. But they were wrong, because the Pharisees were definitely not pleasing to God. And in fact, we may say that the Pharisees were not going to heaven. It seems that they did not save their souls. The Pharisees did not save their souls. In today's gospel, our Lord tells the people that they will not go to heaven unless they're better than the scribes and the Pharisees, implying that the scribes and Pharisees were not going to make it. Throughout his public ministry, our Lord made many efforts to correct the false ideas of the Jews about morality and about religion. But there was one occasion when it seems as if he tried to correct everything at once, and this was his Sermon on the Mount. During his Sermon on the Mount, he goes systematically through the Ten Commandments, and for each of them he says, "You have heard it said of old, this, that, and the other, but I say to you." You thought that this is what the commandments meant, but I say to you that they mean this other thing. And so in today's gospel, we find our Lord in the midst of his Sermon on the Mount, and he's correcting false ideas about the fifth commandment. As we all know, the commandment reads, "Thou shalt not kill." And the Pharisees, who took everything very literally, like modern-day Protestants, they said to themselves, "Well, I haven't killed anybody, so I must be pleasing to God. I can check off that commandment, and I can assure myself that I'm going to heaven." How many of you in this room have killed somebody? I suspect none of you probably killed anybody. If that was all that it took to fulfill the fifth commandment, don't kill anybody, it would be quite simple. It would be extremely easy to do religion. But that's not all that God requires. He doesn't just forbid us to kill, but he forbids us to do anything that leads to killing. The entire path, let me say, that leads to killing. And what leads to killing? Unjust anger. Unjust anger. It's not just wrong to kill, it's wrong to be angry in an unjust way. Unjust anger is the starting point of a process that, if left unhindered, will end with us taking the life of another. And that's why our Lord says, "You have heard that it was said to them of old, 'Thou shalt not kill.' But I say to you that whosoever is angry with his brother shall be liable to judgment." It's not just killing, it's also anger. Anger begins on the inside with our thoughts. And there's a certain bitterness welling up within us against another person, a desire to harm the other in order to exercise revenge upon them. And then, after this first stage, anger can move. If we don't suppress the anger, if we don't control the anger, anger can move to a second stage where we begin to speak words of anger against the other. We begin to speak harshly to the person, calling them names, raising our voice, saying things like, "You idiot, why did you do that?" And these words, in turn, fuel the anger, make it grow bigger and bigger, until finally we go to blows. This is the entire process that leads to the killing. It starts with thoughts, then it goes to words, then it goes to violence, physical violence exercised against the other. And the whole process is sinful. The entire process is offensive to God. And this is what our Lord wants to clarify in today's gospel. It's not just the third stage that's wrong. It's the first and the second as well. So today, let's just consider briefly the nature of anger, its effects, and its remedies. Anger is not always wrong. It's just wrong most of the time. Anger is okay, and it's even a good thing when it serves reason, when it's reasonable, when it doesn't go before reason, but it follows reason. Reasonable anger is a good thing. Unreasonable anger is a bad thing. When anger is a servant of reason, it is serving a good purpose. There are two conditions for anger to be good. First of all, anger has to have a good object. The reason for the anger has to be just. And then secondly, the anger has to be with due moderation. It must not exceed its proper bounds. So, for instance, a father might have noticed that his son has just shoplifted at a store. And this makes him angry. And it should make him angry. Because it's wrong. It's wrong to take things that are not your own. So the father recognizes that this is wrong. He gets angry. Yet he keeps his anger within due bounds. He tells his son, "Son, you must not take anything that does not belong to you. This is offensive to God. We're going to go back to the store. We're going to take the thing. We're going to talk to the shop owner. And you're going to apologize and you're going to give that back." It's a just anger and it's kept within due bounds. And the anger, in fact, is what moves the father. It sort of adds to the intellectual comprehension that it's wrong. It adds to it this compulsion to do what's right, to rectify the situation. And there, anger is playing a good role. But say you had a situation where the son is at the table and he accidentally knocks over his glass. And the father's angry. But the object of the anger is not just. It was an accident. There was no moral fault on the part of the son. He just happened to tip over his glass. And the father gets angry. But he shouldn't be angry. It's an unjust anger. And if the father starts yelling and even starts being violent, certainly the anger has gone beyond, well beyond the boundaries it should. If in fact, for instance, the son purposely knocked over his glass, and the father just started yelling and screaming and beating the child, even though it was a just anger, it would have gone well beyond its proper boundaries. It's somewhat rare, we could say, that our anger is good and just. And the reason is that anger is quicker than reason. And so it often runs in front of reason instead of being guided by reason, instead of being under the control of reason. And when that happens, when anger runs in front of reason, it overcomes reason. It destroys our reason. And we become like animals. We become like raging, irrational beasts, just out of control. And I'll be quoting to you a bit from the words of that great doctor of the church, St. Gregory the Great, on this question of anger. He says that unjust anger destroys the likeness of God in us. That we are created in the likeness of God in that we have reason. We have an immortal soul by which we can think. That's how we're created in the image of God. But when anger flares up, it destroys our reason. And it's as if the likeness of God is destroyed in us. We are, at that point, animals, not children of God. St. Gregory speaks of what unbridled anger does to the soul in very powerful words. Here's what he says. Through anger, wisdom is lost, so that we no longer know what we are to do or in what manner we should do it, because it takes away the light of the understanding when it confuses the mind by stirring it up. Through anger, justice is abandoned. When the mind is thrown into disorder, this blunts the judgment of the reason, so that whatever rage may suggest is considered right. Through anger, the pleasantness of social life is lost. For the man who will not moderate his feelings in accord with human reason needs must, like a wild beast, live alone. Through anger, peace and mutual concord is broken up. An angry man digs up sins, for he makes even the wicked worse than they were, provoking them to strife. Through anger, the light of truth is lost. For when anger brings the darkness of confusion upon the mind, God hides from it the ray of our knowledge of Him. Through anger, the brightness of the Holy Ghost is shut out from the soul. If anger should deprive us of our peace of mind, it closes our soul to the Holy Ghost, and the soul left empty by His absence is soon led on to open folly, and its thoughts become disordered from top to bottom. End of quotation from St. Gregory the Great. Consider how easy it is for us to act upon anger without thinking, without reflecting, without being reasonable. We might see the husband or wife do this or that, or say this or that. We don't think about what we should say or do. We just act. Words come out, words that we would never pronounce if we were not in the grip of anger. And it's like we can't stop ourselves. There's this fire raging in our soul, and it would take an incredible effort to put it out at that moment. It can't be stopped because we've allowed it to flare up, because we have this habit of anger. To get back to St. Gregory, he paints the picture of this state of rage in us as follows. The angry man utters sounds with his mouth, but he has no knowledge of what he is saying. A man who does not know what he's doing, in what way is he different from a madman? And so often it happens that anger leaps into action, and the more the reason has gone away, the wilder anger grows. The soul has no longer the power to control itself, for it is now in the power of a stranger. And frenzy, the more it holds captive the mind, the mistress of our bodily members, the more it will use them to inflict violence. End of quotation from St. Gregory the Great. This unjust anger, when it enters the home, it destroys the happiness of the home. It makes everyone miserable. First of all, the one who's angry. Anger doesn't make us happy. We've got to understand that. Anger makes us miserable. It destroys our peace of soul. Secondly, it makes unhappy the one at whom the anger is directed. And thirdly, it makes unhappy the ones who are just merely witnesses of the anger, who are in the presence of the anger. And so we have to strive greatly throughout our entire lives to get our hearts under control, to subject our hearts to reason, to make our hearts to conform to the meek and humble hearts of our Lord and our Lady. St. Gregory suggests two ways to cure our anger. And both of them involve the use of our reason, trying to strengthen our reason so that it can gain control over our passions. The first way is for us to anticipate what makes us angry, to think, to sit down and have a reflection. What makes me angry every day? What makes me angry in my family? What makes me angry at work? What makes me angry when I'm on the road? Wherever it may be. And we anticipate beforehand all of these things. And we say to ourselves, I'm not going to let that make me angry anymore. Right now, at this present moment, I'm going to reach this state of acceptance of all that happening to me. I'm going to be okay with that. When that happens, it's going to be okay. I'm going to welcome it, even. I'm going to be willing for these things to happen to me. When someone cuts me off on the road, when my wife chews her fingernails, when my husband lets the grass get too tall, I'm just going to deal with it. I'm not going to get angry. I'm not going to lose it. Here's what St. Gregory says. The first way to defeat anger is that a cautious mind, before it begins to do anything, considers what possible affronts it is likely to meet, and mindful of the insults offered our Redeemer, prepares itself for contradictions, and should these come its way, the more prudently it arms itself beforehand, the more courageously it meets them. So before undertaking any action, the mind should carefully dwell upon the contradictions it may meet, that bearing them in mind at all times, and at all times fronting them with the breastplate of patience, it may through caution both overcome what it meets and count as a gain what it does not meet. The second strategy suggested by Pope St. Gregory to destroy our anger also involves the use of reason. When we're tempted to be angry at the faults of others, he suggests that we recall to mind our own imperfections. This or that person is a loser because they're doing this. But what about myself? Do I have any faults? Do I annoy people at all? Do any of my habits annoy the people around me? Do people have any occasion to be angry with me? And if that's the case, do I have a right to be angry at them in turn? Here's our reason considering, if we're just, that in fact we are full of faults. And when we realize that we are full of faults, we find it much easier to bear the faults of others. We see the hypocrisy, the inherent hypocrisy of our anger. St. Gregory says, the second way of safeguarding our peace of mind is that when we regard the faults of others, let us reflect upon our own sins in which we have done injury to others. For when we look at our own frailty, it moves us to excuse the ills that are done to us by others. For he will bear patiently with others who injure him if he duly remembers that there may be something in his own conduct which calls for patience in others. It is as though fire were put out with water, when, should rage spring up in us, each one recalls his own faults to mind. For a man is ashamed not to spare others, who often remembers that he has himself committed sins against God and his neighbor, which must yet be forgiven. End of quotation from St. Gregory the Great. And so, my dear faithful, if I want to live as Christians who truly follow our Lord Jesus Christ and his gospel, we can't just avoid killing people. We've also got to avoid unjust anger in our thoughts and in our words towards our neighbor. The main way in which we can do this is having our reason get control over our passions, never letting our anger run in front of our reason. When we consider the members of the Holy Family, our Lord, our Lady, Saint Joseph, and their lives, all we see is this peace and self-control. Our Lord and our Lady, they certainly did not speak these harsh words one towards another that we're accustomed to speak to our loved ones. And we know that Saint Joseph was the most meek and silent of men. So let us strive to adopt the meekness and humility of the Sacred Heart, of the Immaculate Heart of Saint Joseph, by preparing ourselves beforehand, before we get angry, getting ourselves ready and being willing to bear it. Because if we do not get our anger under control, we will not be holier than the scribes and the Pharisees. We will not be able to make it to heaven. In the name of the Father, and of the Son.
2: But where does the true love of our Lord come from? It comes from faith. We must be those who follow our Lord because we have this great faith in him, because it is this faith which leads us to that love of our Lord. And it will be only faith in our Lord that will keep us on the right path. For when the road gets tough and when Calvary is looming over the horizon, it is only this attachment to our Lord that will keep us on the right path, that will see us through with our Lord. We know that when things became tough in his life, those who followed him because of his healing and his comfort, they left him. They abandoned him. So we must be those who have that strong faith that leads to a great attachment of love to our Lord. But even with this act of faith, we must remember what we are, and that is lost sheep who have been saved by our Lord. And so this leads us to another beautiful virtue that this gospel is trying to show us. It's that virtue of humility.
3: An act of spiritual communion. In the name of the Father, and of the Son, and of the Holy Spirit. Amen. My Jesus, I believe that you are present in the most holy sacrament. I love you above all things, and I desire to receive you into my soul. Since I cannot at this moment receive you sacramentally, come at least spiritually into my heart. I embrace you as if you were already there, and unite myself wholly to you. Never permit me to be separated from you. Amen. In the name of the Father, and of the Son, and of the Holy Spirit. Amen.

0: We have our faith because we believe what God has revealed and what he teaches us through the church. We obey the church when we believe. We make acts of faith. It's an act of obedience. We don't understand the mysteries of our faith. We don't figure them out. We believe because God tells us, because the church teaches us. We obey. We obey when it comes to the commandments of the church, the precepts of the church. We don't choose them. Just like we don't choose the faith, we don't choose the commandments, we obey. When the priest celebrates the traditional Latin Mass, he obeys the rites of the church, the rubrics. He follows them as carefully as he possibly can. It's an act of obedience. The whole life of Catholics is that of obedience because we know the church knows better and the church is able to teach us how to live our Catholic lives, how to pray, what to pray for. The church tells us everything and we are happy to obey, and we do so with joy in our hearts because the church can teach us how to love God and how to serve him. Protestantism is a rebellion, just like King Saul's rebellion. It's a rebellion against the laws of the church, the prayers of the church, the customs of the church, the traditions of the church. And likewise, modernism is a rebellion. Sometimes people accuse us, traditional Catholics, of being disobedient. Disobedient to the Pope and the bishops who want to reform and change the church from within. And of being attached to our own will and our own way of doing things. In fact, everything we do is dictated to us by the church, handed down by the laws of the church, by the traditional code of canon law, by the rubrics, by the customs and the practices of our forefathers, and we do what has been proven and tried as producing saints. And we're happy to do it. We're not traditional because we want to be, because we choose to be, because this is our own idea, but because the church teaches us that. And the church has condemned all the modern errors and all the liberalism and the religious liberty and the ecumenism. It's all condemned. And the church has taught us. Archbishop Lefebvre was accused of saying, "You are disobedient to the Pope, Pope Paul VI, by refusing to say the new Mass." And he says, "Either I must obey the Pope before Vatican II or the Popes after Vatican II. I can't obey both. They're in contradiction with one another. Whom must I obey? The church, the mind of the church, of course." And the same applies to us too. And so it's our love of obedience which makes us traditional Catholics. And it's our love of obedience to the church, the mind of the church, the way the church loves and adores and serves Almighty God. That's why we keep all the rules and customs. And that obedience is a precious virtue.
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2: Hatzum, Letter to a Young Man. Dear, you might be puzzled by the title of this letter. Ad sum is the answer you would give in Latin should your name be read out in a roll call. During the priestly ordination ceremony, the assistant priest reads out the names of the candidates for ordination, to which the ordinandi reply, Ad sum, or present. Technically, this would be the very moment of your vocation, should you choose to give yourself to the priesthood. It is the moment when you are called in the name of the bishop to receive the sacrament of holy order. It is the culmination of a journey often strewn with obstacles and doubt, demands and sacrifice. A journey that the world does not understand. Holy Order. The adsum that you might cry out before the bishop, the ministers and the faithful would be but the exterior and climactic manifestation of the interior adsum, oft repeated since the desire to enter seminary was first discerned. Standing before the bishop, candle in right hand, chasuble folded over the left arm, you would have prepared yourself for this moment by leaving the world, leaving its way of life, and leaving its outward dress in order to become an adopted child of the church by the ceremony of tonsure, to approach the altar by the four minor orders, to reach the threshold of the priesthood by the major orders of the subdiaconate and diaconate, so that after much prayer, study, and the exercise of virtue, you might be ready to receive the greatest gift that God can bestow on a man, the sacramental priesthood, which is nothing less than a participation in the priesthood of our Lord Jesus Christ. Order in the hierarchy. The sacrament is called Holy Order because it inserts the recipient into an order, which is the hierarchy of the sacred ministers, subdeacon, deacon, priest, bishop. Ordination to the diaconate and to the episcopate are also part of the sacrament of Holy Order. All three ordinations, to the diaconate, the priesthood, and the episcopate, imprint a character on the soul, which mark the ordinand according to his order. Order to Christ. To be ordained is to be ordered or configured to Christ as the mediator between God and man. We say that the priest participates in the priesthood of Jesus Christ, who is the sole priest of the New Testament. The priest, therefore, in the person of Christ, offers the divine sacrifice to God on behalf of man and draws down heavenly gifts of grace to order men and to order the whole of society to God. Order in man. The priest is not just a conduit of gifts from man to God and from God to man. He gives himself to God along with Christ as the victim. He also gives himself to man along with Christ as a teacher, governor, and sanctifier. In relation to man, his purpose is to bring mankind back to God, both as individuals and collectively in society. For this reason, too, we could say that the sacrament of Holy Order is aptly named because its purpose is to put order into the world, into individuals, families, communities, nations, the whole of society, so that they may finish in God. This order is not just an order of actions, moral behaviour, but also an order of being. A man ordered to God in his being is one incorporated into the mystical body of Christ by sanctifying grace. In summary, the priest is one who works for the recapitulation of all things in Christ. We refer to Pope St. Pius X's motto taken from St. Paul, Instaurare omnia in Christo. The need for holy order. In the world today, instead of moving towards a recapitulation in Christ, mankind appears to be collectively distancing itself from God with fiendish determination. The culture of death, of which woke culture is the latest subspecies, is in despotic ascendancy everywhere in the world, even in the Catholic Church. The greatest powers of the world are united in creating a new world order, which in fact is just a continuation of the old world disorder of Lucifer's rebellion against God. And the only way this movement can be reversed is by the sacrament of Holy Order. We need more young men to say, ad sum. The eternal future of so many souls and the history of the world depend on it. Just think, a priest ordained at, say, 26 years old and living until 80 would offer over 20,000 masses, would hear perhaps 30,000 confessions, and would give communion 500,000 times. He would baptize perhaps 500 souls and marry 100 couples, catechize hundreds of children and adults, and bury another 500 souls. Every vocation, therefore, is a world-changing event. Your choice. Adsum, first in your heart and later before the bishop on the day of your ordination, is your choice. Don't wait for a Damascene thunderbolt or a gentle whisper in the breeze. A vocation is your choice. If there are no insurmountable obstacles on your path to the priesthood, such as responsibilities or dependence, And if you have the requisite moral and intellectual virtue, all that is holding you back from uttering ad sum is your will, because it's your choice. You have heard me say this before. A vocation is not something totally objective, something that you can have metaphysical certitude about. And it's not something totally subjective, something to be found in mysterious signs and sentiments. It's your choice, based on both the facts of your capability and your disposition of heart towards self-sacrificing love of God and everything he loves. Your courage. So, ponder this call to cry ad sum to the bishop. If it fills you with fear, know that you can't be courageous unless you are afraid. And I know how much you treasure the virtue of fortitude. With my blessing, in Jesus and Mary.
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4: Sister Lucy said the following: "The Most Holy Virgin, in these last times in which we live, has given a new efficacy to the recitation of the Rosary to such an extent that there is no problem, no matter how difficult it is, whether temporal or above all spiritual, in the personal life of each one of us, of our families, of the families of the world, or of religious communities, or even of the lives of peoples and nations, that cannot be solved by the Rosary. There is no problem, I tell you, no matter how difficult it is, that we cannot resolve by the prayer of the Holy Rosary."
5: The Holy Rosary. In the name of the Father, and of the Son, and of the Holy Ghost. Amen. I believe in God, the Father Almighty, creator of heaven and earth, and in Jesus Christ, his only Son, our Lord, who was conceived by the Holy Ghost, born of the Virgin Mary, suffered under Pontius Pilate, was crucified, died, and was buried. He descended into hell. The third day he arose again from the dead. He ascended into heaven, sitteth at the right hand of God, the Father Almighty. From thence he shall come to judge the living and the dead. Our Father, who art in heaven, hallowed be thy name. Thy kingdom come, thy will be done on earth as it is in heaven. Hail Mary, full of grace, the Lord is with thee. Blessed art thou amongst women, and blessed is the fruit of thy womb, Jesus. Hail Mary, full of grace, the Lord is with thee. Blessed art thou amongst women, and blessed is the fruit of thy womb, Jesus. Hail Mary, full of grace, the Lord is with thee. Blessed art thou amongst women, and blessed is the fruit of thy womb, Jesus.

meditate today the joyful mysteries of the Holy Rosary. The first joyful mystery is the Annunciation. Our Father who art in heaven, hallowed be thy name. Thy kingdom come, thy will be done on earth as it is in heaven. Hail Mary, full of grace, the Lord is with thee. Blessed art thou amongst women, and blessed is the fruit of thy womb, Jesus. Hail Mary, full of grace, the Lord is with thee. Blessed art thou amongst women, and blessed is the fruit of thy womb, Jesus. Hail Mary, full of grace, the Lord is with thee. Blessed art thou amongst women, and blessed is the fruit of thy womb, Jesus. Mary, full of grace, the Lord is with thee. Blessed art thou amongst women, and blessed is the fruit of thy womb, Jesus. Hail Mary, full of grace, the Lord is with thee. Blessed art thou amongst women, and blessed is the fruit of thy womb, Jesus. Hail Mary, full of grace, the Lord is with thee. Blessed art thou amongst women, and blessed is the fruit of thy womb, Jesus. Hail Mary, full of grace, the Lord is with thee. Blessed art thou amongst women, and blessed is the fruit of thy womb, Jesus. Hail Mary, full of grace, the Lord is with thee. Blessed art thou amongst women, and blessed is the fruit of thy womb, Jesus. Hail Mary, full of grace, the Lord is with thee. Blessed art thou amongst women, and blessed is the fruit of thy womb, Jesus. Hail Mary, full of grace, the Lord is with thee. Blessed art thou amongst women, and blessed is the fruit of thy womb, Jesus.

Jesus. The second joyful mystery is the visitation of Our Lady to her cousin, St. Elizabeth. Our Father who art in heaven, hallowed be thy name. Thy kingdom come, thy will be done on earth as it is in heaven. Hail Mary, full of grace, the Lord is with thee. Blessed art thou amongst women, and blessed is the fruit of thy womb, Jesus. Hail Mary, full of grace, the Lord is with thee. Blessed art thou amongst women, and blessed is the fruit of thy womb, Jesus. Hail Mary, full of grace, the Lord is with thee. Blessed art thou amongst women, and blessed is the fruit of thy womb, Jesus. Hail Mary, full of grace, the Lord is with thee. Blessed art thou amongst women, and blessed is the fruit of thy womb, Jesus. Hail Mary, full of grace, the Lord is with thee. Blessed art thou amongst women, and blessed is the fruit of thy womb, Jesus. Hail Mary, full of grace, the Lord is with thee. Blessed art thou amongst women, and blessed is the fruit of thy womb, Jesus. Hail Mary, full of grace, the Lord is with thee. Blessed art thou amongst women, and blessed is the fruit of thy womb, Jesus. Hail Mary, full of grace, the Lord is with thee. Blessed art thou amongst women, and blessed is the fruit of thy womb, Jesus. Hail Mary, full of grace, the Lord is with thee. Blessed art thou amongst women, and blessed is the fruit of thy womb, Jesus. Hail Mary, full of grace, the Lord is with thee. Blessed art thou amongst women, and blessed is the fruit of thy womb, Jesus.

Jesus. The third joyful mystery is the Nativity of our Lord in Bethlehem. Our Father who art in heaven, hallowed be thy name. Thy kingdom come, thy will be done on earth as it is in heaven. Hail Mary, full of grace, the Lord is with thee. Blessed art thou amongst women, and blessed is the fruit of thy womb, Jesus. Hail Mary, full of grace, the Lord is with thee. Blessed art thou amongst women, and blessed is the fruit of thy womb, Jesus. Hail Mary, full of grace, the Lord is with thee. Blessed art thou amongst women, and blessed is the fruit of thy womb, Jesus. Hail Mary, full of grace, the Lord is with thee. Blessed art thou amongst women, and blessed is the fruit of thy womb, Jesus. Mary, full of grace, the Lord is with thee. Blessed art thou amongst women, and blessed is the fruit of thy womb, Jesus. Hail Mary, full of grace, the Lord is with thee. Blessed art thou amongst women, and blessed is the fruit of thy womb, Jesus. Hail Mary, full of grace, the Lord is with thee. Blessed art thou amongst women, and blessed is the fruit of thy womb, Jesus. Mary, full of grace, the Lord is with thee. Blessed art thou amongst women, and blessed is the fruit of thy womb, Jesus. Hail Mary, full of grace, the Lord is with thee. Blessed art thou amongst women, and blessed is the fruit of thy womb, Jesus. Hail Mary, full of grace, the Lord is with thee. Blessed art thou amongst women, and blessed is the fruit of thy womb, Jesus.

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And the fourth joyful mystery, the presentation of the infant Jesus in the temple and the purification of Our Lady. Our Father who art in heaven, hallowed be thy name. Thy kingdom come, thy will be done on earth as it is in heaven. Amen.

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Hail Mary, full of grace, the Lord is with thee. Blessed art thou amongst women, and blessed is the fruit of thy womb, Jesus. Hail Mary, full of grace, the Lord is with thee. Blessed art thou amongst women, and blessed is the fruit of thy womb, Jesus. Hail Mary, full of grace, the Lord is with thee. Blessed art thou amongst women, and blessed is the fruit of thy womb, Jesus. Hail Mary, full of grace, the Lord is with thee. Blessed art thou amongst women, and blessed is the fruit of thy womb, Jesus. Hail Mary, full of grace, the Lord is with thee. Blessed art thou amongst women, and blessed is the fruit of thy womb, Jesus.

O my Jesus, the last joyful mystery, the finding of Jesus in the temple. Our Father who art in heaven, hallowed be thy name, thy kingdom come, thy will be done on earth as it is in heaven. Hail Mary, full of grace, the Lord is with thee. Blessed art thou amongst women, and blessed is the fruit of thy womb, Jesus. Hail Mary, full of grace, the Lord is with thee. Blessed art thou amongst women, and blessed is the fruit of thy womb, Jesus. Hail Mary, full of grace, the Lord is with thee. Blessed art thou amongst women, and blessed is the fruit of thy womb, Jesus. Hail Mary, full of grace, the Lord is with thee. Blessed art thou amongst women, and blessed is the fruit of thy womb, Jesus. Hail Mary, full of grace, the Lord is with thee. Blessed art thou amongst women, and blessed is the fruit of thy womb, Jesus. Hail Mary, full of grace, the Lord is with thee. Blessed art thou amongst women, and blessed is the fruit of thy womb, Jesus. Hail Mary, full of grace, the Lord is with thee. Blessed art thou amongst women, and blessed is the fruit of thy womb, Jesus. Hail Mary, full of grace, the Lord is with thee. Blessed art thou amongst women, and blessed is the fruit of thy womb, Jesus. Hail Mary, full of grace, the Lord is with thee. Blessed art thou amongst women, and blessed is the fruit of thy womb, Jesus. Hail Mary, full of grace, the Lord is with thee. Blessed art thou amongst women, and blessed is the fruit of thy womb, Jesus.

0: for us, O Holy Mother of God. Let us pray. O God, whose only begotten Son, by his life, death, and resurrection, has purchased for us the rewards of eternal life, grant, we beseech thee, that meditating upon these mysteries in the most holy rosary of the Blessed Virgin Mary, we may imitate what they contain and obtain what they promise, through the same Christ our Lord. Amen.
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0: In the name of the Father, and of the Son, and of the Holy Ghost. Amen. Most Holy Trinity, Father, Son, and Holy Ghost, I adore thee profoundly. I offer thee the most precious body, blood, soul, and divinity of Jesus Christ present in all the tabernacles of the world, in reparation for the outrages, sacrileges, and indifferences by which he is offended, and through the infinite merits of his most sacred heart and of the Immaculate Heart of Mary, I beg of thee the conversion of poor sinners. Amen. My God, I believe, I adore, I hope, and I love thee. I beg pardon for those who do not believe, do not adore, do not hope, and do not love thee. My God, I believe, I adore, I hope, and I love thee. I beg pardon for those who do not believe, do not adore, do not hope, and do not love thee. My God, I believe, I adore, I hope, and I love thee. I beg pardon for those who do not believe, do not adore, do not hope, and do not love thee. Sancti Michael Arcangele, defendi nos in prelio. 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Amen. Our Lady of the Rosary, pray for us.
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2: In the name of the Father, and of the Son, and of the Holy Ghost, amen. I believe in God, the Father Almighty, creator of heaven and earth, and in Jesus Christ, his only Son, our Lord, who was conceived by the Holy Ghost, born of the Virgin Mary, suffered under Pontius Pilate, was crucified, died, and was buried. He descended into hell the third day, rose again from the dead. He ascended into heaven, sitteth at the right hand of God, the Father Almighty. From thence he shall come to judge the living and the dead. Our Father who art in heaven, hallowed be thy name. Thy kingdom come, thy will be done on earth as it is in heaven. Hail Mary, full of grace, the Lord is with thee. Blessed art thou amongst women, and blessed is the fruit of thy womb, Jesus. Hail Mary, full of grace, the Lord is with thee. Blessed art thou amongst women, and blessed is the fruit of thy womb, Jesus. Hail Mary, full of grace, the Lord is with thee. Blessed art thou amongst women, and blessed is the fruit of thy womb, Jesus. First sorrowful mystery is the agony in the garden. Our Father who art in heaven, hallowed be thy name. Thy kingdom come, thy will be done on earth as it is in heaven. Hail Mary, full of grace, the Lord is with thee. Blessed art thou amongst women, and blessed is the fruit of thy womb, Jesus. Hail Mary, full of grace, the Lord is with thee. Blessed art thou amongst women, and blessed is the fruit of thy womb, Jesus. Hail Mary, full of grace, the Lord is with thee. Blessed art thou amongst women, and blessed is the fruit of thy womb, Jesus. Hail Mary, full of grace, the Lord is with thee. Blessed art thou amongst women, and blessed is the fruit of thy womb, Jesus. Hail Mary, full of grace, the Lord is with thee. Blessed art thou amongst women, and blessed is the fruit of thy womb, Jesus. Hail Mary, full of grace, the Lord is with thee. Blessed art thou amongst women, and blessed is the fruit of thy womb, Jesus. Hail Mary, full of grace, the Lord is with thee. Blessed art thou amongst women, and blessed is the fruit of thy womb, Jesus. Hail Mary, full of grace, the Lord is with thee. Blessed art thou amongst women, and blessed is the fruit of thy womb, Jesus. Hail Mary, full of grace, the Lord is with thee. Blessed art thou amongst women, and blessed is the fruit of thy womb, Jesus. Hail Mary, full of grace, the Lord is with thee. Blessed art thou amongst women, and blessed is the fruit of thy womb, Jesus. O my Jesus, forgive us our sins, save us from the fires of hell. Lead all souls to heaven, especially those most in need of thy mercy. The second sorrowful mystery is the scourging at the pillar. Our Father who art in heaven, hallowed be thy name. Thy kingdom come, thy will be done on earth as it is in heaven. Hail Mary, full of grace, the Lord is with thee. Blessed art thou amongst women, and blessed is the fruit of thy womb, Jesus. Hail Mary, full of grace, the Lord is with thee. Blessed art thou amongst women, and blessed is the fruit of thy womb, Jesus. Hail Mary, full of grace, the Lord is with thee. Blessed art thou amongst women, and blessed is the fruit of thy womb, Jesus. Hail Mary, full of grace, the Lord is with thee. Blessed art thou amongst women, and blessed is the fruit of thy womb, Jesus. Hail Mary, full of grace, the Lord is with thee. Blessed art thou amongst women, and blessed is the fruit of thy womb, Jesus. Hail Mary, full of grace, the Lord is with thee. Blessed art thou amongst women, and blessed is the fruit of thy womb, Jesus. Hail Mary, full of grace, the Lord is with thee. Blessed art thou amongst women, and blessed is the fruit of thy womb, Jesus. Hail Mary, full of grace, the Lord is with thee. Blessed art thou amongst women, and blessed is the fruit of thy womb, Jesus. Hail Mary, full of grace, the Lord is with thee. Blessed art thou amongst women, and blessed is the fruit of thy womb, Jesus. Hail Mary, full of grace, the Lord is with thee. Blessed art thou amongst women, and blessed is the fruit of thy womb, Jesus. O my Jesus, forgive us our sins, save us in the fires of hell. Lead all souls to heaven, especially those most in need of thy mercy. The third sorrowful mystery is the crowning with thorns. Our Father who art in heaven, hallowed be thy name. Thy kingdom come, thy will be done on earth as it is in heaven. Hail Mary, full of grace, the Lord is with thee. Blessed art thou amongst women, and blessed is the fruit of thy womb, Jesus. Hail Mary, full of grace, the Lord is with thee. Blessed art thou amongst women, and blessed is the fruit of thy womb, Jesus. Hail Mary, full of grace, the Lord is with thee. Blessed art thou amongst women, and blessed is the fruit of thy womb, Jesus. Hail Mary, full of grace, the Lord is with thee. Blessed art thou amongst women, and blessed is the fruit of thy womb, Jesus. Hail Mary, full of grace, the Lord is with thee. Blessed art thou amongst women, and blessed is the fruit of thy womb, Jesus. Hail Mary, full of grace, the Lord is with thee. Blessed art thou amongst women, and blessed is the fruit of thy womb, Jesus. Hail Mary, full of grace, the Lord is with thee. Blessed art thou amongst women, and blessed is the fruit of thy womb, Jesus. Hail Mary, full of grace, the Lord is with thee. Blessed art thou amongst women, and blessed is the fruit of thy womb, Jesus. Hail Mary, full of grace, the Lord is with thee. Blessed art thou amongst women, and blessed is the fruit of thy womb, Jesus. Hail Mary, full of grace, the Lord is with thee. Blessed art thou amongst women, and blessed is the fruit of thy womb, Jesus. O my Jesus, forgive us our sins, save us in the fires of hell. Lead all souls. The fourth sorrowful mystery, our Lord carries his cross. Our Father who art in heaven, hallowed be thy name. Thy kingdom come, thy will be done on earth as it is in heaven. Hail Mary, full of grace, the Lord is with thee. Blessed art thou amongst women, and blessed is the fruit of thy womb, Jesus. Hail Mary, full of grace, the Lord is with thee. Blessed art thou amongst women, and blessed is the fruit of thy womb, Jesus. Hail Mary, full of grace, the Lord is with thee. Blessed art thou amongst women, and blessed is the fruit of thy womb, Jesus. Hail Mary, full of grace, the Lord is with thee. Blessed art thou amongst women, and blessed is the fruit of thy womb, Jesus. Hail Mary, full of grace, the Lord is with thee. Blessed art thou amongst women, and blessed is the fruit of thy womb, Jesus. Hail Mary, full of grace, the Lord is with thee. Blessed art thou amongst women, and blessed is the fruit of thy womb, Jesus. Hail Mary, full of grace, the Lord is with thee. Blessed art thou amongst women, and blessed is the fruit of thy womb, Jesus. Hail Mary, full of grace, the Lord is with thee. Blessed art thou amongst women, and blessed is the fruit of thy womb, Jesus. Hail Mary, full of grace, the Lord is with thee. Blessed art thou amongst women, and blessed is the fruit of thy womb, Jesus. Hail Mary, full of grace, the Lord is with thee. Blessed art thou amongst women, and blessed is the fruit of thy womb, Jesus. O my Jesus, forgive us our sins, save us in the fires of hell. Lead all souls to heaven, especially those most in need. The fifth sorrowful mystery is the crucifixion and death of our Lord. Our Father who art in heaven, hallowed be thy name. Thy kingdom come, thy will be done on earth as it is in heaven. Hail Mary, full of grace, the Lord is with thee. Blessed art thou amongst women, and blessed is the fruit of thy womb, Jesus. Hail Mary, full of grace, the Lord is with thee. Blessed art thou amongst women, and blessed is the fruit of thy womb, Jesus. Hail Mary, full of grace, the Lord is with thee. Blessed art thou amongst women, and blessed is the fruit of thy womb, Jesus. Hail Mary, full of grace, the Lord is with thee. Blessed art thou amongst women, and blessed is the fruit of thy womb, Jesus. Hail Mary, full of grace, the Lord is with thee. Blessed art thou amongst women, and blessed is the fruit of thy womb, Jesus. Hail Mary, full of grace, the Lord is with thee. Blessed art thou amongst women, and blessed is the fruit of thy womb, Jesus. Hail Mary, full of grace, the Lord is with thee. Blessed art thou amongst women, and blessed is the fruit of thy womb, Jesus. Hail Mary, full of grace, the Lord is with thee. Blessed art thou amongst women, and blessed is the fruit of thy womb, Jesus. Hail Mary, full of grace, the Lord is with thee. Blessed art thou amongst women, and blessed is the fruit of thy womb, Jesus. Hail Mary, full of grace, the Lord is with thee. Blessed art thou amongst women, and blessed is the fruit of thy womb, Jesus. O my Jesus, forgive us our sins, save us in the fires. Hail, Holy Queen, Mother of Mercy, our life, our sweetness, and our hope. To thee do we cry, poor banished children of Eve. To thee do we send up our sighs, mourning and weeping in this valley of tears. Turn then, most gracious Advocate, thine eyes of mercy towards us. And after this our exile, show unto us the blessed fruit of thy womb, Jesus. O clement, O loving, O sweet. Pray for us, O Holy Mother of God. Let us pray, O God, whose only begotten Son, by his life, death, and resurrection, has purchased for us the rewards of eternal life. Grant, we beseech thee, that by meditating upon these mysteries of the Most Holy Rosary of the Blessed Virgin Mary, we may imitate what they contain and obtain what they promise through the same Christ our Lord. O Lord, grant us priests. O Lord, grant us holy priests. O Lord, grant us many holy priests. O Lord, grant us many holy religious vocations. O Lord, grant us many holy Catholic families. Saint Pius X.
3: An act of spiritual communion. In the name of the Father, and of the Son, and of the Holy Spirit. Amen. My Jesus, I believe that you are present in the most holy sacrament. I love you above all things, and I desire to receive you into my soul. since I cannot at this moment receive you sacramentally, come at least spiritually into my heart. I embrace you as if you were already there, and unite myself wholly to you. Never permit me to be separated from you. Amen. In the name of the Father, and of the Son, and of the Holy Spirit. Amen.
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5: In the name of the Father, and of the Son, and of the Holy Ghost, and I believe in God, the Father Almighty, creator of heaven and earth, and in Jesus Christ, his only Son, our Lord, who was conceived by the Holy Ghost, born of the Virgin Mary, suffered under Pontius Pilate, was crucified, died, and was buried. He descended into hell. The third day he arose again from the dead. He ascended into heaven, sitteth at the right hand of God the Father Almighty. From thence he shall come to judge the living and the dead. Our Father who art in heaven, hallowed be thy name. Thy kingdom come, thy will be done on earth as it is in heaven.
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5: Hail Mary, full of grace, the Lord is with thee. Blessed art thou amongst women, and blessed is the fruit of thy womb, Jesus. Hail Mary, full of grace, the Lord is with thee. Blessed art thou amongst women, and blessed is the fruit of thy womb, Jesus. Hail Mary, full of grace, the Lord is with thee. Blessed art thou amongst women, and blessed is the fruit of thy womb, Jesus.

0: First glorious mystery of the resurrection. Our Father, who art in heaven, hallowed be thy name. Thy kingdom come, thy will be done on earth as it is in heaven. Hail Mary, full of grace, the Lord is with thee. Blessed art thou amongst women, and blessed is the fruit of thy womb, Jesus.
1: Holy Mary, Mother
0: of God, pray for us sinners now and at the hour of our death. Hail Mary, full of grace, the Lord is with thee. Blessed art thou amongst women, and blessed is the fruit of thy womb, Jesus.
1: Holy Mary, Mother of God, pray for us sinners now and at the hour of our death.
0: Hail Mary, full of grace, the Lord is with thee. Blessed art thou amongst women, and blessed is the fruit of thy womb, Jesus.
1: Holy Mary,
0: Hail Mary, full of grace, the Lord is with thee. Blessed art thou amongst women, and blessed is the fruit of thy womb, Jesus.
1: Holy Mary, Mother of God, pray for us sinners now and at the hour of our death.
0: Hail Mary, full of grace, the Lord is with thee. Blessed art thou amongst women, and blessed is the fruit of thy womb, Jesus.
1: Holy Mary, Mother of God, pray for us sinners now and at the hour of
0: Hail Mary, full of grace, the Lord is with thee. Blessed art thou amongst women, and blessed is the fruit of thy womb, Jesus.
1: Holy Mary, Mother of God, pray for us sinners now and at the hour of our death.
0: Hail Mary, full of grace, the Lord is with thee. Blessed art thou amongst women, and blessed is the fruit of thy womb, Jesus.
1: Holy Mary, Mother of God, pray for us sinners now and at the hour.
0: Hail Mary, full of grace, the Lord is with thee. Blessed art thou amongst women, and blessed is the fruit of thy womb, Jesus.
1: Holy Mary, Mother of God, pray for us sinners now.
0: Hail Mary, full of grace, the Lord is with thee. Blessed art thou amongst women, and blessed is the fruit of thy womb, Jesus.
1: Holy Mary, Mother of God, pray for us sinners now and at the hour.
0: Hail Mary, full of grace, the Lord is with thee. Blessed art thou amongst women, and blessed is the fruit of thy womb, Jesus.
1: Holy Mary,

0: second glorious mystery is the Ascension. Our Father who art in heaven, hallowed be thy name. Thy kingdom come, thy will be done on earth as it is in heaven.
1: Give us this day our daily bread, and forgive us our trespasses, as we forgive those who trespass against us. And lead us not into temptation,
0: but deliver us from evil. Hail Mary, full of grace, the Lord is with thee. Blessed art thou amongst women, and blessed is the fruit of thy womb, Jesus.
1: Holy Mary, Mother of God, pray for us sinners now and at the hour of our death.
0: Hail Mary, full of grace, the Lord is with thee. Blessed art thou amongst women, and blessed is the fruit of thy womb, Jesus.
1: Holy Mary, Mother of God, pray for us sinners now and at the hour of our death.
0: Hail Mary, full of grace, the Lord is with thee. Blessed art thou amongst women, and blessed is the fruit of thy womb, Jesus.
1: Holy Mary, Mother of God, pray for us sinners now and at the hour of our death.
0: Hail Mary, full of grace, the Lord is with thee. Blessed art thou amongst women, and blessed is the fruit of thy womb, Jesus.
1: Holy Mary, Mother of God, pray for us sinners now and at the hour of our death.
0: Hail Mary, full of grace, the Lord is with thee. Blessed art thou amongst women, and blessed is the fruit of thy womb, Jesus.
1: Holy Mary, Mother of God, pray for us sinners now and at the hour of our death.
0: Hail Mary, full of grace, the Lord is with thee. Blessed art thou amongst women, and blessed is the fruit of thy womb, Jesus.
1: Holy Mary, Mother of God, pray for us sinners now and at the hour of our death.
0: Hail Mary, full of grace, the Lord is with thee. Blessed art thou amongst women, and blessed is the fruit of thy womb, Jesus.
1: Holy Mary, Mother of God, pray for us sinners now and at the hour of our death.
0: Hail Mary, full of grace, the Lord is with thee. Blessed art thou amongst women, and blessed is the fruit of thy womb, Jesus.
1: Holy Mary, Mother of God, pray for us.
0: Hail Mary, full of grace, the Lord is with thee. Blessed art thou amongst women, and blessed is the fruit of thy womb, Jesus.
1: Holy Mary, Mother of God, pray for us sinners now and at the hour of our death.
0: Hail Mary, full of grace, the Lord is with thee. Blessed art thou amongst women, and blessed is the fruit of thy womb, Jesus.
1: Holy Mary, Mother of God, pray for us sinners now and at the hour of our death.

0: Third glorious mystery is the descent of the Holy Ghost upon the apostles of Mary. Our Father, who art in heaven, hallowed be thy name. Thy kingdom come, thy will be done on earth as it is in heaven.
1: Give us this day our daily bread, and forgive us our trespasses, as we forgive those who trespass against us. And lead us not into temptation, but deliver us
0: from evil. Hail Mary, full of grace, the Lord is with thee. Blessed art thou amongst women, and blessed is the fruit of thy womb, Jesus.
1: Holy Mary, Mother of God, pray for us sinners now.
0: Hail Mary, full of grace, the Lord is with thee. Blessed art thou amongst women, and blessed is the fruit of thy womb, Jesus.
1: Holy Mary, Mother of God, pray for us sinners now and at the hour of our death.
0: Hail Mary, full of grace, the Lord is with thee. Blessed art thou amongst women, and blessed is the fruit of thy womb, Jesus.
1: Holy Mary, Mother of God, pray for us sinners now and at the hour of our death.
0: Hail Mary, full of grace, the Lord is with thee. Blessed art thou amongst women, and blessed is the fruit of thy womb, Jesus.
1: Holy Mary, Mother of God, pray for us sinners now and at the hour of our death.
0: Hail Mary, full of grace, the Lord is with thee. Blessed art thou amongst women, and blessed is the fruit of thy womb, Jesus.
1: Holy Mary, Mother of God, pray for us sinners now and at the hour of our death.
0: Hail Mary, full of grace, the Lord is with thee. Blessed art thou amongst women, and blessed is the fruit of thy womb, Jesus.
1: Holy Mary, Mother of God, pray for us sinners now and at the hour of our death.
0: Hail Mary, full of grace, the Lord is with thee. Blessed art thou amongst women, and blessed is the fruit of thy womb, Jesus.
1: Holy Mary, Mother of God, pray for us sinners now and at the hour of our death.
0: Hail Mary, full of grace, the Lord is with thee. Blessed art thou amongst women, and blessed is the fruit of thy womb, Jesus.
1: Holy Mary, Mother of God, pray for us sinners now and at the hour of our death.
0: Hail Mary, full of grace, the Lord is with thee. Blessed art thou amongst women, and blessed is the fruit of thy womb, Jesus.
1: Holy Mary, Mother of God, pray for us sinners now and at the hour of our death.
0: Hail Mary, full of grace, the Lord is with thee. Blessed art thou amongst women, and blessed is the fruit of thy womb, Jesus.
1: Holy Mary, Mother of God, pray for us sinners now and at the hour of our death.

0: Jesus.
1: Forgive us our sins, save us from the fire of hell. Lead all souls to heaven, especially
2: those who are most in need. The fourth glorious mystery is the Assumption. Our Father, who art in heaven, hallowed be thy name. Thy kingdom come, thy will be done on earth as it is in heaven.
1: Give us this day our daily bread, and forgive us our trespasses, as we forgive those who trespass against us. And lead us not into temptation, but deliver us from evil.
2: Hail Mary, full of grace, the Lord is with thee. Blessed art thou among women, and blessed is the fruit of thy womb, Jesus.
1: Holy Mary, Mother of God, pray for us sinners, now and at the hour of our
2: death. Hail Mary, full of grace, the Lord is with thee. Blessed art thou among women, and blessed is the fruit of thy womb, Jesus.
1: Holy Mary, Mother of God, pray for us sinners, now and at the hour of our death.
2: Hail Mary, full of grace, the Lord is with thee. Blessed art thou among women, and blessed is the fruit of thy womb, Jesus.
1: Holy Mary, Mother of God, pray for us sinners, now and at the hour of our death.
2: Hail Mary, full of grace, the Lord is with thee. Blessed art thou among women, and blessed is the fruit of thy womb, Jesus.
1: Holy Mary, Mother of God, pray for us sinners, now and at the hour of our death.
2: Hail Mary, full of grace, the Lord is with thee. Blessed art thou among women, and blessed is the fruit of thy womb, Jesus.
1: Holy Mary, Mother of God, pray for us sinners, now and at the hour of our death.
2: Hail Mary, full of grace, the Lord is with thee. Blessed art thou among women, and blessed is the fruit of thy womb, Jesus.
1: Holy Mary, Mother of God, pray for us sinners, now and at the hour of our death.
2: Hail Mary, full of grace, the Lord is with thee. Blessed art thou among women, and blessed is the fruit of thy womb, Jesus.
1: Holy Mary, Mother of God, pray for us sinners, now and at the hour of our death.
2: Hail Mary, full of grace, the Lord is with thee. Blessed art thou among women, and blessed is the fruit of thy womb, Jesus.
1: Holy Mary, Mother of God, pray for us sinners, now and at the hour of our death.
2: Hail Mary, full of grace, the Lord is with thee. Blessed art thou among women, and blessed is the fruit of thy womb, Jesus.
1: Holy Mary, Mother of God, pray for us sinners, now and at the hour of our death.
2: Hail Mary, full of grace, the Lord is with thee. Blessed art thou among women, and blessed is the fruit of thy womb, Jesus.
1: Holy Mary, Mother of God, pray for us sinners, now and at the hour of our death.

0: Jesus.
1: Forgive us our sins.
2: The fifth, glory of the coronation. Our Father, who art in heaven, hallowed be thy name. Thy kingdom come, thy will be done on earth as it is in heaven.
1: Give us this
2: day
1: our daily bread, and forgive us our trespasses, as we forgive those who trespass against us. And lead us not into temptation, but deliver us from evil.
2: Hail Mary, full of grace, the Lord is with thee. Blessed art thou amongst women, and blessed is the fruit of thy womb, Jesus.
1: Holy Mary, Mother of God, pray for us sinners, now and at the hour of our death.
2: Hail Mary, full of grace, the Lord is with thee. Blessed art thou amongst women, and blessed is the fruit of thy womb, Jesus.
1: Holy Mary, Mother of God, pray for us sinners, now and at the hour of our death.
2: Hail Mary, full of grace, the Lord is with thee. Blessed art thou amongst women, and blessed is the fruit of thy womb, Jesus.
1: Holy Mary, Mother of God, pray for us sinners, now and at the hour of our death.
2: Full of grace, the Lord is with thee. Blessed art thou amongst women, and blessed is the fruit of thy womb, Jesus.
1: Holy Mary, Mother of God, pray for us sinners, now and at the hour of our death.
2: Hail Mary, full of grace, the Lord is with thee. Blessed art thou amongst women, and blessed is the fruit of thy womb, Jesus.
1: Holy Mary, Mother of God, pray for us sinners, now and at the hour of our death.
2: Hail Mary, full of grace, the Lord is with thee. Blessed art thou amongst women, and blessed is the fruit of thy womb, Jesus.
1: Holy Mary, Mother of God, pray for us sinners, now and at the hour of our death.
2: Hail Mary, full of grace, the Lord is with thee. Blessed art thou amongst women, and blessed is the fruit of thy womb, Jesus.
1: Holy Mary, Mother of God, pray for us sinners, now and at the hour of our death.
2: Hail Mary, full of grace, the Lord is with thee. Blessed art thou amongst women, and blessed is the fruit of thy womb, Jesus.
1: Holy Mary, Mother of God, pray for us sinners, now and at the hour of our death.
2: Grace, Lord, is with thee. Blessed art thou amongst women, and blessed is the fruit of thy womb, Jesus.
1: Holy Mary, Mother of God, pray for us sinners, now and at the hour of our death.
2: Hail Mary, full of grace, Lord, is with thee. Blessed art thou amongst women, and blessed is the fruit of thy womb, Jesus.
1: Holy Mary,

0: Forgive us our sins, and save us from the fire of hell. Lead all souls to heaven, especially those who most need thy mercy. Hail, Holy Queen, Mother of Mercy, and Lord of Christ, Jesus, and our Lord. To thee we cry, our precious Son, to thee we send up our sighs, mourning, and weeping, and our tears. Turn the most gracious heaven, and mercy, and mercy, and mercy, and mercy. And grant that this prayer is now shown unto us, and blessed through the name of Jesus. Upon the blood of Jesus, we pray. Pray for us, Holy Mother of God. Let us pray. O God, whose only begotten Son, by his life, death, and resurrection, hath purchased for us the rewards of eternal salvation, grant, we beseech thee, that in meditating upon these mysteries of the most holy rosary of the Blessed Virgin Mary, we may imitate what they contain and obtain what they promise, through the same Christ our Lord.
1: Amen.

0: The first thing is that we have to constantly remind ourselves that this could be our last moment. We have to live every day of our life as though we will never have the opportunity to return to the confessional, as though we will never have the opportunity to ask for forgiveness again. And if we do that, we won't fall into sin. If we live our entire life as though we will never have the possibility of going back to the confessional, we will make sure that we don't fall into grave sin. At the same point, at those opportunities that we do have to return to the confessional, we should make them count. Not just constantly depending upon the confessional to bring us back into the grace of God, but to use the confessional in very much the same way that we receive Holy Communion, as a growth of spiritual life, as a growth in the spiritual life itself, and in the life of grace within our own hearts. We have to go to the confessional not just because we're in the state of sin, but also because we want to love God more. The confessional is not supposed to be a scary place where all we do is get punished. The confessional is supposed to be another home where we can beg for God to help us to do penance for the sins that we have committed. It is a sign of God's love for us. And it must not be misused.
1: Every time you look at the Sacred Heart, there is a grace coming from Him. It's infallible. You are in distress, you are in temptation, look at the Sacred Heart. Immediately, you will find consolation. You need some grace, more faith, more charity, more purity, more justice, I don't know, more prudence, suggestions, advice, look at the Sacred Heart. And immediately, you will receive the answer. So, mighty faithful, let's believe. Let's believe in the love of God.
2: Litany of the Sacred Heart of Jesus. Lord, have mercy on us. Christ, have mercy on us. Lord, have mercy on us. Christ, hear us. Christ, graciously hear us. God, the Father of Heaven, have mercy on us. God, the Son, Redeemer of the world, have mercy on us. God, the Holy Ghost, have mercy on us. Holy Trinity, one God, have mercy on us. Heart of Jesus, Son of the Eternal Father, have mercy on us. Heart of Jesus, formed by the Holy Ghost in the womb of the Virgin Mother, have mercy on us. Heart of Jesus, substantially united to the Word of God, have mercy on us. Heart of Jesus of infinite majesty, have mercy on us. Heart of Jesus, sacred temple of God, have mercy on us. Heart of Jesus, tabernacle of the Most High, have mercy on us. Heart of Jesus, house of God and gate of heaven, have mercy on us. Heart of Jesus, burning furnace of charity, have mercy on us. Heart of Jesus, abode of justice and love, have mercy on us. Heart of Jesus, full of goodness and love, have mercy on us. Heart of Jesus, abyss of all virtues, have mercy on us. Heart of Jesus, most worthy of all praise, have mercy on us. Heart of Jesus, King and center of all hearts, have mercy on us. Heart of Jesus, in whom are all the treasures of wisdom and knowledge, have mercy on us. Heart of Jesus, in whom dwells the fullness of divinity, have mercy on us. Heart of Jesus, in whom the Father was well pleased, have mercy on us. Heart of Jesus, of whose fullness we have all received, have mercy on us. Heart of Jesus, desire of the everlasting hills, have mercy on us. Heart of Jesus, patient and most merciful, have mercy on us. Heart of Jesus, enriching all who invoke thee, have mercy on us. Heart of Jesus, fountain of life and holiness, have mercy on us. Heart of Jesus, propitiation for our sins, have mercy on us. Heart of Jesus, loaded down with opprobrium, have mercy on us. Heart of Jesus, bruised for our offenses, have mercy on us. Heart of Jesus, obedient to death, have mercy on us. Heart of Jesus, pierced with a lance, have mercy on us. Heart of Jesus, source of all consolation, have mercy on us. Heart of Jesus, our life and resurrection, have mercy on us. Heart of Jesus, our peace and our reconciliation, have mercy on us. Heart of Jesus, victim for our sins, have mercy on us. Heart of Jesus, salvation of those who trust in thee, have mercy on us. Heart of Jesus, hope of those who die in thee, have mercy on us. Heart of Jesus, delight of all the saints, have mercy on us. Lamb of God, who taketh away the sins of the world, spare us, O Lord. Lamb of God, who taketh away the sins of the world, graciously hear us, O Lord. Lamb of God, who takes away the sins of the world, have mercy on us. Jesus, meek and humble of heart, make our hearts like unto thine. Let us pray. Almighty and eternal God, look upon the heart of thy most beloved Son, and upon the praises and satisfaction which he offers thee in the name of sinners. And to those who implore thy mercy, in thy great goodness, grant forgiveness in the name of the same Jesus Christ, thy Son, who with thee livest and reignest, world without end. Amen.

Dead, neither has Christ risen. And if Christ has not risen, vain then is our preaching, vain too is your faith. Yes, and we are found false witnesses as to God, in that we have borne witness against God that he raised Christ, whom he did not raise, if the dead do not rise. For if the dead do not rise, neither has Christ risen, and if Christ has not risen, vain is your faith, for you are still in your sins. Hence they also who have fallen asleep in Christ have perished. If with this life only in view we have had hope in Christ, we are of all men the most to be pitied. But as it is, Christ has risen from the dead, the first fruits of those who have fallen asleep. For since by a man came death, by a man also comes resurrection of the dead. The resurrection of Christ is the surest proof that we too are called to a life of resurrection, that someday we will gain eternal life. And thus, this promise of heaven, this promise of victory, should constantly be before our eyes, should constantly help us in our desire to gain that eternal life. And we should be willing, according to St. Paul, we should be willing to pay whatever price is asked of us in order to gain this eternal glory, this eternal reward, this eternal victory. Again, I quote from now this, his second epistle to the Corinthians. Chapter 4. For we preach not ourselves, but Jesus Christ as Lord, and ourselves merely as your servants in Christ. For God, who commanded light to shine out of darkness, has shown in our hearts to give enlightenment concerning the knowledge of the glory of God, shining on the face of Christ Jesus. Wherefore we do not lose heart. On the contrary, even though our outer man is decaying, yet our inner man is being renewed day by day. For our present light affliction, which is for the moment, prepares for us an eternal weight of glory that is beyond all measure, while we look not at the things that are seen, but at the things that are not seen. For the things that are seen are temporal, but the things that are not seen are eternal. And then he goes on to say, for we know that if the earthly house in which we dwell be destroyed, we have a building from God, a house not made by human hands, eternal in the heavens. And indeed, in this present state, we groan, yearning to be clothed over with that dwelling of ours, which is from heaven. If indeed we shall be found clothed and not naked, for we who are in this tent sigh under our burden, because we do not wish to be unclothed, but rather clothed over, that what is mortal may be swallowed up by life. Now he who made us for this very thing is God, who has given us the Spirit as its pledge. This is something, my dear friends, we must never forget. Nothing is too great for God. Nothing is too great for heaven. What awaits us in heaven is so far superior to anything that we have to endure in this life, that we should be willing to do anything in order to gain this eternal life. This victory, this reward that is promised to us, makes any suffering, any trial, any tribulation in this life seem as nothing compared to the glory that awaits us. This glory far outweighs the price. And we don't even have to take St. Paul's word for this. He himself has seen heaven, as he recounts in his, again, second epistle to the Corinthians. This time, chapter 12. If I must boast, it is not indeed expedient to do so, but I will come to visions and revelations of the Lord. I know a man in Christ who 14 years ago, whether in the body I do not know, or out of the body I do not know, God knows, such a one was caught up to the third heaven. And I know such a man, whether in the body or out of the body I do not know, God knows, that he was caught up into paradise and heard secret words that man may not repeat. Of such a man I will boast, but of myself I will glory in nothing save in my infirmities. For if I do wish to boast, I shall not be foolish, for I shall be speaking the truth. But I forbear lest any man should reckon me beyond what he sees in me or hears from me.
St. Paul was caught up to heaven. He was shown secret visions, heard secret words where he himself says, I cannot even begin to imagine, ear cannot even begin

to imagine what awaits us in heaven. It is so beautiful, so perfect, so victorious, that whatever we have to suffer in this life is nothing compared to what awaits us in heaven. How often do we think about heaven? How often do we consider what is awaiting us? What makes up heaven? We say, of course, the essence of heaven, the essential joy of heaven, is the beatific vision. This means that we will see God face to face, not with a physical eye, because, of course, God is a pure spirit. We will not see him with our eyes, but we will comprehend him with our mind. We will know God perfectly, or as perfectly as we are capable of. Everything we've ever wanted to know about God that we are capable of knowing, we will know. And what's more, we will know everything that we've ever desired to know, but we will know it in God. Our knowledge will be perfect. We will spend our heaven contemplating God, thinking about God, loving God, constantly being drawn closer and closer to God. We will never be bored in heaven. There will always be something new, and yet we will always be satisfied. We will never be looking for something else. Heaven is so far beyond our material comprehension that from time to time we have to stop. What makes heaven? It is the vision of God. It is to be with God for all eternity. It is to know God, it is to love God, and it is to rest in God. But what's more, we have certain accidental joys of heaven, those things that will add to our happiness, to our joy. There will, of course, be no suffering in heaven, no pain, no getting older, no cold, no hunger, no thirst. We will be always in the most perfect matter we can possibly be. We will have the companionship of the saints, of the angels, of the Blessed Virgin Mary. We will have the companionship of all the elect. Please God, we will meet one another in heaven. We will be able to spend our eternity with one another, rejoicing in the good that we have found, rejoicing in the goodness of God who has led us to salvation. What's more, anything at all that we can imagine that might add to our accidental joy, our glory, we will possess. Anything that could make us happy. St. Bridget of Ireland speaks of the rivers in heaven.

the trials, after all of the work we have to put in this life, we will finally rest in heaven. And we will never again have to put forth that effort which we find so distasteful, so discouraging. Heaven will be a place in which we rest. St. Paul says so in his epistle to the Hebrews, chapter 4. We then who have believed shall enter into this rest, even as he said, as I have sworn in my wrath, they shall not enter into my rest. And indeed, his works were completed at the foundation of the world. For somewhere he spoke of the seventh day thus, and God rested the seventh day from all his works. And in this place again, they shall not enter into my rest. Since then it follows that some are to enter into it, and they to whom it was first declared did not enter in because of unbelief, he again fixes another day to be today, fixes another day, saying by David after so long a time as quoted above, today if you shall hear his voice, do not harden your hearts. For if Joshua had given them rest, God would never afterwards be speaking of another day. There remains therefore a Sabbath rest for the people of God. For he who has entered into his rest has himself also rested from his own works, even as God did from his. Let us therefore hasten to enter into that rest, lest anyone fall by following the same example of unbelief. Heaven will be a place in which we rest from worries. We rest from concerns. We rest from suffering, from sorrow. There will never again be temptation to deal with. We will never fall into sin. All we will have to look forward to is an eternity of beauty, of joy, of contemplation of God. We will never again have to worry about making a mistake. Never again have to worry about falling into sin. Never again have to worry about displeasing God. We will have achieved our goal. We will enter into this rest, and we will love God for all eternity. Our will be fixed on God. It will be fixed on good. It will be fixed on the nobility that our Lord calls us to. And this should fill us with a great confidence, an absolute confidence, that if we rely on Christ, if we allow Christ to guide us, then we will gain eternal life. We will be happy for all eternity. We have nothing else to fear. We have nothing else to worry about. That's why the early Christians would often look forward to the second coming of Christ. They could not wait for the end of the world. They could not wait for Christ to come again, because for them, it was the entering into this rest. They spoke of a parousia in Greek, a presence, a second coming of Christ. It's why St. John the Apostle ends his beautiful book, The Apocalypse, with the words, "Come, Lord Jesus, come." It's something to be desired. It's something to be longed for. But for St. Paul, it's very clear, this life of victory, this life of rest, this life of union with God can begin even in this life through a life of grace, through a life of faith. It's what St. Paul will refer to as his doctrine of the whole Christ, the mystical body of Christ. As members of the mystical body, we have already entered into this rest. We have already entered into this victory of Christ. We are meant to share, even now, through a life of faith, through a life of grace. We are made members of Christ through grace. I quote to you from St. Paul in his epistle to the Ephesians, chapter 2. And coming, he announced the good tidings of peace to you who were afar off, and a peace in those who were near, because through him we both have access in one spirit to the Father. Therefore, you are now no longer strangers and foreigners, but you are citizens with the saints and members of God's household. You are built upon the foundation of the apostles and prophets, with Christ Jesus himself as the chief cornerstone. In him, the whole structure is closely fitted together and grown into a temple holy in the Lord. In him, you too are being built together into a dwelling place for God in the Spirit. And then he goes on to say in chapter 4,
And he himself gave some men of us

0: apostles and some as prophets, others again as evangelists and others as pastors and teachers, in order to perfect the saints for a work of ministry, for building up the body of Christ until we all attain to the unity of the faith and of the deep knowledge of the Son of God, to perfect manhood, to the perfect measure of the fullness of Christ. And this he has done that we may be now no longer children, tossed to and fro and carried about by every wind of doctrine devised in the wickedness of men, in craftiness according to the wiles of error. Rather, are we to practice the truth in love, and so grow up in all things in him who is the head, Christ. For from him the whole body, being closely joined and knit together through every joint of the system, according to the functioning and due measure of each single part, derives its increase to the building up of itself in love. This is the beautiful doctrine of the mystical body. Our Lord Jesus Christ is the head, but he inspires each one of the members, each one of us, to do his or her part, to fill up what is wanting in Christ. Of course, there is nothing lacking in Christ. Our Lord is perfect. But he has chosen that each one of us has a specific mission, each one of us has a specific duty of state to perform in this life in order to fill up what our Lord wishes to be filled up, to do our part in the mystical body. And that's why we have some who are leaders, who are teachers. We have some who are workers, who are followers. We have some who are outspoken, some who are introverted. We have some who do great works. We have some who do humble works. Whatever it may be, whatever task God assigns to you, as a member of this mystical body, as a member of this whole Christ, you are to do that job, and you are to do it to the very best of your ability, with the greatest amount of love, and you will be doing your part in filling up the mystical body of Christ. And we will act as Christ, because again, he is our head. He inspires us. And that's why as members of the whole Christ, of the mystical body of Christ, we have an obligation to act as Christ, to carry ourselves as Christ, to live as Christ. St. Paul refers over and over again to this whole Christ. Christ is the head, we are the members. We are one with Christ. But our Lord himself, of course, used a very similar analogy in his great last discourse at the Last Supper. I quote to you from the Gospel of St. John, chapter 15. In this case, it's an analogy with a vine and its branches. I am the true vine, and my Father is the vine dresser. Every branch in me that bears no fruit, he will take away, and every branch that bears fruit, he will cleanse, that it may bear more fruit. You are already clean because of the word that I have spoken to you. Abide in me and I in you, as the branch cannot bear fruit of itself unless it remains on the vine. So neither can you unless you abide in me. I am the vine, you are the branches. He who abides in me and I in him, he bears much fruit. For without me, you can do nothing. If anyone does not abide in me, he shall be cast outside as the branch and wither. And they shall gather them up and cast them into the fire, and they shall burn. If you abide in me and if my words abide in you, ask whatever you will, and it shall be done to you. And this is my Father glorified, that you may bear very much fruit and become my disciples. As the Father has loved me, I also have loved you. Abide in my love. If you keep my commandments, you will abide in my love, as I also have kept my Father's commandments and abide in his love. These things I have spoken to you, that my joy may be in you and that your joy may be made full. We are, as members of this mystical body, as members of the whole Christ, we are meant to bear fruit. And if we bear fruit, if we follow the commandments, if we love God with our whole heart, mind, and soul, then we will be special friends of Christ. We will abide in his love, and he will abide in us. We will be engrafted in this vine. We will be branches that are brought into this vine, and we will live the life of Christ. The medieval poet Dante Alighieri, in his classic work, The Divine Comedy, in the Paradiso, he uses the analogy of a rose, a mystical rose, to show the beauty and the working relationship of the elect in heaven and the members of the mystical body of Christ. For Dante, the elect are represented in the form of a pure white rose, and the angels, like bees, fly back and forth from God to the elect, transporting his love to them. And they spend an eternity of bringing God's love to the members, and the members are united in that love, and then the angels bring their love back to God, and there's a transportation of love. Let me just read you a brief snippet of Canto 31. So now appearing to me in the form of a white rose was heaven's sacred host, those whom with his own blood Christ made his bride, while the other host that soaring see and sing the glory of the one who stirs their love, the goodness which made them great as they are, like bees that in a single motion swarm and dip into the flowers, then return to heaven's hive where their toil turns to joy, descended all at once on that great bloom of precious petals, and then flew back up to where its source of love dwells forever. Their faces showed the glow of living flame, their wings of gold and all the rest of them whiter than any snow that falls to earth. As they entered the flower tier to tier, each spread the peace and ardor of the love they gathered with their wings in flight to him. Nor did this screen of flying plenitude between the flower and what reigned above impede the vision of his glorious light. For God's light penetrates the universe according to the merits of each part, and there is nothing that can block its way. This unimperiled kingdom of all joy, abounding with those saints both old and new, had look and love fixed all upon one goal. O triune light, which sparkles in one star upon their sight, fulfiller of full joy, look down upon us in our tempest here. It's quite beautiful. For Dante, the union of members of this mystical body of the communion of saints was a union of uninterrupted love between God himself and each one of his members. The individual souls are like lights in this mystical rose, shining radiantly as reflections of the light and love of God. It's quite beautiful to think in heaven we will remain as individuals. Our Lord Jesus Christ desires a personal union with each one of us, and that union will be perfect in heaven. It's not some sort of a strange conglomeration like the false religions who believe in nirvana, in which you somehow disappear as an individual. No, in heaven, we will be individuals. We will be loved as individuals, and we will recognize one another as individuals. But individuals who have been transformed in Christ, who now live the perfect life of charity, who shine radiantly with the reflection of God. And we will love one another for all eternity because we love God in one another. We see God in one another. That reflection is so perfect now in us that every soul we encounter in heaven will remind us of the glory of God, will shine radiantly with the love of God. And so that we will be surrounded, we will be engulfed like this mystical rose in the pure love of God. And we will never lose that. We will never have it diminished. We will never tire of it. We have a beautiful example of an understanding on a human level of this victory, of this call to union, this call to grace, in the example of St. John the Evangelist, the only one of the apostles who remained faithful enough to stand at the foot of the cross on Calvary, the beloved disciple. That's how St. John refers to himself in his gospel, as the one that Jesus loved. He was so overwhelmed by the fact that he was special to our Lord that he couldn't even name himself. And so he simply referred to himself as the disciple whom Jesus loved. St. John, of course, was the beloved disciple, the best friend of our Lord, the virgin apostle, the son of thunder. He and his brother, St. James, the sons of Zebedee, who are known as the sons of thunder because of their fiery temperaments. St. John, of course, one day, through the intercession of his mother, had asked our Lord if he and his brother could sit at the right and the left hand of God in heaven, the left and right hand of Christ in heaven. And our Lord simply asked them, "Can you drink of the chalice that I have set for you?" And they simply answered, "Yes, we can." This was a man who desired heaven. This was a man who desired this union with God. And as I said, at first he ran away like the other apostles during the Passion of Christ. But love was so strong in the heart of St. John that he could not keep himself from our Lord. And so he followed him all the way to the foot of Calvary. It is St. John, of course, who is given the Blessed Virgin Mary as his mother. "Woman, behold thy son. Son, behold thy mother." Our Lord gave to St. John what was most precious to him, and that was his Blessed Mother. And of course, our Lord gave Our Lady to St. John, and St. John represents each one of us. It is to us that our Lord gives us Our Lady as our mother. It is St. John who in his gospel will define God as charity. Deus caritas est. God is charity. Because after all, it was St. John who rested on the Sacred Heart of our Lord at the Last Supper. It was St. John who our Lord revealed the inmost secrets of his Sacred Heart. And thus it's no wonder that it is St. John, of all the evangelists, who records our Lord's last discourse, this beautiful song of love that our Lord expressed to his apostles as he was about to leave them. I quote to you from the Gospel of St. John, chapter 14. "Let not your heart be troubled. You believe in God, believe also in me. In my Father's house there are many mansions. Were it not so, I should have told you, because I go to prepare a place for you. And if I go and prepare a place for you, I am coming again, and I will take you to myself, that where I am, there also you may be. And where I go, you know, and the way you know." Thomas said to him, "Lord, we do not know where thou art going, and how can we know the way?" Jesus said to him, "I am the way and the truth and the life. No one comes to the Father but through me. If you had known me, you would also have known my Father. And henceforth, you do know him and you have seen him." St. John is known as the Apostle of Love. He speaks very beautifully in his gospel, in his epistles, of charity, this love of God, this love of neighbor, which must manifest itself in everything we do, which must motivate us in everything that we do. It is St. John who is the great apostle of victory, who understands very clearly what awaits us in heaven, what awaits us for a life of union with Christ. He says so in his first epistle, chapter 5. "Everyone who believes that Jesus is the Christ is born of God. And everyone who loves him who begot loves also the one begotten of him. In this we know that we love the children of God, when we love God and do his commandments. For this is the love of God, that we keep his commandments. And his commandments are not burdensome. Because all that is born of God overcomes the world. And this is the victory that overcomes the world, our faith. Who is there that overcomes the world, if not he who believes that Jesus is the Son of God?" It's very consoling, very beautiful. We will overcome the world. Nothing that the world has to offer can stop us from this victory. No matter what the enemies of Christ, no matter what the enemies of the church throw at us, we will overcome this world because Christ himself has overcome this world. And all of these enemies of Christ, all of these heathens and pagans and blasphemers, will in the end receive their punishment. And we who suffer at their hands, we who are tortured at their hands, we will receive an eternal crown of glory in heaven. God will not be mocked. Everything will be settled. And our victory is absolutely assured. So no matter what this world throws at us, they cannot touch us. They cannot harm us. We have already won this victory. Because Christ himself has won this victory. And this victory will end in an eternal glory, an eternal union with God in heaven. We should be so consoled by this. That's why it is to St. John, finally, that he is given the beautiful vision of the Apocalypse, the book of Revelations, on the island of Patmos toward the end of his life. He sees a vision of Christ in heaven, the lamb slain forever, and yet never dies. This vision of Christ in heaven, the final victory of Christ over the Antichrist, over the devil himself. St. John sees all of this, and that's why he can end the sacred scriptures by asking for our Lord's second coming. Come, Lord Jesus, come. This is what he was desiring. This is what he was waiting for. This is what he longed for. Holy Mother Church finally gives us also a beautiful reflection on this victory, this beauty, this joy that awaits us in heaven through the various actions of the Paschal Vigil, one of the great ceremonies of the liturgical year. It begins, of course, outside where the priest lights or blesses the Paschal fire and then lights the Paschal candle, which represents Christ himself. And then he enters the darkened church with the light of Christ until finally he rested in the stand for the candle. And then immediately the priest or deacon chants the great exultet, which is the church's song of victory, of triumph, of joy. Let me just quote to you the first part of this beautiful exultet. Let the angelic choirs of heaven now rejoice. Let the divine mysteries give praise, and let the trumpet of salvation sound forth the victory of so great a king. Let the earth also rejoice, made radiant by such splendor, and enlightened with the brightness of the eternal king. Let it know that the darkness of the whole world is scattered. Let our mother, the church, also rejoice, adorned with the brightness of so great a light, and let this temple resound with the loud acclamations of the people. Wherefore, I beseech you, most beloved brethren, who are here present in the wondrous brightness of this holy light, to invoke with me the mercy of Almighty God, that he who has deigned to admit me among the Levites, without any merits of mine, would pour forth the brightness of his light upon me and enable me to perfect the praise of this wax candle. Through our Lord Jesus Christ, his Son, who liveth and reigneth with him in the unity of the Holy Ghost, one God. And then he continues, it is fitting indeed and just to proclaim with all our hearts and all the affection of our minds and with the ministry of our voices, the invisible God, the Father Almighty, and his only begotten Son, our Lord Jesus Christ, who repaid for us to his eternal Father the debt of Adam, and by the merciful shedding of his blood, canceled the guilt incurred by original sin. For this is the Paschal festival, in which that true Lamb is slain, with whose blood the doorposts of the faithful are consecrated. This is the night in which thou didst formerly cause our forefathers, the children of Israel, when brought out of Egypt to pass through the Red Sea with dry feet. This, therefore, is the night which dissipated the darkness of sinners by the light of the pillar. This is the night which at this time throughout the world restores to the grace and unites in sanctity those who believe in Christ and are separated from the vices of the world and the darkness of sinners. This is the night in which, destroying the chains of death, Christ arose victorious from the grave. For it would have profited us nothing to have been born unless redemption had also been bestowed upon us. O wondrous condescension of thy mercy towards us, O inestimable affection of love, that thou mightest redeem a slave, thou didst deliver up thy Son. O truly needful sin of Adam, which was blotted out by the death of Christ, O happy fault that merited to have such and so great a Redeemer. O truly blessed night, which alone deserved to know the time and hour when Christ rose again from the dead. This is the night of which it is written, and the night shall be as clear as the day, and the night is my light and my pleasures. Therefore, the sanctification of this night puts to flight all wickedness, cleanses sin and restores innocence to the fallen, and gladness to the sorrowful. It drives forth hatreds, it prepares concord, and brings down haughtiness. It beautifully expresses the joy we should experience in understanding the victory is upon us, and understanding that we are called to share in this victory, that we are together members of the mystical body. It's why Holy Mother Church has us chant the beautiful Litany of the Saints during this Paschal Vigil, to remind us of the communion of saints that to which we belong, to remind us of the union that we have with the angels and saints in heaven, how they intercede for us, how they look after us, and how they await us in heaven. Further on in the ceremony, Holy Mother Church has us then renew our baptismal promises, a reminder that we have been baptized in Christ, that we have died to the old man, that we have been brought to a share in this victory. And because of that, we renounce all that would stand in the way. We renounce Satan and his pomps and his works. We make an act of faith in our Lord and his church. But before we renew the promises, Holy Mother Church has the priest very beautifully say, "Dearly beloved brethren, on this night, on this most holy night, Holy Mother, the Church, calling to mind the death and burial of our Lord Jesus Christ, keeps a vigil for him, returning love for love. She rejoices exceedingly while celebrating his glorious resurrection. But since, as the apostles teach, we have been buried with Christ by baptism unto death, we also must walk in the newness of life. Just as Christ has arisen from the dead, knowing that the old man in us has been crucified along with Christ, so that we may no longer serve sin. Therefore, let us realize that we are dead to sin, but alive unto God in Christ Jesus our Lord." Finally, then, of course, we celebrate the beautiful Mass of Easter Sunday, the first Mass of Easter Sunday. And the joy of Holy Mother Church bursts forth in the return of the Alleluia at Mass. It's a reminder of the victory, of the joy we should feel in this union with God as being a member of the mystical body of Christ, as being part of the whole Christ. And so, my dear faithful, as we end this parish mission, we are reminded of the victory that is ours. We are reminded of the reward that awaits us. Christ in glory, union with God, the vision of God, an eternal rest, an eternal joy, an eternal love. We must desire this. We must work for this. We must rejoice in this. And we must be willing to do whatever it takes to gain this eternal reward. Eye has not seen, nor ear has heard what awaits you in heaven. Our Lord even now is preparing a mansion for you. Will we work for that? Will we desire that? Will we do whatever it takes to gain that? Christ must be everything to us. And so as we end this parish mission in the spirit of St. Paul, please God, let us be able to say with St. Paul, both now and for all eternity, "For to me, to live is Christ, and to die is gain." In the name of the Father, and of the Son, and of the Holy Ghost, amen.
1: Every time you look at the Sacred Heart, there is a grace coming from him. It's infallible. You are in distress, you are in temptation, look at the Sacred Heart. Immediately, you will find consolation. You need some grace, more faith, more charity, more purity, more justice, I don't know, more prudence, suggestions, advice, look at the Sacred Heart. And immediately, you will receive the answer. So, mighty faithful, let's believe. Let's believe in the love of God.
2: And so, my dear faithful, Holy Mother Church celebrates today the greatness of the vocation of St. Paul. To know that St. Paul was actually born outside of Palestine, he was actually born in Tarsus, and actually a Roman citizen. And yet, as he will learn under the very famous teacher of Galatia, he will know many of the traditions of Jerusalem. He will spend much of his life in the holy city. And as it says in the book of Galatians today, that he was zealous beyond his peers, nor for the traditions of his fathers. So he was a Pharisee amongst the Pharisees. And so, it is for this reason, perhaps out of national pride, or simply because of political considerations, that he will refuse on the doctrine of our Lord. He would not have been old enough to have listened to our Lord himself, but certainly his apostles Lord, of course. And so he will reject all the doctrine of our Lord as being somehow contrary to the Whereas our Lord said very clearly, this doctrine does not oppose, but rather fulfills the Old Testament. So the Old Testament does not have a reason to be, except to foretell the Messiah. And our Lord being the Messiah puts the old law to rest, and thereby restitutes his own law, the new law, which is not in the sheep of blood and goats, but rather in his very own precious blood, shed upon the cross for our salvation. And so St. Paul was living in darkness for a good part of his most zealous and most youngest years. In fact, he will be so zealous that he will be there at the stoning of St. Stephen, that he will actually hold the garments of those who will kill St. Stephen, and so that he will not only consent to it, but actually facilitate all the death of the very first martyr. And then we read, of course, of how he was even given letters to travel all the way up to Damascus, to Syria, in order to imprison the Christians and to bring them back to Jerusalem for punishment. And even dead. So, as he says of himself, that he even laid waste not only to the church of God. And so, there we can see the state of St. Paul's soul, that it was enveloped in darkness and in malice. And not only did he refuse our Lord's doctrine, but he even actively conspired against it. And he was a great persecutor of the church, going beyond the north in order to bring Christians to punishment, to trial, and suffering and death. And yet, God will have mercy on St. Paul. In fact, he will be a vessel of election, in spite of the fact that he was so far from God, so far from the law of the Lord, that nonetheless our Lord will appear to him on the way to Damascus. And there he will say to Paul the most profound words, Saul, why persecutest thou me? Remember not very important truth, that when we are by baptism, we are engrafted onto our Lord, or rather we become members of his mystical body, such that to persecute Christians is truly to persecute our Lord himself, our Lord in his heavens. And so, it is exactly in seeing this vision of our Lord that St. Paul is astonished and thrown from his horse and blinded. And yet that suffering for St. Paul will be but a presage, will be but an omen of the great vocation must have, to go to the Gentiles, to preach the law of Christ, or to even the furthermost parts of the earth. And so there we can see, my dear people, how God will have mercy on his soul and convert that persecutor of the church to one of the great apostles, the greatest, perhaps, of all the world amongst the Gentiles. And so that is why, my dear people, we should never despair of the salvation of any soul, that even those most ardent and most vicious enemies of the church can be converted by the grace of God. And we know it's exactly through the prayers of St. Stephen that when he was suffering his martyrdom, he actually prayed to heaven that he not count it to their charge, that he would not lay that sin upon them, but rather have mercy upon them. And so that is how that through Stephen's sacrifice that Paul received the grace to become St. Paul the Apostle. So that is also what is asked of us, by the faithful, all of us, according to that grace which is given to us, to pray for the conversion of sins, and to pray even especially for those who persecute the church, that they might find the light, and that they might find exactly that grace to change their hearts, to change their behavior, to change them to not persecutors, but rather apostles. And so let us pray, my dear faithful, especially to St. Paul on this day, that he might rejoice in that grace, but especially in his fidelity to that grace, and how he has brought the doctrine of our Lord and the grace of our Lord to so many peoples, and that we are in turn the beneficiaries of that vocation of St. Paul. And so let us pray to him that he might give us the courage also to offer our sufferings and troubles, not only for the sanctification and for the salvation of souls, and especially of those who persecute Holy Mother Church.
3: This commandment, the third commandment, is like the others, not insofar as it is a precept of the ceremonial law, but only as it is a natural and moral precept. The worship of God and the practice of religion, which it comprises, have the natural law for their basis. Nature prompts us to give some time of worship to God. Keep holy the Sabbath. So Holy Mother Church says, by her precept, go to Mass. Nature requires some time to be given to necessary functions of the body, to sleep, repose, and the like. So she also requires that some time be devoted to the mind, to refresh itself by the contemplation of God, reaching for Him. Otherwise we become like the beasts. Why is it that we have so many problems in this world? Men are not reaching for God and contemplating God. They contemplate material things. They spend so much time immersed in material things, they become very base, they become much like beasts, and not much better. We have to be thinking of God, we have to be contemplating Him, because we are not just a body. We are also a soul, and we're meant to go.
4: And the Lord said to Moses, "Go into Pharaoh, and thou shalt say to him, Thus saith the Lord, let my people go to sacrifice to me." Words taken from the book of Exodus. In his epic struggle with Pharaoh, the king of Egypt, Moses requested that the people of God be allowed to go 3 days' journey into the desert to worship God, the Creator. After the 7th plague, the locusts, Pharaoh said to Moses that only the men could go. The women have to stay behind and all the animals. 2 more plagues were sent. It was like an exorcism. The devil would not let go. So additional pressure needed to be applied by Moses, God's exorcist. It was an all or nothing affair. Then after the 9th plague, Pharaoh said all the people could go, but not the animals. The response of Moses is very telling, very important. It says in the book of Exodus, "And Pharaoh called Moses and Aaron and said to them, go sacrifice to the Lord. Let your sheep only and herds remain. Let your children go with you." Moses replied, "Thou shalt give us also sacrifices and burnt offerings to the Lord our God." So Pharaoh seems to be saying, "Oh, just go and pray in spirit, and you need not make any sacrifice of blood." In other words, no cross is needed. I hope this sounds a bit familiar. Nothing has changed. There are still Pharaohs. We still need a Moses. And we still need to make sacrifice as a people. Moses continued speaking to Pharaoh thus, "All the flocks shall go with us. There shall not a hoof remain of them, for they are necessary for the service of the Lord our God, especially as we know not what must be offered till we come to the very place." Again, words from Exodus. What did he say? We know not what must be offered. We do not know the place. When Pharaoh did release them, is finally forced to release them, after the 10th plague, they went into the desert and offered sacrifice at the foot of the mountain, Mount Sinai. Then they made the tent, the tabernacle, and later the temple, made by Solomon, and offered sacrifice of countless calves, bulls, oxen, sheep, and doves, and goats as well, such that the amount of blood spilt over the span of time from Exodus until the coming of Christ seems incalculable. Think about all those animals and all the blood. Incalculable. And then finally, His Majesty came down from heaven, met with Moses on Mount Tabor. Earlier this Lent, we had that reading, didn't we? That gospel. He met with Moses and Elias on Mount Tabor to discuss the place of the sacrifice. And what, or should I say who, whom was to be sacrificed. The place was not Tabor, was not Mount Sinai, but Golgotha. Abraham, our father in faith, he saw this day and he rejoiced. He saw it when he took Isaac, his only son by Sarah, up a mountain designated by God, where to his amazement, Isaac was spared and a replacement sacrifice was given, a ram stuck in a tree. Abraham saw the Lamb of God that was to be slain near at hand. Mount Moriah, where he was told to take Isaac, is right next to Mount Calvary and Mount Zion. They built the temple on Mount Moriah. He knew the place, in other words, Abraham, our father in faith. He knew the sacrifice. He saw the Christ. And Abraham rejoiced, our Lord tells us. By the way, St. Ephrem, the deacon, father of the church and doctor, makes this interesting observation about that particular moment in time. He says, the question that Isaac had asked about the lamb on the way up the mountain, remember, he says, Father, where's the sacrifice? The question that Isaac had asked about the lamb attests to the fact that there had been no ram there. There was nothing up there. The wood that was on Isaac's shoulder, he was carrying the wood, proves that there had been no tree there. The mountain spit out the tree, and the tree the ram. Symbolic of the days of creation, isn't it? First, God created the earth and all the things around it, so the mountains were there. And then came the trees, the plants, then the animals, and then man. So the order he's following is that of creation. So that in the ram that hung on the tree and had become the sacrifice in place of Abraham's son, there might be depicted the day of him, that is the Christ, who was to hang upon the wood like a ram that was to taste death for the sake of the whole world. Thank you, St. Ephrem. So when Pharaoh refused to allow Moses to take the animals with him to make an offering to God, the final plague of death of the firstborn was enacted on Egypt. The Passover lamb was instituted, and the people were freed of the Pharaoh's grip. So what worked? What was the final thing that made the exorcism possible? The prefigurement of the Mass and Calvary. The Lamb of God, symbolized by all those little lambs that Moses had to take with him into the desert. With His Majesty's coming, the Passover Lamb was fulfilled in Him at the first Mass on Holy Thursday and Good Friday. Because of this, we now know, along with Abraham, our father in faith, the very place Moses did not know so long ago, but only learned on Mount Tabor. We know the place, and we know who is to be sacrificed. Place is Zion. It is the upper room, and the place is Golgotha, and they are connected. Golgotha being the place of the skull, the place where Adam's bones are buried. Thus, the fathers of the church, interesting, they calculated the prediction and prophecy of our Lord that He would be in the earth for 3 days and three nights from the time He offered the Mass in the upper room until He rose. Thursday, Friday, Saturday, Sunday. Thursday evening, one night. Friday evening, two nights. Saturday evening, three nights. Friday, one day. Saturday, 2 day. Sunday, 3 day. They counted it from the time He sacrificed Himself in the Mass. He died already in the Mass at the double consecration. Fascinating. That's how the fathers calculated it. They're connected. This sacrifice is what we represent in every Mass in an unbloody manner. We still need a bloody sacrifice, but we present it in an unbloody manner. It's already been completed. It is the sacrifice of Christ. St. Maximus the Confessor puts it like this. When the mysterious and glorious supper took place, and He sacrificed Himself as a priest and was sacrificed, He offered and was offered. He foreshadowed His passion and resurrection and consoled and affirmed His disciples, and He made a representation of the true Passover for us all. Thank you, St. Maximus. He's saying that every Mass is a representation of his sacrifice, of the true Passover. Now, as we mentioned on Palm Sunday, the Mass then enabled the very important moment of time on Calvary to become timeless. Now, the fathers and the saints tell us the upper room is Zion. St. Maximus the Confessor says this place is the very center of the world, that is, of all creation. The fathers and the Jews before them often speak of Jerusalem as literally being the center. When we consider that the Holy Mass was first offered there and we represent what happened there, it makes even more sense. In explaining Psalm 109, one of the most messianic of all the Psalms, one of the fathers of the church says this, "The Lord will send forth the scepter of his power, that is the cross, out of Zion." He says that's the cenacle, the upper room, for there the only begotten immolated himself. There he commenced his passion. King David says, "Who will give us out of Zion?" Out of Zion is repeated over and over again in the scriptures. King David says, Psalm 13, "Who shall give out of Zion the salvation of Israel? When the Lord shall have turned away the captivity of his people, Jacob shall rejoice and Israel shall be glad." Out of Zion. How were they released out of Egypt? Read the letter of St. Jude. It says Jesus led them out of Egypt. How is this possible? The Mass, out of Zion. They were released from captivity. Psalm 19. "May he send thee help from the sanctuary and defend thee out of Zion." O faithful soul, do you not see what this means? We know the place. We do. The very place of the sacrifice. It's here. You have it in your midst. It is this altar on this little hill, these little steps. We have Zion through which we find ourselves present on Calvary. It's interesting that St. Maximus the Confessor points out that after our Lord died, Our Lady took up residence in Zion. She never left, only to go do things, and she was there. That was her headquarters, the upper room. Even when all the apostles went out, she stayed in Zion. That's what he said. We know the sacrifice. It was Christ himself. It is the Lamb of God stuck on a tree. All the blood of generations upon generations of incalculable animal sacrifices, from the Exodus to the death of Christ on the cross, when the veil was rent in the temple, only give a hint of the infinite power it contains. It cannot be exhausted. It has covered all possible sins. Nothing is too much for it. No exorcism too hard. No permission of the devil too set in stone to be removed. For those who rely upon this Holy Mass, nothing is too difficult. The Psalms indicate how those who love the Mass and what it represents will become immovable rocks. Psalm 124, "They that trust in the Lord shall be as Mount Zion. He shall not be moved forever that dwelleth in Jerusalem." Through the Holy Mass, the great evils will be reversed, says the Psalms 128. "Let them all be confounded and turn back that hate Zion." You hate the Mass? You're in for it. You're going to be turned back. Psalm 75, "His abode in Zion, there hath he broken the power of bows, the shield, the sword, and the battle." Psalm 125, "When the Lord brought back the captivity of Zion, we became like men comforted." The pharaohs, even the Antichrist himself in the end, are conquered because of the Mass. Permissions of the devil are done away with because of the blood of Christ present in the Mass. Sins are released, freedom from slavery to this world and its sins, and its pleasures and its flesh pots. Answers to prayer are found here. And you know what? Our Lady has taken up her abode in Zion. She's present at every Mass. She's at the foot of the cross. She's in the upper room. Oh, faithful soul, know where you are. Know the Holy Mass and use it well. For out of Zion, God will.
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3: In the name of the Father, and the Son, and the Holy Ghost, amen. Come, Holy Ghost, and fill the hearts of the faithful, and kindle them the fire of thy love. Send forth thy Spirit, and they shall be created. Let us pray. O God, who didst instruct the hearts of thy faithful by the light of the Holy Ghost, grant that by gift of the same Spirit, that we may be always truly wise and ever to rejoice in his consolations through the same Christ our Lord. Amen. Sorrowful and Immaculate Heart of Mary, Saint Joseph, pray for us. In the name of the Father, and the Son, and the Holy Ghost, amen. Well, please be seated. I like to say that, even though most of you are probably already seated in watching this second catechism lesson. The first one was more of an introduction. If you missed that, you certainly can go back and take a look on the Society's website or on YouTube. That was more of a general introduction, as I said, from the Exitus and the Reditus, a circle showing that's our program. That's what God has laid out for us to accomplish. He, by his revelation, reveals the Trinity. Then he even provides the answer to our sin, original sin, and we return through Holy Mother Church to the Holy Trinity, to heaven, to our eternal happiness. We're going to now continue on with the catechism through the Catechism of the Council of Trent, which I mentioned to you already. It was the primary book that I'm going to use. This is an older version. They have some nicer hardcover versions now if you wish to purchase one. But I'm going to start at the beginning, and one thing I want to say before we enter into what will start the first part of this program, or first part of the religious instruction of the Council of Trent, will be just a couple words of encouragement from the authors of the catechism themselves. They say, what is the end of religious instruction? Well, there are a few things. The knowledge of Christ, observance of the commandments, and the love of God. So I'm going to read those to you first, and then we'll go on to, quote-unquote, dissecting the catechism into parts, showing you how that is, and a couple little graphs on the board. Knowledge of Christ. The first thing is ever to recollect that all Christian knowledge is reduced to one single head, or rather, to use the words of the apostle, this is eternal life, that they may know thee, the only true God, and Jesus Christ, whom thou hast sent. A teacher in the church, like the priest, my catechism teacher, should therefore use his best endeavors that the faithful earnestly desire to know Jesus Christ and him crucified, and that they may be firmly convinced, and with the most heartfelt piety and devotion, believe that there is no other name under heaven given to men whereby we must be saved, for he is the propitiation for our sins. So really, that's everything. Really, the catechism, yes, we want the children, the adults, to learn the faith, but it is truly to know Jesus Christ, to know him. And if you know him, you know God. If you know him, you know how to act. Really, this knowledge that we hope to gain, as I said at the first class, is meant to transfer into life, transfer into our actions, so that we become Christocentric. We center everything on him. And that's been the life of the church for many ages until more recently. You see that even in the structure of a town, the church is the center. Christ is the center. His cruciform church is the center of life in that village, in that town, in that city. Oh, just take a look at Notre Dame de Paris. So Notre Dame of Paris, when it burned, it really struck at the heart of so many Parisians and even of us, many Catholics, because it's such a heart of France. It's such a heart of Paris. And that's the way it should be. When one of our churches burns, when one of the churches is somehow profaned, destroyed, torn down. It really affects the heart of a man who is a Catholic, and it should, because everything should be Christocentric, centered on Christ and Him crucified. And that's our life, and we wish to study this well in order to do that. Secondly is the observance of the commandments. And this is what the Catechism says, "But since by this we know that we have known Him, if we keep His commandments." So the knowledge is one thing, then the action, it's put into action by conformity to what's written in us by natural law, but God made explicit in the commandments, the tablets of stone given to Moses. We'll talk about that later in the Catechism, because that's the study and practice of the commandments. But here, if we really know Him, we will keep His commandments. The next consideration, and one intimately connected with the preceding, is to press also upon the attention of the faithful that their lives are not to be wasted in ease and indolence, but that they are to walk, even as He walked, pursue with all earnestness, justice, godliness, faith, charity, patience, and mildness. For He gave Himself for us, that He might redeem us from all iniquity, and might cleanse to Himself a people acceptable, a pursuer of good works. These things the Apostle commands pastors to speak and exhort. So there in the observance of the commandments, you have more of the action. After knowing Christ, then we want to serve Him through the commandments, through good works. What about this love of God? Certainly the Catechism wants us to love God more. And you know that famous saying, the more we know, the more we love. And so we can't love something without knowing it first. Even a little bit of knowledge goes a long ways towards loving something. You see that with men and women in courtship, engagement, and marriage. But you also see that in the life of the priest. As he learns more about his priesthood, as he learns more about the church, he becomes more in love with it. It's always the case. The more we learn, even if it's a little bit of knowledge each time, our love grows. And we see this in little children. The little children who are studying their catechism and learning their faith, they have so much more love in comparison to the little bit of knowledge that they have. And I wish that was always the case with us adults. So what about this love of God from the catechism? It says, "But as our Lord and Savior has not only declared, but has also proved by His own example, that the law and the prophets depend on love. And as according to the apostle, charity is the end of the commandment and the fulfillment of the law, it is unquestionably a chief duty of the pastor to use the utmost diligence to excite the faithful to a love of the infinite goodness of God towards us, that burning with a sort of divine ardor, they may be powerfully attracted to the supreme and all-perfect good, to adhere to that which is true and solid happiness, as is fully experienced by him who can say with the prophet, quote, 'What have I in heaven besides thee? What do I desire upon earth?'" Yes, it's really everything about the divine persons, Father, Son, and Holy Ghost, that we desire. And even on this earth, we desire heaven. "This assuredly is the more excellent way pointed out by the apostle when he sums up all his doctrines and instructions in charity, which never falleth away. For whatever is proposed by the pastor, whether it be the exercise of faith, of hope, of some moral virtue," and we know there are quite a few of those, "the love of our Lord should at the same time be so strongly insisted upon as to show clearly that all the works of Christian perfection or Christian virtue can have no other origin, no other end than divine love." So those are our goals, you might say, the purposes for studying religion. It takes away that certain dryness. It's not meant, our study of catechism of religion, just to be a question and answer and then I throw it out and I don't remember it for the rest of the week and I never live according to it. That's very dry and sterile. No, really we want to keep in mind what we just read. Knowledge of Christ so that I may love Him, love God, and keep the commandments. This catechism of the Council of Trent is broken down into four parts. The four parts pretty much signify the classic structure of creed, code, and cult that has always been seen by instructors on religion as being the primary, let's call them tenets or parts of one's faith. Something cannot be called a religion unless it has a creed, a code, and a cult. And of course, we can talk about which is the true religion, but just in general, religion is said to be religion if it has a creed, a code,

So, creed, code, and cult. So when we go through the Catechism, the Council of Trent, it is pretty much that structure. The one thing that's outside of this structure, let's say that it all moves toward, is ultimately prayer. Each one of these helps us in our prayer. And the prayer is the last part. We might call it prayer, which is the Our Father. The highest prayer after the Mass is the prayer of the Our Father. And here, this is going to be, and I'll mark them now, the parts of our study. Creed is number one. I'll put the one inside the pie. One. Then it's going to be cult, according to the Catechism. It doesn't necessarily have to be that structure, but that's the way the Catechism of Trent wants to go. It goes creed, sacraments, and worship, cult, and then code at the end with the commandments. So I'm going to go two, and then three. And then this is four. And that's the last part of the book. That's the study of the Our Father. Now in the creed, we're going to break this down a little bit further. The creed has 12 articles. So let's go like this. The creed has 12 articles. And we know them. I believe in God, the Father Almighty, creator of heaven and earth. We just have to recite the Apostles' Creed, and we already know the creeds of our faith, which is a beautiful thing for a child to learn the Apostles' Creed. Then he has all of the tenets that are necessary to believe, as we're instructed by the Holy Mother Church. 12 articles of the Creed. I'm going to read them to you real quick. I'm taking this because it's so succinctly laid out, 1, 2, 3, 4, 5, 6, all the way up to 12, in the book My Catholic Faith. I've shown you that before. My Catholic Faith, this is an older version. They sell a much nicer looking version now in our bookstores. The publishers have produced a nicer one. This is chapter 2, the Apostles' Creed, and I'm going to read to you what are these articles of faith. Although we could recite them in the creed, I want to list them. I believe in God, the Father Almighty, creator of heaven and earth. First article. Second article. In Jesus Christ, his only Son, our Lord. Third article. Who was conceived by the Holy Ghost, born of the Virgin Mary. Fourth article. Suffered under Pontius Pilate, was crucified, died, and was buried. Fifth. He descended into hell. The third day, he rose again from the dead. Sixth article. He ascended into heaven and sitteth at the right hand of God the Father Almighty. Seventh article. From thence he shall come to judge the living and the dead. Eighth article. I believe in the Holy Ghost. Ninth article. The Holy Catholic Church, the communion of saints. Tenth article. Forgiveness of sins. 11th article. Resurrection of the body. And lastly, the 12th article. And life everlasting. Amen. If you desire just a quick overview of the Apostles' Creed, it's there, number 2, chapter 2 in My Catholic Faith, when they talk about the Apostles' Creed. And then after that, they're going to go through and explain each article, like we will today, or not today, but soon. So 12 articles, that's for creed. Now for code, we have, of course, the Ten Commandments, and I'm going to draw another line outside of here with using the blue. This is the Ten Commandments. I hope that by this, well, little graph, but also this explanation, we see that our faith, the Catholic faith, is a beautiful one. It's a beautiful structure of getting us as souls to hold to the line, to follow the narrow path, as we know. There's a narrow path that leads to heaven and a wide one that leads to hell. We want to follow this narrow path. And this is a beautiful structure that our Lord Jesus Christ, God, has given to us and Holy Mother Church maintains. And so hopefully this gives you a greater love of the Church and her structure. So the Ten Commandments, that's our code. Of course, you also know that we have 6 precepts. I'm going to make certain to mention them because they're often in our catechisms, they are going to be woven into the study of the commandments. So when the commandment overlaps with the precept,

0: it's going to be mentioned. And so that's often the way we study them. We could study them separate, but just know that some catechisms, like the My Catholic Faith Catechism, it often weaves them in the study of the Ten Commandments where they're applicable. Cult, this is very important, of course. Cult is the sacraments and worship. So pretty much Mass and everything surrounding it, and then the sacraments. So that's our worship. That's what we do. There are certain actions, cult, if you wish, worship actions that we do in order to achieve a certain grace, that God is attached to them. To the Holy Sacrifice and the Mass, we see how that's very, very possible and very true. With the sacraments, remember, there's an invisible reality that's taking place with a visible reality. So the priest doing all the actions. Let's just call him the minister, because obviously baptism is not strictly just the priest. The baptism can be done by anyone who wishes to do what the church does to bring a soul into the church to remove original sin. So let's call him the minister. So any minister doing the action, an invisible underlying reality is taking place. And so obviously giving grace, or in the case of baptism, not only giving grace, taking away original sin, putting divine life, so sanctifying grace, into the soul, and all the actual graces needed. And even in an embedding of the gifts of the Holy Ghost, which will remain dormant there until the person is, quote-unquote, actuated through confirmation. But still, these gifts are already put into a little soul, or anyone who's baptized. And so those actions bring a certain grace. So that's all the worship. So that's our structure for the Catholic Church. And you see how already, if you were to compare this life of the Church, to those of other religions, you'll find them lacking. There'll be something that's not quite right, something missing. Already in Protestantism, do they have the Mass? No. Anglicans have a rite that they call Mass, but that would be invalid, because they don't have valid ministers. What about the sacraments? Well, take all seven sacraments, and I should write the number up here so that's clear for those who are not clear on the sacraments. Seven sacraments. One Mass, seven sacraments. These, if you were to look at seven sacraments, how many of the different religions that we know of keep maybe one or a couple of them, maybe a few, not all? How about the commandments? A Catholic is expected to keep all Ten Commandments, but you'll be surprised, maybe not, how many souls want to just keep a few. And I had a couple of them come address me once or twice, a few times now. One lady pulled into our church parking lot, and she said, "Oh, are you a priest?" And I said, "Yes." And she said, "I was raised a Catholic. I learned my prayers. I remember the Hail Mary." And then I asked her, at the time, I asked her, "Do you keep the commandments?" "Well, most of them." "Well, most of them. Some of them are hard to keep," she says. And it's true. But it depends on the individual. The Ten Commandments, some are easier for some to keep, and others, it's harder. And if we were studying a little more, which maybe we could as we get to the commandments, we could see why certain commandments are harder for certain individuals to keep. And a great part of it's character, temperament, history, temptations. So much plays into why some people can keep some commandments perfectly and others they struggle with, or there are souls who don't really struggle with them as much as others. So we know these are realities. All right, so there we have it. That's our pie of creed, code, and cult. And ultimately, we hope by these actions to be prayerful, especially this great prayer that our Father, which is the prayer that our Lord taught us. And of course, that communication, that life of prayer is almost another realm of itself, because here we have what is basic to a Catholic's life, which he has to keep, and then prayer goes above. Prayer takes to heights and depths no soul can reach. It's really the prayer of the prayer of the church, prayer of the Our Father. Let us go into the first article then, after saying one brief word on faith. Faith will differ in degrees. This is obvious to us also. I talk about how it's difficult for every single person to keep every single commandment perfectly because of his temperament, his temptations, his character. But he strives to do so, and he must, and that's going to be his merit. But also amongst us, there's a variation of faith. Not to say that we don't have the one faith, and we should always have the one faith, there's no other faith, but how well a man believes can vary. And that's what the Catechism tells us in this paragraph. Faith differs in degree, for we read in Scripture these words, O thou of little faith, why didst thou doubt? That comes from Matthew chapter 14. And again, great is thy faith, Matthew chapter 15. And increase our faith, Luke chapter 17. It also differs in dignity, for we read, faith without works is dead, and faith that worketh by charity. But although faith is so comprehensive, it is yet the same in kind, and the full force of its definition applies equally to all its varieties. So you have the one true faith, but there can be a certain, let's say, level of strength. How fruitful it is and how great are the advantages we derive from it, we shall point out when explaining the articles of the Creed. So here's Article 1. We'll spend just a few minutes on this today, dear faithful. Pretty much the Catechism breaks it down into paragraphs. I believe. The word believe does not mean here to think, to suppose, to be of an opinion. But as the sacred scriptures teach, it expresses the deepest conviction by which the mind gives a firm and unhesitating assent to God, revealing his mysterious truths. So you know that by the act of faith. And I encourage all of you in studying the Catechism, every morning when you get out of bed, kneel down and say an act of faith, hope, and charity. Or if you can't kneel, say it sitting, say it standing, say it. Act of faith, hope, and charity. It really starts your day well. It reminds us of who we are as Catholics. This whole thing keeps, let's say, solid within us. It's not just thinking, supposing, or of an opinion. No, faith is a conviction. And we should start with our act of faith every morning. I firmly believe that there are one God and three divine persons, the Father, Son, and the Holy Ghost. And we believe this because of his revelation, because of his authority. We trust him. So, as far, therefore, as regards the use of the word here, I believe, he who firmly and without hesitation is convinced of anything is said to believe. So faith will do a couple things. Faith will exclude doubt. Equals not doubt. That's number one. Number two, faith excludes curiosity. Funny enough, huh? We're very curious. Curiosity. We are very curious as human beings, and in part that's good, because even a child learning has to be curious. We watch them in nature, we watch them in the classroom, and I still think I'm a bit curious too. But we should never lose that as a human being, wanting to learn. But again, it's not a curiosity. So this equals not for every one of these. It's not a type of curiosity, the learning of a child that takes him away from his faith. But what we want to watch out is faith is not curiosity. And here's what they say about that in a moment. But first, let me give you the next point. Faith requires equals in this case. And this is the third point. Requires profession. We have to say something about it. It's not sufficient just to say, oh yeah, I believe, in the sense to myself, or I know it, but I never proclaim it. I didn't say my Apostles' Creed, I never said an oath of faith, don't tell anybody else about it. And that's what this first article, the Catechism wants to emphasize. We have to profess our faith. So let's go over those three paragraphs. Faith excludes doubt. How is that? the knowledge derived through faith must not be considered less certain because its objects are not seen. We know that many times in the church we're required to believe things on God's authority alone, and that's what faith is, of things unseen. St. Paul speaks of that. For the divine light by which we know them, although it does not render them evident, yet suffers us not to doubt them. Quote, "For God, who commanded the light to shine out of the darkness, hath himself shone in our hearts." That's 2 Corinthians chapter 4. "That the gospel be not hidden to us as to those that perish." In the same 2 Corinthians chapter 4. So, "For God, who commanded the light to shine out of the darkness, hath himself shown up in our hearts, that the gospel be not hidden to us as to those that perish." Those who do not receive the gospel, those who do not receive the light, perish. So, we have no reason to doubt what God gives to us. So, faith is not doubting. Faith is not curiosity. And here's what they say about that. "From what has been said, it follows that he who is gifted with this heavenly knowledge of faith is free from the exquisitive curiosity. For when God commands us to believe, he does not propose to us to search into his divine judgments or to inquire into the reason and cause, but demands an unchangeable faith by which the mind rests content in the knowledge of eternal truth." And indeed, since we have the testimony of the apostle that God is true and every man a liar, that comes from Romans chapter 3, and since it would argue arrogance and presumption to disbelieve the word of a grave and sensible man, affirming anything as true, and to demand that he prove his statements by arguments or witnesses, how rash and foolish are those who, hearing the words of God himself, demand reasons for his heavenly and saving doctrines. Okay, God, you got to tell me. Remember how that was so true with Thomas, doubting Thomas? He was curious, wasn't he? He should have known by what our Lord told him. Before the resurrection, through the passion, and afterwards, by the revelation and apparition to the apostles and the holy women, he should have known enough. But he was curious still. Nope, not unless I can put my finger in his hand and my hand in his side, I will not believe. He was wanting God to do everything possible for him, that his curiosity would be satisfied. No, God's not obliged to do that. But we see what our Lord did. He even went down to that level. Thomas, go ahead. Put your finger in my hand. Put your hand in my side. So, as we would not go to a man, a credible man, an upstanding man, and he says, this table's flat, we would not say to him, hey, wait a minute. How do you know it's flat? Prove it. No, we don't do that to him. The man who's very sensible and commonsensical, we don't just put him to the test on every single thing that he ever says and does. No, then why should we do that to God? Faith also requires open profession. Faith equals a profession. The pastor should also teach that he who says, I believe, besides declaring the inward assent of the mind, which is an internal act of faith, should also openly profess and with alacrity acknowledge and proclaim what he inwardly and in his heart believes. For the faithful should be animated by the same spirit that spoke by the lips of the prophet when he said, I believe, and therefore did I speak. That comes from Psalm 55. Actually, I'm sorry, it's not 55. It would be 105. And should follow the example of the apostles who replied to the princes of the people. We cannot but speak the things which we have seen and heard. They should be encouraged by these noble words of St. Paul. I am not ashamed of the gospel, for it is the power of God unto salvation to everyone that believeth, and likewise by those other words in which the truth of this doctrine is expressly confirmed, quote, with the heart we believe unto justice, but with the mouth confession is made unto salvation. See, that's the life of a priest, right? He himself can never just simply believe in his priesthood. He also is constantly making a profession of it by his cassock, by his words in the pulpit, by his celebration of Mass and the giving of the sacraments. And so you can imagine how the faithful have to try to match that. That's, I know, you're not going to do what the priest does, but imagine what you have to do with your mouth to confess your faith, what you believe in your mind and what you hold in your heart. So that's sufficient for today from the Article 1 of the Council of Trent. There's one last thing to say, and this I'm taking from the book, This is the Faith, A Complete Explanation of the Catholic Faith by Canon Francis Ripley. Just because it's so important for us to understand where the sources of our faith come from. And the sources of our faith come from the Bible and from tradition. The truth is that the Church has always regarded the Bible as her treasure. It has at all times taken the most practical means to make it understood by her children. And during the period of the Roman Empire, the people, mostly illiterate, read the Bible, heard the Bible read aloud at services by a person specially ordained for the purpose, such as the minor order of lector or reader. The copies used for this purpose were naturally rare and jealously guarded because they were all copied by hand. And most of the early copies were on papyrus rolls, but when parchment came into use, the Emperor Constantine had 50 copies of the entire Bible made. After the fall of the Roman Empire, illiteracy grew apace. Priests, monks, and nuns copied and continued to copy the Bible. But the Church found that direct reading of it was less useful for the faithful, and so she devised other methods to impart knowledge of the Bible to her children. And these were pictures, statues, mosaics, mystery plays, sermons. So by hearing. Faith comes by hearing. So that's very important. The Bible, the Gospels, you could read the authenticity and study the authenticity of Scripture, which makes up so much of our articles of the faith, explains it, and then also explains so much of our cult and worship. But tradition, I cannot leave that out for the end of this class. We can read a lot in in This is the Faith, about the Bible and its authenticity. But the Bible is not the only source, and that's important to us. There must be some external authority to decide which books are part of the inspired Bible and which are not. The Bible itself does not say. It is only through the infallible authority of the Catholic Church that men today know for certain the contents of the Bible. And the Church provides a correct and complete version of the Scriptures and forbids Catholics to use the Protestant Bible. Christ founded a teaching church, and he commanded all men to believe in it. Yet he did not tell his church to teach by writing. The Church did not, for many years, use the written word at all. Her standard method of teaching was by word of mouth, which you could hear. So it's people speaking, professing their faith, and people listening. Hence, the written word cannot be the very essence of the constitution of the Church. It was only later that some of the apostles wrote down some of the teaching of Christ. It wasn't very late, though. Even very early, we can say within a few years, Matthew, Mark, Luke, and John were already starting to write. Many modernists say, oh, yeah, it was much later, because they need time to develop their ideas. They need time to feel it. No, that's a bunch of nonsense. Already very early, it can be confirmed that the Gospels are written. But again, the Gospels did not start the Church. Our Lord, starting the Church, used his men by word of mouth and hearing. So traditions were already started and handed down by our Lord and then the apostles. It seems to me quite beautiful that there are 12 articles of faith and that there are 12 apostles. Tradition. This is what This is the Faith has to say about tradition. As we shall see later, the Holy Ghost guides the Church. He too inspires the Scriptures. Hence, the one cannot contradict the other. Scripture was written for the Church to be used by the Church. But as Scripture itself says explicitly, it's not a complete account of all the teachings of Christ. And so there must be another source of faith. Namely, tradition. And it is through rejecting tradition and leaving every man to interpret the Bible for himself that Protestantism has resulted in such a multiplicity of contradictory sects, and that the Bible is less respected, less used, and less understood in the world today than ever before. maybe by this COVID shelter at home scenario and crisis, that we are reading the Bible more, perhaps. The Christian tradition is contained in early church history, in decrees of the early councils, in primitive liturgies in the Acts of the Martyrs, in the books of the early fathers and doctors, and ecclesiastical writers, and the catacombs, even the inscriptions in the catacombs, and then Christian archaeological monuments. So, therefore, the Catholic Church gives to men, through scripture and tradition, the whole of God's teaching, its meaning and guarantee of its authenticity. Scripture and tradition. Now, isn't that the crazy situation we live in today when it seems so evident that modern churchmen want to get rid of tradition and leave it more open to interpretation? It's not the right spirit. It's not the way the church is taught. It's not her life. And what you do by that is then it becomes very subjective, nebulous, sort of, up in the clouds, open to interpretation. The proper authority that keeps, by tradition, a good view over scripture and then teaches us is rocky. And it becomes then, yes, less solid, less substantial. So, dear faithful, we'll now end with our prayer, and we'll pick up with our class next week, hopefully two classes again on Wednesday and Friday. Let's stand for our prayer. In the name of the Father, and the Son, and the Holy Ghost, amen. Glory be to the Father, and to the Son, and to the Holy Ghost, as it was in the beginning, is now, and ever shall be, world without end, amen. Sorrowful and Immaculate Heart of Mary, St. Fidelis, in the name of the Father, and the Son, and the Holy Ghost.
1: It is certainly an image of a sorry world indeed, a world without saints. But it is a world in which we will live, a world where martyrs refuse to shed their blood, where young men refuse the call to the priesthood, where confessors shy away from defending their faith, where mothers no longer sacrifice themselves to our Lord through their children, through their family, where children choose their own will to obedience, where the Mass is not loved, where the Blessed Sacrament is not devoutly received, where confession is ignored, where Our Lady is forgotten, where instead men and women indulge only in selfishness and in worldliness. But it is a world in which we will live. It will be a world in which souls are damned unless souls generously answer the call to sanctity. The world is in dire need of an epidemic of sanctity. None of us can be content to step back and hide away under this ugly guise of mediocrity, to expect someone else to become a saint, to expect somebody else to make that step, to make that sacrifice. No saint ever thought that way. And if all men thought that way, it would be a sorry, sorry, sorry world.
2: That part of the catechism concerning prayer, we are now going to the part which is concerning something exterior, or what is what we call the law of God. Remember that law is that thing which is imposed or put out in order that we might know, perform good actions. That it is not sufficient simply to have good ideas. There is also, you know, even if you have on the road, you have also the signposts which tell you which way to go. There is also the guardrails which tells you when you're off the road. And so that is exactly why we have these commandments, the commandments which are made for our own happiness, for our own goodness, to bring us to eternal life. So we'll speak more about that as we go through this part of the catechism concerning the commandments. And so this catechism begins with the two great commandments. Right? Notice that our Lord even says that there are two commandments. What is the greatest of the commandments? And one of the Pharisees asks him, and then he answers with that there is one commandment, to love the Lord thy God with all thy soul, all thy mind, all thy strength, right, and all thy soul. And so that is the greatest of the commandments. And the other one is like to this, right, to love thy neighbor as thyself. And so let us look at these. So besides believing what God has revealed, what else must we do to be saved? This is on page 111, lesson 15 of the Catechism. So besides believing what God has revealed, so that's one thing we have to do. We have to believe these things. We have to know these things in order for us to be saved. But also, what else must we do? What else must we do? Besides believing what God has revealed, the Catechism answers, we must keep His law. We must keep it. And so that's an interesting way to call to phrase the keeping of the commandments. Sometimes you could say more like you follow or you do what the commandments say, but rather we keep them, right? That means that they're part of us. That is, they also, one thing that's different about the New Testament compared to the Old Testament, the Old Testament was a simple proscriptions, things that exteriorly had to happen. Whereas the New Testament is given in the person of the Holy Ghost, in the person of our Lord, by the person of our Lord, and this is inscribed in our hearts. That is something that we hold on to. It's not simply a book to be kept on the shelf, but kept in our hearts, right? Not simply held on to like a piece of property or covered over, nor like a carpet would cover your floor, but rather something that we keep, something that is held on to, or something rather that influences what we do. And so, that is why we continue with the Catechism. God has clearly revealed that we must keep His law to attain eternal salvation. The revealed doctrines, which we must believe, give us the reasons for obeying the law. And so the, what we just talked about the Apostles' Creed, is the reason why we believe in our Lord. All these things are given like the motives why what our Lord says is true, whereas if we really want to be disciples of our Lord, we must do as He commands us. If you really have a Lord, if you really have a Master, what does that mean? That you do what He tells you to do. Right? It's not a simple acknowledging that God exists, but you also do what God commands. And this is very important in our day and age, where there are so many people who call themselves Christians, and yet their lives is diametrically opposed to what Christ taught, to what Christ commanded us to do. So let us not get this kind of liberal schizophrenia that ideas don't have consequences. On the contrary, everything that you do is because of some idea, because of some truth that you hold on to. In fact, even if the person who steals, for instance, often has all sorts of justification why he steals. Well, they stole from me. Or that simply that he didn't have need of it, or that I have a right to it, or what all sorts of nonsense. But he always has some kind of justification or reason why he does something. Right? Same thing for all of us. And so every time that we do something, we have some sort of reason why. Now the problem is that that reason why has nothing to do with the reality. It has nothing to do with God. And that's why we are in such a mess that we have. And so that is why we have to, if we want to truly enter into life, what the reasons why we do things have to be corresponding to the law of God, and to be corresponding to what God wants us to do. And so the law of God, here it is exactly letter B from the 188th question. The law of God is an expression of divine wisdom, guiding man to his end, and regulating man's relations to his creator and to his fellow men. So first, expression of the divine wisdom. Because God created all things, right? He made everything. And so it's normal and natural that God would also give a manual of how to use them. He created, like for instance, the automobile manufacturer, he makes the car, but he also makes the manual how to drive it, how to use it, how to service it, how to keep it running. All the other things, which you can find in the glove box of your car, which you never read, of course. So, but it's there. It's there because why? Because you need to know how to change the oil, you need to change the headlights and all these other things to keep the car running, right? And so the same thing for human beings. Human beings are not only just created by God, which is obvious, but also He gives a manual how to maintain it, how to keep it going, how to keep it happy, or even better, how to bring it to happiness. And these are called the Ten Commandments, right? And these are the expression of the divine wisdom. And so to remember, if God created nature, right, He also knows how it works, and He also knows how to make it perfect, right? And so these laws that God gives are not for God. God doesn't need them. God is already happy. God already has His infinite power and majesty. He doesn't need the commandments. Who needs the commandments? It's us, right? And so that's also very much contrary to what many Protestants sort of get the idea that God has to command and that He has to, you know, tell people what to do, otherwise He's not happy. That is not true. That is not true. God is already infinitely happy. He wants us to be happy. But for us to be happy, we have to live according to what He created, according to that nature what He has given us. And so if we don't live according to that, we're going to be miserable. We're going to be miserable. And so that's why he gives us the Ten Commandments. He shows it to us how it is that we're going to maintain this being that we've been given. And so, regulating man's relations to his creator. So regulating, what does that word come from? That's a very, many people speak of regulating all sorts of things. But the actual word comes from Latin regula. Regula, which is a ruler. You know, when people are constructing things, you need a piece of wood that's exactly 10 centimeters long or 11 centimeters long. And so what do you have? A ruler that marks off precisely, you know, those 11 centimeters or whatever you're trying to measure. And so to regulate means that it has to be up to measure, if you like. It has to be to a certain standard. Okay, and that's why we have to regulate our relations to our Creator. They have to be brought to a certain standard, otherwise they're deficient and the house simply won't stand. No, just imagine a carpenter without a ruler. You know, his work is going to be pretty shoddy, isn't it? And so the same thing, if our life is not regulated, what will happen to our life? Our life will be kind of a mess, right? And so, and also to his Creator, and also to his fellow men, the same thing. If God created you, he also created other human beings. And so those human beings, also the relation that you have to the other human beings, also have to come to a certain standard. Otherwise, being deficient, they will be miserable. Some actions are good in themselves. Others are good because they are commanded. It's a very important thing. Some things are good in themselves. Right? You don't need any kind of law to tell you not to kill, strictly speaking. Right? To keep someone alive, or to help somebody, or to feed somebody, or to do something like that is something everybody appreciates. It's not a difficult thing to see that that's good in itself. Nonetheless, our Lord will command us to do that. He will command us to do something that is easily seen as being good. But there are also other things that are actions that is not evident what is the best way to do it. Not evident how to accomplish this or that. And so for that reason, God gives commandments. Because unfortunately, us poor human beings, especially after original sin, we can see barely farther than our nose. And so we don't see, we don't even consider the long-term consequences of our actions. And so that is why God in his wisdom gives us these laws so that, you know, that we do our good behavior, we prepare well, even if it is naturally provable to be a great thing, nonetheless we don't see it. And so therefore it is better to command them, to tell somebody to do it. The same thing for a general in an army. Right, the general knows the layout of the land, he knows all the different dispositions of the enemy forces and so forth. And so he tells soldiers to go here or to go there or to do this or to do that because he knows the layout of the land and he knows how to get success. And so the poor soldier, though, he doesn't know any of that information because he's too busy digging a ditch. So how is he going to know what to do? And so that is why we have no commandments. We have things, other people telling us what to do. No, because there is simply not enough time, energy, or effort, or even talent, no, to figure out everything you have to do in life. No. Okay, and so, some actions are evil in themselves, others are evil because they are forbidden. This is also an important thing, that there are actions that, of course, that are wicked all by themselves, but also wicked because somebody told you not to do it and you did it anyway. Right? Many things in life are this way. It's not an evil in itself to eat a cookie. Cookie is a good thing, after all. But mother said, don't eat it, right? And so, not eating the cookie is a thing you should do, and eating the cookie would be an evil thing, not because the cookies are bad, but rather because why? Because mama said, don't do it, and mama is in charge. And so, there are some things that are evil because they are forbidden. Good actions are in conformity with human nature as created by God, so in conformity, whereas evil actions are contrary to it. It is also very important to think about these Ten Commandments are not something arbitrary. They're not something that God says, well, you know, I've got to tell these people something to do, otherwise I'm not really God. No, it's not that at all. These creatures that he's created, he wants them to share in his eternal happiness. In order to do that, we need to do this. And so that is where we have conformity, though, to what God created, and evil actions are contrary. The law of God presupposes the divine will and also divine wisdom. Okay, so there we go. So very important. So every letter C, every rational creature must obey the law of God as made known through human reason and divine revelation. So the law of God, notice, can be known by two ways: by human reason, we can know a lot of things about what it means to be a human being. You know what is it that certain actions obviously don't make us better persons. Obviously don't make us happy, therefore they can't be good. Right? We can think about these things and we can know or even by bitter experience sometimes, that, you know, doing that was not the best thing to have done right there. And so that's how we can know it by divine reason. But also God, you know, through Moses or through the prophets or through our Lord himself, can tell us also those things which are good, which are, he reveals them to us. He reveals them to us. Now notice there's a scripture quote, "If you love me, keep my commandments." That's what our Lord says very clearly there. And that is something that needs to be repeated over and over in our modern world. So many people think themselves Catholics when they are disobeying the express will of our Lord. No. Take a very simple one. Like what our Lord says, what God has joined together, let no man put asunder. Very clear. Right? There's no doubt in what our Lord is saying there. There is no such thing as divorce for Christians. There is no such thing as putting away your wife or running away from her or whatever, or the opposite. So that is very clear from our Lord. And so therefore, if we really love, if we really want to call ourselves Christian, if we want to call ourselves, you know, loving our Lord, then we must do what he tells us to do. It's simple as that. It's not very difficult. So what are the two great commandments that contain the whole of the law of God? So our Lord exactly says this. Which are the two commandments which say to the whole of God? The two commandments that contain the whole law of God are, first, thou shalt love the Lord thy God with thy whole heart, and with thy whole soul, and with thy whole mind, and with thy whole strength. And second, thou shalt love thy neighbor as thyself. Now, they contain the whole law, right? Obviously, not everything God wants us to do is expressed explicitly in this, in these two laws. Now, so what does that mean to contain? Well, contain means that there are logical extension. Like, for instance, is the expression, Our Lady is the Mother of God, contained in the Gospels? Not explicitly. But we can see from the Gospel that she is the Mother of Jesus, and that Jesus is God. And so, therefore, if she is the Mother of Jesus, and Jesus is God, therefore, she is, logically speaking, the Mother of God. That's a conclusion that we've drawn out of those two things which are expressly, you know, written in the Gospel. And so that doctrine that Mary is the Mother of God is contained in the Gospel. It's not explicitly expressed. You don't see the word Mother of God in the Gospel, but nonetheless the reality is there because of those two facts, those two realities. And so the same thing can be said of the other commandments. The other things that we have to do, all the things that we are commanded to do and to avoid, are contained in these two truths. These two truths that we should love the neighbor as ourselves. You know, there's a lot in there. There's a lot in there. It's not so simple as just to state that and you have every kind of idea what you're supposed to be doing. No, we have to bring out all the other things that flow from that. And so the same thing, to love the Lord thy God with thy whole heart and whole soul and everything else, that is, it's containing everything else we have to do concerning God. And yet, to explicitly write that down, that's why we have the big catechism. Okay, so we have a big book to explain those two very simple phrases. It's only two sentences that our Lord says, but that contains the whole of the law and the prophets, and the Bible is a big book. And so, there we go. And so the law, the whole of the law of God can be reduced to the commandments of love of God, because the proper motive of love of neighbor is the love of self is God. So remember, our Lord says the greatest commandment is to love the Lord thy God, know with thy whole heart, thy whole soul, thy whole mind, and thy whole strength. And the second is like to it. So it's actually even contained in the first one. Right? It's contained, as it were, in the first one. The first three commandments refer directly to the commandment of love of God. And the last seven refer to the love of neighbor and imply love of oneself. And so there we're going to talk about that a little bit more. Every person who has received or is capable of receiving sanctifying grace and eternal happiness is our neighbor. Only the devils and souls of the damned are excluded from our love. Well, we're going to talk about that a little bit later. There's actually no exception to the love, except that, of course, we cannot love something that is evil. That's kind of goes with common sense. But we'll look at that in a moment. But how is it that we have the Ten Commandments? Why are there ten? Right? Why are there not 11, or why not 15, or even less? Why do we have two that spring up firstly into ten? Well, to remember, the whole purpose of our Lord was saying that he would come into this world in order to give us life and to give it more abundantly, that we might live more abundantly. That's exactly what he says at the Last Supper. And so to remember that the whole of the Ten Commandments, if you wish enter into life, keep the commandments. That's what our Lord says very clearly. And so there is a certain life that is being transmitted by these commandments. If you wish to enter into life, keep the commandments. That's what our Lord says very clearly. And so the life, of course, the origin of all life, the source of it, is God. In fact, God is the creator of all things, which is the reason that we can only adore him, because he is the source of all else, source of all existence. And that's why we have the first commandment, thou shalt adore the Lord thy God alone, right? And him alone you shall serve. You shall have no strange gods before me. That is why we have the first commandment, the most important of all of them, actually. Because if the first one isn't followed, then of course none of the others can be. No? Because that's why we have only one God. There is only one source of eternal life, and that is God himself. And so he is the one to be adored, and no other God or false God or anything of that nature. And then, of course, if God is going to communicate to us, that he has to speak to us, to reveal to us, tell us what to do, there has to be a certain communication. And so that second commandment touches exactly the means of communication. Hallowed be thy name. The name of God, right, shall not be taken in vain. Because if the name of God means nothing, then of course anything he tells us would mean absolutely nothing either. And so to consolidate or to assure a communication from God, we need to respect his name. If we don't respect the name of God, what are all the other names in comparison? And so if we don't have that elementary respect for what that name represents, then all the other words that we use, or that God could communicate to us, have fallen into useless. They're not useful for anything because they don't communicate anything because there's no respect given to them. And then finally, the third commandment is because if he is God, then he's going to tell us how to adore him. How do we do this adoration? How do we worship him? Well, that's when we have the third commandment, to keep holy the Lord's day. That is exactly how we fulfill that first commandment. And so this is given very practical as a conclusion of these first three commandments is to keep holy the Lord's day. But then notice the other commandments are given also in order of importance, and it concerns our neighbor. Do you remember our neighbor are those that are close to us? And the commandment is to love thy neighbor as thyself. And so where do we get ourselves from? We get them from our parents. We come from our parents. And therefore the ones who are closest to us by nature and also by origin are our parents. And so if we really love ourselves, we must respect our parents. And also the first ones that we are obliged to love, know as ourselves, are those from whom we take our own being, which are our parents. And so that's why you honor thy father and thy mother. And then of course the first thing that you want for anybody is life. Because if you don't have life, you don't have anything else. So that's why we cannot take that life away, or we do not kill. And then also we respect also the origin of life. No? Just where do they come from? From their parents, from that bond between husband and wife. Which is why the sixth commandment is in its place as it is. Because it assures the communication of life, the transmission of life, and also its education and perfection. So that's why we have the sixth commandment, thou shalt not commit adultery. And then, of course, you have everything necessary for the maintenance of life, which is the seventh commandment, thou shalt not steal. Because we don't live, in abstraction, but we need things to keep us alive. And therefore, to take those things from somebody is to take a part of their life. Right? So that is why we do not steal. It's the seventh commandment. But also, a person is not living by bread alone, but also by his reputation, by how he is treated by others, by his life in a community. And that's why we have the eighth commandment, thou shalt not bear false witness. You shall not destroy his reputation, because that reputation also belongs to a part of what it means to be alive, to be a human being. And then, of course, we have not only that the community life, but also the interior life of a man. And so that is why we have no desires, impure desires, or desires of taking what belongs to others. We call jealousy or envy. All those things are also part of those commandments. But you can see they're in a very logical order, because God, of course, is the source of all order. And so, my dear faithful, let us remember that these commandments were made for us. That is, if you depart from them, makes yourself miserable. And that's exactly why it is, properly speaking, temptation. Temptation is to depart from the life, depart from happiness, and to make yourself miserable. That's why the devil has very much, the only thing in mind for the devil is to make your life miserable. Make your life not only miserable for now, but also for all eternity. So that is why let us not listen to these false ideas of today, or the temptations of the devil, or the world, or the flesh.
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5: Ladies and gentlemen, welcome with me the great American balladeer, Mr. Burl Ives. 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
1: The Stations of the Cross for Children by a Religious of the Cenacle. Preparatory Prayer. Dear Jesus, I adore you. I love you and thank you for dying on the cross for me. I wish I could always think of you and remember all that you have done for me. But I get so busy with school and play and other things that I often forget. I am so sorry, dear Jesus. Today I want to follow you up the hill of Calvary and to understand a little better at each station all that it cost you to make me God's child. If I had been the only person in the world, you would have been willing to suffer in just the same way. How you must love me, dear Jesus. Thank you for loving me so much. Please teach me every day to love you more and more. I offer all the indulgences I can gain for the poor souls in purgatory. Amen. The first station, Jesus is condemned to death. We adore thee, O Christ, and we bless thee, because by thy holy cross thou hast redeemed the world. Dear Jesus, there you stand a prisoner, and wicked men have said that you must die. But you have done nothing wrong. You have spent your whole life in doing good to others. I must always remember that it was for me you died, so that I could go to heaven and be happy with you. Teach me, dear Jesus, when I am blamed for something, even if unjustly, to be silent as you were, because I love you and want to be like you. Our Father, who art in heaven, hallowed be thy name. Thy kingdom come, thy will be done, on earth as it is in heaven. Give us this day our daily bread, and forgive us our trespasses, as we forgive those who trespass against us. And lead us not into temptation, but deliver us from evil. Amen. Hail Mary, full of grace, the Lord is with thee. Blessed art thou amongst women, and blessed is the fruit of thy womb, Jesus. Holy Mary, Mother of God, pray for us sinners now and at the hour of our death. Amen. Glory be to the Father, and to the Son, and to the Holy Ghost, as it was in the beginning, is now, and ever shall be, world without end. Amen. The second station, Jesus is made to carry his cross. We adore thee, O Christ, and we bless thee, because by thy holy cross thou hast redeemed the world. Dear Jesus, the cross which they are laying on your shoulders is so heavy, how it must hurt you. And you are all wounded and bleeding. How will you be able to carry it up that steep hill? Teach me to remember that when I sin, it hurts you, even more than the heavy cross. Our Father, who art in heaven, hallowed be thy name. Thy kingdom come, thy will be done, on earth as it is in heaven. Give us this day our daily bread, and forgive us our trespasses, as we forgive those who trespass against us. And lead us not into temptation, but deliver us from evil. Amen. Hail Mary, full of grace, the Lord is with thee. Blessed art thou amongst women, and blessed is the fruit of thy womb, Jesus. Holy Mary, Mother of God, pray for us sinners now and at the hour of our death. Amen. Glory be to the Father, and to the Son, and to the Holy Ghost, as it was in the beginning, is now, and ever shall be, world without end. Amen. The third station, Jesus falls the first time. We adore thee, O Christ, and we bless thee, because by thy holy cross thou hast redeemed the world. Dear Jesus, you are so weak and tired that you can hardly walk, but the soldiers roughly order you to start on your journey. After a few steps, you stumble and fall, but there is no one to help you or speak to you kindly. How I wish I could have been there to tell you that I love you, dear Jesus, and was so sorry for you. Our Father, who art in heaven, hallowed be thy name. Thy kingdom come, thy will be done, on earth as it is in heaven. Give us this day our daily bread, and forgive us our trespasses, as we forgive those who trespass against us. And lead us not into temptation, but deliver us from evil. Amen. Hail Mary, full of grace, the Lord is with thee. Blessed art thou amongst women, and blessed is the fruit of thy womb, Jesus. Holy Mary, Mother of God, pray for us sinners now and at the hour of our death. Amen. Glory be to the Father, and to the Son, and to the Holy Ghost, as it was in the beginning, is now, and ever shall be, world without end. Amen. The fourth station. Jesus meets his Blessed Mother. We adore thee, O Christ, and we bless thee, because by thy holy cross thou hast redeemed the world. Dear Jesus, who is this waiting for you, standing close to the place where you must pass? It is your own Blessed Mother, who loves you so much. But how it hurts her to see you so cruelly treated. She wishes they would do all these things to her instead of to you. The soldiers will not let her say a word to you. She can only speak to you with her eyes as you pass by. Dear Jesus, teach me to love your Blessed Mother very much. Our Father, who art in heaven, hallowed be thy name. Thy kingdom come, thy will be done on earth as it is in heaven. Give us this day our daily bread, and forgive us our trespasses, as we forgive those who trespass against us. And lead us not into temptation, but deliver us from evil. Amen. Hail Mary, full of grace, the Lord is with thee. Blessed art thou amongst women, and blessed is the fruit of thy womb, Jesus. Holy Mary, Mother of God, pray for us sinners now and at the hour of our death. Amen. Glory be to the Father, and to the Son, and to the Holy Ghost, as it was in the beginning, is now, and ever shall be, world without end. Amen. The fifth station. Simon of Cyrene helps Jesus to carry the cross. We adore thee, O Christ, and we bless thee, because by thy holy cross thou hast redeemed the world. Dear Jesus, you are now so weak that you cannot carry the cross alone anymore. The soldiers make a man named Simon help you with it. I wish I had been Simon, so that I could have helped you. But teach me to remember that I am helping you even more now, when I show kindness to others for your sake. Our Father, who art in heaven, hallowed be thy name. Thy kingdom come, thy will be done, on earth as it is in heaven. Give us this day our daily bread, and forgive us our trespasses, as we forgive those who trespass against us. And lead us not into temptation, but deliver us from evil. Amen. Hail Mary, full of grace, the Lord is with thee. Blessed art thou amongst women, and blessed is the fruit of thy womb, Jesus. Holy Mary, Mother of God, pray for us sinners now and at the hour of our death. Amen. Glory be to the Father, and to the Son, and to the Holy Ghost, as it was in the beginning, is now, and ever shall be, world without end. Amen. The sixth station. Veronica wipes the face of Jesus. We adore thee, O Christ, and we bless thee, because by thy holy cross thou hast redeemed the world. Dear Jesus, your face was all covered with dust and blood, and the wicked people had been spitting on it. The blood was trickling down from the crown of thorns on your head, right into your eyes, when Saint Veronica pushed her way through the crowd and wiped your face with her veil. To thank her for being so brave, you left the picture of your face there on the veil. Teach me to remember that I must never be afraid to say I belong to you and I am your child. Our Father, who art in heaven, hallowed be thy name. Thy kingdom come, thy will be done on earth as it is in heaven. Give us this day our daily bread, and forgive us our trespasses, as we forgive those who trespass against us. And lead us not into temptation, but deliver us from evil. Amen. Hail Mary, full of grace, the Lord is with thee. Blessed art thou amongst women, and blessed is the fruit of thy womb, Jesus. Holy Mary, Mother of God, pray for us sinners now and at the hour of our death. Amen. Glory be to the Father, and to the Son, and to the Holy Ghost, as it was in the beginning, is now, and ever shall be, world without end. Amen. The seventh station. Jesus falls the second time. We adore thee, O Christ, and we bless thee, because by thy holy cross thou hast redeemed the world. Dear Jesus, this time you fall more heavily than before, and it is harder to get up. The soldiers push and strike you to make you hurry along when you can hardly walk. It frightens me to think how cruelly you are treated, you who are my Lord and my God. Teach me to understand what a dreadful thing sin is, because to pay for it, you suffered so much for me. Our Father, who art in heaven, hallowed be thy name. Thy kingdom come, thy will be done on earth as it is in heaven. Give us this day our daily bread, and forgive us our trespasses, as we forgive those who trespass against us. And lead us not into temptation, but deliver us from evil. Amen. Hail Mary, full of grace, the Lord is with thee. Blessed art thou amongst women, and blessed is the fruit of thy womb, Jesus. Holy Mary, Mother of God, pray for us sinners now and at the hour of our death. Amen. Glory be to the Father, and to the Son, and to the Holy Ghost, as it was in the beginning, is now, and ever shall be, world without end. Amen. The eighth station. Jesus speaks to the women of Jerusalem. We adore thee, O Christ, and we bless thee, because by thy holy cross thou hast redeemed the world. Dear Jesus, there are some women waiting by the roadside to see you pass. They are so sorry for you that they are crying. You speak to them kindly, and tell them not to weep for you, but for themselves and their children, because many people are going to suffer terribly as a punishment for not having believed in you. Teach me to be very sorry for my sins, not for fear of being punished for them, but because they hurt you. Our Father, who art in heaven, hallowed be thy name. Thy kingdom come, thy will be done on earth as it is in heaven. Give us this day our daily bread, and forgive us our trespasses, as we forgive those who trespass against us. And lead us not into temptation, but deliver us from evil. Amen. Hail Mary, full of grace, the Lord is with thee. Blessed art thou amongst women, and blessed is the fruit of thy womb, Jesus. Holy Mary, Mother of God, pray for us sinners now and at the hour of our death. Amen. Glory be to the Father, and to the Son, and to the Holy Ghost, as it was in the beginning, is now, and ever shall be, world without end. Amen. The ninth station. Jesus falls the third time. We adore thee, O Christ, and we bless thee, because by thy holy cross thou hast redeemed the world. Dear Jesus, for the last time you stumble and fall to the ground. Shall you ever be able to get up again? The cross crushes you with its weight, and people around wonder if you are not dead already. But no, once more you climb to your feet and struggle forward up the hill. Teach me never to be discouraged, even if I keep falling into the same sins, but help me to begin again at once, to obey you and to do your holy will. Our Father, who art in heaven, hallowed be thy name. Thy kingdom come, thy will be done on earth as it is in heaven. Give us this day our daily bread, and forgive us our trespasses, as we forgive those who trespass against us. And lead us not into temptation, but deliver us from evil. Amen. Hail Mary, full of grace, the Lord is with thee. Blessed art thou amongst women, and blessed is the fruit of thy womb, Jesus. Holy Mary, Mother of God, pray for us sinners now and at the hour of our death. Amen. Glory be to the Father, and to the Son, and to the Holy Ghost, as it was in the beginning, is now, and ever shall be, world without end. Amen. The tenth station. Jesus is stripped of his garments. We adore thee, O Christ, and we bless thee, because by thy holy cross thou hast redeemed the world. Dear Jesus, at last you have reached the top of the hill, the place where you are to die. There is a big crowd of people around you. They are laughing at you and calling you wicked names. Your dear mother and your friends cannot get near. The executioner roughly pulls off all your garments, and the blood pours down your body. It is just as if each one of those cruel wounds had been given to you a second time. All the people are looking at you. Teach me to be willing sometimes, to give up little pleasures, and go without things that I want, because you suffered so much for me. Our Father, who art in heaven, hallowed be thy name. Thy kingdom come, thy will be done on earth as it is in heaven. Give us this day our daily bread, and forgive us our trespasses, as we forgive those who trespass against us. And lead us not into temptation, but deliver us from evil. Amen. Hail Mary, full of grace, the Lord is with thee. Blessed art thou amongst women, and blessed is the fruit of thy womb, Jesus. Holy Mary, Mother of God, pray for us sinners now and at the hour of our death. Amen. Glory be to the Father, and to the Son, and to the Holy Ghost, as it was in the beginning, is now, and ever shall be, world without end. Amen. The eleventh station. Jesus is nailed to the cross. We adore thee, O Christ, and we bless thee, because by thy holy cross thou hast redeemed the world. Dear Jesus, now they are putting big nails through your hands and feet to fasten you to the cross. It hurts me only to prick my finger with a pin. How much more those nails must hurt you. When the executioner tells you, stretch out your hand or your foot, you obey him without saying a word. And I, when I am told to do some little, easy things, how often I disobey. Teach me to be always perfectly obedient, because you were so obedient when being nailed to the cross. Our Father, who art in heaven, hallowed be thy name. Thy kingdom come, thy will be done on earth as it is in heaven. Give us this day our daily bread, and forgive us our trespasses, as we forgive those who trespass against us. And lead us not into temptation, but deliver us from evil. Amen. Hail Mary, full of grace, the Lord is with thee. Blessed art thou amongst women, and blessed is the fruit of thy womb, Jesus. Holy Mary, Mother of God, pray for us sinners now and at the hour of our death. Amen. Glory be to the Father, and to the Son, and to the Holy Ghost, as it was in the beginning, is now, and ever shall be, worlds without end. Amen. The 12th Station. Jesus dies on the cross. We adore thee, O Christ, and we bless thee, because by thy holy cross thou hast redeemed the world. Dear Jesus, you are hanging on the cross and dying. You are dying for me, so that I can be God's child and go to heaven. You are not angry with the wicked men who killed you. You have forgiven them, and you asked your Father to forgive them too. The people are all going away. I think some of them are beginning to be sorry. Your blessed mother and your friends are standing close by the cross. I wish I had been with them. I would have stayed there to the very end to show you how much I love you. Teach me always to forgive anyone who was unkind to me, because you forgave your murderers when you hung dying on the cross. Our Father, who art in heaven, hallowed be thy name. Thy kingdom come, thy will be done on earth as it is in heaven. Give us this day our daily bread, and forgive us our trespasses, as we forgive those who trespass against us. And lead us not into temptation, but deliver us from evil. Amen. Hail Mary, full of grace, the Lord is with thee. Blessed art thou amongst women, and blessed is the fruit of thy womb, Jesus. Holy Mary, Mother of God, pray for us sinners now and at the hour of our death. Amen. Glory be to the Father, and to the Son, and to the Holy Ghost, as it was in the beginning, is now, and ever shall be, worlds without end. Amen. The 13th Station. Jesus is taken down from the cross. We adore thee, O Christ, and we bless thee, because by thy holy cross thou hast redeemed the world. Dear Jesus, it is very quiet now around the cross. Everybody has gone away, but a few soldiers, and your mother, and your friends. Two of your friends bring a ladder, and oh, so slowly and carefully, they take you down and lay you in the arms of your blessed mother. Her heart is breaking as she looks at the crown of thorns and the nails and all your dreadful wounds. Teach me to comfort your dear mother now by never hurting you with my sins. Our Father, who art in heaven, hallowed be thy name. Thy kingdom come, thy will be done on earth as it is in heaven. Give us this day our daily bread, and forgive us our trespasses, as we forgive those who trespass against us. And lead us not into temptation, but deliver us from evil. Amen. Hail Mary, full of grace, the Lord is with thee. Blessed art thou amongst women, and blessed is the fruit of thy womb, Jesus. Holy Mary, Mother of God, pray for us sinners now and at the hour of our death. Amen. Glory be to the Father, and to the Son, and to the Holy Ghost, as it was in the beginning, is now, and ever shall be, world without end. Amen. The 14th Station. Jesus is laid in the tomb. We adore thee, O Christ, and we bless thee, because by thy holy cross thou hast redeemed the world. Dear Jesus, you are all ready to be laid in the tomb. Your wounds have been washed, and you are wrapped in clean white linen cloths. You must be buried tonight. In a garden close by, which belongs to one of your friends, there is a new tomb cut in the rock. Now you are being carried there. Your blessed mother looks at you for the last time. How can she bear to let you go? But in 3 days, dear Jesus, you will rise from the dead, all bright and glorious, to go back to heaven, never to suffer again. Teach me, among the joys of earth, always to remember the joys of heaven. Help me to love you so much that when I die, I shall be happy with you there forever. Our Father, who art in heaven, hallowed be thy name. Thy kingdom come, thy will be done, on earth as it is in heaven. Give us this day our daily bread, and forgive us our trespasses, as we forgive those who trespass against us. And lead us not into temptation, but deliver us from evil. Amen. Hail Mary, full of grace, the Lord is with thee. Blessed art thou amongst women, and blessed is the fruit of thy womb, Jesus. Holy Mary, Mother of God, pray for us sinners now and at the hour of our death. Amen. Glory be to the Father, and to the Son, and to the Holy Ghost, as it was in the beginning, is now, and ever shall be, world without end. Amen. Prayer for the intentions of the Holy Father. Dear Jesus, you are the Word of God, and you told us that the Word of God is a seed which brings forth fruit only if it falls to the ground and gets planted. You are the seed of everlasting life, and you fell to the ground by your death on Good Friday, but you rose gloriously again to a new life on Easter Sunday. You taught us that Christian living means dying to the world now, so that we can rise with you again for eternity in heaven. Grant us, dear Jesus, that on that day when you come in the clouds of heaven to judge the living and the dead, holding your cross as a sign of triumph and showing us your scars as pledges of your love, that I may show you my cross and my scars, and in return be so happy when I hear you say, "Come, my child, into the kingdom prepared for you from all eternity."
2: Bruno Goldaddy, in France with Francis Language. The silence of maternal hills around me in my evening dreams, and around me music making bells and mingling waves of pastoral streams. Whatever way I turn I find, the path is olden to me still. The hills of home are in my mind, and there I wander as I will.

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The proper effect of the Eucharist is the transformation of man into God. St. Thomas Aquinas.

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In the name of the Father, and of the Son, and of the Holy Ghost. Amen. So this Sunday is, again, the sermon for the Children's Sunday. And I didn't feel that the sermon that I gave at the first Mass went that well. So hopefully this time around it will be better. But today I want to speak about kindness, charity. That's what charity is. It's being kind to one another. And we see, we always go revert to our Lord as our the best example that we have. Our Lord was always kind to the apostles when they would ask silly questions. He was always kind to the sinners that were around him. He wanted to save their souls. He was even kind to those who insulted him and were his enemies. And we just went through Holy Week and we saw that even when they were putting our Lord to death, even when Judas was betraying him in the garden, he was trying to save him. And he was forgiving everyone from the cross, even the bad thief who turned into the good thief, even forgiving him for his blasphemy, and forgiving him all his sins so that he could be in heaven forever. So you see Jesus constantly being kind. In the stations of the cross, we have the eighth station, which is the women of Jerusalem weep over Jesus. And he was certainly to be wept over because of all he was suffering. But he stops and he consoles them. He always thinking of others. And for us, we want to take on that aspect in our kindness to think of others. Not just only thinking of ourselves and what we can get out of things, but thinking of others. And we follow our Lord's commandment. And he says, how will people know that you're my disciples? How will they know that you're my children, a part of me? And he says, they'll know because of how you love one another. How you love each other, that's how people know that one's a Christian. That one's a Christian because even though his enemy did that to him, he still forgave him. He still helped him when he was in trouble. And so we want to imitate that. Now, at home, more than likely, it's going to be your brothers and sisters who you get to practice this charity, this kindness with on a daily basis. And usually, when we have to practice kindness, it's going to cost us something. We wish it could be as easy as we have a stick in our hand and our brother wants the stick for some reason. And dad comes to us and he says, give him the stick. Okay, it's just a stick. We don't really care about it. It's pretty easy most of the time. But what happens if somebody gives us a chocolate bar or a brand new toy and our brother or sister, they either want a piece of it, they surround you, their eyes burning with delight. They want something. They want you to share with them. You've received the joy, you've received a good thing, and they want to be part of that good thing. And it would to be this kindness and charity to share with them, not to turn away and hog it all for oneself. And so we have one way that can help us remember to be kind to others is usually all of us have a very good friend, a good friend, in which most of the time, unless it's just a crazy day, they could come to you with the weirdest request at the middle of the night, can you help me? And we would almost always immediately do it because they're our friend. We love them. We want to help them out. And if we think that way about everyone, anyone who comes to us, and the moment they come to us, if they ask, oh, can I have a piece of your candy? Let's say they ask that. Your brother comes over. He's not your favorite brother. And he comes over and he says, can I have a piece of your candy? And you think, if Joe was here, that's your best friend. If Joe was here and he asked me, I would give him a piece of candy. All right, so I give him a piece of candy. We always have to think, what would I do if it was my best friend? I would do it right away. I would do it for him right away. And so Jesus is like that with all of us. To us, you are his best friend. You ask him anything. He gives it to you. You ask of him a grace, he gives you. You ask to be forgiven, he forgives you.
And on and on. And this other ways that we can practice kindness is sharing, of course, but also being happy in another person's success. This can happen in this classroom. Somebody gets a better test score than you. This can happen on the sports field. Somebody does beat you in racing or something. And you want to be happy for their success. That's being kind to them. Having kind things to say about your neighbor, about your brother and sister. Not teasing them like I did when I was a young boy. This constant teasing, which I'm surprised didn't drive my parents mad. But we can practice kindness by not saying the mean thing. Now, I want to tell you this. Now we get to the story. The story is about a little girl, and she is sent from her mother through the forest to her grandma's house to get a sifter for flour, because her mother was a baker. She baked bread. And so the little child had some treats. It got some things ready, got a basket ready, put some funnel cake in there, and then it put some of this olive oil bread cake in there and a few other things, and she got her ready, and she left the house, and she knew it was going to be kind of a scary, tough thing through the woods. So she set out. She got to a river, and the river said to her, she said to the river, "Jordan River, will you let me pass through?" And he says, "Yes, but do you have anything that you can spare? Do you have any of those funnel cakes? You ever seen at a river sometimes a little stick or something gets in there and the waves like to play with it? They like to play with the stick." Well, this is what the river wanted to do. So she said, "Okay." Threw him in a funnel cake, and the river had a good time with the funnel. So she went on her journey, and then she got to this gigantic iron gate. And she said, "Iron gate, you know, can I get through?" And he says, "Yes, if you share with me some of your oily bread, because my hinges are very rusty." Okay, give him some of the bread. She goes to the gate. She goes on her journey. And then when she gets maybe halfway into the forest, she meets someone. He's very pleasant. He's very well dressed. And he looks like a woodcutter or something. Somebody that's a forest warden or something. And she says hello. She's polite. And then he starts to suggest to her that, "Well, you don't have to go that hard way. You can go this easy way. And there's actually a lovely fair going on over there. And you could have some fun. Why don't we go have some fun?" She's like, "No, I'm supposed to go to grandma's house and deliver this sifter." No, you can do that later." And she was starting to get a little bit wary of this man. And he stepped out to tell her where to go. And then she saw it. She saw the furry foot with the claws in it. And she knew it was the wolf. Her mother warned her about the wolf. So immediately she turns around and she starts running back to the house. And on the way there, the wolf is shouting out to the gate, "Don't let her pass the gate. Don't let her pass the gate." And she gets closer and closer and she says, "Please, gate, open for me." And the gate, because she had given to the gate this oily bread, he opened up the gate and she ran through, and the gate slammed after her, and the wolf had her. And he made his way over. He had to go a long way around. But he's fast. The wolf is very fast. So he's catching up to her again. And she's getting to the river. And the wolf shouts to the river, "Don't let her pass the river." She says, "Please let me pass." And she says, the river opens up because she had given him some of her funnel cake. She walked over on dry land. And then when the wolf came along, everything closed back in. Whoosh. And got washed down the stream. And she was able to run back home. Now, the symbolism in that is that we're trying to go and do our duty. We are in this life. We have a trial that we must go through. And all along the journey to reach heaven, we meet the river. We meet the gate. The river and the gate are your neighbor, your brother and sister, who ask for some help, ask to have part of your chocolate bar, ask to play with your toys. And when you are kind to them, you help yourself. And I'll tell you why you help yourself. So you get to the, there's going to be the devil. He tempts you. You know that. You know that the devil tempts you.
And what does the girl do in the story? As soon as the devil tempts her and she realizes that, she runs back to her mother. Her mother is a symbol of the Blessed Virgin Mary. She has to run back. She turns to Mary in prayer right away. And the gate, in a way, and the river, in a way, are our Lord Jesus Christ. As I said, they're our neighbor, but they're our Lord Jesus Christ, because he said, whatever you do to your brother or your sister or your neighbor, for my sake, you did it to me. We did it to Jesus Christ. And because we have done this for Jesus Christ, when the devil, who will accuse us on the day of judgment, when we get to the day of judgment, and we come before God, the devil will say, I saw Peter do this. He stole some biscuits out of the

0: want to do this. You're going to want to play with you. And if you let her play with you, you did that to Jesus Christ. And he will remember that. So my dear children, we practice kindness because we love our Lord Jesus Christ. And because we are doing it for and to him, our best friend. Let us ask from our Lord in this Mass the graces we need, the graces we need to be kind to one another, to forgive one another, and so that one day we may all reach our eternal home. In the name of the Father, and of the Son, and of the Holy Ghost. Amen.
1: In the name of the Father, and of the Son, and of the Holy Ghost. Amen. Dear Reverend Father, dear brothers and seminarians, dear faithful, we know that on this Laetare Sunday, we are supposed to rejoice. And we are not surprised to find the word Laetare appear many times in the propers of the Mass. But yet there's another word that appears more often than the word Laetare, if you look closely at the propers of today's Mass. And that word is the word Jerusalem. Because it's not enough to just say to people, rejoice, be happy. You've got to give them a reason to rejoice. And that reason is Jerusalem. Jerusalem in Scripture is oftentimes an image of heaven. Heaven is compared to a city. And as I say, throughout the propers, you have Jerusalem occurring again and again, and we get a sort of picture of what this city of heaven will be like. First of all, it's very clear that it's God's city. The introit and the gradual indicate that Jerusalem is the house of the Lord. It's therefore an extremely happy place. It's a place where God dwells, to the exclusion, we may say, of other places. If God is specifically there, then he must not be in other places. Certainly, those who are there are full of rejoicing. Jerusalem is not a place like the places on earth. We know that this world is governed by the prince of this world, that many times the places, the cities here on earth, are more under the dominion of Satan than they are under the dominion of God. But this place is completely under the dominion of the Lord, and therefore it's a very, very happy place. Secondly, the communion indicates that Jerusalem is an independent city. It has its participation is in itself. In a very obscure phrase, its participation is in itself. What this means is that it has of itself everything that it needs. There's no imports coming into Jerusalem. There's no exports going out because they don't need any of that. They don't need any commerce with foreign nations. Jerusalem has no dependence on any higher nation. It is its own world. Then thirdly, the tract indicates the security of Jerusalem. Jerusalem is completely secure. There's no army in the city of Jerusalem because there's no need to defend the city. The city's never going to be under attack. There's no walls because the enemy can't get to it. Jerusalem is not going to fall for eternity. Not only that, it's not even going to be besieged for all eternity. There's going to be no threat to the security of Jerusalem forever. And so the tract says that those who dwell in Jerusalem will not be moved forever. So Jerusalem is God's city, therefore perfectly happy. It's an independent city. It has everything it needs. And then lastly, it's completely secure. And it will be so for all eternity. And when we learn this, we immediately say, well, how can I gain admittance to the city? What sort of visa do I need? How do I apply to get my passport to go to this city of Jerusalem? But before I answer that question, or try to answer it again by means of the propers, let's just think about what our attitude would be if we really believed that such a city existed, if we thought that there was a place that we could go that possessed all of these incredible characteristics. If we really believed that such a place existed, certainly we would want to do everything possible.

0: possible in order to get admittance to that place, especially if we were not too content with our current dwelling place. We weren't too happy with our current citizenship, our current situation, our current living conditions. We'd be very anxious to get to a better condition and, of course, the best possible. And this city is obviously has all those characteristics. Secondly, if you indeed were able to acquire a visa to get there, you would just get happy thinking about it. Just by the fact that you had the visa in your hand, you would be rejoicing thinking about your future trip. I'm going to Jerusalem. I've got this visa, and I booked my ticket, and I'm going to go. You would say something like, I'm really rejoicing at what Jerusalem immigration has told me and my family. They said that we will be going to the city of the Lord. Then lastly, even if you didn't have a visa, you would still be happy at all the things that would lead you to get a visa. If you even knew that you were progressing, you're getting a bit closer to getting a visa to the city, each one of those steps would make you happy. You would rejoice at each of those steps. I remember when I was in university, there were many Chinese students, and whenever they would get together, they would always talk about their progress in getting a green card. A green card in the United States is when you've got permanent residency. So they would say, oh, well, this or that person got a green card the other day, and this is what immigration said to them, and they've told me to get these extra papers together, and I'm making these steps. That's all they talked about, was how close they were to getting this green card. Well, if we were in the same situation about getting this admittance to this heavenly city, we would be very happy whenever we advanced one more step in that direction. We would say, oh, I'm so happy. Today I was given a lucky opportunity to do some of those things that lead to me getting a Jerusalem visa. And I did those things, and I'm getting closer. You know, soon I might have this visa. So to repeat the initial question, how do you get such a Jerusalem visa? Well, the communion tells us that we have to be part of the tribe of the Lord. It's a certain citizenship. You have to belong to a certain race of people, as it were. You have to. It's a question of not just acquiring a visa, as acquiring even a citizenship. So the ones who belong to this tribe of the Lord will be ascending to Jerusalem. Who are they? Well, we have to go outside the propers to answer that question. We have to go to the Apocalypse. And the Apocalypse gives us this entire vision of people going to Jerusalem, the ones who had acquired this citizenship. And it says that they were the ones who are in white robes. They're marked with the seal of the Lord. They have the sign of the living God on their foreheads. And of course, our Lord Jesus Christ is the living God. His sign is the sign of the cross. So the Apocalypse portrays for us a great number of people, which no man can number, who have all come out of a great tribulation. They've had terrible, terrible trials, but they've come out of them victorious. They're in white robes. They're marked with the sign of the cross, and they're following the Lamb, and he's leading them straight to the heavenly Jerusalem. So the point is that this visa or citizenship that we acquire to get to heaven is gained by, first of all, being washed with our Lord's blood, whereby we are put in the state of grace interiorly, but then also carrying our cross with him. And this is a very important point in this context of this Mass in the midst of Lent. We are rejoicing in the midst of Lent because what we see is going to happen to us in the future. But right now, in the current moment, truth be told, we suffer duress. We are in a state of tribulation. Archbishop Fulton Sheen, he explains that there's a different order of things in the world and in the Catholic Church. In the world, you start off with the feast and then you go to the fast, because it's just go have as much pleasure as you can and then you pay the consequences later. You go on the binge, and then, well, you pay the consequences afterwards. Whereas in Catholicism, it's the opposite order. First you fast, then you feast. You've got Advent, then you've got Christmas, you've got Lent, then you've got Easter. You've got the trials of this life, and then you get heaven. If you've done well with the trials of this life, if you fasted, if you carried your cross, then you get the feast, the eternal feast afterwards. But if you've just spent your life partying, if you just spend your life having a good time, looking after pleasures as your final end, then you will have an eternal fast. So in the epistle of today's Mass, St. Paul gives us the characteristics, we may say, of the members of the tribe of the Lord, and contrasts them with the characteristics of the tribe of the world. So the tribe of the world is represented by Agar and her son. This was the slave girl of Abraham. And the tribe of the world in those personages is represented as being slaves to the passions. Ishmael, the son of Agar, is a son according to the flesh. It's brought forth more by passion. And though Agar and Ishmael were persecuting those who belonged to the tribe of the Lord, they were persecuting Sarah and Isaac. And not surprisingly, we may say, the home of Agar and Ishmael is Arabia. Ishmael is the father of the Arab peoples. He's the father of the Muslim peoples. So to this day, I mean, all throughout the history of the church, the Arab peoples have been the scourge of Christians. Meanwhile, the tribe of the Lord are those who are not slaves to their passions. They're free. They're free in their souls. They have the ability of self-choice. They control themselves. At the same time, they are people who are under duress. They have a very rough time of it. They are sterile in the sense of not having power. They don't have the power of the world to lord it over other people and put them under their thumb. But the day comes when that sterility turns to fecundity. They cast out the tribe of the world forever and they enter into their inheritance, Jerusalem. So it's very important that we have in mind this picture all throughout our life, that we never, never forget it. This characteristic of the tribe to which we've associated ourselves. We are members of the tribe of the Lord. And there are certain inexorable laws that are associated with being members of that tribe. There's the law of the cross. There's the law of the fasting before the feasting. And we can never, ever change that. But it's not enough for us to just recognize that rule, that this is the law of the tribe of the Lord. We also have to strive to rejoice in it. And I think that's a big part of this Laetare Sunday. We're not just rejoicing about the fact that one day we will make that flight to Jerusalem, that we will ascend the mountain of the Lord. But we are rejoicing now. Even in the midst of our tribulations, we have joy. If we miss that, we've missed almost everything. We are not just to rejoice that we will go to heaven one day, but we are also to rejoice in what is leading us to be admitted to the heavenly Jerusalem now. And what is it that is leading us to be admitted to the heavenly Jerusalem? It is the cross. It is your tribulations. Those are the things that mark you as part of the tribe of the Lord. And the fact that you carry your cross indicates that, yes, you are a card-carrying member. You are a citizen already, as it were, of the heavenly Jerusalem. And you're just waiting. You're just enduring patiently these trials and even rejoicing in these trials, because they are precisely what make you a member of that tribe. So in the epistle, you have this paradox that occurs over and over and over again in Scripture, over and over again in Christian thought. Rejoice, O barren. Rejoice by the fact that you're in duress. Rejoice, you who do not bring forth, because you will bring forth. And the one who is barren will have more children than the one who has a lot of children right now. The child of the desert will be more fruitful than any child of this world ever was. St. Paul, in his letter, he's wanting the Galatians to be more content with their Catholicism. The Galatians are being persecuted by the Jews, they're being persecuted by the pagans, and they're looking for a way out. Do I have to be Catholic? Do I have to be so unique, so different from people around me in this new religion? They didn't want that. But St. Paul is saying, the persecution that you're suffering is the token of your joy, of your future happiness. And you must rejoice that these sufferings are going to lead to your happiness. We could go elsewhere in Scripture. We could go many, many places in Scripture. You just have to look at the Sermon on the Mount, the very beginning of the Sermon on the Mount. It's revolutionary, we could say, quote-unquote revolutionary. The first words of our Lord. This is the most important sermon our Lord ever gave. And he just says, blessed are the poor in spirit. Blessed are those who mourn. Blessed are those who suffer persecution. And it just goes on and on like that. It's the last thing you would have expected. The best people out there, the most beatified, are those who have tribulations. We, many of us here, just spent the last week on retreat reflecting upon the epistle of St. James. But St. James, he starts off his epistle, he gives a quick greeting, and then the first thing he says is, dear brethren, count it all joy when you've got tribulations. And he's talking, he's very occupied with poor people and rich people. He says, poor people, you need to brag about the fact that you're poor. You need to rejoice in your poor state. Say, look, I'm poor. I've got a lot of problems. And you rich people, you need to rejoice in the fact that you're going to lose all your riches, that they're all going to be taken away from you by death. That's what you need to be bragging about yourselves. This is the Christian paradox, the fact that the tribulations lead to happiness, that they are the token for our admission to the heavenly Jerusalem. They are the very law by which the supernatural order is directed. And it's never going to change. And so we recognize it and we rejoice in it. So in short, there are two reasons for rejoicing that are proposed to us in today's Mass. First of all, the thought of our going to our heavenly home, that one day we will be admitted to this heavenly Jerusalem. But secondly, the thought that the sufferings and the trials that we experience in this life are in fact the means by which we are going to be admitted. And so we rejoice in them. We certainly must try hard to love our heavenly home, especially in this 21st century when life can be very, very comfortable and we can be very content to be here on earth. We must be seeking to love our heavenly home. And we must be seeking to love the means by which we reach our heavenly home, the fasting of this life. We have to ask Our Lady for these desires. We have to ask her for the desire to be with her. She inflame us with this desire to see her and to spend eternity with her. And the strength necessary to embrace all the crosses that lead to seeing her one day. She says of herself that all generations will call her blessed, but as I've explained, we have to look carefully into this word blessed. Is she using the word blessed in the same way that our Lord was using the word? Blessed are the poor in spirit. Blessed are those who suffer persecution for justice's sake. Certainly, Our Lady was very blessed in that respect, because she not only received many trials from the hand of God, but she loved them, she embraced them, and therefore she was received into heaven. In the name of the Father.
1: In the name of the Father, and of the Son, and of the Holy Ghost. Amen. My dear brethren, it is time to continue with our exposition of the holy sacrifice of the Mass. After having seen not only the theory, the great miracles that take place in the Holy Eucharist, in the moment of the consecration, after having seen the testimonies about the sacrificial character of the Holy Mass in the Holy Scripture, in both the Old and New Testament, in the documents, early documents of the fathers of the Church, of the first centuries of the history of the Church, where the faith in the Mass as a sacrament, as a sacrifice, which creates the sacrament of Holy Eucharist, is more than obvious and more than proved. After seeing the documents of tradition, and very especially the decrees of the Council of Trent regarding the Holy Eucharist and the sacrifice of the Mass, it is time to enter into some other points. We already saw the fruits of the Holy Mass, the goals of the Holy Sacrifice of the Mass, how the Mass is not only a sacrifice of thanksgiving and of adoration, but that the Mass is also an impetratory and a propitiatory sacrifice, which is precisely what Protestants and modernists refuse to accept, that the Mass has this tremendous power of obtaining the redemption for our sins, of satisfying for our sins, for our offenses, of helping us to restore the order which is destroyed by sin. And that also in the Mass we can ask for graces, for favors, material and spiritual ones, for ourselves, for our beloved ones. And the power of the Holy Sacrifice of the Mass is not only limited here on earth, but that the souls in purgatory can also obtain a relief, or even the complete relief from their sufferings through the sacrifice of the Mass, the greatest thing on earth, the most wonderful gift that God has given to us after the one of our own life, and our calling to be part of His Church in the sacrament of baptism. It is a spread mistake, which is a heresy in itself, in our modern times, after the Council and after the introduction of the Novus Ordo in 1969 and the reformations which came with it, to think that there is an identification between the priesthood of the celebrant of the Mass and the so-called priesthood of the faithful. There is an emphasis in the fact that not only the priest, but also the people offer the sacrifice. Once again, as it is the case always with modernism, it is true and it is false. The ambiguity of words or the use of expressions in a metaphoric manner as a symbol, or in an hyperbolic manner as an exaggeration, makes that people believe things that are not only not part of the Catholic faith, but directly against it. Now let us study that question of those who offer the sacrifice of the Mass. Is it true that people offer the Mass? Is it true that they offer it as priests? What is that story of the priesthood of the faithful? Now we must be careful, because the error does not permit us to reject what the little bit of truth which is in it. There is such a thing as a priesthood of the faithful, but it has nothing to do with the priesthood of the celebrant, or the priesthood of our Lord, or the priesthood as we understand it. Let us study that. We see in the Council of Trent, I think I read that with some of the decrees that we saw some weeks ago, the second chapter of the decree on the Holy Mass states that the victim is one and the same. The same person now offering by the ministry of priests, who then offered himself off the cross. That is to say that at every Mass, the one who offers the sacrifice is our Lord himself, the high priest. He is in fact the only true priest. All the other priests are priests by participation to that eternal and high priesthood of our Lord. He is the high priest. He is the true priest. He is the only priest. That's why all the priests, and we are going to see that immediately, when they act or when they exercise their holy priesthood, they do it always as in the person of our Lord himself, because he is the main priest. Now the Mass is first of all offered by our Lord Jesus Christ, who is also the victim. This is clear from the fact that, and this is something that we are never tired of pointing out, that when the priest comes to the consecration, which is a very act of sacrifice, he does not use his own words any longer. He does not use a prayer composed by men, as it is the rest of the magnificent canon of the Mass. He does not even use the words of the evangelist, but the words of our Lord himself. And he speaks them in the first person. This is my body, this is my blood. Now he speaks these words, the priest, in the person, with the power of our Lord. And through the priest, our Lord speaks and offers the sacrifice. The priestly character, which is this admirable and mysterious seal which exists forever, for all eternity, in the soul of every priest, is what enables him to become an instrument of our Lord in the moment of the consecration, as in the performance of all his priestly duties. It is our Lord who, so to speak, passes through the priest, thanks to his priestly character, received the day of his ordination to the priesthood, and speaks through him, and offers the sacrifice through him, and exercises his power through him. But our Lord, of course, is not the only one who offers the sacrifice. He is the main priest, the high priest, as well as the victim. But the Council of Trent says in the same place that the Church offers the sacrifice through the ministry of the priests. And this is a great truth that must be well understood, not in the sense of the modernist, but in the Catholic sense, which has its proper expression in the liturgy of the Mass. It is not the moment to make an exposition of the beautiful and delicate doctrine of the mystical body of our Lord. You can read, probably not, but it will be good if you read the magnificent encyclical Mystici Corporis of Pope Pius XII on the mystical body of our Lord. You know that the Church is compared to the mystical body of our Lord with head and members. You know that the invisible head of the Church is our Lord, that the visible head in representation of our Lord is his vicar on earth, the Pope, and that all those who are baptized are members of the Church, are members of this body of the Church. And by baptism, there is a true integration in the family of God, more than that, in our Lord himself. The sacrament of baptism effects a real incorporation, like an embodiment in our Lord Jesus Christ. And this incorporation, unless there is a mortal sin which separates us from it, is vivified by the Holy Ghost. Like the soul gives life to a body, the Holy Ghost gives life to this mystical body of our Lord, which is the Church. In a way that as all the members of the body share of the life of the body, my hand is alive as it is alive my other hand, as my leg is more or less alive, and every member of my body is alive. It is the same life. It is not a different one. Now, every member in the Church is alive with the life of sanctifying grace, which is the work of the Holy Ghost. And therefore, we are by baptism, by the sacrament of baptism, and by the state of grace, fully and lively united to the head, which is our Lord. Of course, we are touching the fringe of mystery in all that, and they are delicate and difficult things to understand. But there are most beautiful truths and most consoling that the Church is a body. We are not just parts. We are not segments, separated or independent. We are part of the body. The body, the mystical body of the Church, vivified by the Holy Ghost. Now, when the head, which is our Lord, offers the sacrifice, exercises his priestly ministry, he does not act alone, as the head is not alone, but the other members are connected to it. Now, when our Lord offers his sacrifice and renews this oblation, we act with him, the members of the Church, the living members of the Church, according to their own degree of participation in the life of our Lord and in the priestly character of our Lord, they offer the sacrifice with him. This is why the priest who celebrates the Mass, he does not do it in a personal manner, as an individual. He does it as the minister of our Lord, the minister of the high priest, because he is united inseparably to the mystical body, to the head of the mystical body. We see that in the liturgical prayers of the Mass. The priest turns to you at the end of the offertory, at the Orate Fratres, and he is asking you to offer the sacrifice, your sacrifice, with the sacrifice of the priest to our Lord, to God the Father Almighty. What does that mean? That your sacrifice and the sacrifice that the priest is offering are different. They are not the same. The priest does not say, offer our sacrifice. No. That my sacrifice and your sacrifice may be agreeable before God. Now, this sacrifice is a true one, but a different one. Not every individual member in the Church has the same part in offering the sacrifice. Not every member in the Church has an equal participation in the office of minister. The priest is the one which holds the first place in this participation to the sacrifice. This has nothing to do with his personal character or his personal merit or his personal holiness or the opposite. Even the worst crook celebrating Mass, if he is a priest, he offers it in the name of the Church. And he is the instrument of our Lord in the offering of the sacrifice. And the sacrifice affects all its power, all its fruits, without any difficulty. What does it matter to drink in a cup of gold or in a cup of glass? It is the same water that you are going to drink. It will not change you in any way, nor the composition of the water. The instrument, the channel, will simply conduce in a more dignified or less dignified way the same liquid. The same happens in the Holy Mass. Now, we are not speaking then of the personal holiness or wickedness of the minister, but of the dignity of his office and his official position, for which he is the one who celebrates the Mass, he is the one who offers the sacrifice. Now, it is through his mouth that our Lord speaks, and it is through his actions that our Lord becomes present on the altar. It is in the hands of the priest that he is lifted up and given to the people. It is through the priest that the sacrifice, the offering of Calvary, is repeated on the altar. If you all get suddenly sick and you leave, I can't continue the Mass. We will not sing, but there will be the Mass. Your presence is not required. The priest can say Mass even alone. It doesn't matter. It will be exactly the same Mass. But if the priest gets sick, even all the people together cannot continue the Mass. Because the priest, and uniquely the priest, can offer the sacrifice of the altar, reenacting the sacrifice of the cross. This is what his priesthood permits. Now, that you understand it well, you know that even making lots of efforts all together, you cannot consecrate. Even if you are, and you certainly are, the holiest people in the world, this has nothing to do. Even Our Lady cannot consecrate. She is not a priest. But what is the sacrifice of the faithful? What is this part of your union to the sacrifice of the Mass that permits to say, in a very risky and difficult to understand and ambiguous manner, that you are also priests because you offer something? And careful with the word. What is your sacrifice? Well, after the priest, and in a complete different level, comes to offer the sacrifice, first, the person who has provided the stipend for the Mass. The Mass is made possible, at least symbolically, by the person who, giving some money or some goods, providing the stipend for the celebration of the Mass, has the Mass said, and helps like that to the sustain of the worship of God and of the ministers of God. For many centuries, it was the custom for the faithful to supply the clergy of everything, all what was necessary, both for the sustain of the clergy and for the exercise of the worship in the church. People brought the bread and the wine that was going to be used in the Mass. They made gifts of all what was needed for the church, of candlesticks, of vestments, of statues, of sacred vessels, everything. Now, gradually, as the circumstances of life and also the needs were changing, people started not to bring gifts, material gifts, like the bread, like the wine, like the vestments, etc., but money. Money in order to provide for the continuity of the worship and also for the support of the priests. Now, this contribution to the support of the priest and to the upkeep of the church makes that the person who is contributing to it has a special participation, a special part in the Mass. Because without that person, the Mass would not be said, at least symbolically. Now, the first place then, in the participation in the Mass, the first sacrifice which is offered after the Immaculate sacrifice of the Immaculate Victim, our Lord Himself, is the one of the person who directly, immediately, is providing for the celebration of the Mass by giving the stipend which is fixed by the custom or by law, and which is taking the place of the gifts that in the old times were given to the priest. Now, those who make these gifts are to be considered as having a real part in the sacrifice, in the offering of the sacrifice. We have a text of Saint Cyprian talking to a wealthy woman who came to Mass on Sundays and who gave no offering. You come to Mass without a sacrifice. When you take part of the sacrifice which a poor man has offered. That's why every Sunday we give you the opportunity of cooperating substantially, not to the priest, the sustain of the priest, but to the sustain of the church, to the upkeep of the church. Your collection of Sundays goes to that. It doesn't go to the pocket of the priest. It goes to the splendor of the church, to the upkeeping of the beautiful ceremonies, and of course the stipend that you give when you ask for a Mass to be celebrated puts you especially in a position of direct participation to the Mass, offering this sacrifice. The usual stipend for a Mass, the minimum stipend for a Mass is of $10. It is a very small stipend. In some cases, it can be even less than that, depending on the condition of people. But if you think that the priest cannot receive more than one stipend a day, even if he celebrates two or three Masses, which is very extraordinary, he can only receive one stipend. And if you think also that the priest, unless he has his own personal or family funds, does not receive anything else, $10 for one Mass is a little bit too low. And I advise you, especially when you give that to the missions or to priests who are obviously in need, particularly when they are old priests or they are alone, to give them a little bit more than this. $10 is what you give to your children to go a Wednesday afternoon around to buy some things. Now, for the holy sacrifice of the Mass, you could offer, if it is your possibility, a little bit more than that. Secondly, offer the sacrifice those who are present at Mass. In the Mass that we are going to continue in a few seconds now, you are offering your sacrifice. Sacrifice of being seated, listening to a long sermon, the sacrifice of coming from far away, the sacrifice of the money that you're going to put in the collection, and the sacrifice of your Christian life. In order to be a good Christian, there are many sacrifices: fast, abstinence, purity, the acceptance of the crosses of every day, problems of health, so many difficulties, so many anxieties, so many problems that you can offer in the Mass. And the moment of the offertory is that very moment. When the priest holds the baton in his hands and offers the chalice, you should pour on the chalice and on the host, symbolically, mentally, all your sufferings, all your miseries, all your difficulties. all your sufferings, that you offer yourselves also as a victim. Those who refuse to accept these mortifications, these sacrifices, refuse to follow our Lord. They are the ones of which St. Paul is talking in the epistle of today, the enemies of the cross. On the other hand, those who accept gladly the difficulties of every day and offer them up, they unite themselves to the sufferings of Christ. And they fill up in their flesh, using the words of St. Paul, what is the things that are wanting of the sufferings of Christ. Now, let us try to understand what is our true participation in the Holy Mass. Let us understand that, yes, there is a priesthood of the faithful, in the sense that the faithful, by their baptism, are able to participate in the Mass, offering their sacrifice of every day, of their daily lives, of their daily troubles and problems, of their sanctification. And be sure that if you come to Mass with these positions, you are going to take from it all the fruit that God wants to pour in your soul. In the name of the Father, and of the Son, and of the Holy Ghost. Amen.
2: Believe in God, the Father Almighty, creator of heaven and of earth, and in Jesus Christ, his only Son, our Lord, who was conceived by the Holy Ghost, born of the Virgin Mary, and suffered under Pontius Pilate, was crucified, died, and was buried. He descended into hell. The third day he rose again from the dead. He ascended into heaven and sitteth at the right hand of God, the Father Almighty. From thence he shall come to judge the living and the dead.
3: Amen. The Lord Union of saints, the resurrection of the body and life everlasting. Amen.
2: Our Father who art in heaven, hallowed be thy name. Thy kingdom come, thy will be done on earth as it is in heaven.
3: Give us this day our daily bread, and forgive us our trespasses, as we forgive those who trespass against us. And lead us not into temptation, but deliver us from evil. Amen.
2: Hail Mary, full of grace, the Lord is with thee. Blessed art thou amongst women, and blessed is the fruit of thy womb, Jesus.
3: Holy Mary, Mother of God, pray for us sinners, now and at the hour of our death. Amen.
2: Hail Mary, full of grace, the Lord is with thee. Blessed art thou amongst women, and blessed is the fruit of thy womb, Jesus.
3: Holy Mary, Mother of God, pray for us sinners, now and at the hour of our death. Amen.
2: Hail Mary, full of grace, the Lord is with thee. Blessed art thou amongst women, and blessed is the fruit of thy womb, Jesus.
3: Holy Mary, Mother of God, pray for us sinners, now and at the hour of our death. Amen.

0: first joyful mystery is the Annunciation. Our Father who art in heaven, hallowed be thy name. Thy kingdom come, thy will be done on earth as it is in heaven.
1: Give us this day our daily bread, and forgive us our trespasses, as we forgive those who trespass against us. And lead us not into temptation, but deliver us from evil. Amen.
0: Hail Mary, full of grace, the Lord is with thee. Blessed art thou amongst women, and blessed is the fruit of thy womb, Jesus.
1: Holy Mary, Mother of God, pray for us sinners, now and at the hour of our death. Amen.
0: Hail Mary, full of grace, the Lord is with thee. Blessed art thou amongst women, and blessed is the fruit of thy womb, Jesus.
1: Holy Mary, Mother of God, pray for us sinners, now and at the hour of our death. Amen.
0: Hail Mary, full of grace, the Lord is with thee. Blessed art thou amongst women, and blessed is the fruit of thy womb, Jesus.
1: Holy Mary, Mother of God, pray for us sinners, now and at the hour of our death. Amen.
0: Mary, full of grace, the Lord is with thee. Blessed art thou amongst women, and blessed is the fruit of thy womb, Jesus.
1: Holy Mary, Mother of God, pray for us sinners, now and at the hour of our death. Amen.
0: Now, Mary, full of grace, the Lord is with thee. Blessed art thou amongst women, and blessed is the fruit of thy womb, Jesus.
1: Holy Mary, Mother of God, pray for us sinners, now and at the hour of our death. Amen.
0: Mary, full of grace, the Lord is with thee. Blessed art thou amongst women, and blessed is the fruit of thy womb, Jesus.
1: Holy Mary, Mother of God, pray for us sinners, now and at the hour of our death. Amen.
0: Mary, full of grace, the Lord is with thee. Blessed art thou amongst women, and blessed is the fruit of thy womb, Jesus.
1: Holy Mary, Mother of God, pray for us sinners, now and at the hour of our death. Amen.
0: Mary, full of grace, the Lord is with thee. Blessed art thou amongst women, and blessed is the fruit of thy womb, Jesus.
1: Holy Mary, Mother of God, pray for us sinners, now at the hour of our death. Amen.
0: Mary, full of grace, the Lord is with thee. Blessed art thou amongst women, and blessed is the fruit of thy womb, Jesus.
1: Holy Mary, Mother of God, pray for us sinners, now at the hour of our death. Amen.
0: Mary, full of grace, the Lord is with thee. Blessed art thou amongst women, and blessed is the fruit of thy womb, Jesus.
1: Holy Mary, Mother of

0: by Jesus.
1: Forgive us our sins, save us from the fire of hell, and lead all souls to heaven, especially those who are most in need of thy mercy.
2: The second joyful mystery, the Visitation. Our Father, who art in heaven, hallowed be thy name. Thy kingdom come, thy will be done on earth as it is in heaven.
1: Give us this day our daily bread, and forgive us our trespasses, as we forgive those who trespass against us. And lead us not into temptation, but deliver us from evil. Amen.
2: Hail Mary, full of grace, the Lord is with thee. Blessed art thou amongst women, and blessed is the fruit of thy womb, Jesus.
1: Holy Mary, Mother of God, pray for us sinners, now and at the hour of our death. Amen.
2: Hail Mary, full of grace, the Lord is with thee. Blessed art thou amongst women, and blessed is the fruit of thy womb, Jesus.
1: Holy Mary, Mother of God, pray for us sinners, now and at the hour of our death. Amen.
2: Hail Mary, full of grace, the Lord is with thee. Blessed art thou amongst women, and blessed is the fruit of thy womb, Jesus.
1: Holy Mary, Mother of God, pray for us sinners, now and at the hour of our death. Amen.
2: Hail Mary, full of grace, the Lord is with thee. Blessed art thou amongst women, and blessed is the fruit of thy womb, Jesus.
1: Holy Mary, Mother of God, pray for us sinners, now and at the hour of our death. Amen.
2: Hail Mary, full of grace, the Lord is with thee. Blessed art thou amongst women, and blessed is the fruit of thy womb, Jesus.
1: Holy Mary, Mother of God, pray for us sinners, now and at the hour of our death. Amen.
2: Hail Mary, full of grace, the Lord is with thee. Blessed art thou amongst women, and blessed is the fruit of thy womb, Jesus.
1: Holy Mary, Mother of God, pray for us sinners, now and at the hour of our death. Amen.
2: Hail Mary, full of grace, the Lord is with thee. Blessed art thou amongst women, and blessed is the fruit of thy womb, Jesus.
1: Holy Mary, Mother of God, pray for us sinners, now and at the hour of our death. Amen.
2: Hail Mary, full of grace, the Lord is with thee. Blessed art thou amongst women, and blessed is the fruit of thy womb, Jesus.
1: Holy Mary, Mother of God, pray for us sinners, now and at the hour of our death. Amen.
2: Hail Mary, full of grace, the Lord is with thee. Blessed art thou amongst women, and blessed is the fruit of thy womb, Jesus.
1: Holy Mary, Mother of God, pray for us sinners, now and at the hour of our death. Amen.
2: Hail Mary, full of grace, the Lord is with thee. Blessed art thou amongst women, and blessed is the fruit of thy womb, Jesus.
1: Holy Mary, Mother of God, pray for us sinners,

0: our Father, who art in heaven, hallowed be thy name, thy kingdom come, thy will be done on earth as it is.
1: Give us this day our daily bread, and forgive us our trespasses, as we forgive those who trespass against us. And lead us not into temptation, but deliver us from evil. Amen.
0: Mary, full of grace, the Lord is with thee. Blessed art thou amongst women, and blessed is the fruit of thy womb, Jesus.
1: Holy Mary, Mother of God, pray for us sinners, now and at the hour of our death. Amen.
0: Mary, full of grace, the Lord is with thee. Blessed art thou amongst women, and blessed is the fruit of thy womb, Jesus.
1: Holy Mary, Mother of God, pray for us sinners, now and at the hour of our death. Amen. Holy Mary, Mother of God, pray for us sinners, now and at the hour of our death. Amen. Holy Mary, Mother of God, pray for us sinners, now and at the hour of our death. Amen. Holy Mary, Mother of God, pray for us sinners, now and at the hour of our death. Holy Mary, Mother of God, pray for us sinners, now and at the hour of our death. Amen. Holy Mary, Mother of God, pray for us sinners, now and at the hour of our death. Amen. Holy Mary, Mother of God, pray for us sinners, now and at the hour of our death. Amen. Holy Mary, Mother of God, pray for us sinners, now and at the hour of our death. Amen. Holy Mary, Mother of God, pray for us sinners,

0: purification of our Lady. Our Father who art in heaven, hallowed be thy name. Thy kingdom come, thy will be done on earth as it is in heaven.
1: Give us this day our daily bread, and forgive us our trespasses, as we forgive those who trespass against us. And lead us not into temptation, but deliver us from evil. Amen.
0: Hail Mary, full of grace, the Lord is with thee. Blessed art thou amongst women, and blessed is the fruit of thy womb, Jesus.
1: Holy Mary, Mother of God, pray for us sinners, now and at the hour of our death. Amen.
0: Hail Mary, full of grace, the Lord is with thee. Blessed art thou amongst women, and blessed is the fruit of thy womb, Jesus.
1: Holy Mary, Mother of God, pray for us sinners, now and at the hour of our death. Amen.
0: Hail Mary, full of grace, the Lord is with thee. Blessed art thou amongst women, and blessed is the fruit of thy womb, Jesus.
1: Holy Mary, Mother of God, pray for us sinners, now and at the hour of our death. Amen.
0: Hail Mary, full of grace, the Lord is with thee. Blessed art thou amongst women, and blessed is the fruit of thy womb, Jesus.
1: Holy Mary, Mother of God, pray for us sinners, now and at the hour of our death. Amen.
0: Hail Mary, full of grace, the Lord is with thee. Blessed art thou amongst women, and blessed is the fruit of thy womb, Jesus.
1: Holy Mary, Mother of God, pray for us sinners, now and at the hour of our death. Amen.
0: Hail Mary, full of grace, the Lord is with thee. Blessed art thou amongst women, and blessed is the fruit of thy womb, Jesus.
1: Holy Mary, Mother of God, pray for us sinners, now and at the hour of our death. Amen.
0: Hail Mary, full of grace, the Lord is with thee. Blessed art thou amongst women, and blessed is the fruit of thy womb, Jesus.
1: Holy Mary, Mother of God, pray for us sinners, now and at the hour of our death. Amen.
0: Hail Mary, full of grace, the Lord is with thee. Blessed art thou amongst women, and blessed is the fruit of thy womb, Jesus.
1: Holy Mary, Mother of God, pray for us sinners, now and at the hour of our death. Amen.
0: Hail Mary, full of grace, the Lord is with thee. Blessed art thou amongst women, and blessed is the fruit of thy womb, Jesus.
1: Holy Mary, Mother of God, pray for us sinners, now and at the hour of our death. Amen.
0: Hail Mary, full of grace, the Lord is with thee. Blessed art thou amongst women, and blessed is the fruit of thy womb, Jesus.
1: Holy Mary, Mother

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1: Hail Mary, full of grace, the Lord is with thee. Blessed art thou amongst women, and blessed is the fruit of thy womb, Jesus.
0: Holy Mary, Mother of God, pray for us sinners, now and at the hour of our death. Amen.
1: Hail Mary, full of grace, the Lord is with thee. Blessed art thou amongst women, and blessed is the fruit of thy womb, Jesus.
0: Holy Mary, Mother of God, pray for us sinners, now and at the hour of our death. Amen.
1: Hail Mary, full of grace, the Lord is with thee. Blessed art thou amongst women, and blessed is the fruit of thy womb, Jesus.
0: Holy Mary, Mother of God, pray for us sinners, now and at the hour of our death. Amen.
1: Hail Mary, full of grace, the Lord is with thee. Blessed art thou amongst women, and blessed is the fruit of thy womb, Jesus.
0: Holy Mary, Mother of God, pray for us sinners, now and at the hour of our death. Amen.
1: Hail Mary, full of grace, the Lord is with thee. Blessed art thou amongst women, and blessed is the fruit of thy womb, Jesus.
0: Holy Mary, Mother of God, pray for us sinners, now and at the hour of our death. Amen.
1: Christ the Lord is with thee. Blessed art thou amongst women, and blessed is the fruit of thy womb, Jesus.
0: Holy Mary, Mother of God, pray for us sinners, now and at the hour of our death. Amen.
1: Hail Mary, full of grace, the Lord is with thee. Blessed art thou amongst women, and blessed is the fruit of thy womb, Jesus.
0: Holy Mary, Mother of God, pray for us sinners, now and at the hour of our death. Amen.
1: Hail Mary, full of grace, the Lord is with thee. Blessed art thou amongst women, and blessed is the fruit of thy womb, Jesus.
0: Holy Mary, Mother of God, pray for us sinners, now and at the hour of our death. Amen.
1: Hail Mary, full of grace, the Lord is with thee. Blessed art thou amongst women, and blessed is the fruit of thy womb, Jesus.
0: Holy Mary, Mother of God, pray for us sinners, now and at the hour of our death. Amen.

0: Sister Virginia.
1: Pray for us, Holy Mother of God.
0: That we may be delivered from the arms of darkness.
1: Let us pray, O God, whose only begotten Son, by his life, death, and resurrection, has purchased for us the rewards of eternal life. Grant, we beseech thee, that by meditating upon these mysteries of the Most Holy Rosary of the Blessed Virgin Mary, we may imitate what they contain and obtain what they promise through the same Christ our Lord.
0: Amen.
2: The Holy Rosary. In the name of the Father, and of the Son, and of the Holy Ghost. Amen. I believe in God, the Father Almighty, Creator of heaven and earth, and in Jesus Christ, his only Son, our Lord, who was conceived by the Holy Ghost, born of the Virgin Mary, suffered under Pontius Pilate, was crucified, died, and was buried. He descended into hell. The third day he rose again from the dead. He ascended into heaven, sitteth at the right hand of God, the Father Almighty. From thence he shall come to judge the living and the dead. Our Father, who art in heaven, hallowed be thy name. Thy kingdom come, thy will be done on earth as it is in heaven. Hail Mary, full of grace, the Lord is with thee. Blessed art thou amongst women, and blessed is the fruit of thy womb, Jesus. Hail Mary, full of grace, the Lord is with thee. Blessed art thou amongst women, and blessed is the fruit of thy womb, Jesus. Hail Mary, full of grace, the Lord is with thee. Blessed art thou amongst women, and blessed is the fruit of thy womb, Jesus.

the Holy Rosary. The first sorrowful mystery, our Lord in the garden. Our Father who art in heaven, hallowed be thy name. Thy kingdom come, thy will be done on earth as it is in heaven. Hail Mary, full of grace, the Lord is with thee. Blessed art thou amongst women, and blessed is the fruit of thy womb, Jesus. Hail Mary, full of grace, the Lord is with thee. Blessed art thou amongst women, and blessed is the fruit of thy womb, Jesus. Hail Mary, full of grace, the Lord is with thee. Blessed art thou amongst women, and blessed is the fruit of thy womb, Jesus. Hail Mary, full of grace, the Lord is with thee. Blessed art thou amongst women, and blessed is the fruit of thy womb, Jesus. Hail Mary, full of grace, the Lord is with thee. Blessed art thou amongst women, and blessed is the fruit of thy womb, Jesus. Hail Mary, full of grace, the Lord is with thee. Blessed art thou amongst women, and blessed is the fruit of thy womb, Jesus. Hail Mary, full of grace, the Lord is with thee. Blessed art thou amongst women, and blessed is the fruit of thy womb, Jesus. Hail Mary, full of grace, the Lord is with thee. Blessed art thou amongst women, and blessed is the fruit of thy womb, Jesus. Hail Mary, full of grace, the Lord is with thee. Blessed art thou amongst women, and blessed is the fruit of thy womb, Jesus. Hail Mary, full of grace, the Lord is with thee. Blessed art thou amongst women, and blessed is the fruit of thy womb, Jesus.

O my Jesus, the second sorrowful mystery, our Lord is scourged at the pillar. Our Father who art in heaven, hallowed be thy name. Thy kingdom come, thy will be done, on earth as it is in heaven. Hail Mary, full of grace, the Lord is with thee. Blessed art thou among women, and blessed is the fruit of thy womb, Jesus. Hail Mary, full of grace, the Lord is with thee. Blessed art thou among women, and blessed is the fruit of thy womb, Jesus. Hail Mary, full of grace, the Lord is with thee. Blessed art thou among women, and blessed is the fruit of thy womb, Jesus. Hail Mary, full of grace, the Lord is with thee. Blessed art thou among women, and blessed is the fruit of thy womb, Jesus. Hail Mary, full of grace, the Lord is with thee. Blessed art thou among women, and blessed is the fruit of thy womb, Jesus. Hail Mary, full of grace, the Lord is with thee. Blessed art thou among women, and blessed is the fruit of thy womb, Jesus. Hail Mary, full of grace, the Lord is with thee. Blessed art thou among women, and blessed is the fruit of thy womb, Jesus. Hail Mary, full of grace, the Lord is with thee. Blessed art thou among women, and blessed is the fruit of thy womb, Jesus. Hail Mary, full of grace, the Lord is with thee. Blessed art thou among women, and blessed is the fruit of thy womb, Jesus. Hail Mary, full of grace, the Lord is with thee. Blessed art thou among women, and blessed is the fruit of thy womb, Jesus.

0: O my Jesus, the third sorrowful mystery is a crowning with thorns. Our Father who art in heaven, hallowed be thy name. Thy kingdom come, thy will be done on earth as it is in heaven. Hail Mary, full of grace, the Lord is with thee. Blessed art thou amongst women, and blessed is the fruit of thy womb, Jesus. Hail Mary, full of grace, the Lord is with thee. Blessed art thou amongst women, and blessed is the fruit of thy womb, Jesus. Hail Mary, full of grace, the Lord is with thee. Blessed art thou amongst women, and blessed is the fruit of thy womb, Jesus. Hail Mary, full of grace, the Lord is with thee. Blessed art thou amongst women, and blessed is the fruit of thy womb, Jesus. Hail Mary, full of grace, the Lord is with thee. Blessed art thou amongst women, and blessed is the fruit of thy womb, Jesus. Hail Mary, full of grace, the Lord is with thee. Blessed art thou amongst women, and blessed is the fruit of thy womb, Jesus. Hail Mary, full of grace, the Lord is with thee. Blessed art thou amongst women, and blessed is the fruit of thy womb, Jesus. Hail Mary, full of grace, the Lord is with thee. Blessed art thou amongst women, and blessed is the fruit of thy womb, Jesus. Hail Mary, full of grace, the Lord is with thee. Blessed art thou amongst women, and blessed is the fruit of thy womb, Jesus. Hail Mary, full of grace, the Lord is with thee. Blessed art thou amongst women, and blessed is the fruit of thy womb, Jesus.
1: Holy Mary, Mother of God, pray for us sinners now and at the hour of our death. Amen.

O my Jesus, in the fourth sorrowful mystery, we contemplate our Lord carrying his cross. Our Father who art in heaven, hallowed be thy name. Thy kingdom come, thy will be done on earth as it is in heaven. Hail Mary, full of grace, the Lord is with thee. Blessed art thou among women, and blessed is the fruit of thy womb, Jesus. Hail Mary, full of grace, the Lord is with thee. Blessed art thou among women, and blessed is the fruit of thy womb, Jesus. Hail Mary, full of grace, the Lord is with thee. Blessed art thou among women, and blessed is the fruit of thy womb, Jesus. Hail Mary, full of grace, the Lord is with thee. Blessed art thou among women, and blessed is the fruit of thy womb, Jesus. Hail Mary, full of grace, the Lord is with thee. Blessed art thou among women, and blessed is the fruit of thy womb, Jesus. Hail Mary, full of grace, the Lord is with thee. Blessed art thou among women, and blessed is the fruit of thy womb, Jesus. Hail Mary, full of grace, the Lord is with thee. Blessed art thou among women, and blessed is the fruit of thy womb, Jesus. Hail Mary, full of grace, the Lord is with thee. Blessed art thou among women, and blessed is the fruit of thy womb, Jesus. Hail Mary, full of grace, the Lord is with thee. Blessed art thou among women, and blessed is the fruit of thy womb, Jesus. Mary, full of grace, the Lord is with thee. Blessed art thou among women, and blessed is the fruit of thy womb, Jesus. Amen.

O my Jesus, the last sorrowful mystery, the crucifixion and death of our Savior. Our Father who art in heaven, hallowed be thy name, thy kingdom come, thy will be done on earth as it is in heaven. Hail Mary, full of grace, the Lord is with thee. Blessed art thou amongst women, and blessed is the fruit of thy womb, Jesus. Hail Mary, full of grace, the Lord is with thee. Blessed art thou amongst women, and blessed is the fruit of thy womb, Jesus. Hail Mary, full of grace, the Lord is with thee. Blessed art thou amongst women, and blessed is the fruit of thy womb, Jesus. Hail Mary, full of grace, the Lord is with thee. Blessed art thou amongst women, and blessed is the fruit of thy womb, Jesus. Hail Mary, full of grace, the Lord is with thee. Blessed art thou amongst women, and blessed is the fruit of thy womb, Jesus. Hail Mary, full of grace, the Lord is with thee. Blessed art thou amongst women, and blessed is the fruit of thy womb, Jesus. Hail Mary, full of grace, the Lord is with thee. Blessed art thou amongst women, and blessed is the fruit of thy womb, Jesus. Hail Mary, full of grace, the Lord is with thee. Blessed art thou amongst women, and blessed is the fruit of thy womb, Jesus. Hail Mary, full of grace, the Lord is with thee. Blessed art thou amongst women, and blessed is the fruit of thy womb, Jesus. Hail Mary, full of grace, the Lord is with thee. Blessed art thou amongst women, and blessed is the fruit of thy womb, Jesus.

0: O my Jesus, Hail Holy Queen, pray for us, O Holy Mother of God. Let us pray, O God, whose only begotten Son, by his life, death, and resurrection, has purchased for us the rewards of eternal life. Grant, we beseech thee, that meditating upon these mysteries in the most holy rosary of the Blessed Virgin Mary, we may imitate what they contain and obtain what they promise, through the same Christ our Lord. Amen.
1: In the name of the Father, and of the Son, and of
2: St. Michael the Archangel,
3: be our protection against the wickedness and snares of hell. May God, in you, we humbly pray, and do not, O Prince of the heavenly host, by the power of God, cast into hell and Satan and all the evil spirits who prowl about the world seeking to ruin the souls.
4: Amen. I believe in God, the Father Almighty, Creator of heaven and earth, and in Jesus Christ, his only Son, our Lord, who was conceived by the Holy Ghost, born of the Virgin Mary, suffered under Pontius Pilate, was crucified, died, and was buried. He descended into hell. On the third day, he rose again from the dead. He ascended into heaven, sits at the right hand of God, the Father Almighty. From thence he shall come to judge the living and the dead. Father, who art in heaven, hallowed be thy name. Thy kingdom come, thy will be done on earth as it is in heaven.
5: Give us this day our daily bread, and forgive us our trespasses, as we forgive those who trespass against us. And lead us not into temptation, but deliver us from evil.
4: Amen. Hail Mary, full of grace, the Lord is with thee. Blessed art thou amongst women, and blessed is the fruit of thy womb, Jesus.
5: Holy Mary, Mother of God, and pray for us sinners, now and at the hour of our death. Amen.
4: Full of grace, the Lord is with thee. Blessed art thou amongst women, and blessed is the fruit of thy womb, Jesus.
5: Holy Mary, Mother of God, pray for us sinners, now and at the hour of our death. Amen.
4: Hail Mary, full of grace, the Lord is with thee. Blessed art thou amongst women, and blessed is the fruit of thy womb, Jesus.
5: Holy Mary, Mother of God, pray for us sinners, now and at the hour of our death. Amen.

0: Right, the glorious mysteries, the first glorious mystery is the resurrection. Our Father who art in heaven, hallowed be thy name. Thy kingdom come, thy will be done on earth as it is in heaven.
1: Give us this day our daily bread, and forgive us our trespasses, as we forgive those who trespass against us. And lead us not into temptation, but deliver us from evil.
0: Hail Mary, full of grace, the Lord is with thee. Blessed art thou amongst women, and blessed is the fruit of thy womb, Jesus.
1: Holy Mary, Mother of God, pray for us sinners, now and at the hour of our death.
0: Amen. Hail Mary, full of grace, the Lord is with thee. Blessed art thou amongst women, and blessed is the fruit of thy womb, Jesus.
1: Holy Mary, Mother of God, pray for us sinners, now and at the hour of our death.
0: Hail Mary, full of grace, the Lord is with thee. Blessed art thou amongst women, and blessed is the fruit of thy womb, Jesus.
1: Holy Mary, Mother of God, pray for us sinners, now and at the hour of our death.
0: Hail Mary, full of grace, the Lord is with thee. Blessed art thou amongst women, and blessed is the fruit of thy womb, Jesus.
1: Holy Mary, Mother of God, pray for us sinners, now and at the hour of our death.
0: Holy Christ, the Lord is with thee. Blessed art thou amongst women, and blessed is the fruit of thy womb, Jesus.
1: Holy Mary, Mother of God, pray for us sinners, now and at the hour of our death.
0: Hail Mary, full of grace, the Lord is with thee. Blessed art thou amongst women, and blessed is the fruit of thy womb, Jesus.
1: Holy Mary, Mother of God, pray for us sinners, now and at the hour of our death.
0: Hail Mary, full of grace, the Lord is with thee. Blessed art thou amongst women, and blessed is the fruit of thy womb, Jesus.
1: Holy Mary, Mother of God, pray for us sinners, now and at the hour of our death.
0: Full of Christ, the Lord is with thee. Blessed art thou amongst women, and blessed is the fruit of thy womb, Jesus.
1: Holy Mary, Mother of God, pray for us sinners, now and at the hour of our death.
0: Hail Mary, full of Christ, the Lord is with thee. Blessed art thou amongst women, and blessed is the fruit of thy womb, Jesus.
1: Holy Mary, Mother of God, pray for us sinners, now and at the hour of our death.
0: Hail Mary, full of Christ, the Lord is with thee. Blessed art thou amongst women, and blessed is the fruit of thy womb, Jesus.

0: Jesus, forgive us our sins, save us from the fires of hell, and lead all souls in heaven, especially those who are most in our mercy.
1: The second glorious mystery of the Ascension. Our Father, who art in heaven, hallowed be thy name, thy kingdom come, thy will be done on earth as it is in heaven.
0: Give us this day our daily bread, and forgive us our trespasses, as we forgive those who trespass against us. And lead us not into temptation, but deliver us from evil.
1: Hail Mary, full of grace, the Lord is with thee. Blessed art thou among women, and blessed is the fruit of thy womb, Jesus.
0: Holy Mary, Mother of God, pray for us sinners, now and at the hour of our death. Amen.
1: Hail Mary, full of grace, the Lord is with thee. Blessed art thou among women, and blessed is the fruit of thy womb, Jesus.
0: Holy Mary, Mother of God, pray for us sinners, now and at the hour of our death. Amen.
1: Hail Mary, full of grace, the Lord is with thee. Blessed art thou among women, and blessed is the fruit of thy womb, Jesus.
0: Holy Mary, Mother of God, pray for us sinners, now and at the hour of our death. Amen.
1: Hail Mary, full of grace, the Lord is with thee. Blessed art thou among women, and blessed is the fruit of thy womb, Jesus.
0: Holy Mary, Mother of God, pray for us sinners, now and at the hour of our death.
1: Hail Mary, full of grace, the Lord is with thee. Blessed art thou among women, and blessed is the fruit of thy womb, Jesus.
0: Holy Mary, Mother of God, pray for us sinners, now and at the hour of our death.
1: Hail Mary, full of grace, the Lord is with thee. Blessed art thou among women, and blessed is the fruit of thy womb, Jesus.
0: Holy Mary, Mother of God, pray for us sinners, now and at the hour of our death.
1: Hail Mary, full of grace, the Lord is with thee. Blessed art thou among women, and blessed is the fruit of thy womb, Jesus.
0: Holy Mary, Mother of God, pray for us sinners, now and at the hour of our death.
1: Hail Mary, full of grace, the Lord is with thee. Blessed art thou among women, and blessed is the fruit of thy womb, Jesus.
0: Holy Mary, Mother of God, pray for us sinners, now and at the hour of our death.
1: Hail Mary, full of grace, the Lord is with thee. Blessed art thou among women, and blessed is the fruit of thy womb, Jesus.
0: Holy Mary, Mother of God, pray for us sinners, now and at the hour of our death.
1: Hail Mary, full of grace, the Lord is with thee. Blessed art thou among women, and blessed is the fruit of thy womb, Jesus.
0: Holy Mary,

0: Jesus.
1: Everlasting, save us from the fires of hell, and lead all souls to heaven, especially those who most need thy mercy.
0: The third glorious mystery is the descent of the Holy Ghost upon the Blessed Mother and the Apostles. Our Father who art in heaven, hallowed be thy name. Thy kingdom come, thy will be done on earth as it is in heaven.
1: Give us this day our daily bread, and forgive us our trespasses, as we forgive those who trespass against us. And lead us not into temptation, but deliver us from evil. Amen.
0: And Mary, full of grace, the Lord is with thee. Blessed art thou amongst women, and blessed is the fruit of thy womb, Jesus.
1: Holy Mary, Mother of God, pray for us sinners, now and at the hour of death. Amen.
0: Now Mary, full of grace, the Lord is with thee. Blessed art thou amongst women, and blessed is the fruit of thy womb, Jesus.
1: Holy Mary, Mother of God, pray for us sinners, now and at the hour of death. Amen.
0: Now Mary, full of grace, the Lord is with thee. Blessed art thou amongst women, and blessed is the fruit of thy womb, Jesus.
1: Holy Mary,
0: blessed art thou amongst women, and blessed is the fruit of thy womb, Jesus.
1: Holy Mary, Mother of God, pray for us sinners, now and at the hour of death. Amen.
0: Hail Mary, full of grace, the Lord is with thee. Blessed art thou amongst women, and blessed is the fruit of thy womb, Jesus.
1: Holy Mary, Mother of God, pray for us sinners, now and at the hour of death. Amen.
0: Hail Mary, full of grace, the Lord is with thee. Blessed art thou amongst women, and blessed is the fruit of thy womb, Jesus.
1: Holy Mary, Mother of God, pray for us sinners, now and at the hour of death.
0: Blessed art thou amongst women, and blessed is the fruit of thy womb, Jesus.
1: Holy Mary, Mother of God, pray for us sinners, now and at the hour of death. Amen.
0: Hail Mary, full of grace, the Lord is with thee. Blessed art thou amongst women, and blessed is the fruit of thy womb, Jesus.
1: Holy Mary, Mother of God, pray for us sinners, now and at the hour of death. Amen.
0: Hail Mary, full of grace, the Lord is with thee. Blessed art thou amongst women, and blessed is the fruit of thy womb, Jesus.
1: Holy Mary, Mother of God, pray for us sinners, now and at the hour of death.
0: Blessed art thou amongst women, blessed is the fruit of thy womb, Jesus.
1: Holy Mary, Mother of God,

0: Jesus.
1: Forgive us our sins and save us from the fires of hell. And lead all souls to heaven, especially those who most need thy mercy.
2: Fourth glorious mystery, the Assumption of Our Lady, body and soul into heaven. Our Father, who art in heaven, hallowed be thy name. Thy kingdom come, thy will be done on earth as it is in heaven.
1: Give us this day our daily bread, and forgive us our trespasses, as we forgive those who trespass against us. And lead us not into temptation, but deliver us from evil. Amen.
2: Hail Mary, full of grace, the Lord is with thee. Blessed art thou amongst women, and blessed is the fruit of thy womb, Jesus.
1: Holy Mary, Mother of God, pray for us sinners, now at the hour of our death. Amen.
2: Hail Mary, full of grace, the Lord is with thee. Blessed art thou amongst women, and blessed is the fruit of thy womb, Jesus.
1: Holy Mary, Mother of God, pray for us sinners, now at the hour of our death. Amen.
2: Hail Mary, full of grace, the Lord is with thee. Blessed art thou amongst women, and blessed is the fruit of thy womb, Jesus.
1: Holy Mary, Mother of God, pray for us sinners, now at the hour of our death. Amen.
2: Hail Mary, full of grace, the Lord is with thee. Blessed art thou amongst women, and blessed is the fruit of thy womb, Jesus.
1: Holy Mary, Mother of God, pray for us sinners, now at the hour of our death. Amen.
2: Hail Mary, full of grace, the Lord is with thee. Blessed art thou amongst women, and blessed is the fruit of thy womb, Jesus.
1: Holy Mary, Mother of God, pray for us sinners, now at the hour of our death. Amen.
2: Hail Mary, full of grace, the Lord is with thee. Blessed art thou amongst women, and blessed is the fruit of thy womb, Jesus.
1: Holy Mary, Mother of God, pray for us sinners, now at the hour of our death. Amen.
2: Hail Mary, full of grace, the Lord is with thee. Blessed art thou amongst women, and blessed is the fruit of thy womb, Jesus.
1: Holy Mary, Mother of God, pray for us sinners, now at the hour of our death. Amen.
2: Hail Mary, full of grace, the Lord is with thee. Blessed art thou amongst women, and blessed is the fruit of thy womb, Jesus.
1: Holy Mary, Mother of God, pray for us sinners, now at the hour of our death. Amen.
2: Hail Mary, full of grace, the Lord is with thee. Blessed art thou amongst women, and blessed is the fruit of thy womb, Jesus.
1: Holy Mary, Mother of God, pray for us sinners, now at the hour of our death. Amen.
2: Hail Mary, full of grace, the Lord is with thee. Blessed art thou amongst women, and blessed is the fruit of thy womb, Jesus.
1: Holy Mary, Mother of God, pray for us sinners, now at the hour of our death. Amen.

0: Jesus.
1: The fifth glorious mystery, the coronation of Our Lady. Our Father, who art in heaven, hallowed be thy name. Thy kingdom come, thy will be done on earth as it is in heaven.
0: Give us this day our daily bread, and forgive us our trespasses, as we forgive those who trespass against us. And lead us not into temptation, but deliver us from evil. Amen.
1: Hail Mary, full of grace, the Lord is with thee. Blessed art thou amongst women, and blessed is the fruit of thy womb, Jesus.
0: Holy Mary, Mother of God, pray for us sinners, now and at the hour of our death. Amen.
1: Hail Mary, full of grace, the Lord is with thee. Blessed art thou amongst women, and blessed is the fruit of thy womb, Jesus.
0: Holy Mary, Mother of God, pray for us sinners, now and at the hour of our death. Amen.
1: Hail Mary, full of grace, the Lord is with thee. Blessed art thou amongst women, and blessed is the fruit of thy womb, Jesus.
0: Holy Mary, Mother of God, pray for us sinners, now and at the hour of our death. Amen.
1: Hail Mary, full of grace, the Lord is with thee. Blessed art thou amongst women, and blessed is the fruit of thy womb, Jesus.
0: Holy Mary, Mother of God, pray for us sinners, now and at the hour of our death. Amen.
1: Hail Mary, full of grace, the Lord is with thee. Blessed art thou amongst women, and blessed is the fruit of thy womb, Jesus.
0: Holy Mary, Mother of God, pray for us sinners, now and at the hour of our death. Amen.
1: Hail Mary, full of grace, the Lord is with thee. Blessed art thou amongst women, and blessed is the fruit of thy womb, Jesus.
0: Holy Mary, Mother of God, pray for us sinners, now and at the hour of our death. Amen.
1: Hail Mary, full of grace, the Lord is with thee. Blessed art thou amongst women, and blessed is the fruit of thy womb, Jesus.
0: Holy Mary, Mother of God, pray for us sinners, now and at the hour of our death. Amen.
1: Hail Mary, full of grace, the Lord is with thee. Blessed art thou amongst women, and blessed is the fruit of thy womb, Jesus.
0: Holy Mary, Mother of God, pray for us sinners, now and at the hour of our death. Amen.
1: Hail Mary, full of grace, the Lord is with thee. Blessed art thou amongst women, and blessed is the fruit of thy womb, Jesus.
0: Holy Mary, Mother of God, pray for us sinners, now and at the hour of our death. Amen.
1: Hail Mary, full of grace, the Lord is with thee. Blessed art thou amongst women, and blessed is the fruit of thy womb, Jesus.
0: Holy Mary, Mother of God, pray for us sinners, now and at the hour of our death.

0: whom of Jesus.
1: Forgive us our sins, save us from the fires of hell, and lead all souls to heaven, especially those who have seen the light of the city.
2: Now, Holy Queen,
1: Mother of Mercy, and of our last sweetness now and ever, to thee we cry, and each of us will lead. To thee we give us our last hours, whom we bring into the sorrow of tears. And ever, most gracious, how to get the eyes of mercy towards us. And after this hour, it's not to shine to us as us through the life of Jesus. I recommend to the body, my sweet Virgin Mary.
2: Pray for us, O Holy Mother of God.
1: That we may be worthy of the cross of Christ.
2: Let us pray, O God, his only begotten Son, by his life, death, and resurrection, has purchased for us the rewards of eternal life. Grant, we beseech you, that by meditating upon these mysteries in the most holy rosary of the Blessed Virgin Mary, we may imitate what they contain and obtain what they promise through the same Christ our Lord.
3: Amen.
2: Our Lord grant us priests.
3: Our Lord grant us priests.
2: Our Lord grant us holy priests.
3: Our Lord grant us holy priests.
2: Our Lord grant us many holy priests.
3: Our Lord grant us many holy priests.
2: Our Lord grant us many holy religious vocations.
3: Our Lord grant us many holy religious vocations.
2: Saint Pius the Tenth.
3: Pray for us.
4: In reality, the scribes and the Pharisees were not mortified, they were not generous, they were not prayerful, and they were certainly not holy. It was just pretending. It was just an external appearance in order to draw upon themselves the respect of other people. If the scribes and Pharisees are anything, they are overinflated. They're trying to be bigger than they actually are. And this is the very definition of pride. We try to be bigger than what we are. The reality of what we are is we are creatures dependent upon God at every moment to draw us out of nothingness. We are nothing of ourselves. We rely upon God at every second to sustain us. If God let us go, we would fall back into the nothingness from which we came. When we exercise pride like the scribes and the Pharisees, we make ourselves hateful to our fellow men, and we make ourselves hateful to our Lord Jesus Christ. We have the proof of this in reading the gospel. It's so obvious that our Lord despises the vice of pride. He came to save us from pride, and to save us from our pride, he has to teach us humility. And so he teaches us this virtue all throughout the Gospels.
5: Voice of the Saints. Where there is no obedience, there is no virtue. Where there is no virtue, there is no good. Where there is no good, there is no love. Where there is no love, there is no God. And where there is no God, there is no heaven. Padre Pio.
6: We have our faith because we believe what God has revealed and what he teaches us through the church. We obey the church when we believe. We make acts of faith. It's an act of obedience. We don't understand the mysteries of our faith. We don't figure them out. We believe because God tells us, because the church teaches us. We obey. We obey when it comes to the commandments of the church, the precepts of the church. We don't choose them. Just like we don't choose the faith, we don't choose the commandments, we obey. When the priest celebrates the traditional Latin Mass, he obeys the rites of the church, the rubrics. He follows them as carefully as he possibly can. It's an act of obedience. The whole life of Catholics is that of obedience because we know the church knows better and the church is able to teach us how to live our Catholic lives, how to pray, what to pray for. The church tells us everything and we are happy to obey and we do so with joy in our hearts because the church can teach us how to love God and how to serve him. Protestantism is a rebellion, just like King Saul's rebellion. It's a rebellion against the laws of the church, the prayers of the church, the customs of the church, the traditions of the church. And likewise, modernism is a rebellion. Sometimes people accuse us, traditional Catholics, of being disobedient. disobedient to the Pope and the bishops who want to reform and change the church from within, and of being attached to our own will and our own way of doing things. In fact, everything we do is dictated to us by the church, handed down by the laws of the church, by the traditional code of canon law, by the rubrics, by the customs and the practices of our forefathers, and we do what has been proven and tried as producing saints. And we're happy to do it. We're not traditional because we want to be, because we choose to be, because this is our own idea, but because the church teaches us that. And the church has condemned all the modern errors and all the liberalism and the religious liberty and the ecumenism. It's all condemned. And the church has taught us. Archbishop Lefebvre was accused of saying, "You are disobedient to the Pope, Pope Paul VI, by refusing to say the new mass." And he says, "Either I must obey the popes before Vatican II or the popes after Vatican II. I can't obey both. They're in contradiction with one another. Whom must I obey? The church, the mind of the church, of course." And the same applies to us too. And so it's our love of obedience which makes us traditional Catholics. And that love of obedience to the church, the mind of the church, the way the church loves and adores and serves Almighty God. That's why we keep all the rules and customs. And that obedience is a precious virtue.
0: The sacrament of confirmation is one of the most impressive sacraments. Difficult because we don't have much under the senses. The Holy Ghost is different. He's a pure spirit. To him was entrusted the work of our sanctification. And especially in the sacrament of confirmation, we see that. He's sent to us to be our consoler, our defender, our protector. He makes of us soldiers of Christ, imprinting in our soul the character of confirmation by which we are associated to the mission of saving souls in this fight, defending the faith, protecting the church. The other effect of the confirmation are the gifts of the Holy Ghost, very, very special capacities by which we are made docile to the inspiration of the Holy Ghost. He really wants to make us grow from, these are the words of St. Paul, from shining, from clarity into clarity in the image of the Son of God. He really wants to transform us into children of God. His masterpiece was our Lord Jesus Christ, his humanity, and he wants to do the same with us. He's the one who is putting in us these feelings of a son, of a child, towards his Father. In fact, whenever we say Father to God, it's always with him, in him. We see how close he wants to be with us. He really wants to make out of us masterpieces for God. And so you have different parts in the confirmation. First, the bishop is asking for these gifts, imposing the hands, like the apostles did from the very start of the history of the church. And then you have the confirmation itself. The young or older come to the bishop, accompanied by their sponsors. And the bishop is anointing their forehead with holy chrism, saying these words, "I sign you with the sign of the cross, and I confirm you with the chrism of salvation." And he says, in which name he does that? In the name of the Father, and of the Son, and of the Holy Ghost. It's very short words, but very mighty. They are vested by the might of God himself. And so these words, they effect, make real what they mean. And when we say sign of the sign of the cross, the soul is marked with the character of confirmation. Confirm you with the chrism of salvation, and the soul is strengthened with all this increase, tremendous increase in sanctifying grace, in all the virtues and the gifts, the seven gifts of the Holy Ghost. It's so beautiful. It shows us how intimate God wants to be with us. In heaven it will be so, but He wants it to start here on earth. Of course, it's more difficult. Because we are in the regime of the faith which is like a veil, which is hiding us, like the clouds are hiding the sun. Nevertheless, we know that it's real, that there is a sun, even if we are under the cover. And the same with the faith. We know that it's real. God is real. And His gift and His bounty, His mercy. But we don't see it right now. Nevertheless, and once again, it's true. It's the reality to which we are called already here on earth in order to go to heaven.
7: 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I, who am all
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1: The Way of the Cross by Monsignor Fulton J. Sheen. The curtain is now about to go up on the awful and abiding drama of thy redemptive love. And as I hear thy words, "Take up thy cross daily and follow me," I stand affrighted, lest its burden be too great and its shame too bitter. If I could but see that thy command to follow thee to Calvary was not just an iron law of cruel fate, but a condition of everlasting happiness, perhaps I could make better the journey. But I fear, dear Jesus, lest having thee, I must have naught else beside. Let this fear be dispelled in seeing death as the condition of life. For through thy apostle Paul, thou hast told us it is the joy at the end of the journey that makes us endure the cross. And even thou, in loving kindness, hast asked all who labor and are burdened to come unto thee, where they will find rest for their souls. Then I shall take up the cross, Jesus. Why must we love thee so? The first station. Jesus is condemned to death. Pilate, the time-serving politician, stepped forward on his sunlit portico. On his right stood Christ, the Just One, who came to give his life for the redemption of many. On his left stood Barabbas, the wicked one, who had incited a revolt and taken a life. Pilate asked the mob to choose between the two, "Whether you will that I release unto you Christ or Barabbas?" How would I have answered that question had I been in the courtyard that Good Friday morning? I cannot escape answering by saying that the question belongs only to the past, for it is as actual now as ever. My conscience is the tribunal of Pilate. Daily, hourly, and every minute of the day, Christ comes before that tribunal as virtue, honesty, and purity. Barabbas comes as vice, dishonesty, and uncleanliness. As often as I chose to speak the uncharitable word, do the dishonest action, or consent to the evil thought, I say in so many words, "Release unto me Barabbas!" And to choose Barabbas means to crucify Christ. Pray for us, O Holy Mother of God, that we may be made worthy of the promises of Christ. O Jesus, many times in my life I have preferred Barabbas to thee. There is no way that I can undo that choice, but to make my way to thy feet and beg thy forgiveness. But that is so humiliating, for thou wearest the garment of a fool, and thou bearest in thy hand the reed scepter of a mocking king. It is so hard to do penance and admit that I am guilty. It is so hard to be seen with thee, who art wearing thy crown of thorns. It is hard. But let me see, Jesus, that it is harder to wear the crown of thorns. Our Father who art in heaven, hallowed be thy name, thy kingdom come, thy will be done on earth as it is in heaven. Give us this day our daily bread, and forgive us our trespasses, as we forgive those who trespass against us. And lead us not into temptation, but deliver us from evil. Amen. Hail Mary, full of grace, the Lord is with thee. Blessed art thou amongst women, and blessed is the fruit of thy womb, Jesus. Holy Mary, Mother of God, pray for us sinners, now and at the hour of our death. Amen. Glory be to the Father, to the Son, and to the Holy Ghost, as it was in the beginning, is now, and ever shall be, world without end. Amen. The second station. Jesus carries his cross. Our blessed Lord had been a visitor to our earth but 40 days, when Simeon, with prophetic vision, declared he would become a sign of contradiction. that day had now come. For he came unto his own, and his own received him not. As a symbol of the world's contradiction of his life-giving message, they gave him a cross in which one bar is a variance or contradiction with another. The horizontal bar symbolizing death, for all death is flat and prostrate. The vertical bar symbolizing life, for all life is upright and erect. But by a divine act, he made the sign of contradiction the sign of redemption, and converted the cross into the crucifix. The cross is the problem of pain and death, but the crucifix is its solution. For once the God-man ennobled it by his presence, he reveals that pain is the condition of pleasure, death the prelude to life, and that unless we take up our cross and follow him, we cannot be his disciple. Pray for us, O Holy Mother of God, that we may be made worthy of the promises of Christ. I know, dear Lord, how crosses are made. Thy will is the vertical bar. My will is the horizontal bar. When I place my will against thy will, I make a cross. Up to this point, dear Jesus, I have done nothing but fashion crosses by disobeying thy holy law and asserting my own selfish desire. Grant that I may make thee no more crosses, but henceforth may place the bar of my will alongside the bar of thy will, and make a yoke that will always be sweet, and a burden that will always be light. Our Father who art in heaven, hallowed be thy name. Thy kingdom come, thy will be done, on earth as it is in heaven. Give us this day our daily bread, and forgive us our trespasses, as we forgive those who trespass against us. And lead us not into temptation, but deliver us from evil. Amen. Hail Mary, full of grace, the Lord is with thee. Blessed art thou amongst women, and blessed is the fruit of thy womb, Jesus. Holy Mary, Mother of God, pray for us sinners now and at the hour of our death. Amen. Glory be to the Father, to the Son, and to the Holy Ghost, as it was in the beginning, is now, and ever shall be, world without end. Amen. The third station. Jesus falls the first time. Three times our Savior was tempted on the mountain, and three times he fell on the way to the mountain of Calvary. Thus did he atone for our three falls to the temptations of the flesh, the world, and the devil. After fasting 40 days in the desert, our blessed Lord was hungry. Satan tempted him first on the part of the flesh, by asking him to do the natural thing when hungry, namely, to use his power and command that the stones be turned into bread. But the Master retorted that the food which satisfies the longings of our heart comes not from the flesh, but from the Spirit of God. Many times I, too, have been tempted to give way to the demands of my lower nature when the Spirit should have been served. But, unlike my Master, I fell by consenting to the promptings of the flesh instead of the urges of grace, and by doing that which is natural when I should have done that which is supernatural. And, alas, I have found it always true that giving way to lower impulses has made hungry where most it satisfies, and that with the bread of lower desires no man can live. Pray for us, O Holy Mother of God, that we may be made worthy of the promises of Christ. When my frame rocks beneath the power of Satan, and my flesh is buffeted by the tempter, seal my senses, and keep me mindful that my body is a temple of the Holy Ghost, and that only the clean of heart shall see thee, O God. Grant henceforth that, by the merits of this fall under the cross, I may be saved from falls of the flesh, not by bread made from stones, but by flesh made from the bread of life, and by blood made from the wine that germinates virgins. Our Father who art in heaven, Hallowed be thy name, thy kingdom come, thy will be done, on earth as it is in heaven. Give us this day our daily bread, and forgive us our trespasses, as we forgive those who trespass against us. And lead us not into temptation, but deliver us from evil. Amen. Hail Mary, full of grace, the Lord is with thee. Blessed art thou amongst women, and blessed is the fruit of thy womb, Jesus. Holy Mary, Mother of God, pray for us sinners, now and at the hour of our death. Amen. Glory be to the Father, to the Son, and to the Holy Ghost, as it was in the beginning, is now, and ever shall be, world without end. Amen. The fourth station. Jesus meets his Blessed Mother. At the marriage feast of Cana, when Mary first noted the embarrassment of the hosts and asked her divine Son to work his first miracle, he answered, "My hour is not yet come." But at her solicitation, he anticipated it and changed the water into wine. His hour, he said, was not yet come, but his hour was her hour too, and now it had come. At Cana, he changed water into wine. On the road to Calvary, the wine is changed into blood. It is the solemn hour of consecration by which she unites herself with the sufferings of her beloved Son to save the world from the terrible embarrassment of sin and the want of God's redemptive wine of love. It was the hour of reversal of the world's estimate of love. For a son is summoning his mother to suffer. Love, then, does not mean to have. It means to be had. It is the giving of oneself for another. No one ever loved Jesus like Mary. Therefore, no one ever suffered for Jesus like Mary. Pray for us, O Holy Mother of God, that we may be made worthy of the promises of Christ. Mary, dear Mother, in this thy hour of sorrow, thou art paying dearly for the privilege of thy immaculate conception. Thou art doing even more, for thy present sorrows are the pains of childbirth, by which thou dost become the mother of mankind, as in Bethlehem thou didst become the mother of Jesus, thy firstborn. Thou art then really my mother, not by the title of courtesy, but by the pains of birth. Teach me, Mother, to see that Jesus calls to suffering those whom he loves, and grant that just as Jesus keeps the best wine of his love for the hour when we need it most, so too he may keep thee near us when we need thee most, in all trials and temptations, and in particular at the hour of our death. Our Father who art in heaven, hallowed be thy name, thy kingdom come, thy will be done on earth as it is in heaven. Give us this day our daily bread, and forgive us our trespasses, as we forgive those who trespass against us. And lead us not into temptation, but deliver us from evil. Amen. Hail Mary, full of grace, the Lord is with thee. Blessed art thou amongst women, and blessed is the fruit of thy womb, Jesus. Holy Mary, Mother of God, pray for us sinners, now and at the hour of our death. Amen. Glory be to the Father, to the Son, and to the Holy Ghost, as it was in the beginning, is now, and ever shall be, world without end. Amen.

station. Simon the Cyrenian helps Jesus to carry his cross. It was not merely death sinful men wished our blessed Savior. It was a particular kind of death upon the sign of contradiction. Lest exhaustion and weakness should rob them of unfurling him as a banner of salvation upon the cross of Calvary, they forced Simon of Cyrene to help him with his task. Simon saw in the cross only the burden of wood, but not the burden of the world's sins, and hence became at first an unwilling aid and a constrained helper. A few minutes, however, in the sweet company of Jesus changed his outlook. Slavery became

0: Give me, O Jesus, an understanding of this great mystery, that it is only at a distance that the cross frightens, that its shadow is really more terrible than its reality, that its splinters are more terrifying than its beams, that the whole of it is more easy to carry than a part. Thou hast told us, dear Savior, that we must take up our cross daily and follow Thee. Grant, then, that when a cross comes between Thee and me, as it did between Thee and Simon, that I may be quite content just to see Thy footsteps and follow them as Simon did, until at last I shall be forevermore an uncaught captive in the hands of Thy sweet love. Our Father who art in heaven, hallowed be Thy name. Thy kingdom come, Thy will be done, on earth as it is in heaven. Give us this day our daily bread, and forgive us our trespasses, as we forgive those who trespass against us. And lead us not into temptation, but deliver us from evil. Amen. Hail Mary, full of grace, the Lord is with thee. Blessed art thou amongst women, and blessed is the fruit of thy womb, Jesus. Holy Mary, Mother of God, pray for us sinners, now and at the hour of our death. Amen. Glory be to the Father, to the Son, and to the Holy Ghost, as it was in the beginning, is now, and ever shall be, world without end. Amen.
1: Yes, Lord.
0: The sixth station. Veronica wipes the face of Jesus. Simon the Cyrenian helped Jesus with his burden as a reminder that man is called to the sublime vocation of carrying a cross. But woman, too, has her role to play. And on that dread day, Veronica, with a woman's own peculiar vision, looked out on a countenance bruised and stained with dust and blood, and saw in it the very face of divinity. Braving human respect, she touched the towel to his visage, and, as if to remind us that the likeness between Christ and us is most perfect in suffering and sorrow, the divine Savior, on his way not to Tabor, but to Calvary, left the impression of his divinely sorrowful face. By that one act, our blessed Lord revealed that we can never become like unto him in the nobility of his birth, when angels sung to shepherds, nor in the glory of his transfiguration, when his face did shine like the sun, and his garments were as white as snow. There is only one way we can become exactly like him, and that is by suffering. Pray for us, O Holy Mother of God, that we may be made worthy of the promises of Christ. The day, O Lord, I was born anew of water and the Holy Ghost, the image of thy cross was stamped on my soul, and the inscription of thy sorrow graven on my heart. On this day thou askest me, whose inscription is written thereon? If it be thine, then let me render to God the things that are God's. Grant that, like Veronica, I may brave all human respect to carry thy image about with me, not on a veil, but on the fleshy tablet of my heart. Bestow, too, the grace to be so much like thee that as I move among men, they may see something of thee in me, as the maidservant saw something of thee in Peter. And if it be not the marks of thy passion, then let it be the sparks of thy love. Our Father, who art in heaven, hallowed be thy name. Thy kingdom come, thy will be done, on earth as it is in heaven. Give us this day our daily bread, and forgive us our trespasses, as we forgive those who trespass against us. And lead us not into temptation, but deliver us from evil. Amen. Hail Mary, full of grace, the Lord is with thee. Blessed art thou amongst women, and blessed is the fruit of thy womb, Jesus. Holy Mary, Mother of God, pray for us sinners, now and at the hour of our death. Amen. Glory be to the Father, to the Son, and to the Holy Ghost, as it was in the beginning, is now,

0: the seventh station. Jesus falls the second time. In the second temptation on the Mount, the devil asked our blessed Lord to abandon himself wholly to God and to take no care or thought of himself, saying, "Cast thyself down, for the angels will bear thee up." But the Savior answered, "Thou shalt not tempt the Lord thy God," reminding Satan that God never saves us against our will, but only when we cooperate with his grace. This temptation came not from the flesh, but from the world, which so many times has said to me, "Cast thyself down on the rocks of sin, abandon thyself to God. God is merciful, he will bear thee up. There is plenty of time for repentance. God will take care of you." And many times I, unlike the Master, have succumbed to such whisperings and sinned by presumption, then made a half-hearted resolution to amend, and fell again. Pray for us, O Holy Mother of God, that we may be made worthy of the promises of Christ. Dear Savior, by this, thy second fall, thou didst atone for my excessive love of the world, and the many times I abused thy mercy and goodness as an excuse for sinning again. By lifting thyself up again, thou hast merited the grace of lifting me up once more and continuing the journey with thee to Calvary. Free me from the spirit of the world. Let me see that it profiteth me nothing to gain the whole world and lose my immortal soul. Thou hast told me that the world will always hate me if I love thee, and so, when it is bitterest in its scorns, I ask that I may be consoled by the memory that it hath hated thee before me. Our Father, who art in heaven, hallowed be thy name. Thy kingdom come, thy will be done, on earth as it is in heaven. Give us this day our daily bread, and forgive us our trespasses, as we forgive those who trespass against us. And lead us not into temptation, but deliver us from evil. Amen. Hail Mary, full of grace, the Lord is with thee. Blessed art thou amongst women, and blessed is the fruit of thy womb, Jesus. Holy Mary, Mother of God, pray for us sinners now and at the hour of our death. Amen. Glory be to the Father, to the Son, and to the Holy Ghost, as it was in the beginning, is now, and ever shall be, world without end. Amen. The eighth station. Jesus comforts the women of Jerusalem. Of all things on earth, that which we know least is our own self. We know the sins and defects of others 1,000 times better than our own, and see forever the mote in our brother's eye, but not the beam in our own. That great truth, it seems, was unheeded on the journey to Calvary. The pious women of Jerusalem, though quite unafraid to declare their loyalty before impious men, yet saw only the suffering Christ whom they loved. They did not see the loving Christ who suffered for them. They sympathized with the pain, but did not see themselves as the cause of that pain. It was their own sins, and mine as well, which he took upon himself. And, as if to bring that truth home to us all, there welled up in the depths of the sacred heart the plaintive words, "Weep not for me, but weep for yourselves." Pray for us, O Holy Mother of God, that we may be made worthy of the promises of Christ. O Jesus, let me see the personal equation between my sins and Calvary. Let me weep not for thee apart from me, but for thee on account of me. Let me see that if I had been less proud, the crown of thorns would have been less piercing, that if I had been less self-willed, the cross would have been less heavy, that if I had been less sinful, the road would have been much shorter. Give me the grace to weep for my sins, and since sorrow and joy share the same source, which is the fountain of tears, Give me also to understand that my sorrows may one day, through thy love, be changed into everlasting joy. Our Father who art in heaven, hallowed be thy name. Thy kingdom come, thy will be done, on earth as it is in heaven. Give us this day our daily bread, and forgive us our trespasses, as we forgive those who trespass against us. And lead us not into temptation, but deliver us from evil. Amen. Hail Mary, full of grace, the Lord is with thee. Blessed art thou amongst women, and blessed is the fruit of thy womb, Jesus. Holy Mary, Mother of God, pray for us sinners, now and at the hour of our death. Amen. Glory be to the Father, to the Son, and to the Holy Ghost, as it was in the beginning, is now, and ever shall be, world without end. Amen.
1: Amen.
0: The ninth station. Jesus falls the third time. The third temptation on the mount was the temptation not of the flesh or the world, but of the devil himself, asking our blessed Lord to fall down and adore him, promising he would be given all the kingdoms of the world. But Jesus said to him, "Begone, Satan, for it is written, The Lord thy God shall thou adore, and him alone shall thou serve." There have been countless occasions in my life when I exchanged the priceless treasure of thy grace for the toy of some passing pleasure. Unlike Christ, I have believed the devil's lies and bartered eternity for time, peace for remorse, and the freedom of the children of God for the terrible slavery of sin. And each time I have learned that, whereas Satan promises the pleasure of his kingdom, he actually gives only his barren desert of unhappiness and pain. Pray for us, O Holy Mother of God, that we may be made worthy of the promises of Christ. Many times, dear Jesus, I promised thee, after having fallen by the flesh and the world, I would never fall again. This, thy third fall, dear Jesus, is a witness that I have fallen by the snares of the devil, but by rising again, thou hast given me another pledge of hope. Thou hast taught me now that there are two classes of people in the world, those who fall and stay down, and those who fall and get up again. By this third fall, thou hast purchased for me the grace of rising again. Never let me fall again. The devil would give the world to have my soul. Thou art giving thy very life to have it. Therefore, dear Jesus, it must be worth saving. Oh, help save it. Our Father who art in heaven, hallowed be thy name, thy kingdom come, thy will be done, on earth as it is in heaven. Give us this day our daily bread, and forgive us our trespasses, as we forgive those who trespass against us. And lead us not into temptation, but deliver us from evil. Amen. Hail Mary, full of grace, the Lord is with thee. Blessed art thou amongst women, and blessed is the fruit of thy womb, Jesus. Holy Mary, Mother of God, pray for us sinners, now and at the hour of our death. Amen. Glory be to the Father, to the Son, and to the Holy Ghost, as it was in the beginning, is now, and ever shall be, world without end. Amen. The tenth station. Jesus is stripped of his garments. God's dealing with man has been a continuous process of overflowing goodness. The first overflowing was giving things existence. That was creation. The second was the overflowing of the secrets of his love, and that was revelation. Finally, love, which knows no limits, exhausted itself in the incarnation. For in the language of Paul, he emptied himself, cast his glory into the background, and took upon himself the form and habit of man. Now, on the hill of Calvary, Jesus wills not only to empty himself of his divine glory, but even the least of his earthly possessions. The heavenly vagabond, who had nowhere to lay his head, is now stripped of his garments, so that in death he might have nothing but give all, and thus be utterly empty. Pray for us, O Holy Mother of God, that we may be made worthy of the promises of Christ. But, Jesus, love is reciprocal, and every emptying implies a filling. If thou hast emptied thyself by giving us divine life, was it not because I should be filled by it? Grant then, dear Jesus, that I may be emptied of selfishness and filled with thy charity, emptied of sins and filled with thy grace, emptied of earthliness and filled with heavenliness. Strip me of the garments which are worldly, and clothe me with the white robe of baptism, so that through the poverty of earthly things I may become rich. Strengthen me to repay thy life of emptying by my love of sacrifice, and by filling up in my body the sufferings which are wanting to thy passion, O Christ. Our Father who art in heaven, hallowed be thy name. Thy kingdom come, thy will be done, on earth as it is in heaven. Give us this day our daily bread, and forgive us our trespasses, as we forgive those who trespass against us. And lead us not into temptation, but deliver us from evil. Amen. Hail Mary, full of grace, the Lord is with thee. Blessed art thou amongst women, and blessed is the fruit of thy womb, Jesus. Holy Mary, Mother of God, pray for us sinners, now and at the hour of our death. Amen. Glory be to the Father, to the Son, and to the Holy Ghost, as it was in the beginning, is now, and ever shall be, world without end. Amen. The 11th Station. Jesus is nailed to the cross. Our blessed Lord mounts his pulpit for the last time. This time it is not Peter's bark, nor Galilean hills, but the pulpit of the cross, which, like the words he shall utter, will itself be eloquent, even when time shall be no more. The preacher is the word of God. The congregation is made up of soldiers, who shake dice for his garments, of unbelievers whose mouths are craters of hate and volcanoes of blasphemy, and of the faithful ones, Mary, Magdalene, and John, innocence, patience, and priesthood. The three types of souls forever to be found beneath the pulpit of the cross. The sermon is the seven last words, words of love and forgiveness. First, to enemies, forgive them, for they know not what they do. Then to sinners, this day thou shalt be with me in paradise. Then to saints, Mother, behold thy Son. Pray for us, O Holy Mother of God, that we may be made worthy of the promises of Christ. Dear Jesus, as I listen to thy sermon, which reveals thy tremendous thirst for love, I begin to discover what love really is, and how many times I have crucified it. Thy hands so often raised to bless me, I have nailed fast. Thy feet, which so often sought me in devious ways of sin, I dug with steel. Thy lips, which have so often summoned me from paths of wickedness, I blistered with dust. And now I hear thy word of love with pardons and forgives, and I begin to understand that when I pierced thy heart, it was my own I slew. To thy cross I now return as the chalice of all common miseries and the hope of forlorn sinners. Ever beneath it, let me learn the lesson that it does not require much time to make me a saint, but only much love, and that, if I had never sinned, O Jesus, I never could call thee Savior. Our Father who art in heaven, hallowed be thy name. Thy kingdom come, thy will be done, on earth as it is in heaven. Give us this day our daily bread, and forgive us our trespasses, as we forgive those who trespass against us. And lead us not into temptation, but deliver us from evil. Amen. Hail Mary, full of grace, the Lord is with thee. Blessed art thou amongst women, and blessed is the fruit of thy womb, Jesus. Holy Mary, Mother of God, pray for us sinners, now and at the hour of our death. Amen. Glory be to the Father, to the Son, and to the Holy Ghost, as it was in the beginning, is now, and ever shall be, world without end. Amen. The 12th station. Jesus dies upon the cross. The great funeral pyre of suffering gradually burns itself out. The blood of the God-man dries on the cross in testimony of his passing. His garments are bequeathed to his executioners, his blood to the earth, his body to the grave, his mother to John, and his soul to his heavenly Father. Finishing the last word of his testament, he bows his head and dies. His spirit descends into limbo, and his escort is a thief. All is finished now. God has had his revenge. Three things cooperated in our fall: the disobedient man, Adam, the proud woman, Eve, and the tree. Our Redeemer uses the same three to lift us back to divine life. The obedient man, Christ, the humble new Eve, Mary, and the tree, which is the tree of the cross. But the triumph is not yet apparent, for from the group around the cross there comes a cry of their now momentary victory. Others he saved. Himself he cannot save. Pray for us, O Holy Mother of God, that we may be made worthy of the promises of Christ. O Jesus, of course you cannot. No man can save himself. If he is to save another, thy weakness is not that of impotency, but obedience to a law which is the law of sacrifice. The leaves cannot save themselves if they are to bud the greenery, nor the acorn save itself if it is to spring forth the oak. Nor canst thou, O Jesus, save thyself if thou art really saving us from sin. Grant me an everlasting and abiding love for thy redemption, and while on earth, let me see that there is no such thing as walking around the cross. The outstretched arms will not let me do that. Grant that, like thee, I may lose my life for time, and thus, by the strangest of strange paradoxes, save it for eternity. Our Father, who art in heaven, hallowed be thy name, thy kingdom come, thy will be done, on earth as it is in heaven. Give us this day our daily bread, and forgive us our trespasses, as we forgive those who trespass against us. And lead us not into temptation, but deliver us from evil. Amen. Hail Mary, full of grace, the Lord is with thee. Blessed art thou amongst women, and blessed is the fruit of thy womb, Jesus. Holy Mary, Mother of God, pray for us sinners, now and at the hour of our death. Amen. Glory be to the Father, to the Son, and to the Holy Ghost, as it was in the beginning, is now, and ever shall be, world without end. Amen. The 13th station. Jesus is taken down from the cross and laid in Mary's arms. The prodigal son has returned. For is not Jesus the prodigal? 33 years ago he left his father's heavenly home and went off into the foreign country of this world, spending himself and being spent, teaching mankind, opening blind eyes to the light of God's sunshine and unstopping deaf ears to the music of the human voice. And now the heavenly spendthrift has wasted the substance of his body and blood amongst sinners, and quite spent and exhausted, is laid in the arms of his blessed mother, who for the moment thinks that Bethlehem has come back again. Through her tear-dimmed eyes, it may have seemed that the man of Nazareth was once again the babe of Bethlehem, and the pierced hands those once warmed by the breath of oxen, and the lips those which she nourished on the Eucharist of her own body. Pray for us, O Holy Mother of God, that we may be made worthy of the promises of Christ. Oh no, Mary, Bethlehem has not come back. Those hands that once clutched at magi gifts are carpentered with nails. That baby brow on which majesty once made its throne is now wearing a crown of thorns. The baby feet that once could not walk because they could not bear the weight of divine omnipotence now cannot walk because they are pierced with nails. Someone, Mary, has intervened between Bethlehem and this hour. It is not Bethlehem returning, it is Calvary. And that which intervened is my sins. O Mary, intercede for me to thy Son. Let me draw from my heart thy seven swords. Mother of God, let me be thy prodigal. Our Father who art in heaven, hallowed be thy name. Thy kingdom come, thy will be done, on earth as it is in heaven. Give us this day our daily bread, and forgive us our trespasses, as we forgive those who trespass against us. And lead us not into temptation, but deliver us from evil. Amen. Hail Mary, full of grace, the Lord is with thee. Blessed art thou amongst women, and blessed is the fruit of thy womb, Jesus. Holy Mary, Mother of God, pray for us sinners now and at the hour of our death. Amen. Glory be to the Father, to the Son, and to the Holy Ghost, as it was in the beginning, is now, and ever shall be, world without end. Amen.

The 14th station. Jesus is laid in the tomb. Generally, the world is willing to concede at least a twofold hospitality, a place in which to be born and a place in which to die. But both of these it denied him who is the master of life and death. For birth, he was given a cave under the floor of the world. For death, he was given the bed of the cross, for a pillow, a crown of thorns. And lest hands and feet should slip out, they tucked them in with nails. And thus the glory of his birth was hidden in the least of the cities of Israel, and the ignominy of his death in the greatest of them all. Born in a stranger's cave, buried in a stranger's grave, Christ declares to the world that human birth and human death were equally foreign to him. But to whom can earthly birth and earthly death be strange, except to God? Pray for us, O Holy Mother of God, that we may be made worthy of the promises of Christ. O sweet Jesus, now I understand, as thou art placed in the sepulchre, that the law of life is the law of death, that nothing is born but that something dies, and nothing dies but that something lives. Thy life has taught me that unless there is a cross, there will never be an empty tomb. Unless there is a crown of thorns, there will never be a halo of light. And unless there is a scourged body, there will never be a glorified body. Having the joy of thy resurrection set before me, give me strength to endure the cross and share in the fellowship of thy sufferings until that other resurrection day, when in the heavenly Jerusalem tears shall be wiped away, and thy love, which is God, shall reign forever and ever. Amen. Our Father, who art in heaven, hallowed be thy name. Thy kingdom come, thy will be done, on earth as it is in heaven. Give us this day our daily bread, and forgive us our trespasses, as we forgive those who trespass against us. And lead us not into temptation, but deliver us from evil. Amen. Hail Mary, full of grace, the Lord is with thee. Blessed art thou amongst women, and blessed is the fruit of thy womb, Jesus. Holy Mary, Mother of God, pray for us sinners, now and at the hour of our death. Amen. Glory be to the Father, to the Son, and to the Holy Ghost, as it was in the beginning, is now, and ever shall be, world without end.

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1: Father, and Son, and the Holy Ghost. Amen.
2: And so, my dear faithful, we read in the book of Genesis of how Adam and Eve in paradise were given a commandment of God that they should not eat of the tree of good and evil, that is, of the knowledge of good and evil. That was the commandment that God had given to them. Because, as it were, the life of God, the life of grace that they had received, was something superabundant, something supernatural, something over and above their nature, which they could never receive as title of justice, but yet they had to choose to hold on to. And so for that purpose, God gave them a commandment. They should not eat of that tree, lest dying they should die the death. And so we can see how all of mankind, its ruin, was because of a disobedience to God, to that commandment, that very simple commandment that they received. And so they lost grace and friendship of God because they ate of the fruit of the tree. And yet we can see that our Lord, in order to undo that fault, will also put himself upon a tree, the tree of the cross, that we are commanded rather to eat of this tree in order to have eternal life. That our Lord destroys by his obedience that disobedience of Adam, that he himself remakes that friendship with God by his perfect submission to his Father's will. He is obedient even unto death, even the death of the cross, as St. Paul will tell us. And so it's exactly from this tree of the cross that we are to receive, know that fruit which is to lead us to life everlasting. For even our Lord himself says that unless a man eat my flesh and drink my blood, he shall not have life in him. And verily, that life which I give is for the life of the world. And so our Lord, in being hung upon the cross, offers his body and blood also to us in this most holy sacrifice of the Mass. It's exactly there that our Lord institutes this sacrifice in order to give us this sacrament, that we might truly receive his body and blood, and there have also eternal life thereby. And so that is important for us to remember in this, know this great mystery of the Sacred Heart, which we celebrate on this day, that as St. Thomas Aquinas says so very, very eloquently, that there is no people like the Christian people who have their God so close to them. Let us say, for the pagans, the gods are often far off and disinterested or even angry with everybody, and such that you did not even know what you had done in order to incur the wrath of these gods. And also there was nothing you could do about it in order to placate them or to obtain their blessing. And so what we have, on the contrary, God himself came amongst us to instruct us in those things that are pleasing to God, to instruct us in those things that will lead us to life. And even more so, he still dwells here amongst us, present in the tabernacle, present as a victim, thereby giving us the means by which we can have the grace to please God Almighty. And so, my dear faithful, let us think of what a great treasure we receive in the Holy Communion, that we become so close to our Lord and Savior that he truly becomes part of us, or rather, we become part of him. For the Holy Communion is very different from all other food. All other food that we consume becomes, in a certain way, part of us. It is absorbed into our body, the elements are taken into our bloodstream, and there become part of us. Whereas in Holy Communion, it is exactly the inverse that takes place. In this blessed sacrament, where the substance is changed into the very body and blood of our Lord and Savior Jesus Christ, it is rather we who are transformed into him when we receive this most blessed sacrament, receiving his grace, his divine life, which now courses through the veins of our soul, in order that we may be more and more like to him, more and more united to him. And so let us take each and every Holy Communion, my dear faithful, as a great grace to be united to our Lord, but also to receive that strength that comes from God above, to carry that cross which our Lord asks us to do, that we may show our great love for him. In the name of the Father, and of the Son, and of the Holy Ghost. Amen.
3: The consecration of the parish to St. Joseph. O glorious Patriarch and Patron of the Catholic Church, O Virgin Spouse of God, and Guardian and Foster Father of the Word Incarnate, in the presence of Jesus and Mary, our parish chooses thee this day to be our Guardian and Father. O thou whom God has constituted head of the Holy Family, accept us, we beseech thee, though utterly unworthy, to be poor little servants in thy holy house. Present us to thy immaculate spouse, ask her also to accept us as servants and to adopt us as children. With her teach us, thou who art a master of the interior life, how to converse constantly with Jesus and how to serve him faithfully in all things to the end of our lives. To thy custody was committed the living bread of heaven to be dispensed to thy starving brethren. Oh, with Mary, help us to prepare the poor stables of our hearts to receive worthily and often the bread of our salvation. Let us receive it from thy hands and from those of Mary as often as we approach the holy table. O our tender and watchful Father, we hereby consecrate our parish to thee, and we firmly propose and resolve never to leave thee, and never to say or do anything, nor to suffer anyone under our charge to say or do anything against thy honor. O thou head of the house of God upon earth, in faithful imitation of Jesus and Mary, we place our parish and all our concerns under thy care and protection. To thee, after Jesus and Mary, we consecrate our bodies and souls with all their faculties, our spiritual progress, our homes, and all our affairs and undertakings. Forsake us not, but adopt us as servants and children of the Holy Family. Watch over us at all times, especially in the last hour of our lives on earth. Then visit, console, and strengthen us with Jesus and Mary, that with them and thee may sing the praises of the adorable Trinity for all eternity. Amen.
4: In the name of the Father, and of the Son, and of the Holy Ghost. Amen. In the Old Law, there were two precepts concerning the birth of firstborn sons. One was that the mother should remain as unclean, retired in her house for 40 days, after which she was to go to purify herself in the temple. The other was that the parents of the firstborn son should take him to the temple and there offer him to God. On this day, the Most Blessed Virgin obeyed both these precepts. Although Mary was not bound by the law of purification, since she was always a virgin and always pure, yet her humility and obedience made her wish to go like other mothers to purify herself. She at the same time obeyed the second precept, to present and offer her son to the Eternal Father. And after the days of her purification, according to the law of Moses, were accomplished, they carried him to Jerusalem to present him to the Lord. But the Blessed Virgin did not offer him as other mothers offered their sons. Others offered them to God, but they knew that this oblation was simply a legal ceremony, and that by redeeming them, they made them their own, without fear of having again to offer them to death. Mary really offered her son to death and knew for certain that the sacrifice of the life of Jesus, which she then made, was one day to be actually consummated on the altar of the cross, so that Mary, by offering the life of her son, came, in consequence of the love she bore this son, really to sacrifice her own entire self to God. Leaving then aside all other considerations into which we might enter on the many mysteries of this festival, we will only consider the greatness of the sacrifice which Mary made of herself to God in offering him on this day the life of her son. And this will be the whole subject of the following discourse. The Eternal Father had already determined to save man, who was lost by sin, and to deliver him from eternal death. But because he willed at the same time that his divine justice should not be defrauded of a worthy and due satisfaction, he spared not the life of his son, already become man, to redeem man, but willed that he should pay with the utmost rigor the penalty which men had deserved. He that spared not even his own son, but delivered him up for us all. He sent him, therefore, on earth to become man. He destined him a mother, and willed that this mother should be the Blessed Virgin Mary. But as he willed not that his divine word should become her son before she, by an express consent, had accepted him, so also he willed not that Jesus should sacrifice his life for the salvation of men without the concurrent assent of Mary, that, together with the sacrifice of the life of the Son, the mother's heart might also be sacrificed. St. Thomas teaches that the quality of mother gives her a special right over her children. Hence, Jesus, being in himself innocent and undeserving of punishment, it seemed fitting that he should not be condemned to the cross as a victim for the sins of the world without the consent of his mother, by which she should spontaneously offer him to death. But although from the moment she became the mother of Jesus, Mary consented to his death, yet God willed that on this day she should make a solemn sacrifice of herself by offering her son to him in the temple, sacrificing his precious life to divine justice. Hence, Saint Epiphanius calls her a priest. And now we begin to see how much this sacrifice cost her, and what heroic virtue she had to practice when she herself subscribed the sentence by which her beloved Jesus was condemned to death. Behold, Mary is actually on her road to Jerusalem to offer her son. She hastens her steps towards the place of sacrifice, and she herself bears the beloved victim in her arms. She enters the temple, approaches the altar, and there, beaming with modesty, devotion, and humility, presents her son to the Most High. In the meantime, the holy Simeon, who had received a promise from God that he should not die without having first seen the expected Messiah, takes the divine child from the hands of the Blessed Virgin, and enlightened by the Holy Ghost, announces to her how much the sacrifice which she then made of her son would cost her, and that with him her own blessed soul would also be sacrificed. Here, St. Thomas of Villanova contemplates the holy old man becoming troubled and silent at the thought of having to give utterance to a prophecy so fatal to this poor mother. The saint then considers Mary, who asks him, "Why, O Simeon, art thou thus troubled in the midst of such great consolations?" "O royal virgin," he replies, "I would desire not to announce thee such bitter tidings. But since God thus wills it for thy greater merit, listen to what I have to say. This child, which is now such a source of joy to thee, and, O God, with how much reason, this child, I say, will one day be a source of such bitter grief to thee that no creature in the world has ever experienced the like. And this will be when thou seest him persecuted by men of every class, and made a butt upon the earth for their scoffs and outrages. They will even go so far as to put him to death as a malefactor before thine own eyes. Thou so greatly rejoicest in this infant, but behold, he is placed for a sign which shall be contradicted. Know that after his death there will be many martyrs, who for the love of this son of thine will be tormented and put to death. Their martyrdom, however, will be endured in their bodies, but thine, O divine mother, will be endured in thy heart. Oh, how many thousands of men will be torn to pieces and put to death for the love of this child! And although they will all suffer much in their bodies, thou, O virgin, wilt suffer much more in thy heart." Yes, in her heart. For compassion alone for the sufferings of this most beloved son was the sword of sorrow which was to pierce the heart of the mother, as Saint Simeon exactly foretold, "And thy own soul a sword shall pierce." Already the most blessed Virgin, as Saint Jerome says, was enlightened by the sacred scriptures and knew the sufferings that the Redeemer was to endure in his life, and still more at the time of his death. She fully understood from the prophets that he was to be betrayed by one of his own disciples. For even the man of my peace, in whom I trusted, who ate my bread, hath greatly supplanted me, as David foretold. That he was to be abandoned by them, strike the shepherd, and the sheep shall be scattered. She well knew the contempt, the spitting, the blows, the derisions he was to suffer from the people. I have given my body to the strikers, and my cheeks to them that plucked them. I have not turned away my face from them that rebuked me and spit upon me. She knew that he was to become the reproach of men and the outcast of the most degraded of the people, so as to be saturated with insults and injuries. But I am a worm and no man, the reproach of men and the outcast of the people. He shall be filled with reproaches. She knew that at the end of his life, his most sacred flesh would be torn and mangled by scourges. But he was wounded for our iniquities. He was bruised for our sins. And this to such a degree that his whole body was to be disfigured and become like that of a leper, all wounds and the bones appearing. There is no beauty in him, nor comeliness, and we have thought him as it were a leper. They have numbered all my bones. She knew that he was to be pierced by nails. They have dug my hands and feet. To be ranked with malefactors, and was reputed with the wicked. And that finally, hanging on a cross, he was to die for the salvation of men. And they shall look upon me whom they have pierced.

not my will, but thine be done. I unite my will to thy most holy will, and I sacrifice this my son to thee. I am satisfied that he should lose his life for thy glory and the salvation of the world. At the same time, I sacrifice my heart to thee, that it may be transpierced with sorrow, and this as much as thou pleasest. It suffices me, my God, that thou art glorified and satisfied with my offering. Not my will, but thine be done. O charity without measure, O constancy without parallel, O victory which deserves the eternal admiration of heaven and earth. Hence it was that Mary was silent during the passion of Jesus when he was unjustly accused. She said nothing to Pilate, who was somewhat inclined to set him at liberty, knowing as he did his innocence. She only appeared in public to assist at the great sacrifice which was to be accomplished on Calvary. She accompanied her beloved son to the place of execution. She was with him from the first moment when he was nailed on the cross. There stood by the cross of Jesus his mother, until she saw him expire and the sacrifice was consummated. And all this she did to complete the offering which she had made of him to God in the temple. To understand the violence which Mary had to offer herself in this sacrifice, it would be necessary to understand the love that this mother bore to Jesus. Generally speaking, the love of mothers is so tender towards their children that, when these are at the point of death and there is fear of losing them, it causes them to forget all their faults and defects, and even the injuries they may have received from them, and makes them suffer an inexpressible grief. And yet, the love of these mothers is a love divided amongst other children, or at least among other creatures. Mary had an only son, and he was the most beautiful of all the sons of Adam, most amiable, for he had everything to make him so. He was obedient, virtuous, innocent, holy. Suffice it to say, he was God. Again, this mother's love was not divided amongst other objects. She had concentrated all her love in this only son. Nor did she fear to exceed in loving him, for this son was God, who merits infinite love. This son it was who was the victim which she of her own free will had to sacrifice to death. Let each one then consider how much it must have cost Mary, and what strength of mind she had to exercise in this act, by which she sacrificed the life of so amiable a son to the cross. Behold, therefore, the most fortunate of mothers, because the mother of a God, but who was at the same time of all mothers the most worthy of compassion, being the most afflicted, inasmuch as she saw her son destined to the cross from the day on which he was given to her. What mother would accept of a child, knowing that she would afterwards miserably lose him by an ignominious death, and that moreover she herself would be present and see him thus die? Mary willingly accepts this son on so hard a condition, and not only does she accept him, but she herself on this day offers him with her own hand to death, sacrificing him to divine justice. Saint Bonaventure says that the Blessed Virgin would have accepted the pains and death of her son far more willingly for herself, but to obey God, she made the great offering of the divine life of her beloved Jesus, conquering, but with an excess of grief, the tender love which she bore him. Could it have been so, she would have willingly have endured all the torments of her son. But it pleased God that his only begotten Son should be offered for the salvation of the human race. Hence it is that, in this offering, Mary had to do herself more violence and was more generous than if she had offered herself to suffer all that her Son was to endure. Therefore, she surpassed all the martyrs in generosity, for the martyrs offered their own lives,
but the Blessed

0: virgin offered the life of her son, whom she loved and esteemed infinitely more than her own life. Nor did the sufferings of this painful offering end here. Nay, even they only began. For from that time forward, during the whole life of her son, Mary had constantly before her eyes the death and all the torments which he was to endure. Hence, the more this son showed himself beautiful, gracious, and amiable, the more did the anguish of her heart increase. Ah, most sorrowful mother, hast thou loved thy son less, or had he been less amiable, or had he loved thee less, thy sufferings in offering him to death would certainly have been diminished. But there never was, and never will be, a mother who loved her son more than thou didst love thine. For there never was, and never will be, a son more amiable, or one who loved his mother more than thy Jesus loved thee. O God, had we beheld the beauty, the majesty of the countenance of that divine child, could we have ever had the courage to sacrifice his life for our salvation? And thou, O Mary, who wast his mother, and a mother loving him with so tender a love, thou couldst offer thy innocent son for the salvation of men to a death more painful and cruel than ever was endured by the greatest malefactor on earth. Ah, how sad a scene from that day forward must love have continually placed before the eyes of Mary, a scene representing all the outrages and mockeries which her poor son was to endure. See, love already represents him agonized with sorrow in the garden, mangled with scourges, crowned with thorns in the praetorium, and finally hanging on the ignominious cross on Calvary. Behold, O mother, says love, what an amiable and innocent son thou offerest to so many torments and to so horrible a death. And to what purpose save him from the hands of Herod, since it is only to reserve him for a more sorrowful end? Thus Mary not only offered her son to death in the temple, but she renewed that offering every moment of her life, for she revealed to Saint Bridget that the sorrow announced to her by the holy Simeon never left her heart until her assumption into heaven. Hence Saint Anselm thus addresses her, O compassionate lady, I cannot believe that thou couldst have endured for a moment so excruciating a torment without expiring under it, had not God himself, the Spirit of Life, sustained thee. But Saint Bernard affirms, speaking of the great sorrow which Mary experienced on this day, that from that time forward she died living, enduring a sorrow more cruel than death. In every moment she lived dying, for in every moment she was assailed by the sorrow of the death of her beloved Jesus, which was a torment more cruel than any death. Hence the Divine Mother, on account of the great merit she acquired by this great sacrifice which she made to God for the salvation of the world, was justly called by St. Augustine, the repairer of the human race, by St. Epiphanius, the redeemer of captives, by St. Anselm, the repairer of a lost world, by St. Germanus, our liberator from our calamities, by St. Ambrose, the mother of all the faithful, by St. Augustine, the mother of the living, and by St. Andrew of Crete, the mother of life. For Arnold of Chartres says, the wills of Christ and of Mary were then united so that both offered the same holocaust, she thereby producing with him the one effect, the salvation of the world. At the death of Jesus, Mary united her will to that of her son, so much so that both offered one and the same sacrifice, and therefore the holy abbot says that both the son and the mother effected human redemption and obtained salvation for men, Jesus by satisfying for our sins, Mary by obtaining the application of this satisfaction to us. Hence, Denis the Carthusian also asserts that the Divine Mother can be called the Savior of the world, since by the pain she endured in commiserating her son, willingly sacrificed by her to divine justice, she merited that through her prayers, the merits of the passion of the Redeemer should be communicated to men. Mary, then, having by the merit of her sorrows and by sacrificing her son, become the mother of all the redeemed, it is right to believe that through her hands, divine graces, and the means to obtain eternal life, which are the fruits of the merits of Jesus Christ, are given to men. To this it is that Saint Bernard alludes when he says that when God was about to redeem the human race, he deposited the whole price in Mary's hands. By which words, the saint gives us to understand that the merits of the Redeemer are applied to our souls by the intercession of the Blessed Virgin, for all graces, which are the fruits of Jesus Christ, were comprised in that price of which she had charge. If the sacrifice of Abraham, by which he offered his son Isaac to God, was so pleasing to the divine majesty that as a reward he promised to multiply his descendants as the stars of heaven, because thou hast done this thing and hast not spared thine only begotten son for my sake, I will bless thee, and I will multiply thy seed as the stars of heaven. We must certainly believe that the more noble sacrifice which the great Mother of God made to him of her Jesus was far more agreeable to him, and therefore that he has granted that through her prayers the number of the elect should be multiplied, that is to say, increased by the number of her fortunate children, for she considers and protects all her devout clients as such. Saint Simeon received a promise from God that he should not die until he had seen the Messiah born, and he had received an answer from the Holy Ghost that he should not see death before he had seen the Christ of the Lord. But this grace he only received through Mary, for it was in her arms that he found the Savior. Hence, he who desires to find Jesus will not find him otherwise than by Mary. Let us then go to this divine mother if we wish to find Jesus, and let us go with great confidence. Mary told her servant, Prudenziana Zagnoni, that every year on this day of her purification, a great grace would be bestowed upon some sinner. Who knows, but one of us may be the favored sinner of this day. If our sins are great, the power of Mary is greater. The Son can deny nothing to such a mother, says Saint Bernard. If Jesus is irritated against us, Mary immediately appeases him. Plutarch relates that Antipater wrote a long letter to Alexander the Great, filled with accusations against his mother Olympia. Having read the letter, Alexander said, "Antipater does not know that a single tear of my mother suffices to cancel 600 letters of accusation." We also may imagine that Jesus thus answers the accusations presented against us by the devil when Mary prays for us. "Does not Lucifer know that a prayer of my mother in favor of a sinner suffices to make me forget all the accusations of offenses committed against me?" The following example is a proof of this. This example is not recorded in any book, but was told me by a priest, a friend of mine, as having happened to himself. This priest was hearing confessions in a church. To compromise no one, I do not mention the name of the place, though the penitent gave him leave to publish the fact. When a young man stood before him who seemed to wish, but at the same time to fear, to go to confession, the father, after looking at him several times, at length called him and asked him if he wished to confess. He replied that he did, but as his confession was likely to be very long, he begged to be taken to a private room. The penitent there began by saying that he was a foreigner and of noble birth, but who had led such a life that he did not believe it possible that God would pardon him. Besides the other innumerable shameful crimes and murders he had committed, he said that, having entirely despaired of salvation, he committed sins no longer from inclination, but expressly to outrage God, out of the hatred he bore him. He said that, amongst other things, that he wore a crucifix and that he beat it out of disrespect, and that that very morning, only a short time before, he had communicated sacrilegiously. And for what purpose? It was that he might trample the sacred particle under his feet. And he had indeed already received it, had it only been prevented from executing his horrible design by the people who would have seen him. He then consigned the sacred particle and a piece of paper to the confessor. Having done this, he said that, passing before the church, he had felt himself strongly impelled to enter it, that, unable to resist, he had done so. After entering, he was seized with a great remorse of conscience, and at the same time a sort of confused and irresolute desire to confess his sins, and hence the reason for which he stood before the confessional. But while standing there in his confusion and diffidence were so great that he endeavored to go away, but it seemed to him as if someone held him there by force. In the meantime, he said, Father, you called me, and now I am here making my confession, and I know not how. The father then asked him if he had ever practiced any devotion during the time, meaning towards the Blessed Virgin, for such conversions only came through the powerful hands of Mary. None, Father. Devotions, indeed, I looked on myself as damned. But reflect again, said the father. Father, I did nothing, he repeated. But putting his hand to his breast to uncover it, he remembered that he wore the scapular of Mary's dolors. Ah, my son, said the confessor, dost thou not see that it is our Blessed Lady who has obtained thee so extraordinary a grace? And know, he added, that to her this church is dedicated. On hearing this, the young man was moved, and began to grieve, at the same time to weep. Then, continuing the confession of his sins, his compunction increased to such a degree that with a loud sob he fell fainting at the father's feet. When he had been restored to consciousness, he finished his confession, and the father, with the greatest consolation, absolved him, and sent him back to his own country, entirely contrite, and resolved to change his life, giving the father full permission to preach and publish everywhere the great mercy that Mary had shown him. O Holy Mother of God, and my Mother Mary, thou wast so deeply interested in my salvation as to offer to death the dearest object of thy heart, thy beloved Jesus. Since then thou didst so much desire to see me saved, it is right that after God I should place all my hopes in thee. O yes, most blessed Virgin, I do indeed entirely confide in thee. Ah, by the merits of the great sacrifice which thou didst offer this day to God, the sacrifice of the life of thy Son, entreat him to have pity on my poor soul, for which this immaculate Lamb did not refuse to die on the cross. I could desire, O my Queen, to offer my poor heart to God on this day, in imitation of thee, but I fear that, seeing it so sordid and loathsome, he may refuse it. But if thou offerest it to him, he will not reject it. He is always pleased with and accepts the offerings presented to him by your most pure hands. To thee, then, O Mary, do I this day present myself, miserable as I am. To thee do I give myself without reserve. Do thou offer me as thy servant, together with Jesus, to the Eternal Father, and beseech him, by the merits of thy Son and for thy sake, to accept me and take me as his own. Ah, my sweetest mother, for the love of thy sacrificed Son, help me always and at all times, and abandon me not. Never permit me to lose by my sins this most amiable Redeemer, who on this day thou didst offer with such bitter grief to the cruel death of the cross. Remind him that I am thy servant, that in thee I have placed all my hope. Say, and fiend, that thou willest my salvation, and he will certainly graciously hear thee. In the name of the Father, and of the Son, and of the Holy Ghost. Amen.
1: In the name of the Father, and of the Son, and of the Holy Ghost. Amen. So as we inexorably approach the end of the church's year, we have one final look at parables, I suppose, before the judgment, which is next week, and the end of all things. I was getting quite excited about the end of all things and what this parable would mean. Probably something bad. But then I read St. John Chrysostom, who's quite encouraging about today's parable. He has this to say: because the Lord had said of the seed, three parts perish, three quarters, 75% perish, and one is preserved. So the wayside, the stony ground, and the weeds get rid of most of it. And again, of that which is preserved, so the quarter that's left, there is great loss on account of the darnel which is sown above it, which is what we saw last week. Lest people, he says, lest people should say, who then and how many will believe? He removes this fear by the parable of the grain of mustard seed, and therefore it is said, another parable he put forth unto them, the kingdom of heaven is like unto a grain of mustard seed, etc. Because otherwise, I suppose, you hear the parable, well, the events of 2 weeks ago, then you hear the parable from last week, and it may be that you don't find it particularly encouraging for any who would like to follow our Lord. So this week, he gives two parables, actually, about growth. There's the growth of the church, which is the mustard seed. And then there's the personal interior growth of the individual. And that's represented by the leaven. The growth of the church, well, in a certain way, you can see, everyone can see the growth of the church. Considering how it started, which was a ragtag group of fishermen mainly, others from unremarkable trades. And then this curious figure from the epistle today, this little man in his boat off the coast of northern Greece. So that's what it started with. And then you go around Edinburgh, Glasgow. The Glasgow Cathedral, extraordinarily beautiful building. You've got Sundays off, the idea of keeping the Sabbath, that comes from the church. And you've got the basic rule of law. So the idea is that this small group of people had a savour as pungent as a mustard seed. And they started the conversion of the world. So St. Paul landed near Philippi, that's on the north coast, moved on to Thessalonica, which is where he writes today. He continued from there to Berea, then he went on to Athens, and he sent the Apostle Timothy back to Thessalonica to see what progress they were making. And then he met up with Timothy when he was in Corinth, and from there he writes this epistle. So Timothy's told him what's been happening in Thessalonica, and he's very impressed. Gets all misty-eyed and singing their praises. I might do this, actually. If ever they sack me and send me somewhere else, I can find myself in somewhere ghastly and awful and talk about, I remember the faithful in Edinburgh. They were a good lot. They really were so pious, so hard-working. The feast of the church, St. Margaret's feast day, my goodness, they absolutely packed it to the rafters. You couldn't get another person in. There were people hanging from the balconies all the world. It was so lovely. What zeal they had. And that's just the patron of the church. All the rest of the feasts. Anyway, I haven't been sacked yet, so I'm not going to be saying them sort of things. We do still have the buildings, that's true. They're all over Edinburgh, they're all over Glasgow, they're all over much of Scotland, actually. They haven't been bombed by Cromwell. Many of them are still standing. The remnants of the laws are still there, that's true. Actually, I was watching a video this past week, David Starkey, and he was quoting some other historian who had said, historically, Scotland, England, Britain is a Christian country and our laws come from Christianity. And he said in his general pompous and bumbling way, well, it's not true, it's not true, it comes from Roman law, it's nothing to do with the church. Well, I'd like to tell Dr. Starkey that actually the Romans didn't have much success up here. They came for a little while, won a few battles, and then we sent them away to think again. And that was the end of that. So the idea that Romans influenced in any way whatever Scottish law, and even English law, I mean, they left after, obviously, much time in occupation down south, but they didn't really influence the laws at all. That was the church. You have to shut your eyes to a whole lot of evidence to come up with something so silly. But there you are. And the history of Scotland doesn't begin with the Act of Union. The idea that, oh, well, we can only think about Scotland as if it is some sort of annex to England. Now, Scotland has been an independent country for centuries. We had the faith, I'm not going to say before they did down south, but certainly contemporaneously, from different sources, but if you looked at the school calendar this year, you'll see. Actually, they managed scrupulously. They had 12 months to put saints who came before St. Augustine, who converted these isles, and they managed not to put one single Scottish saint in there. They even had one from the Isle of Man, for goodness sake. But Scotland, no, cut out of the calendar. But there you are, I digress. But we certainly had a history of Christianity that goes long back before the Act of Union and indeed before the Reformation. So the laws actually come principally, the ones we have nowadays. I am open to correction from any of our lawyers in the congregation, but I suspect many of them come from the time of either Queen Margaret, whose feast day was yesterday, or certainly her sons, particularly David. I was being a little bit economic with the truth about the buildings because obviously Glasgow Cathedral was taken over by the Protestants. So basically now it's just a tourist attraction. Lots of people go and visit there, but not really for mass. And it's the same with our cathedral here. I mean, our cathedral dates back just over 100 years, really. The original cathedral wasn't actually here in Edinburgh, but up in St. Andrews, but that was bombed by Cromwell, so there's not very much of that left. Sundays off, there you are. I mean, that's a historic law of these islands. And yet now it's sort of, unless you're self-employed, good luck with that, I think. And the basic rule of law is also being, in other aspects, systematically dismantled. So what went wrong? I think what went wrong, dear faithful, is the darnel which was oversown in the field. I mean, St. John Chrysostom and St. Augustine, I think it was last week, were talking about, you know, if you have darnel in the field, there is a possibility that the darnel can convert and become wheat. There is that idea. Well, it's also therefore very possible that the reverse can happen. If you've got enough darnel, and because it's the same field, we're very close proximity, then it's all too easy for Catholics to lose the plot, and principally to lose faith, hope and charity that St. Paul's talking about today. Because if the faith isn't practiced, in all aspects of our life, and in all aspects. If it's not a shining light in the darkness, then, well, St. Paul says, Catholics become enemies of the cross of Christ. Become enemies. It's not that they become not really very good Catholics. Enemies of the cross of Christ. And what about charity? I mean, if instead of this practical and powerful love of God and neighbour, it's replaced with some wishy-washy niceness, that will ineluctably lead to the destruction of the Catholic faith. And kiss goodbye to Christian society with that. It's going to be the destruction of Christian civilization. Niceness is not going to convert anyone to God. And as far as surviving the harvest goes, as we saw last week, we need hope, particularly when everything looks like it's falling apart in this faithless world. And God wants to save us, and he gives us all the means to save us. But we really need to start producing some fruit to have any sort of hope. We don't need Darnall to corrupt us if already we're lazy and complacent. And I think that's the whole problem of why the Darnall is flourishing. St. Irenaeus, there's another one, in most of his surviving works, talks about the pungency of the mustard seed, which, he says, is the preaching of the faith. I mean, to a large extent, the success of the seed's growth depends upon, well, the personal leaven-like growth of the individual in virtue. But it must be the seed that's planted. So if the bishops and priests come along and start preaching niceness and tolerance, well, it won't take long before huge swathes of the Catholic Church lose the faith altogether. You might as well plant coffee grounds for all that's going to grow from it. I don't know if it's perhaps an idea to take that one out while she quietens down. Thank you. She's very sweet, but very, very loud. Bless her. Yeah, so we've got this idea of preaching the faith, even if it resulted in persecution and death. But the early preachers of the word didn't really care about that. They were just preaching what Christ taught. So if preachers come along nowadays, and instead of preaching what Christ taught, because it looks like it might be against the law, or certainly you would be socially cancelled unless you talk about diversity or women's rights or the tolerance of other people's beliefs. Well, I'm afraid it is the job of the preachers of the word to call that out and say, no, we're not believing that. Of course, it's not going to be very successful if I'm the only one who does that. I mean, the Archbishop of Edinburgh should be doing that as well, and so should the Archbishop of Glasgow, and indeed all the bishops of Scotland should be doing something. Well, they have done and are doing nothing. Nothing at all. At the lockdown, they meekly rolled over and talked about the common good, while the faithful were all left bereft of sacraments and the Holy Mass for months at a time. But it's their continuing failure to stand up for church teaching which is more egregious. Because that was a one-off event, I'm hoping. It was a one-off event. But this is something which they have a duty to do in all times and in all places. And they're not doing it. I mean, it's all very well for them to claim apostolic succession, going back to the apostles, but if what they teach now is not the faith of the apostles, well, they're wolves in sheep's clothing. What does St. Gregory say? Christ himself, he says, is the mustard seed. This is the thing. It's not adapting a teaching or a belief or a way of life to modern society. Christ himself is the grain of mustard seed. You can't adapt Christ. You either accept him or you don't. He himself is the grain of mustard seed who was planted in the sepulchre of the garden and rose again a mighty tree. He was but a grain when he died, a tree when he rose again. A grain through lowliness of the flesh, a tree by the power of his majesty. A grain because we saw him and there was no comeliness in his passion. But a tree because he was fairer than the children of men. The branches of this tree are sacred preachers. It's the same thing. And let us see how widely they are spread. For what is spoken concerning them, their sound is gone out unto all the earth, and their words unto the end of the world. The birds rest in their branches because holy souls who lift up themselves from earthly thoughts by the wings, as it were, of virtues, are refreshed after the fatigue of this life by their words and their consolations. Well, that's quite good. Actually, here in Edinburgh, we have all sorts of birds who have somehow lifted themselves up to get to Mass this morning. And not just our own faithful, we get people from St. Peter's, we get indulgent folk, we get curious people who have never been in a church perhaps for most of their life. Or others who just can't bear to go to their local parish anymore. So you've all come to find spiritual solace in the branches of our beautiful church. And that's why I have to tell you these things. I mean, we may be dismayed by how things are going, but if it is certain that the church underwent a tremendous growth and spread all over the globe, even to the ends of the earth, as St. Regulus calls Scotland, Ultima Thule, he says, the ends of the earth. Nonetheless, we know that from our Lord's words that as a good husbandman, he cuts back the branches to produce more growth. So we can expect a good dose of adversity from time to time. We don't really have control over the growth of the church, but we do have control over our own personal growth. So if you've got a jar of sourdough, for example, in a jar in your kitchen, it is strong, it is pungent, it is homogeneous. But what happens? You get your housewife, she comes along and she takes some of it, she breaks some off, and then puts it into a whole lot of flour. And now the sourdough is in the minority. So what does it do? It works tirelessly until it has penetrated all of the flour and turning it into sourdough. I mean, it has to be beaten and kneaded until that happens, but it does happen. So I think what happened in the 1950s is that Catholics were taken out of the jar of homogeneity. So Scotland in the 1950s was pretty homogeneous. And it looks like we have to start again, a tiny minority. And we're being beaten and kneaded by the two hands of the secular government and ecclesiastical censure. So are we just going to give up then? Well, look at our Scottish saints. They shone forth because of their rejection of the values of this world. That's what made them so remarkable. Maybe people say, oh, they performed miracles. Yeah, some of them did perform miracles. Many of them didn't. St. John the Baptist didn't perform a single miracle in his life. Yeah, it's the gracious of the saints after Our Lady. So it's not the miracles, but that they rejected. They rejected what the world stands for. They didn't want anything to do with wealth and fame and all the trash that's praised by the godless world. And with the sending out of the apostles of Christ, it was not with the command to work miracles, curiously. He didn't tell them to do that. They did. But rather, his commission to them was that they should, their light should so shine among men that they may see their good works and so be converted to the Father. And the goodness, the beauty of a good life can help others more than even miracles. If we desire to imitate the apostles, well, there's nothing stopping us. All we need is our own goodwill, together with the love of our Lord. So, today's gospel, as we approach the end of the church's year, is a call to renewed vigour in our practice of the Catholic life. We mustn't let ourselves be discouraged by our very obvious lack of success, at least visible success. God's mills grind slowly, and organic growth is perforce a very slow process. So let's remain faithful to our purpose of living the gospel, of being living seeds, a living leaven, living Christ's in today's dark and dismal world. And let our prayer today be, O Lord, let thy light so shine in me, so that I may shine, so to shine, as to be a light to others. In the name of the Father, and of the Son, and of the Holy Ghost. Amen.
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0: The Holy Rosary.
1: In the name of the Father, and of the Son, and of the Holy Ghost. Amen. I believe in God, the Father Almighty, creator of heaven and earth, and in Jesus Christ, his only Son, our Lord, who was conceived by the Holy Ghost, born of the Virgin Mary, suffered under Pontius Pilate, was crucified, died, and was buried. He descended into hell. The third day he arose again from the dead. He ascended into heaven, sitteth at the right hand of God, the Father Almighty. From thence he shall come to judge the living and the dead. Our Father, who art in heaven, hallowed be thy name. Thy kingdom come, thy will be done on earth as it is in heaven. Hail Mary, full of grace, the Lord is with thee. Blessed art thou amongst women, and blessed is the fruit of thy womb, Jesus. Hail Mary, full of grace, the Lord is with thee. Blessed art thou amongst women, and blessed is the fruit of thy womb, Jesus. Hail Mary, full of grace, the Lord is with thee. Blessed art thou amongst women, and blessed is the fruit of thy womb, Jesus.

meditate today the joyful mysteries of the Holy Rosary. The first joyful mystery is the Annunciation. Our Father who art in heaven, hallowed be thy name. Thy kingdom come, thy will be done on earth as it is in heaven. Hail Mary, full of grace, the Lord is with thee. Blessed art thou amongst women, and blessed is the fruit of thy womb, Jesus. Hail Mary, full of grace, the Lord is with thee. Blessed art thou amongst women, and blessed is the fruit of thy womb, Jesus. Hail Mary, full of grace, the Lord is with thee. Blessed art thou amongst women, and blessed is the fruit of thy womb, Jesus. Hail Mary, full of grace, the Lord is with thee. Blessed art thou amongst women, and blessed is the fruit of thy womb, Jesus. Hail Mary, full of grace, the Lord is with thee. Blessed art thou amongst women, and blessed is the fruit of thy womb, Jesus. Hail Mary, full of grace, the Lord is with thee. Blessed art thou amongst women, and blessed is the fruit of thy womb, Jesus. Hail Mary, full of grace, the Lord is with thee. Blessed art thou amongst women, and blessed is the fruit of thy womb, Jesus. Hail Mary, full of grace, the Lord is with thee. Blessed art thou amongst women, and blessed is the fruit of thy womb, Jesus. Hail Mary, full of grace, the Lord is with thee. Blessed art thou amongst women, and blessed is the fruit of thy womb, Jesus. Hail Mary, full of grace, the Lord is with thee. Blessed art thou amongst women, and blessed is the fruit of thy womb, Jesus.

my Jesus. The second joyful mystery is the visitation of Our Lady to her cousin, St. Elizabeth. Our Father who art in heaven, hallowed be thy name. Thy kingdom come, thy will be done on earth as it is in heaven. Hail Mary, full of grace, the Lord is with thee. Blessed art thou amongst women, and blessed is the fruit of thy womb, Jesus. Hail Mary, full of grace, the Lord is with thee. Blessed art thou amongst women, and blessed is the fruit of thy womb, Jesus. Hail Mary, full of grace, the Lord is with thee. Blessed art thou amongst women, and blessed is the fruit of thy womb, Jesus. Mary, full of grace, the Lord is with thee. Blessed art thou amongst women, and blessed is the fruit of thy womb, Jesus. Hail Mary, full of grace, the Lord is with thee. Blessed art thou amongst women, and blessed is the fruit of thy womb, Jesus. Hail Mary, full of grace, the Lord is with thee. Blessed art thou amongst women, and blessed is the fruit of thy womb, Jesus. Mary, full of grace, the Lord is with thee. Blessed art thou amongst women, and blessed is the fruit of thy womb, Jesus. Hail Mary, full of grace, the Lord is with thee. Blessed art thou amongst women, and blessed is the fruit of thy womb, Jesus. Hail Mary, full of grace, the Lord is with thee. Blessed art thou amongst women, and blessed is the fruit of thy womb, Jesus. Hail Mary, full of grace, the Lord is with thee. Blessed art thou amongst women, and blessed is the fruit of thy womb, Jesus.

0: Jesus. On the third joyful mystery, as the Nativity of our Lord in Bethlehem. Our Father who art in heaven, hallowed be thy name. Thy kingdom come, thy will be done on earth as it is in heaven. Hail Mary, full of grace, the Lord is with thee. Blessed art thou amongst women, and blessed is the fruit of thy womb, Jesus. Hail Mary, full of grace, the Lord is with thee. Blessed art thou amongst women, and blessed is the fruit of thy womb, Jesus. Hail Mary, full of grace, the Lord is with thee. Blessed art thou amongst women, and blessed is the fruit of thy womb, Jesus. Hail Mary, full of grace, the Lord is with thee. Blessed art thou amongst women, and blessed is the fruit of thy womb, Jesus. Mary, full of grace, the Lord is with thee. Blessed art thou amongst women, and blessed is the fruit of thy womb, Jesus. Hail Mary, full of grace, the Lord is with thee. Blessed art thou amongst women, and blessed is the fruit of thy womb, Jesus. Hail Mary, full of grace, the Lord is with thee. Blessed art thou amongst women, and blessed is the fruit of thy womb, Jesus. Mary, full of grace, the Lord is with thee. Blessed art thou amongst women, and blessed is the fruit of thy womb, Jesus. Hail Mary, full of grace, the Lord is with thee. Blessed art thou amongst women, and blessed is the fruit of thy womb, Jesus. Hail Mary, full of grace, the Lord is with thee. Blessed art thou amongst women, and blessed is the fruit of thy womb, Jesus.
1: Holy Mary, Mother of God, pray for us sinners now and at the hour of our death. Amen.

my Jesus. And the fourth joyful mystery, the presentation of the infant Jesus in the temple and the purification of Our Lady. Our Father who art in heaven, hallowed be thy name. Thy kingdom come, thy will be done on earth as it is in heaven. Hail Mary, full of grace, the Lord is with thee. Blessed art thou amongst women, and blessed is the fruit of thy womb, Jesus. Hail Mary, full of grace, the Lord is with thee. Blessed art thou amongst women, and blessed is the fruit of thy womb, Jesus. Hail Mary, full of grace, the Lord is with thee. Blessed art thou amongst women, and blessed is the fruit of thy womb, Jesus. Hail Mary, full of grace, the Lord is with thee. Blessed art thou amongst women, and blessed is the fruit of thy womb, Jesus. Hail Mary, full of grace, the Lord is with thee. Blessed art thou amongst women, and blessed is the fruit of thy womb, Jesus. Hail Mary, full of grace, the Lord is with thee. Blessed art thou amongst women, and blessed is the fruit of thy womb, Jesus. Hail Mary, full of grace, the Lord is with thee. Blessed art thou amongst women, and blessed is the fruit of thy womb, Jesus. Hail Mary, full of grace, the Lord is with thee. Blessed art thou amongst women, and blessed is the fruit of thy womb, Jesus. Hail Mary, full of grace, the Lord is with thee. Blessed art thou amongst women, and blessed is the fruit of thy womb, Jesus. Hail Mary, full of grace, the Lord is with thee. Blessed art thou amongst women, and blessed is the fruit of thy womb, Jesus.

my Jesus. The last joyful mystery, the finding of Jesus in the temple. Our Father who art in heaven, hallowed be thy name. Thy kingdom come, thy will be done on earth as it is in heaven. Hail Mary, full of grace, the Lord is with thee. Blessed art thou amongst women, and blessed is the fruit of thy womb, Jesus. Hail Mary, full of grace, the Lord is with thee. Blessed art thou amongst women, and blessed is the fruit of thy womb, Jesus. Hail Mary, full of grace, the Lord is with thee. Blessed art thou amongst women, and blessed is the fruit of thy womb, Jesus. Hail Mary, full of grace, the Lord is with thee. Blessed art thou amongst women, and blessed is the fruit of thy womb, Jesus. Hail Mary, full of grace, the Lord is with thee. Blessed art thou amongst women, and blessed is the fruit of thy womb, Jesus. Hail Mary, full of grace, the Lord is with thee. Blessed art thou amongst women, and blessed is the fruit of thy womb, Jesus. Hail Mary, full of grace, the Lord is with thee. Blessed art thou amongst women, and blessed is the fruit of thy womb, Jesus. Hail Mary, full of grace, the Lord is with thee. Blessed art thou amongst women, and blessed is the fruit of thy womb, Jesus. Hail Mary, full of grace, the Lord is with thee. Blessed art thou amongst women, and blessed is the fruit of thy womb, Jesus. Hail Mary, full of grace, the Lord is with thee. Blessed art thou amongst women, and blessed is the fruit of thy womb, Jesus.

0: for us, O Holy Mother of God. Let us pray. O God, whose only begotten Son, by his life, death, and resurrection, has purchased for us the rewards of eternal life, grant, we beseech thee, that meditating upon these mysteries in the most holy rosary of the Blessed Virgin Mary, we may imitate what they contain and obtain what they promise, through the same Christ our Lord. Amen. In the name of the Father, and of the Son, and of
1: the divine praises and reparation for the sins of blasphemy. Blessed be God. Blessed be God.
2: Blessed be God.
1: Blessed be his holy name.
2: Blessed be his

0: Blessed be the great Mother of God, Mary most holy.
1: Blessed be her holy
0: and immaculate conception.
1: Blessed be her holy and immaculate conception.
0: Blessed be her glorious Assumption.
1: Blessed be her glorious Assumption.
0: Blessed be the name of Mary, Virgin and Mother.
1: Blessed be the name of Mary, Virgin and Mother.
0: Blessed be Saint Joseph, her most chaste spouse.
1: Blessed be Saint Joseph, her most chaste spouse.
0: Blessed be God in his angels and in his saints.
1: Blessed be God in his angels.
2: Conceived by the Holy Ghost, born of the Virgin Mary, suffered under Pontius Pilate, was crucified, died, and was buried. He descended into hell, and on the third day he rose again from the dead. He ascended into heaven and sits at the right hand of God, the Father Almighty, and from thence he shall come to judge the living and the dead. Our Father who art in heaven, hallowed be thy name. Thy kingdom come, thy will be done on earth as it is in heaven.
3: Give us this day our daily bread, and forgive us our trespasses, as we forgive those who trespass against us. And lead us not into temptation, but deliver us from evil. Amen.
2: Hail Mary, full of grace, the Lord is with thee. Blessed art thou amongst women, and blessed is the fruit of thy womb, Jesus.
3: Holy Mary, Mother of God, pray for us sinners, now and at the hour of our death. Amen.
2: Hail Mary, full of grace, the Lord is with thee. Blessed art thou amongst women, and blessed is the fruit of thy womb, Jesus.
3: Holy Mary, Mother of God, pray for us sinners, now and at the hour of our death. Amen.
2: Hail Mary, full of grace, the Lord is with thee. Blessed art thou amongst women, and blessed is the fruit of thy womb, Jesus.
3: Holy Mary, Mother of God, pray for us sinners, now and at the hour of our death. Amen.

0: five sorrowful mysteries. The first is the agony in the garden. Our Father who art in heaven, hallowed be thy name. Thy kingdom come, thy will be done on earth as it is in heaven.
1: Give us this day our daily bread, and forgive us our trespasses, as we forgive those who trespass against us. And lead us not into temptation, but deliver us from evil. Amen.
0: Hail Mary, full of grace, the Lord is with thee. Blessed art thou amongst women, and blessed is the fruit of thy womb, Jesus.
1: Holy Mary, Mother of God, pray for us sinners, now and at the hour of our death. Amen.
0: Hail Mary, full of grace, the Lord is with thee. Blessed art thou amongst women, and blessed is the fruit of thy womb, Jesus.
1: Holy Mary, Mother of God, pray for us sinners, now and at the hour of our death. Amen.
0: Hail Mary, full of grace, the Lord is with thee. Blessed art thou amongst women, and blessed is the fruit of thy womb, Jesus.
1: Holy Mary, Mother of God, pray for us sinners, now and at the hour of our death. Amen.
0: Hail Mary, full of grace, the Lord is with thee. Blessed art thou amongst women, and blessed is the fruit of thy womb, Jesus.
1: Holy Mary, Mother of God, pray for us sinners, now and at the hour of our death. Amen.
0: Hail Mary, full of grace, the Lord is with thee. Blessed art thou amongst women, and blessed is the fruit of thy womb, Jesus.
1: Holy Mary, Mother of God, pray for us sinners, now and at the hour of our death. Amen.
0: Hail Mary, full of grace, the Lord is with thee. Blessed art thou amongst women, and blessed is the fruit of thy womb, Jesus.
1: Holy Mary, Mother of God, pray for us sinners, now and at the hour of our death. Amen.
0: Hail Mary, full of grace, the Lord is with thee. Blessed art thou amongst women, and blessed is the fruit of thy womb, Jesus.
1: Holy Mary, Mother of God, pray for us sinners, now and at the hour of our death. Amen.
0: Hail Mary, full of grace, the Lord is with thee. Blessed art thou amongst women, and blessed is the fruit of thy womb, Jesus.
1: Holy Mary, Mother of God, pray for us sinners, now and at the hour of our death. Amen.
0: Hail Mary, full of grace, the Lord is with thee. Blessed art thou amongst women, and blessed is the fruit of thy womb, Jesus.
1: Holy Mary, Mother of God, pray for us sinners, now and at the hour of our death. Amen.
0: Hail Mary, full of grace, the Lord is with thee. Blessed art thou amongst women, and blessed is the fruit of thy womb.

0: Jesus.
1: Forgive us our sins, save us from the fires of hell, and lead all souls to heaven, especially those who most need thy mercy.
0: Second sorrow for mystery, discouraging at the pillar. Our Father, who art in heaven, hallowed be thy name. Thy kingdom come, thy will be done on earth as it is in heaven.
1: Give us this day our daily bread, and forgive us our trespasses.

0: as we forgive those who trespass against us. And lead us not into temptation, but deliver us from evil. Amen.
1: Hail Mary, full of grace, the Lord is with thee. Blessed art thou among women, and blessed is the fruit of thy womb, Jesus.
0: Holy Mary, Mother of God, pray for us sinners, now and at the hour of our death. Amen.
1: Hail Mary, full of grace, the Lord is with thee. Blessed art thou among women, and blessed is the fruit of thy womb, Jesus.
0: Holy Mary, Mother of God, pray for us sinners, now and at the hour of our death. Amen.
1: Hail Mary, full of grace, the Lord is with thee. Blessed art thou among women, and blessed is the fruit of thy womb, Jesus.
0: Holy Mary, Mother of God, pray for us sinners, now and at the hour of our death. Amen.
1: Hail Mary, full of grace, the Lord is with thee. Blessed art thou among women, and blessed is the fruit of thy womb, Jesus.
0: Holy Mary, Mother of God, pray for us sinners, now and at the hour of our death. Amen.
1: Hail Mary, full of grace, the Lord is with thee. Blessed art thou among women, and blessed is the fruit of thy womb, Jesus.
0: Holy Mary, Mother of God, pray for us sinners, now and at the hour of our death. Amen.
1: Grace, the Lord is with thee. Blessed art thou among women, and blessed is the fruit of thy womb, Jesus.
0: Holy Mary, Mother of God, pray for us sinners, now and at the hour of our death. Amen.
1: Hail Mary, full of grace, the Lord is with thee. Blessed art thou among women, and blessed is the fruit of thy womb, Jesus.
0: Holy Mary, Mother of God, pray for us sinners, now and at the hour of our death. Amen.
1: Hail Mary, full of grace, the Lord is with thee. Blessed art thou among women, and blessed is the fruit of thy womb, Jesus.
0: Holy Mary, Mother of God, pray for us sinners, now and at the hour of our death. Amen.
1: Hail Mary, full of grace, the Lord is with thee. Blessed art thou among women, and blessed is the fruit of thy womb, Jesus.
0: Holy Mary, Mother of God, pray for us sinners, now and at the hour of our death. Amen.
1: Hail Mary, full of grace, the Lord is with thee. Blessed art thou among women, and blessed is the fruit of thy womb, Jesus.

0: especially those most in need of thy mercy.
1: The third sorrowful mystery is the crown of thorns. Our Father, who art in heaven, hallowed be thy name. Thy kingdom come, thy will be done on earth as it is in heaven.
0: Give us this day our daily bread, and forgive us our trespasses, as we forgive those who trespass against us. And lead us not into temptation, but deliver us from evil. Amen.
1: Hail Mary, full of grace, the Lord is with thee. Blessed art thou amongst women, and blessed is the fruit of thy womb, Jesus.
0: Holy Mary, Mother of God, pray for us sinners, now and at the hour of our death. Amen.
1: Hail Mary, full of grace, the Lord is with thee. Blessed art thou amongst women, and blessed is the fruit of thy womb, Jesus.
0: Holy Mary, Mother of God, pray for us sinners, now and at the hour of our death. Amen.
1: Of grace, the Lord is with thee. Blessed art thou amongst women, and blessed is the fruit of thy womb, Jesus.
0: Holy Mary, Mother of God, pray for us sinners, now and at the hour of our death. Amen.
1: Hail Mary, full of grace, the Lord is with thee. Blessed art thou amongst women, and blessed is the fruit of thy womb, Jesus.
0: Holy Mary, Mother of God, pray for us sinners, now and at the hour of our death. Amen.
1: Hail Mary, full of grace, the Lord is with thee. Blessed art thou amongst women, and blessed is the fruit of thy womb, Jesus.
0: Holy Mary, Mother of God, pray for us sinners, now and at the hour of our death. Amen.
1: Hail Mary, full of grace, the Lord is with thee. Blessed art thou amongst women, and blessed is the fruit of thy womb, Jesus.
0: Holy Mary, Mother of God, pray for us sinners, now and at the hour of our death. Amen.
1: Hail Mary, full of grace, the Lord is with thee. Blessed art thou amongst women, and blessed is the fruit of thy womb, Jesus.
0: Holy Mary, Mother of God, pray for us sinners, now and at the hour of our death. Amen.
1: Hail Mary, full of grace, the Lord is with thee. Blessed art thou amongst women, and blessed is the fruit of thy womb, Jesus.
0: Holy Mary, Mother of God, pray for us sinners, now and at the hour of our death. Amen.
1: Hail Mary, full of grace, the Lord is with thee. Blessed art thou amongst women, and blessed is the fruit of thy womb, Jesus.
0: Holy Mary, Mother of God, pray for us sinners, now and at the hour of our death. Amen.
1: Hail Mary, full of grace, the Lord is with thee. Blessed art thou amongst women, and blessed is the fruit of thy womb, Jesus.
0: Holy Mary, Mother of God, pray for us sinners,

0: my Jesus.
1: Lead us out into the depths and abide as hell, and lead all souls to heaven, especially those who most need thy mercy.
2: The fourth sorrowful mystery is the carrying of the cross. Our Father, who art in heaven, hallowed be thy name. Thy kingdom come, thy will be done on earth as it is in heaven.
1: Give us this day our daily bread, and forgive us our trespasses, as we forgive those who trespass against us. And lead us not into temptation, but deliver us from evil. Amen.
2: Hail Mary, full of grace, the Lord is with thee. Blessed art thou amongst women, and blessed is the fruit of thy womb, Jesus.
1: Holy Mary, Mother of God, pray for us sinners, now and at the hour of our death. Amen.
2: Hail Mary, full of grace, the Lord is with thee. Blessed art thou amongst women, and blessed is the fruit of thy womb, Jesus.
1: Holy Mary, Mother of God, pray for us sinners, now and at the hour of our death. Amen.
2: Full of grace, the Lord is with thee. Blessed art thou amongst women, and blessed is the fruit of thy womb, Jesus.
1: Holy Mary, Mother of God, pray for us sinners, now and at the hour of our death. Amen.
2: Hail Mary, full of grace, the Lord is with thee. Blessed art thou amongst women, and blessed is the fruit of thy womb, Jesus.
1: Holy Mary, Mother of God, pray for us sinners, now and at the hour of our death. Amen.
2: Mary, full of grace, the Lord is with thee. Blessed art thou amongst women, and blessed is the fruit of thy womb, Jesus.
1: Holy Mary, Mother of God, pray for us sinners, now and at the hour of our death. Amen.
2: Hail Mary, full of grace, the Lord is with thee. Blessed art thou amongst women, and blessed is the fruit of thy womb, Jesus.
1: Holy Mary, Mother of God, pray for us sinners, now and at the hour of our death. Amen.
2: Full of grace, the Lord is with thee. Blessed art thou amongst women, and blessed is the fruit of thy womb, Jesus.
1: Holy Mary, Mother of God, pray for us sinners, now and at the hour of our death. Amen.
2: Hail Mary, full of grace, the Lord is with thee. Blessed art thou amongst women, and blessed is the fruit of thy womb, Jesus.
1: Holy Mary, Mother of God, pray for us sinners, now and at the hour of our death. Amen.
2: Hail Mary, full of grace, the Lord is with thee. Blessed art thou amongst women, and blessed is the fruit of thy womb, Jesus.
1: Holy Mary. Mary, Mother of God, pray for us sinners, now and at the hour of our death. Amen.
2: Hail Mary, full of grace, the Lord is with thee. Blessed art thou amongst women, and blessed is the fruit of thy womb, Jesus.
1: Holy Mary, Mother of God, pray for us sinners.

0: Lord Jesus,
1: forgive us our sins, save us from fire and hell, and lead all souls to heaven, especially those most in need of thy mercy.
2: The fifth soul of the mystery is the crucifixion and death of our Lord. Our Father, who art in heaven, hallowed be thy name. Thy kingdom come, thy will be done on earth as it is in heaven.
0: Give us this day our daily bread, and forgive us our trespasses, as we forgive those who trespass against us. And lead us not into temptation, but deliver us from evil. Amen.
2: Hail Mary, full of grace, the Lord is with thee. Blessed art thou amongst women, and blessed is the fruit of thy womb, Jesus.
0: Holy Mary, Mother of God, pray for us sinners, now and at the hour of our death. Amen.
2: Hail Mary, full of grace, the Lord is with thee. Blessed art thou amongst women, and blessed is the fruit of thy womb, Jesus.
0: Holy Mary, Mother of God, pray for us sinners, now and at the hour of our death. Amen.
2: Hail Mary, full of grace, the Lord is with thee. Blessed art thou amongst women, and blessed is the fruit of thy womb, Jesus.
0: Holy Mary, Mother of God, pray for us sinners, now at the hour of our death. Amen.
2: Hail Mary, full of grace, the Lord is with thee. Blessed art thou amongst women, and blessed is the fruit of thy womb, Jesus.
0: Holy Mary, Mother of God, pray for us sinners, now at the hour of our death. Amen.
2: Hail Mary, full of grace, the Lord is with thee. Blessed art thou amongst women, and blessed is the fruit of thy womb, Jesus.
0: Holy Mary, Mother of God, pray for us sinners now at the hour of our death. Amen.
2: Hail Mary, full of grace, the Lord is with thee. Blessed art thou amongst women, and blessed is the fruit of thy womb, Jesus.
0: Holy Mary, Mother of God, pray for us sinners now at the hour of our death. Amen.
2: Hail Mary, full of grace, the Lord is with thee. Blessed art thou amongst women, and blessed is the fruit of thy womb, Jesus.
0: Holy Mary, Mother of God, pray for us sinners now at the hour of our death. Amen.
2: Hail Mary, full of grace, the Lord is with thee. Blessed art thou amongst women, and blessed is the fruit of thy womb, Jesus.
0: Holy Mary, Mother of God, pray for us sinners now at the hour of our death. Amen.
2: Hail Mary, full of grace, the Lord is with thee. Blessed art thou amongst women, and blessed is the fruit of thy womb, Jesus.
0: Holy Mary, Mother of God, pray for us sinners now at the hour of our death. Amen.
2: Hail Mary, full of grace, the Lord is with thee. Blessed art thou amongst women, and blessed is the fruit of thy womb, Jesus.
0: Holy Mary, Mother of God, pray for us sinners now at the hour of our death. Amen.

0: us in this hour. Deliver your bride, the man's children of Eve, that they could listen to our silence, mourning, weeping, and sorrow and tears. Tell them how precious our day of the eyes of mercy towards us. And after this, our exile shall unto us the blessed fruit of our Lord Jesus. O clement, O loving, O secret, O generous.
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0: that we may be made worthy of the promise.
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3: In the name of the Father, and of the Son, and of the Holy Ghost, and I believe in God, the Father Almighty, creator of heaven and earth, and in Jesus Christ, his only Son, our Lord, who was conceived by the Holy Ghost, born of the Virgin Mary, suffered under Pontius Pilate, was crucified, died, and was buried. He descended into hell. The third day he arose again from the dead. He ascended into heaven, seated at the right hand of God the Father Almighty. From thence he shall come to judge the living and the dead. Our Father who art in heaven, hallowed be thy name. Thy kingdom come, thy will be done on earth as it is in heaven.
4: Give us
3: Hail Mary, full of grace, the Lord is with thee. Blessed art thou amongst women, and blessed is the fruit of thy womb, Jesus. Hail Mary, full of grace, the Lord is with thee. Blessed art thou amongst women, and blessed is the fruit of thy womb, Jesus. Hail Mary, full of grace, the Lord is with thee. Blessed art thou amongst women, and blessed is the fruit of thy womb, Jesus.

0: First glorious mystery of the resurrection. Our Father who art in heaven, hallowed be thy name, thy kingdom come, thy will be done on earth as it is in heaven. Hail Mary, full of grace, the Lord is with thee. Blessed art thou amongst women, and blessed is the fruit of thy womb, Jesus.
1: Holy Mary, Mother of God, pray
0: for us sinners now and at the hour of our death. Amen. Hail Mary, full of grace, the Lord is with thee. Blessed art thou amongst women, and blessed is the fruit of thy womb, Jesus.
1: Holy Mary, Mother of God, pray for us sinners now and at the hour of our death.
0: Hail Mary, full of grace, the Lord is with thee. Blessed art thou amongst women, and blessed is the fruit of thy womb, Jesus.
1: Holy Mary, Mother of God, pray for us sinners now and at the hour of our death.
0: Hail Mary, full of grace, the Lord is with thee. Blessed art thou amongst women, and blessed is the fruit of thy womb, Jesus.
1: Holy Mary, Mother of God, pray for us sinners now and at the hour of our death.
0: Hail Mary, full of grace, the Lord is with thee. Blessed art thou amongst women, and blessed is the fruit of thy womb, Jesus.
1: Holy Mary, Mother of God, pray for us sinners now and at the hour of our death.
0: Hail Mary, full of grace, the Lord is with thee. Blessed art thou amongst women, and blessed is the fruit of thy womb, Jesus.
1: Holy Mary, Mother of God, pray for us sinners now and at the hour of our death.
0: Hail Mary, full of grace, the Lord is with thee. Blessed art thou amongst women, and blessed is the fruit of thy womb, Jesus.
1: Holy Mary, Mother of God, pray for us sinners now and at the
0: Hail Mary, full of grace, the Lord is with thee. Blessed art thou amongst women, and blessed is the fruit of thy womb, Jesus.
1: Holy Mary, Mother of God, pray for us sinners now
0: Hail Mary, full of grace, the Lord is with thee. Blessed art thou amongst women, and blessed is the fruit of thy womb, Jesus.
1: Holy Mary,
0: Hail Mary, full of grace, the Lord is with thee. Blessed art thou amongst women, and blessed is the fruit of thy womb, Jesus.
1: Holy Mary,

0: second glorious mystery is the Ascension. Our Father who art in heaven, hallowed be thy name. Thy kingdom come, thy will be done on earth as it is in heaven.
1: Give us this day our daily bread, and forgive us our trespasses, as we forgive those who trespass against us. And lead us not into temptation,
0: but deliver us from evil. Hail Mary, full of grace, the Lord is with thee. Blessed art thou amongst women, and blessed is the fruit of thy womb, Jesus.
1: Holy Mary, Mother of God, pray for us sinners now and at the hour of our death.
0: Hail Mary, full of grace, the Lord is with thee. Blessed art thou amongst women, and blessed is the fruit of thy womb, Jesus.
1: Holy Mary, Mother of God, pray for us sinners now and at the hour of our death.
0: Hail Mary, full of grace, the Lord is with thee. Blessed art thou amongst women, and blessed is the fruit of thy womb, Jesus.
1: Holy Mary, Mother of God, pray for us sinners now and at the hour of our death.
0: Hail Mary, full of grace, the Lord is with thee. Blessed art thou amongst women, and blessed is the fruit of thy womb, Jesus.
1: Holy Mary, Mother of God, pray for us sinners now.
0: Hail Mary, full of grace, the Lord is with thee. Blessed art thou amongst women, and blessed is the fruit of thy womb, Jesus.
1: Holy Mary, Mother of God, pray for us sinners now.
0: Hail Mary, full of grace, the Lord is with thee. Blessed art thou amongst women, and blessed is the fruit of thy womb, Jesus.
1: Holy Mary, Mother of God, pray for us sinners now.
0: Hail Mary, full of grace, the Lord is with thee. Blessed art thou amongst women, and blessed is the fruit of thy womb, Jesus.
1: Holy Mary, Mother of God, pray for us sinners now.
0: Hail Mary, full of grace, the Lord is with thee. Blessed art thou amongst women, and blessed is the fruit of thy womb, Jesus.
1: Holy Mary, Mother of God, pray for us.
0: Hail Mary, full of grace, the Lord is with thee. Blessed art thou amongst women, and blessed is the fruit of thy womb, Jesus.
1: Holy Mary, Mother of God, pray for us sinners now.
0: Hail Mary, full of grace, the Lord is with thee. Blessed art thou amongst women, and blessed is the fruit of thy womb, Jesus.
1: Holy Mary, Mother of God, pray for us sinners now.

0: third glorious mystery is the descent of the Holy Ghost upon the apostles of Mary. Our Father, who art in heaven, hallowed be thy name. Thy kingdom come, thy will be done on earth as it is in heaven.
1: Give us this day our daily bread, and forgive us our trespasses, as we forgive those who trespass against us. And lead us not into temptation, but deliver us from evil.
0: Hail Mary, full of grace, the Lord is with thee. Blessed art thou amongst women, and blessed is the fruit of thy womb, Jesus.
1: Holy Mary, Mother of God, pray for us sinners now.
0: Hail Mary, full of grace, the Lord is with thee. Blessed art thou amongst women, and blessed is the fruit of thy womb, Jesus.
1: Holy Mary, Mother of God, pray for us sinners now and at the hour of our
0: death. Hail Mary, full of grace, the Lord is with thee. Blessed art thou amongst women, and blessed is the fruit of thy womb, Jesus.
1: Holy Mary, Mother of God, pray for us sinners now and at the hour of our death.
0: Hail Mary, full of grace, the Lord is with thee. Blessed art thou amongst women, and blessed is the fruit of thy womb, Jesus.
1: Holy Mary, Mother of God, pray for us sinners now and at the hour of our death.
0: Hail Mary, full of grace, the Lord is with thee. Blessed art thou amongst women, and blessed is the fruit of thy womb, Jesus.
1: Holy Mary, Mother of God, pray for us sinners now and at the hour of our death.
0: Hail Mary, full of grace, the Lord is with thee. Blessed art thou amongst women, and blessed is the fruit of thy womb, Jesus.
1: Holy Mary, Mother of God, pray for us sinners now and at the hour of our death.
0: Hail Mary, full of grace, the Lord is with thee. Blessed art thou amongst women, and blessed is the fruit of thy womb, Jesus.
1: Holy Mary, Mother of God, pray for us sinners now and at the hour of our death.
0: Hail Mary, full of grace, the Lord is with thee. Blessed art thou amongst women, and blessed is the fruit of thy womb, Jesus.
1: Holy Mary, Mother of God, pray for us sinners now and at the hour of our death.
0: Hail Mary, full of grace, the Lord is with thee. Blessed art thou amongst women, and blessed is the fruit of thy womb, Jesus.
1: Holy Mary, Mother of God, pray for us sinners now and at the hour of our death.
0: Hail Mary, full of grace, the Lord is with thee. Blessed art thou amongst women, and blessed is the fruit of thy womb, Jesus.
1: Holy Mary, Mother of God, pray for us sinners now and at the hour of our death.

0: Forgive us our sins, save us from fire and fire. Lead all souls to heaven, especially
1: those who are in need of mercy. The fourth glorious mystery is the Assumption. Our Father, who art in heaven, hallowed be thy name. Thy kingdom come, thy will be done on earth as it is in heaven.
0: Give us this day our daily bread, and forgive us our trespasses, as we forgive those who trespass against us. And lead us not into temptation, but deliver us from evil.
1: Hail Mary, full of grace, the Lord is with thee. Blessed art thou among women, and blessed is the fruit of thy womb, Jesus.
0: Holy Mary, Mother of God, pray for us sinners now and at the
1: hour of our death. Hail Mary, full of grace, the Lord is with thee. Blessed art thou among women, and blessed is the fruit of thy womb, Jesus.
0: Holy Mary, Mother of God, pray for us sinners now and at the hour of our death.
1: Hail Mary, full of grace, the Lord is with thee. Blessed art thou among women, and blessed is the fruit of thy womb, Jesus.
0: Holy Mary, Mother of God, pray for us sinners now and at the hour of our death.
1: Hail Mary, full of grace, the Lord is with thee. Blessed art thou among women, and blessed is the fruit of thy womb, Jesus.
0: Holy Mary, Mother of God, pray for us sinners now and at the hour of our death.
1: Hail Mary, full of grace, the Lord is with thee. Blessed art thou among women, and blessed is the fruit of thy womb, Jesus.
0: Holy Mary, Mother of God, pray for us sinners now and at the hour of our death.
1: Hail Mary, full of grace, the Lord is with thee. Blessed art thou among women, and blessed is the fruit of thy womb, Jesus.
0: Holy Mary, Mother of God, pray for us sinners now and at the hour of our death.
1: Hail Mary, full of grace, the Lord is with thee. Blessed art thou among women, and blessed is the fruit of thy womb, Jesus.
0: Holy Mary, Mother of God, pray for us sinners now and at the hour of our death.
1: Hail Mary, full of grace, the Lord is with thee. Blessed art thou among women, and blessed is the fruit of thy womb, Jesus.
0: Holy Mary, Mother of God, pray for us sinners now and at the hour of our death.
1: Hail Mary, full of grace, the Lord is with thee. Blessed art thou among women, and blessed is the fruit of thy womb, Jesus.
0: Holy Mary, Mother of God, pray for us sinners now and at the hour of our death.
1: Hail Mary, full of grace, the Lord is with thee. Blessed art thou among women, and blessed is the fruit of thy womb, Jesus.
0: Holy Mary, Mother of God, pray for us sinners now and at the hour of our death.

0: Lord Jesus,
1: forgive us our sins, save us from the fires of hell.
2: The fifth, glorious is the coronation. Our Father, who art in heaven, hallowed be thy name. Thy kingdom come, thy will be done on earth as it is in heaven.
1: Give us this day
3: our daily bread, and forgive us our trespasses, as we forgive those who trespass against us. And lead us not into temptation, but deliver us from evil.
2: Hail Mary, full of grace, the Lord is with thee. Blessed art thou amongst women, and blessed is the fruit of thy womb, Jesus.
1: Holy Mary, Mother of God,
3: pray for us sinners, now and at the hour of our death.
2: Hail Mary, full of grace, the Lord is with thee. Blessed art thou amongst women, and blessed is the fruit of thy womb, Jesus.
3: Holy Mary, Mother of God, pray for us sinners, now and at the hour of our death.
2: Hail Mary, full of grace, the Lord is with thee. Blessed art thou amongst women, and blessed is the fruit of thy womb, Jesus.
3: Holy Mary, Mother of God, pray for us sinners, now and at the hour of our death.
2: Hail Mary, full of grace, the Lord is with thee. Blessed art thou amongst women, and blessed is the fruit of thy womb, Jesus.
3: Holy Mary, Mother of God, pray for us sinners, now and at the hour of our death.
2: Hail Mary, full of grace, the Lord is with thee. Blessed art thou amongst women, and blessed is the fruit of thy womb, Jesus.
3: Holy Mary, Mother of God, pray for us sinners, now and at the hour of our death.
2: Mary, full of grace, the Lord is with thee. Blessed art thou amongst women, and blessed is the fruit of thy womb, Jesus.
3: Holy Mary, Mother of God, pray for us sinners, now and at the hour of our death.
2: Hail Mary, full of grace, the Lord is with thee. Blessed art thou amongst women, and blessed is the fruit of thy womb, Jesus.
3: Holy Mary, Mother of God, pray for us sinners, now and at the hour of our death.
2: Hail Mary, full of grace, the Lord is with thee. Blessed art thou amongst women, and blessed is the fruit of thy womb, Jesus.
3: Holy Mary, Mother of God, pray for us sinners, now and at the hour of our death.
2: Hail Mary, full of grace, the Lord is with thee. Blessed art thou amongst women, and blessed is the fruit of thy womb, Jesus.
3: Holy Mary, Mother of God, pray for us sinners, now and at the hour of our death.
2: Lord is with thee. Blessed art thou amongst women, and blessed is the fruit of thy womb, Jesus.
3: Holy Mary, Mother of God, pray for us sinners, now and at the hour of our death.

0: Forgive us our sins, and save us from the fire of hell. Lead all souls to heaven, especially those who most need mercy. Hail, Holy Queen,
1: Mother of mercy, and Lord of mercy, and Lord of mercy. To thee we cry out, our precious Son of the Trinity. To thee we send up our sighs, mourning, and weeping, and our crying tears. Turn the most gracious heaven to the Lord, and to the mercy of us. And grant the best prayer of thou hast shown to us the blessed fruit of thy womb, Jesus. Upon the blood of all Jesus, we pray.
0: Pray for us, Holy Mother of God. Let us pray. O God, whose only begotten Son, by his life, death, and resurrection, hath purchased for us the rewards of eternal salvation, grant, we beseech thee, that in meditating upon these mysteries of the most holy rosary of the Blessed Virgin Mary, we may imitate what they contain and obtain what they promise, through the same Christ our Lord.
2: Amen. Concerning cell phones, I want to discourage you and tell you you shouldn't bring your cell phone into the church to read like a missal. You don't want to be using that as your missal. Why is that? Well, first of all, it's not becoming to the house of God. And you can imagine if the priests and I were using an iPad at the altar instead of the missal, that's really off-putting and not very respectful. We would drag the electronic world right into the sanctuary and right to the altar for sacrifice. And yet you're in the sacrifice, you're in the sanctuary of God, and you're attending Mass. So I discourage you from using your cell phone and may become a little more serious on my prohibition on that. But right now I want you to take the initiative to use your missal. The missal is the book given to us by the church to follow the Mass, to learn the prayers, to receive the graces that come through this particular day. It'd be better to pray your rosary than to read your electronic phone. And another reason, dear faithful, is the example we give to our children and to all of those who come to church. We're often telling them, we often know, we read, we study, how these things impose themselves into our families, into our schools. And can you imagine that? If at home, it's the cell phone, at school, it's the iPad, and at church, it's again the cell phone, we're never free of it. It follows us everywhere. It's as though that's our new way of looking through life. And it's really condemning of the mind. And plus, think of the distractions that come through it. Not only might you have Father Johnson get mad at you if it rings, but the little text pops up. Oh, I just got to check and see who that is. Oh, a new email came through. Oh. And we're always looking at that screen. We're always going to see the things that notify us. And then we could go into all the other reasons maybe it's not so good, such as, do we want the government and the cell phone companies to always be tracking where we are? Where we sat in the church and what we said? Do we want that always an imposition in our faith and in our life? I don't. So I think we really need to move away from it. And lastly, is just the delight of reading a book over looking at the phone. And I can tell you that's so true to me and reading my breviary. Sometimes I have to use a phone in traveling to the airport or when it's dark outside because I don't have a flashlight. The light is better coming right from the text, right? But when I go back to my breviary, just like reading the Bible, it's different. It's a different sensation, a different delight. There's a certain grace given by God by reading the official text of the church, which is the missal. So I ask you to take these things into consideration and get away from those electronics following you into church and buy and use the missals. You know how often we find missals hanging around the church that nobody claims? It's a whole stack of them in the main office. And so I let them sit there for a little bit. Then I have a special sale at half price for those who may need a missal. But how can we buy our missal and not use it, or not buy a missal and figure that we're going to attend the Mass properly? We should not be twiddling our thumbs or picking our fingers at Mass. We should be following the Mass and not through the phone.
3: The Seven Sorrows Devotion. According to Saint Elizabeth of Hungary, those who invoke the Heavenly Mother through her sorrows will obtain true sorrow for their sins before death. Our Savior will protect them in their tribulations, especially at the hour of death. He will impress upon them the memory of his passion and will reward them for it in heaven. He will commit such devout servants to the hands of Mary that she may dispose of them according to her pleasure and obtain for them all the graces she desires. According to St. Bridget of Sweden, the Blessed Mother promises 7 graces to those who honor her daily by saying 7 Hail Marys while meditating on her sorrows. I will give peace to their families. They will be enlightened about the divine mysteries. I will console them in their pains and I will accompany them in their work. I will give them as much as they ask for, as long as it does not interfere with the adorable will of my divine Son or the sanctification of their souls. I will defend them in their spiritual battles with the infernal enemy, and I will protect them at every instant of their lives. I will visibly help them at the moment of their death. They will see the face of their mother. I have obtained this grace from my divine Son, that those who propagate this devotion to my tears and sorrows will be taken directly from this earthly life to eternal happiness, since all their sins will be forgiven, and my Son will be their eternal consolation and joy. Mary's 7 sorrows, in the name of the Father, and of the Son, and of the Holy Ghost. Amen. Number 1, the prophecy. The prophet Simeon tells the Blessed Mary that a sword of sorrow will pierce her soul because of her new baby son. Hail Mary, full of grace, the Lord is with thee. Blessed art thou among women, and blessed is the fruit of thy womb, Jesus. Holy Mary, Mother of God, pray for us sinners now and at the hour of our death. Amen. Number 2, the flight. The Holy Family must flee in the night to Egypt to escape the mass murder of the newborn children of Israel. Hail Mary, full of grace, the Lord is with thee. Blessed art thou among women, and blessed is the fruit of thy womb, Jesus. Holy Mary, Mother of God, pray for us sinners now and at the hour of our death. Amen. Number 3, the search. For 3 long days and nights, Mary and Joseph search for their missing child who is lost without a trace. Hail Mary, full of grace, the Lord is with thee. Blessed art thou among women, and blessed is the fruit of thy womb, Jesus. Holy Mary, Mother of God, pray for us sinners now and at the hour of our death. Amen. Number 4, the meeting. Mary sees her son, Jesus, all crushed, torn, broken, and bleeding as he carries the cross upon which he will soon be brutally hung. Hail Mary, full of grace, the Lord is with thee. Blessed art thou among women, and blessed is the fruit of thy womb, Jesus. Holy Mary, Mother of God, pray for us sinners now and at the hour of our death. Amen. Number 5, the death. Mary's blood-soaked son is nailed to his cross, tortured, mocked, and spit upon by those for whose love he dies thirsting. Hail Mary, full of grace, the Lord is with thee. Blessed art thou among women, and blessed is the fruit of thy womb, Jesus. Holy Mary, Mother of God, pray for us sinners now and at the hour of our death. Amen. Number 6, the piercing. Jesus' heart is torn open by a lance to prove his death before he is taken down from the cross and laid in the arms of his mother. Hail Mary, full of grace, the Lord is with thee. Blessed art thou among women, and blessed is the fruit of thy womb, Jesus. Holy Mary, Mother of God, pray for us sinners now and at the hour of our death. Amen. Number 7, the burial. Mary's pale and lifeless son is taken from her arms and placed in a cold rock tomb, and the entrance is closed and sealed. Hail Mary, full of grace, the Lord is with thee. Blessed art thou among women, and blessed is the fruit of thy womb, Jesus. Holy Mary, Mother of God, pray for us sinners now and at the hour of our death. Amen. In the name of the Father, and of the Son, and of the Holy Ghost. Amen.
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